0: lightning strikes.
1: They're saying that the whole environment thing that we set up is really the cause of it. But that's just a counter argument. They say you can't blame Canada. You got to blame.
0: Blaming them because they need to do a better job patrolling their forest and put some drones up to check to see if there's anything burning and get right to it. Like, because this is disgraceful. This could kill people. You got asthma or whatever. Even down here in Philly. With my air conditioner on, that stuff coming through my air in my house, and I can smell it all the way down here in Philly.
1: All right, last question. Ain't nowhere in the hell LeBron James going to Philly, man. You out your damn mind.
0: All right, come on, man. We got two players on Philadelphia.
1: Lord, I'm gonna pray for you.
0: New York over there.
1: Listen. On behalf of this man, cutting the air conditioner, Philly, I'm embarrassed about this guy. Lord, have mercy.
0: We ain't had one in a long time.
1: Thanks a lot, Philly. I appreciate you. Listen, on behalf of Al Porter, Miss Pat, Lady Red, Lord have mercy, the one and only Marcia Billy Sharp. Yes. And all of our country music club. Lord have mercy.
2: We will see
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1: Lord have mercy. Tomorrow, I'm going to get me some Jamaican food. I'm going right up to Ocho Rio. Ocho Rio. I'm going there tomorrow. Ocho Rio. Chef Brian is back in business, doing it good right in Ivanhoe and Euclid. If you want some good Jamaican food, go to Ocho Rio. Tell them Art sent you. They'll give you the hookup. See you next week.

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0: for being in a white neighborhood in Brooklyn. I got stabbed leading one of those marches.
1: Keeping it real. It's XL Friday with America's number one civil rights leader, the Reverend Al Sharpton.

0: Keeping it real, keeping it real. I am your host, Reverend Al Shopton, and we're back. Let's go to Ira in Washington, D.C. Ira?
1: Hey, Reverend.
0: Hello? We lost Ira. Let me go to my friend in Chevy Chase, Maryland, Mrs. Richardson. Mrs. Richardson, you're keeping it real with Al Shopton.
2: Yes, good afternoon, my friend, my good friend, the Reverend Al Shopton.
0: Thank you. Good afternoon to you.
2: Yes, we love you, Rev. And, you know, you touched me on something that went way back, and I think you said you were very young, 14 or 15, and you were at the David Susskind Studios?
0: Yeah. Yeah, I had this little, I don't know why, but I would get up and I would go get on the train, the New Lots number 2 train, the number 3 now, and ride to the city and sneak in the talk shows. David Susskind, Les Crane, Alan Burke, as a kid. And little did I know, maybe God was showing me I'd have a talk show of my own one day. But I used to love going to see those talks. I even went to William Buckley's show, conservative. He had a show called Firing Line.
2: Yeah, you know, I was trying to think of him, Rev, in my mind, you know, because as you were talking, I was trying to dress up some others, and you nailed it right on this Buckley man. Because wasn't he extremely conservative, Buckley?
0: Very, very conservative, yes.
2: Yeah,
0: He was called Firing Line was his TV show, and he had a magazine called National Review. It still comes out. It's very conservative.
2: Mm-hmm. Yeah. That goes back too, because I remember those days. I wasn't with David. I was with my other. I was married. I've been married 3 times. My first husband, who had my children, my second husband, and then David was the last. And but going back before David, it was like looking at Mr. Well, I think I could have been looking at Buckley with David, but I know Susskind, it had to be either with Oscar or my second husband, you know. But anyway, Hakeem Jeffries and Cory Booker, I want to know from your standpoint, or your opinion anyway, Rep, are those two for reparations, because I never knew the standing even from Schumer. I never heard Schumer talk about reparations or Nancy Pelosi. None of them mentioned it. And I guess they was, you know, going along with Obama, because Mr. Obama was against it, and he wasn't for reparations, you know. And so
0: I can't say for Corey. I'm trying to remember. But I know that I've heard that Hakeem supported reparations and supported when Sheila Jackson Lee brought the bill up that John Conyers had. But I don't want to say for Corey. I think he said he did, but I'm not sure.
2: Mm-hmm. But you're not sure, yeah, because both of those men are so dynamic. I love the both of them when they're talking. Corey is very handsome, and so is Hakeem. Hakeem has those, I call them those dreamy eyes.
0: I'm gonna tell him.
2: Yeah, from a woman's point of view, I think some of the ladies out there know what I'm talking about. He has some nice, dreamy, very, very, very attracting eyes, I think, to a woman's perspective. Hakeem and Corey, I like, you know, he's very handsome. I like to look at handsome men that got their minds right and ain't got no chains on their brains, and they're not afraid of the world. Well, you see, we live in two Americas, you know, because there was something called the City of was a book out years ago, The City of Two The Tale of Two Cities or something.
0: Yeah, Tale of Two Cities.
2: And, yeah, you know, and even though I think that the writer, one of those book writers that came up with The Tale of Two Cities, I can't think of his name. But, see, we live in two Americas. One America is a white America, of course, the Anglo-Saxon America, mostly, who has the most population of folk, you know. And then we have the America of the people of color, which includes us, you know, our class. You and I go under the one called the Negroes. And then under our names that were given to us, I don't know by the oppressor or who, or did it just came from the Latin? Because the Latins, I think, used, there was some of the term from the Latin, Latinos that used that for the Negro. But see, what I'm stating is, to the white, because I know you got faithful white listeners too, Webber. I don't want to, you know, deny that. And they sound very faithful to you. But they need to know that their democracy is much greater than our democracy. You know, you have a lot of black ignorant people that get on here, too, and say, oh, we had a nice, full-fledged democracy before Trump. No, no, no, we did not, brothers and sisters. I mean, it was better. Now, I agree with you there. Much, oh my God, 3,000 degrees better than this man that's in there now. But what I'm stating, white people are not stopped for driving a Mercedes-Benz. Right. White people are not, you know, accosted or whatever you call it, for being a dark-skinned person in a white area, like a white shopping center where majority of the whites go wherever they do, like in some of these countries. Now, if you're going to live in a country, you know, these white countries, you know, I haven't been there to, you know, to kind of monitor it, but I would imagine if a dark-skinned black person is in these white countries, a lot of them probably will just go about their business. They'll see that person as another human being. I know that. But you'll have a lot of these people that will really stare down on a dark-skinned, you know, complected person, black person. And I'm saying we got those kind of people still around. They're called the oppressors, you know, and they're basically called the Anglo-Saxons, like Trump. He's German. See, he's a German, and he hates black people. So that lets you know where he stands about that. And he's an Anglo-Saxon, a full-fledged. Now, I know Jewish people have some of their blood in them. You know, all of us are mixed. No, I don't think there's nobody that being. The only one, but you know, one lady, Nancy Pelosi, was on the man that does the DNA show. She was on there, and her DNA was almost 100%. She's the only one that he's had on his show that only stood out almost 99.9. Just, you know, just if you're going to have a child and you want to know the father, you know, the 99 point. She was 99 point some. So Nancy Pelosi is the only person that so far I know that just got one DNA, because all of us are mixed. My mom had Italian blood, Indian blood. You know, of course, my father is a white Jewish person, and so all of us are mixed. Some white folks don't even know that they're mixed, but they're mixed. So I'm just saying that we have to get out of this notion that we're all just black, one DNA result. No, no, no. If you look at that man's show, and Rev, do you know what I'm talking about? The one that has the DNA show, the gentleman, I can't think of his name. That has the DNA program. But anyway, all these people comes on his show, and they mostly have 2 and 3 DNA connections, you know, white, Indian blood, or European blood in them. And some blacks never knew that they had this European blood going back to the 18th and 17th century, that they were connected back there with mixed blood in their genes. So we have, white folks have to know that this democracy was never even for black people, because they never had to be dealt with discrimination mostly. The black people were the first fired and the last hired. So those are realities. They're the truths.
0: Yeah, that's
2: whites never had to go. Yeah, you know. Okay, yeah. But anyway, I'll talk to you on Monday.
0: All right. Thank you for your call. Let me go. Miss Eunice is on. I didn't see Miss Eunice. Miss Eunice is always a blessing. My dear friend, from Chicago, Miss Eunice.
1: Good afternoon, Reb. I got in late because I attended the homegoing service for Mr. George E. Johnson.
0: Oh, that was today? Okay. All right.
1: Yes, wonderful
0: great
1: service.
0: Man. Great man.
1: Yes, he was. And, you know, Reb, I just want to thank you and Attorney Crump and the organization for all that you do. You're there when families need someone to lean on. And, Reverend, I'm going to say something that I've found out to me, you know, low down and low life. It's the likes of this president and people like Stephen Miller and others who goes along with what Trump has to say. It is, I'm sorry to say it this way, but that's what I think. And this Vance is doing something now that's over the top also. He's using military helicopters to take his son to golf lessons.
0: Yeah, I saw that.
1: Yeah, and other things that the family, personal things that they want done. They are abusing everything and then have the nerve to say someone else is cheating. And Trump gets on and asks about 11,780 votes, and then he accuses other people of stealing. He needs to go somewhere and sit down. And you get Laura Ingraham and Sean Hannity holding up the banner for him. Things have got to change, and we've got to get out and vote because there is no more tomorrow. And all the things that Trump said has been checks and balances, but yet he lied. And thank you, Rev, for taking my call.
0: I appreciate you. Weekend. I appreciate you make sure the week didn't end without me hearing your voice. Let's take a break. We'll be right back. More Exhale Friday. Shopton, 1-877-532-5797. Be right back.
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0: Keep it real. I am your host, Reverend Al Sharpton. Until Friday, let's go to the South and hear some words of wisdom from the sage of the South, Brother Jihad. Brother Jihad, you're keeping it real with Al Sharpton.
1: How you doing, Reverend Al? We love you, too.
0: Love you.
1: Yes, sir. And the two ladies, Chicago and Mrs. Richardson, they feel your spirit.
0: Yeah, they do.
1: You know what I mean?
0: They really do.
1: Yeah, they feel your spirit. You know, we have the brother on reparations. There are some successes, if you would just Google. You know, there are some successes, and I think it's, I'm not sure if it's Indiana or somewhere where city council, and also in California.
0: Illinois. Yeah, you talking about Illinois.
1: You know what I mean? And then they in Fulton County, Georgia, they have a reparations committee also. So there are successes, you know what I mean? And we will never stop fighting. I agree with you 100%. And it's not required that we stop because they say no.
0: Right.
1: I think a little bit of history, we fought for freedom 250 years.
0: That's right.
1: You know what I mean? So how are we going to stop? Then we also have another success. The news media decided not to let the president talk. That's a success.
0: Yeah, that's a big success.
1: For
0: two networks to say, no, we're not going to let you talk live, is not something you hear too often.
1: Nah, not at all. So that's another success to show that what we're doing, we're chipping away at the problem. You know what I mean? I was thinking riding around the other day, and I heard yesterday him talk about China being our enemy. And I'm trying to figure, why is China our enemy? And then something strange, Reverend Al, would you buy food from your enemy?
0: Wow.
1: You know what I'm saying? Would you buy cars from your enemy? You know what I mean?
0: Right.
1: Would you, with the majority of things that's in your home, you would buy? It's just, so these people, really, they play a big game on us. You know what I'm talking about?
0: Yeah.
1: So, how could China be the enemy and we spend all this money with China? And then when I think Xi was just invited 47 over to China, right? He just left.
0: Yeah.
1: Right. He was over there smiling and sitting down and talking.
0: Yeah, run up and down red carpets and all of that. Yeah.
1: Yeah. Trying to hug him and everything. You know what I mean? That's the enemy? You mean you had knowledge that he was trying to steal the election and you was over there hugging and kissing him?
0: Yeah. You know, he didn't say nothing then.
1: Something just don't make sense about that. I'm going to move on a little bit real quick. I know you got to go. And let me, Reverend Al, if you Google, you will find out that there were synagogues in Iraq, old synagogues.
0: Mm.
1: There are synagogues in most of those Muslim countries, old synagogues. So who were those Jews worshiping in those synagogues in those Muslim countries?
0: Mm.
1: The synagogues in Palestine. Then we also have pictures of the European Jews getting off boats headed to Palestine, getting off the boats in the ports.
0: Yeah.
1: In Palestine. So I'm a man, don't understand the difference between Zionism and Jews is baffling to me. You know what I mean? It's kind of...
0: No, you're correct. There not only were synagogues there. When I was talking about the trip I had made and met with Sharon Peres and Yasser Arafat, there are mosques in Israel. Because two of the brothers that was traveling with me, I went to see the Wailing Wall in Jerusalem. The scepter, they say, where Jesus was born. They said, we're going to the mosque. They went and had Friday prayer in Jerusalem.
1: In Jerusalem. You know what I mean? So I think most of us really should just research a little history, because one of the main reasons I mention that is because there's the myth that these people have been fighting forever. You know how that myth is?
0: Right.
1: They've been killing each other forever. I mean, I heard that so many times. So you know, what you hear going on, they planted that story to say that these people have been killing each other forever, and there were people living in, they were living, they were living together, you know, prior to 1948.
0: That's true.
1: They were living there, you know what I mean? So, you know, I think that we should recognize the victories and keep up the good fight, you know what I mean? And as far as Hakeem, again, you know, politics, Reverend, I think you mentioned it sometime. See, on certain levels, you know what I mean, they don't operate like me. You know, you operate on a different level than me, and then Hakeem them operate on a different level than the presidents and congressmen. They operate on different levels. Well, they sit down, even though they disagree with each other, they sit down and talk.
0: Right.
1: They have conversation.
0: Right.
1: Because that's the only way that you're gonna resolve a particular issue. So you can't say because you disagree with one thing of a person. And also look, that the mayor of New York does not have the authority to own all of the business and to take them.
0: Right. No,
1: you know what I mean?
0: Cannot,
1: so to present him
0: no,
1: as a
0: by
1: yeah.
0: law he can't yeah. do it. That's right.
1: Yeah, by law he can't do that. And not only by law, we're not gonna let him do that.
0: No.
1: If he goes that
0: don't want him to do it. That's correct.
1: And don't want him to do that. So why keep presenting the man as something he's not? Because part of Social Security is socialism. You know what I mean? There are many programs, that feeding program, the food stamp program. It's socialism. Helping
0: yeah.
1: those people in the community that can't help themselves or giving the people a hand up. But then we also have the capitalism part, too, where we make money and we help those people. You know what I mean? And
0: yep.
1: Scripture
0: well,
1: tells us that we... Yeah, go ahead, Rev.
0: No, but I was going to say, I know that David Dinkins was a member of the DSA, Democratic Socialist, and others, Percy Sutton, when they started. Now, they may have gone to a more radical bent, but you can't get caught up in titles. And people ask me, well, no. Do you believe in capitalism? I said, my problem is black folk couldn't get no capital. Let's start there.
1: Right.
0: I mean, how is somebody broke that can't get a bank loan or mortgage run around and talk about capitalism or socialism? Let's talk about equality first, and who's going to help me get that?
1: That's correct. You know what I mean? So, yeah, I ain't going to hold you up, Reb.
0: All right, bro. Good. Have a great weekend. Look forward to talking to you next week. Let me see if I can slip... David in here from San Francisco. Wait a minute, let me take the break. I'll come back to David. Keeping it real. Shopped and be right back.

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0: I am your host, Al Sharpton, and we're back. 1-877-532-5797. 1-877-532-5797. And of course, again, don't you forget Politics Nation with Al Sharpton live tomorrow, Saturday and Sunday. It is going to be two big shows you do not want to miss. We're going to deal with how they have targeted Georgia, trying to say that there were stolen votes there. I'm going to have the congresswoman on from Georgia to answer that, Congresswoman Nikema Williams, who succeeded John Lewis in his seat. She's going to talk about the anniversary of John Lewis's death today. She'll be on tomorrow at 5. Over the weekend, I have Congressman Robert Garcia, the ranking member of Oversight, who's called on the Congress not to confirm for Attorney General Todd Blanche. And he's also going to deal with Trump's speech on elections. He's the ranking member of the Overseas Committee. He's the one to deal with that, and Oversight Committee. I said Overseas, Oversight Committee. I'm going to have on Sunday Senator Mark Kelly. Senator Mark Kelly was an astronaut. He represents Arizona. He's in armed services, and he's going to deal with the Iran war, and I got to ask him about the nominations in intelligence of Jay Clayton and the Blanche nominations. I'm going to have him on. I'm going to have on Keisha Lance Bottoms, who is a black woman running for governor of Georgia, served as mayor of Atlanta for many years. And also Ben Crump will be on with me, as we are a day before. This will be Sunday evening, the funeral in Mississippi. That I will be headed to Mississippi right after the show Sunday night to do the eulogy at the funeral of Nolan Wells in Ocean Springs, Mississippi, on Monday morning. Tomorrow, though, before the TV shows and my trip, I will be with you that in the New York, New Jersey, Connecticut area at the House of Justice, at our headquarters at 6 Hancock, which is right off of 124th and Morningside. And a lady called officers. Now, y'all are near 125th Street? Yeah, we one block away, right in the middle of Central Harlem. And that's our own folks' place. And we want people to come early. We have want people, we have an overflow room if we get too filled in the auditorium, and we're building out as we go, but we're in there, and 5 floors, we do our offices there, everything right there. So while gentrification's run a lot of folk out, we decide to spend a few $1 million and stay in, and a lot of you are helping us do that. I ask people to donate, and they've been doing it, $500. I asked 100,000 people. People been doing it every week as much as they can. Also, you can watch the rally 9 a.m. to 11 a.m. If you can't get to the rally, if you're not in New York, you can watch it live on Impact Television, on NationalActionNetwork.net live stream, on YouTube/NAN, or on the AME Zion Network. Let me remind you, the march, everywhere I go, people are finally beginning to talk about August 28th. I got to be in Washington. We must make a huge statement. The redistricting decision by the Supreme Court has cut the complete heart out of the Voting Rights Act. We need to march so the Congress will come with a new voting rights bill. And whether Congress is there or not, it's a Friday. Some will be there. Their staffs will all be there. The staffs of the Supreme Court will be there. Trump and them will be there. They need to see tens of thousands of us outside raising our voice and saying we're not going to take it. We're going to the poll. All right, let's go to David in San Francisco. David.
1: Yeah, and I'm glad. Well, thanks, Reverend. Yeah, I'm glad you mentioned coming up on your show tomorrow about Blanche. I've been calling a lot of the farm stations trying to urge people in the red states to contact their senators to vote him down. You remember one of the biggest scams that Trump has done was the tariffs. And a lot of the farmers are going broke because of those tariffs. And the Supreme Court said that they should get their money back, and Trump is not kicking loose. And the year is going on, and all of these farmers are going broke faster and faster with this hot weather and every other kind of problem. So I'm kind of hitting the red states, urging people to vote against Blanche. And then, of course, in the other parts of the country, he's the guy that gave Epstein the getaway card. And he's also interfering in cases. You had an earlier caller that was talking about not only CBS getting captured by the Ellisons, but what was it, Disney and Paramount?
0: Yeah, all of these mergers. You're right. And he's the one that had Maxwell, who was convicted with Epstein, taken out of where she was in jail and put into almost a farm. But let me thank you for your call. Let me go to the irrepressible, irreplaceable, the one and only president and head of the Greater Cleveland chapter of the National Action Network, Dr. Marcia McCoy. Dr. McCoy.
2: Thank you, our founder and president, Reverend Dr. Professor Al Sharpton. I'm going to turn it over to the bishop, but hold on, bishop, I got something to say. If you want to get on the bus, please give us a call at 216-374-0913, 216-374-0913, that's 216-374-0913. One last thing, do you know I have 9 people in my family that turned 18? So, I'm the radio listener. Get baby them to come, invite them to dinner and get them registered to vote. Not only register them, get them out to vote. I'll take them to the polls. Thank you. Come on.
0: I love it. I love it.
3: Dr. Elshop.
0: Yes, sir.
3: Dr. McCoy will hold my mule today.
0: I'll hold it for him. Give me the reins. I'll hold that mule. Go ahead.
3: Thank you. The $64,000 question for this propitious time in American history is, how does a democratic republic go from I cannot tell a lie, George Washington president, to honest Abraham Lincoln, to the lioness president that has ever occupied the Oval Office of the United States of America? Today, convicted felon Donald J. Trump is duly credited with telling some 35,535 lies in 4 years. His entire political life is built upon lies, and damned lies. He lied about a small loan from his father when his father gave him $413 million. His claim that Barack Hussein Obama was not a U.S. citizen was a lie, a birther lie. He lied about his 10-year love affair with a sex trafficker by the name of Jeffrey Epstein, who raped young girls as young as 13 years of age. House of Representative Jamie Raskin, who has privy to the unredacted files that mentions Trump's name more than a million times. With all that smoke, there has to be some fire. Trump claimed that he had never assaulted E. Jean Carroll, but just paid her $5 million for the actual assault, contradicting his lie. Convicted felon Donald Trump lied on his first day in office that he would end all wars one day. In one day, end the Russian-Ukraine war. He lied that he would end inflation, lower food prices, lower gas prices, extend health, child care. Today, food prices, gas prices are at an all-time high. He lied that he would give black people a fair deal, but has weaponized the federal government to eviscerate and obliterate diversity, equity, and inclusion. plus trying to make it impossible for people of color to exercise their constitutional right to vote. Donald Trump lied about his so-called 2020 election being rigged and then initiated insurrection against the government, and now is trying his dead level best to pay the insurrectionists $1.8 billion. The woman who was killed in the act received $5 million for breaking the law. Donald Trump's aim is to be a king and an authoritarian dictator and to be president forever. His calling card is the call of white supremacy, rancid racism, and denial of black people to survive in this country. He wants to pay white people to come to America and systematically ice black people back to slavery and subjugation. Corruption, collusion, and cover-up have been the key to putting this lionest president that has ever lived in the White House back in the White House. Convicted felon Trump's illegal, colluded, corrupt, and crooked deals have enriched his family with a $4 billion payday out at this present time. His main primary priority as the president of the United States of America is to build golden ballroom, erect golden statues to himself, make his billionaire friends even more rich and powerful, weaponize the government to punish his perceived enemies, eliminate birthright citizenship, make America white again, and extend him unending rule in the nation. His refusal to sign a housing bill that will help the people to live in a better America shows that he does not care about we the people, but all about his own selfish, narcissistic self. If America does not cancel this cancer by voting to oust this dictatorial, authoritarian regime in November, then democracy will be a thing, Dr. Sharpton, of the past. For God's sake, stop this madness. Vote these demagogues out of existence. Thank you, Doctor.
0: All right.
2: Ditto.
0: Well, thank you, and thank you for closing us out another week. Let me thank all of you that called in, listened in, you that called in and couldn't get through, but hung in there anyhow. Remember, whatever you do, wherever you go, however you feel, tell somebody, tell anybody, tell

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12: I'm looking at the video. 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

0: Friday, July 17th. Do you know what time it is? It's Al Sharpton's time. And for the next 3 hours, it's time to put aside all pretenses, deception, denial, or fronting. The time has come to keep it real on Keeping It Real with Reverend Al Sharpton. A very good afternoon to you all across the country. Good morning to our West Coast listeners. And welcome to those listening on Sirius XM, Channel 126, The Urban View, where talk empowers and becomes action. I'm coming to you live from our National Action Network corporate headquarters in New York. For the next 3 hours, it is Exhale Friday. On Friday, we open up the lines and the message board to talk about whatever is on your mind, whatever is on your heart. All you have to do is call us at 1-877-532-5797 or go to the message board and send a message. I see the mayor's on the message board early. Mayor Rodney Jones is saying it's XL Friday. Don't go into the weekend constipated with your thoughts. Let it out, let it out, let it out. All right, Mr. Mayor, that's a good recommendation. Daryl Prunty says, praise the Lord, Reverend Al Sharpton must get and vote like our lives depend on it, because it surely does. I agree with that one, Daryl. And I'm seeing that James Thomas says, good afternoon, Reverend Sharpton and everyone, and happy exhale. Hold my mule Friday. It's time to straighten out tricks in 26 and march through the gates in 28. Yeah, I think I did say that line. I believe it at Reverend Jackson's funeral. Candleen Awind says, I'm watching you from South Africa. I love South Africa. I've been to Durban a few times, certainly Johannesburg many times. Wonderful country. I know they're going through challenges, but that happens in the first several decades of getting freedom. It's a home that shows light to all of us, and I'm glad you are listening to us there. Derek Ewing says, awesome, Reverend Al Sharpton. All right, thank you. And Pamela Edgar says, good afternoon, Reverend Al Sharpton. Rest in peace to Hal Williams of Sanford and Son and 227 at the age of 91. I did not know that Hal had passed. Wow. Yeah, I grew up watching, I was a kid watching those shows, 227. That was when blacks first started getting on television. And that was before there was color TV. Back in those days, some of y'all that are older know about them days. We black and white TV was all we had. And then we had... you know, once my father left and we had to move to the hood, we had to use a hanger for an antenna. And then when people that in the neighborhood I used to live in, when Daddy was home, we had a nice house out in Queens, but in the neighborhood I used to live in, they started getting the first color TVs. I couldn't get one. We was in Brooklyn in the tenement. So we used to get a some cellophane paper, some paper screen, put it over screen like we had color TV. We tell ourselves it was color. Somebody out there know what I'm talking about. That's how I used to watch Sanford and Son and I Spy and all of that growing up. Never thought I'd have my own television show. But maybe I did, because even as a kid, I would go downtown. sometimes by myself and sneak into talk shows. It's a funny, interesting thing. I tell people to follow where your life is and where things happen that you can't explain, but you instinctively do them. And things occur in your life that only God could have made happen. I remember I was 12, 13. I joined Operation Breadbasket. And I had this predilection of going downtown to TV studios to watch talk shows in person. I remember going to David Susskind's show. I remember going to Alan Burke's show. I remember going to Les Crane's show. These are people that, unless you're a certain age, you never heard of them. But I would sit, I'm a little kid, I'd find a way to get in the studio audience, stand in line, and I was fascinated by talk shows. And it's interesting because this morning, I did Morning Joe for a couple of hours from 6 a.m. to about 7:45. And a young man was on from Sky TV in London. And he said, my father interviewed you. I said, really? He said, yes, he had a British accent. He said, my father was David Frost. I said, yeah, I was in London once, maybe 15 years ago or more. And he interviewed me. I think he was at BBC. He said, yeah. He says, and you remember you told him the story of how you snuck in his TV show when he was interviewing Adam Clayton Powell. I said, that was one of the highlights of my life, being in the studio with Adam Clayton Powell and your father, David Frost. David Frost, many of you remember, did the whole interview with Richard Nixon that got him to admit on tape some stuff. So maybe it was God's way of preparing me for my own talk show. I've been on now 15 years next month. So I say all that to say, follow your instincts, not your impulses. You impulsively will do crazy stuff. Your instincts might be God guiding you where you don't think it is even possible. Mayor Rodney Jones said, yes, I remember when Pops placed that on a TV screen, I was the remote control and the antenna service provider. Yeah, so I told you some of y'all know what I'm talking about. Everybody wasn't born middle class. Some of y'all had to come up the rough side of a mountain. But hey, coming up the rough side of a mountain sometimes make your legs stronger. Bruce Turner says Trump sounded foolish last night, but don't take what he said lightly. They want to cause chaos in the midterms, but we can outnumber them at the polls. Vote, vote, vote. Definitely, definitely, definitely. Trump called for this primetime speech last night. To the credit of a couple of networks, they refused to play him live. And I think that it was very, very, very, very clear to me that the scenario they're trying to run is one of saying something to cause some concern in the electorate, to try to get in the way of this election. Trump went on TV and said that he declassified some intelligence information and could establish that the Chinese interfered with the 2020 election and stole the election in 2020, Chinese did. So he wanted to let people know it was going to be declassified, and they're going to do all they can to make sure that none of that is allowed to happen this year, which is a setup to say they had the government come in and do things that in the name of protecting against fraud. Now, it's interesting. You don't think the Chinese came in 2016 when he won. You don't think they came in 2024 when he won. They just came in the year he lost. So let me get this right. If they were fixing the elections to make him lose in 16, why didn't they fix them in 2020? Why didn't they fix them in 16? I mean, Mr. President, you got a lot of people around that office, that around the White House, that's supposed to be smart. They can't figure out a story better than that, because that one just don't make sense.
1: Keeping it real.
0: Shopton. Be right back.

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0: This is Reverend Al Sharpton. 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
1: 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And let me do my announcements. Let me remind you first and foremost, this weekend, watch Politics Nation with Al Sharpton live at 5 p.m. both tomorrow, Saturday, and 5 p.m. Eastern on Sunday. I'm going to have on over the weekend, among others, I'm going to have the people in Georgia around the whole charge of fixing votes. I'm going to have on Congresswoman Nikema Williams. I'm going to have on Keisha Lance Bottoms, who's running for governor of Georgia. She'll be among my guests. I have Senator Mark Kelly on, who's really taken on the president on the Iran war, and he's one of those that's being touted to run for president. I'm going to have Congressman Robert Garcia. I'm going to have Ben Crump on as we get ready to deal with the funeral services of Nolan Wells. So make sure you watch both nights, Saturday and Sunday, Politics Nation with Al Sharpton live at 5 p.m. Eastern Time on MS Now. Then I want to remind everybody we are in the House of Justice. Our own building tomorrow at 9 to 11. I will get there early so you get a seat in the main auditorium. Or we have overflow rooms for you that are in the New York, New Jersey, Connecticut area. But others, you can watch it live on Impact Television. You can watch it on YouTube/NAN. 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But watch the National Action Network rally. And then we gearing up for the march. A lot of people have signed up, but if you haven't signed up, we're getting everybody information. It is extremely important. When you hear what Trump said last night about China, they are planning to come with a lot of stuff between now and the midterm elections. Why? Because he knows if they lose the midterm elections and we take the Congress and Hakeem Jeffries is the speaker, they're going to have impeachment hearings again. If they take the Senate, they may be able to go all the way. He knows. So he's going to try to cause some confusion to make people say, I know you's voting. No, you need to vote in bigger numbers than we ever voted before. So this march is about saving the vote, standing up for the vote, standing up for health care, and dealing with the question of affordability. It is Friday, August 28th. We want to go when the offices in Washington are open so people can be calling their bosses if they're not there and say there are tens of thousands of them here. This is there's a real serious outrage in the minds of the public. So I want you to be there. But sign up so we can tell you if there's bus information you need or you want to start one or you want to know where to go when you get there on your own. Sign up at nationalactionnetwork.net, nationalactionnetwork.net, or you can go and call the toll-free number 1-877-626-4651, 1-877-626-4651. For you that have been asking about information on this beloved brother in Mississippi, the funeral services for Nolan Wells will be on Monday, this coming Monday at 11 a.m. at the Center Point Church, 6201 Mississippi 57, on 57 Mississippi Route. And I'll be doing the eulogy. Ben Crump will be speaking, family be speaking, and many of you saw the mother and father on my show last week. They came up to the House of Justice the week before that. Well, one of the things it is interesting, we're 35 years old. We fought with many families. Some come around, some don't. I just had Gwen Carr, who's the mother of Eric Garner, comes just about every week to the rally. And George Floyd's brother, Felonis, maybe calls me once every 2-3 weeks. And because we try to be open, stay in touch. A lot of them, we covered the expenses for the funeral, and they settled, got money. We never asked for money back. But it warms my heart for those that we have helped come see us. I remember many years ago, one person was brutally killed by a merchant, not a policeman, and we helped, took care of everything for them. And I ran into youngest daughter about 5 years after. Said, "We ain't heard from you." I said, "I helped y'all. I thought y'all was coming to see me. Everybody know where I am every Saturday. I don't know where y'all are." "Yeah, we did move 3 times. I mean, people, if you look for gratitude, don't be an activist. But you don't do it for gratitude. You do it because it's the right thing. It's the right thing to stand up and demand a full investigation on Nolan Wells. It does not make any sense what they put out there. He and 3 white young men go to this island that people go to, you can only get to by boat, hang out, whatever they do, and then head back to the mainland. They say he said that he wasn't going back with them. I think that it is absolutely inconceivable, the story they're telling. 18 years old, one said that he was going to hang with a girl, but he gave them his phone and his keys. They go back, and the only way you can come to this island is by boat. Can't drive out there, there's no bridge or no raft. Next day, he's not there. And the parents start looking for him. And they counted one of the guys because the 360 tractor said that the address was one of these guys' houses. They went there and said, "You know where Nolan is? We left him out there on the island." "Well, you have a cell phone?" "No." "Well, I was on the tractor. We got this address from the tractor that's on his phone." "Went somewhere and come back." "Oh, yeah, here's the phone." "Now, why'd you lie about it?" They said, "Well, do you have his car keys?" "His keys?" "No, I don't." His father goes back to his car. The guy with him says, "I know a young lady, that knows that guy." Call the young lady. Young lady said, "The car keys is right on his dresser in the bedroom." "I'm going to call him." She called him. 2 minutes later, he comes and hands the car keys. "So why are you hiding the car keys and the cell phone?" And then all of the text messages, photos, everything that Nolan had in his cell phone was erased. Why? Right away, the sheriff said, "Well, there's no foul play." How do you know overnight? "Well, Reverend, you don't know if it's race, and you don't know that it's not race." So I'm going to be there with that family, as we have many more, and we'll stay right there until this is justice for this family. You that can meet me in Mississippi on Monday morning. All right, let's take a break. We'll be right back. I'm opening up the phones. It's Exhale Friday. 1-877-532-5797. 1-877-532-5797. 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
0: Keeping it real.
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0: Keeping it real, keeping it real. I'm your host, Reverend Al Sharpton, and we're back. It's XL Friday, whatever's on your mind, whatever's in your heart. 1-877-532-5797. 1-877-532-5797. Zelda Green is on the message board saying, thank you, Reverend Sharpton, for all you do. I cannot meet you in Mississippi. I'm visually impaired, but my heart, my soul, my thoughts is with you, the family, and Mr. Crump. I thank God for you. God bless. Have you a blessing weekend, and I'm always praying for you. I appreciate that, Zelda. I really, really appreciate it. House Dog says, Rev, that should be the Democrats' cry for America. What is the opposite of diversity and inclusion? Somebody please explain to me what that means, because it's American policy now. He's starting apartheid. That you said right, House Dog. Ain't no question about it. June Sumter says, I want to meet you one day, Mr. Al Sharpton. Well, you come up to New York every Saturday. I don't care where I am in the world. I'm there every Saturday, but maybe two in a year. And now that we got our own House of Justice, just come. I always, at the end of every rally, come to the front and shake everybody's hand. I'd love to meet you. Let's go to our phone calls. Let's go to Exhale from Dallas, Texas. Leon. Leon, you're keeping it real with Al Sharpton.
1: Good afternoon, Al. Reverend Al, sorry. Thanks for taking my call. I wanted to kind of follow up with you about what I said earlier in the week, because you had to go to a break, and, you know, I understand how the radio business works. I was talking about the zero tolerance for bigotry, injustice, etc., and you were saying that goes with other factors also. Yeah, and you had mentioned something about what happened at the, first of all, what happened at the Jay-Z concert, and how that out-of-control behavior is something that we need to look at and adjust that. We talked about that before concerning the New York Knicks so-called celebration.
0: Right.
1: And you mentioned that, well, we don't need to be doing that either. And I say, and I concur wholeheartedly. And it wasn't, and the people that ran the ticket gates at Yankee Stadium were not responsible for that.
0: Right.
1: I heard a morning show host mention, oh, the people at Yankee Stadium should have had better. No, they roll with 50,000 and 60,000 people just about every time the Yankees play. It's just that they don't get overwhelmed by a bum rush for people who don't have tickets. So... yeah, I concur wholeheartedly with you on that. Now that Ben Crump is here in Dallas, I'm certainly glad that he's taking this case of the young man who had something similar happen to him as a young man in Mississippi, where he goes on this, I don't know, hike or whatever with these guys. And all of a sudden, he comes up dead, and they take his clothes and hide them, and delete messages off of his phone.
0: Right.
1: Well, this is purely similar to what happened in Mississippi. However, the Dallas police said that is tampering with evidence, and they locked both of the guys up. So I'm glad that Attorney Crump is here to address that, because the case with the gentleman that stabbed the guy was somewhat mishandled, but now he has a upgraded defense team. Unfortunately, he's still in jail. He has to try to get out of jail as opposed to up front having the proper team that's got the proper resources to investigate this and accept. Finally, we talked about Donald Trump before the election, and I mentioned he used to read Mein Kampf. I used the word Nazi. People got offended. And now that we're getting a real taste of what that means, we have to be pragmatic and realistic and look at this thing as the way it is. This guy is trying to fix it so he will stay in power. There's no any other way to, you know, oh, maybe he wouldn't do it. Yes, he is doing it. Because everything that he said he would do in the past, I'm going to put you out, I'm getting rid of DEI, I'm doing this, that, and the other. He's done it. And one of your guests said profoundly that they wanted a 100-year administration. Well, in Nazi terms, that's a Reich. And so we have to be absolutely positively going to the polls, voting like our life depends on it, because it's obvious that it does.
0: Yeah.
1: We don't know what other institutional changes this guy will make after this election, but based on what he's made post his presidential election, he will destroy almost everything in this country or whatever it was. If he can't make any money off of it, he's going to have so much control of it that it's going to destroy the lives of millions of people. And I appreciate you allowing, you know, me and persons like myself to come on your platform and kind of sort of lay this out, as they used to say, a guy I used to know on a show in Atlanta, the butt naked truth.
0: Right.
1: Because this guy is serious.
0: Oh, no, he's not playing now. He's not playing.
1: No. And some people, although he's probably paying some guys, I listen to some of these talk shows, some of these guys that are on there defending him, say they talk to him. Well, those are people going to benefit. The lion's share of the masses are catching hell because of him. And if we don't go out and do what we're supposed to do with this midterm election, because now he's saying, what's this guy, he asked Pennsylvania governor for his voting records, and he said 250,000 people voted illegally, and Pennsylvania Governor Shapiro said that's not true. The person that we prosecuted for doing that voted twice for Trump.
0: Yeah, I'm having Governor Shapiro on Politics Nation this weekend to talk about that and other things. You're absolutely right. They lied about that Pennsylvania situation. You're right.
1: And the one last thing, I was looking at Ty Cobb last night on PBS.
0: Mm-hmm.
1: And Ty Cobb, I can't use that expression because I'm how can I say it? He really detailed, as only a top of the line attorney can do, all the misguided policies that Trump is putting on America. I was shocked. Because I said, oh, he used to be Trump's lawyer. Well, I know he's not going to be. But he was straight up, he was opposed to what Trump is doing.
0: Right.
1: And I'm saying, well, where the other, you know, people that are supposedly, you know, say for instance, these Christians, you know, if you believe in Christ, you don't believe in stuff like this. You don't believe in the secret police. You don't believe in stuff like this.
0: Right.
1: What's really going on here? So, thank you very much for allowing me to speak.
0: All right. Thank you for finishing up. We didn't get all of what you had to say early in the week, but we got you on today. Thank you for your call, Leon. I see on the message board Patricia Reynolds saying, hello, Rev. I watch you every weekend. You're doing a super job. Keep hope alive. Yes, we can. Thank you. I appreciate you watching the show weekend. I got two big ones this weekend before I head to Mississippi. I see House Dog is on saying, I'm in Dallas. Since we're talking about elections, James Tallarico should destroy Paxton if not the fix is in. Well, one way to deal with the fix is everybody needs to vote. Everybody needs to vote. All right, let me go to Philadelphia, WURD. Disco Disco Brian. Big Disco Brian, you're keeping it real with Al Sharpton.
2: Happy Exhale Friday today to you, Rep. I can barely talk because of this air. It's so thick and it's so dangerous and poisonous. How are you handling it out there in New York, Rev?
0: I'm doing the best I can. It hasn't affected my voice, but it was thicker yesterday, but you could still see it.
2: It's just brutal. I think climate change might be real, and we might need to do something about it. Speaking of voting, Rev, Trump's speech accusing China of election interference last night requires all of us to forget his 2022 Mar-a-Lago announcement speech on November 15th, when he praised the world's most powerful communist dictator and called him king. You remember that, Rev?
0: Yes, I do.
2: Right. Now, relatedly, I have not found any public criticism from Trump's Democratic Socialist friend, Mayor Mamdani, of President Xi's repression of Uyghurs, Hong Kong, Taiwan, or China's broader authoritarian system. So that's interesting. Neither have I found any evidence from DSA that they have ever criticized the Chinese Communist Party. And we all know what Mamdani thinks of the Zionists that he calls monsters, but there's no public record of condemnation of the president of China, whose ultimate objective, which he shares with his friend Putin, is to destroy Western democracy. And Rev, that makes me remember that today marks 6 years since we lost Congressman John Lewis. And I want to remind people of something that's almost never discussed. In a 2002 San Francisco Chronicle interview, Congressman Lewis recalled Dr. King's final evening, and he remembered a young activist criticizing Zionism. And Dr. King stopped that activist, according to John Lewis, and said, quote, "When people criticize Zionists, they mean Jews. You're talking anti-Semitism," end quote. So that is Congressman Lewis quoting Dr. King, admonishing somebody for going after Zionists. Now, whether people agree with every aspect of John Lewis's recollection or not, Lewis believed it was important enough to preserve as part of Dr. King's moral legacy. Now, Rev, fast forward to today. The Congressional Black Caucus, following the lead of Jim Clyburn, has endorsed Haley Stevens for the Michigan Senate seat over Bernie Sanders candidate Abdul El-Sayed, despite El-Sayed being the preferred candidate in Dearborn, Michigan. And so, Rev, that tells me that the CBC is still thinking in terms of the broad Democratic coalition rather than ideological purity.
0: Well, I think that, one, it is clear that Disco Brian doesn't like the DSA. That's the first thing I think. I just got that impression. Nothing direct. I just got that impression. Let me answer the rest on the other side of the break. Keeping it real. Sharpton. Be right back.
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9: 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And now, the Reverend Jesse Jackson.

Hey, everybody. Welcome to Keep Hope Alive with Reverend Jesse Jackson. I am Santita Jackson, and it's a blessing to be with you today. Today, let's look at two stories. Congressman Ro Khanna, who will be joining us shortly, will talk about his detention by the IDF in the West Bank, as well as the election wins and growing footprint of the progressive Democrats. Now, they're called the Democratic Socialists of America, of course. That is their formal title. But the media, the corporate media, are pushing that to frighten you. You know, when you look at Great Britain, they are socialists. When you look at Israel, they're socialists, but no one mentions that, and they're among our closest allies. Let's look at the growing footprint and why they have so many people shook. First up, let's talk with Congressman Ro Khanna about his detention in the West Bank. Now, he went on a trip to Israel. Most people in Congress, in fact, that's what you do. You do that, I guess, to prove your bona fides, but

0: they're among the closest allies that the United States have. Okay. But as your close ally, indeed, closest ally, many people say, why does a member of the United States Congress, a federally elected official, Israel's greatest ally now, why was he detained by the Israeli Defense Force? And apparently it was not a friendly detention. Why was he treated as an enemy of one of America's closest allies? We want to hear from him about that. He'll be coming up shortly to share what happened to him, what led to his detention, why, what he felt like. He said, I really felt like a brown person. One of the first times in my life. Wow. Secondly, let's look at the fear and anger voiced by the Democratic establishment about the wins of the progressive Democrats, especially in the election cycle. Now, I was struck by a Wall Street Journal op-ed piece written by Bill Daley. He's the son of the iconic Mayor of Chicago Daley, Richard Daley, not his brother, but his dad, who was the boss. He's the iconic mayor, big city mayor in American politics, even today, and he's been gone 50 years. Well, he's a former Commerce Secretary, White House Chief of Staff, 2011 to 2012. He has got major bona fides. He's one of the top investment bankers in the world. But last week, his op-ed piece said, Mr. Trump ascended largely because of the Tea Party, because they created a path for him. Its extremist philosophies and refusal to compromise initially seemed too radical to go far. But its fiery energies eventually transformed the GOP into a hard right party with no room for a John McCain, a Mitt Romney, or even a Ronald Reagan, let alone the voters who might support them. He said, well, Democrats, he continued, are fooling themselves if they think a similar hijacking can't happen to their party. That's what he's calling it. People are calling for Medicare for all, a livable wage, a floor beneath which no human being should fall. Now, that's not what the Tea Party was calling for, but they were calling for fairness because they said, wait a minute, the bankers are stealing all of our money. But they're the extremists. He continued that successes by socialist candidates, and they're actually Democrats, in New York, Colorado, District of Columbia, and it's spreading, everybody. If they're not winning, they're almost winning. He said, we need viable candidates who can win this fall's crucial midterm elections and regain the White House in 2028. Despite its flaws, the Democratic Party is vital, he says. It gave you the New Deal, Social Security, the Civil Rights Act, Medicare, and the Affordable Care Act. It's worth fighting for. Socialist, he says, without land, your springish platforms and no loyalty to the party are threatening to snatch control. What a catastrophe that would be. Democratic leaders and rank-and-file voters must wake up and fight back. Now, you know when I heard this? I heard this when Reverend Jesse Jackson ran in 1984. That's when they formed the DLC, the Democratic Leadership Council. Reverend Jackson called them the Democrats of the Leisure Class. And they said if they were not successful in countering Reverend Jackson and the 2.5 million voters that he brought into the party, they were going to leave and become Democrats, become Republicans. You can't make this stuff up. Keep that in mind. Fight back against what? Let's talk about this. Call us at 1-866-594-HOPE. 1-866-594-4673. I am Santita Jackson, and I want to thank you for all of your wonderful birthday wishes. I love you so much. Happy birthday, Ted Mona Geiger, my wingman's wife. Just had a birthday. Maybe she's having her birthday today. It's a great, great, great time for all those Cancerians. And all of you Cancerians out there, much love to you. Back in just a moment with Congressman Will Connor here on Keep Hope Alive with Reverend Jesse Jackson. I am Santita Jackson. Back in a moment.
1: 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That's 1-866-594-4673.
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That's 1-866-594-4673.

0: Everybody, hey, Keep Hope Alive with Reverend Jesse Jackson. I am Santita Jackson. It's a joy to be with you here on Keep Hope Alive. How are you doing, Jeremy, this morning? Pull that mic over to you so you can say hey.
1: Good morning.
0: Happy birthday to Mrs. Geiger.
1: That was yesterday. Today is happy birthday to Tyson Geiger.
0: Okay, well, I'm saying happy birthday to everybody.
1: I celebrate happy birthday, Santita.
0: Thank you. Did it all. You know what? Let's get right to this. This is something that shocked me. I forget where we were last week when we heard that Congressman Ro Khanna from California, by way of the University of Chicago, by way of Bucks County, Pennsylvania, and that he was detained. We were worried, but by the time we got the news, he had already been released from detention in the West Bank. Now, when you're a member of Congress from both houses, you go to Israel. That's how that goes. But he did something different. And so we want to talk about why he went to the West Bank, why that is so different. Why was he thinking about going? Why was he detained? I have so many questions for you, but I welcome you to the show, Congressman Khanna, my dear friend. How are you?
2: Hello, Santita. Great to be back on with you.
0: Oh, it's a joy to be with you. Okay. You went to Israel. Why? And then you went to the West Bank. Why?
2: Well, I have been to Israel three times before, and I usually get the standard congressional tour. You go, you meet with the prime minister, you meet with the different ministers of the government, the Knesset, and then you go to Ramallah and you meet with the PLO, but you don't really get to see life under the occupation. And so several of the young folks on my team, including Cam Kasky, who's Jewish American, he said, you got to go to the West Bank and actually see life from the eyes of Palestinians. And so that's what I wanted to do. And we went to all of the villages. We went to cities like Beit Sahur, Bethlehem, which are majority Christian. And it was just heart-wrenching to see basically apartheid-like conditions there.
0: When you said that they were heart-wrenching, were you surprised by what you saw? Just help us to be there, because, you know, trying to get into the West Bank to see how Palestinians are living, to see what has happened there, it's almost impossible to do. From at least from the United States.
2: Well, I think if someone was there for half a day, they would be just shocked. I mean, you would see in Beit Sahur that Palestinians get about 50 liters of water a day, which is below the UN 100-liter standard, and the settlers a mile away get 400 liters. And what this means practically is Palestinians have to decide whether they flush the toilet once or twice a day. Mm. They don't have enough water to wash their clothes. You would see that Palestinians are beaten up at checkpoints, arbitrarily interrogated, even Palestinian Americans. In fact, being brown, traveling in our delegation, I would be subject to far more questions and scrutiny than the white folks on our van. And one place where we were, I was with two white Americans and me and an Israeli, and they came up to me and they said, are you a son of Ishmael or a son of Isaac? Meaning, am I Christian or am I Muslim? And I said, I was Hindu. And they were startled. So you get asked about your race, you get asked about your religion. You would see there firsthand settlers attacking villages. The night we were there in Umm al-Khair, the night before, they had attacked a Palestinian home, threw rocks at it, rattled the windows. The young girl was unable to sleep and study. They planted an Israeli flag over this Palestinian home, and the Palestinian family could do nothing. You heard stories of Palestinian Americans whose 14-year-old son was killed by the IDF because the son had gone for a summer holiday in Palestine and got caught up in throwing some rocks, and the IDF soldier shot him 14 times, no investigation. I could go on and on, but no one can deny the inhumanity and cruelty of the situation.
0: But you know, you said something that was striking to so many of us. You said for the first time you felt acutely aware of being brown. What do you mean by that, and why, and was that surprising?
2: It was surprising. You know, we all have our own experience with race in America. And, of course, it's different being Indian American than it's being Black American. But for me, a lot of my upbringing was in outside Philadelphia in Bucks County, Pennsylvania. And there were times, of course, someone would say, oh, go back to India, or, you know, maybe certainly after 9/11, I had to stop longer with extensive screening at airport checkpoints. But by and large, here I have had the blessing of not being acutely aware of my race every day. For me, of course, I understand history, and I understand that that experience is different if someone is Black or in different parts of the country. But as I went into the West Bank, I felt first that I was brown, second that I was a congressperson, or third, I was an American. I mean, really, the way I was looked at the checkpoints, the way I was interrogated, the laughter when we were detained on the face of the Israeli settlers, and the disdain that they had, because they didn't have any idea when they first detained us that I was an American, or that I was a congressperson. They just detained a bus of about 10 of us, and you could tell their glare at someone who was brown, and I think they may have just assumed I was Palestinian. But you just are so acutely aware of being brown. And Palestinian Americans, there are some who are worth, you know, millions of dollars, who've got mansions, will tell you that they will go to a checkpoint and they're treated just like any other Palestinian. It doesn't matter that they're American. It doesn't matter that maybe they have a business here, back here.
0: What was detention like? How did that happen? Were you leaving? What?
2: Well, we had gone to the Zunana village, and it's actually that place was a place that other members of Congress had been before. So that was not even one of the obscure villages or places we had gone Palestinian-led. And we had gone there with someone from Breaking the Silence, who's a former IDF soldier who is opposed to the occupation. And in fact, Sean Kasten, who was in the Illinois delegation, was there a few months before. And this village was destroyed by the extreme settlers, Yanan Levy, who destroyed this elementary school, destroyed this Palestinian village. By the way, Yanan Levy had also shot Ottawa, a Palestinian in cold blood, on video, and still is roaming around free. And because we were recording the pictures and videos of this school, these settlers came, one brandishing an M4 gun, an American-made gun, and they parked their car right in front of our van. So we couldn't exit because there was a single road to get to this raised school. And they started kicking the tires. They laughed at us, videotaped us, brandished their guns. And then they called other settlers who came and further blocked us in so we couldn't leave. Now, the Israelis said, well, they weren't detained. They didn't, they didn't point a gun at us and say, you can't leave. But I don't think anyone would say try to swerve around their car with them holding M4s, and there was no other exit. And what is sad is that when the IDF came, they took the side of the settlers because they believed the settlers more than us. And we were detained there for almost 75 minutes. We finally called the American embassy, the deputy chief of mission, who called some senior person in the Israeli government. And the police came, and then everyone dispersed and we were let out. But it was a scary situation.
0: How did they react when they found out you were a congressman? Did it matter at all?
2: Well, our interpreter and our security, we had one security guard, went out and said they're an American delegation. They're talking to the American embassy. And they kind of laughed. They said, this is our land. That doesn't matter. We don't care. They said, you know, we have an American congressperson in the bus. They said that we don't care. Now, look, these are 22, 23-year-old kids, so they probably have no idea what that means. And the point isn't that they should know. The point is, if this is happening to us, imagine what life is like for Palestinians every day. And it's highlighting that the IDF is aligned with the extremist settlers, very much like I read in the history books of the segregated South, where the police forces there were lined up with the segregationists. They were often on the side of the Klan. They were not on the side of those fighting for civil rights. And here you have basically the force in the state, the IDF, aligned with the extremist settlers.
0: We're talking with Congressman Ro Khanna about the Middle East. He took a trip to Israel, went to the West Bank. He was detained by the IDF, and he's describing to us what happened there. 866-594-HOPE, 866-594-HOPE, 866-594-4673. I want to know what you think about this, because, Congressman, we're great allies. We're allied with Israel. Of course, we look at what's happening there, the genocide. And that's how I'm terming it. It's shameful, and it's a stain upon the country, it's a stain upon humanity, quite frankly. That having been said, we're now even looking at, I guess, one of the battles on the Hill is whether our militaries will be conflated. What about that?
2: Well, the provision is deeply problematic. I mean, Section 224, which I've opposed, would integrate our military with Israel's. Now, I don't believe that we should be integrating our military with any other country, let alone a country that has committed a genocide in Gaza, let alone a country that has apartheid-like conditions. I believe in Israel as a Jewish democratic state, but it is time that we recognize a Palestinian state. And it is time that we cut off our aid there, both because that money should be used for child care and health care here at home, but also that we should not be complicit in this kind of oppression. I mean, to put things in context, the last time that a American congressperson overseas has been either shot at or detained in any way with someone armed was in 1978 with Congressman Leo Ryan in the Jonestown incident. And so, you know, the fact that this is taking place with not just me, a New York Times journalist, American delegation, it just should be a wake-up call of the impunity that Israel has conducted itself.
0: Well, now Benjamin Netanyahu has said, you know, we're moving from aid to partnership, and at the same time that could be happening. And we look at George Washington, who told us, he warned us to steer clear of permanent alliances with any portion of the foreign world. Not my words, his. What are we to do? What is happening on the Hill? Is there any movement there, Congressman Khanna?
2: Well, there is. And Thomas Massey and I and several others led an amendment to zero out aid to Israel. Your brother, Congressman Jonathan Jackson, was a leader on that effort. And we had the majority of Democrats for the first time vote for that. That was a sea change. You had people like Nancy Pelosi vote for that, Catherine Clark, who's in leadership, and Joe Neguse, who's in leadership, vote for that. So I think people are realizing that we can't continue with the status quo.
0: But do you pay a price for that? I mean, in terms of help people to understand how Congress works, you know, in these last few minutes that we have here. I mean, do you pay a price for that in terms of committee assignments and fundraising?
2: Well, you do, but you know who paid the biggest price for it, and I put this statement out, was Jamal Bowman, congressman from New York, and Cori Bush. They lost their seats 2 years ago, and one of my colleagues said to me, black martyrdom is normalized in America, that we don't even think twice that the two people who were the most ahead of the curve, more ahead of the curve than I was and others were the most vocal about it. They're the ones who lost their seats. And yeah, now public opinion is shifting, but their sacrifice and courage should be recognized. But it is still an issue. I mean, I had a primary challenge against me. Members of Congress who take on AIPAC get attacked. We get our donors stop funding us. You know, little things. There was a speech that I had. I won't mention the organization publicly. And they were very excited to have me come. And then when I came back from the trip to West Bank, suddenly they said, well, you know, we really don't want you to speak. Our program has been filled up. And so, you know, they won't say the reason is because you're supporting Palestine. But that's obviously the case. And so it's a sacrifice in terms of the politics and the risk. But the question is, are we going to be a party that stands for moral principle, or are we just going to be playing politics in this time? And I fundamentally believe that people want us to have courage and stand for moral principles.
0: Well, Congressman Cano, just before you go, you know, I got to ask you, there's a lot of speculation, just given the leadership that you've taken on the Epstein files, on the Middle East, really, really serious issues that require a lot of contemplation, quite frankly, a lot of courage. People are asking if you're going to run for president. People are asking you to do that. Is it something that you are at least considering?
2: It is, Santita, because I believe we need a bold vision, a moral vision for this country. We need to tackle the massive wealth inequality. We need to make sure that the Silicon Valley economy isn't just working for the tech billionaires where I represent, but actually working to create economic security for people, that we have finally free universal health care in America with Medicare for all, that we have the universal child care, that we're taxing the billionaires, that we have a moral foreign policy. You know, a lot of the things, candidly, that your father, the great Reverend Jackson, talked about in 1984 and 1988. I am undecided, genuinely, because it's a huge challenge for one's family, and it's a big time, big commitment, obviously. But it's something I'm looking at and considering.
0: Well, you know, it's something families make the sacrifices, but, you know, you take those children out on the road. You know, we told you about our experiences. We've been everywhere, and it can be a lot of fun, but you teach your children a lot. We've got to help our children to understand what the struggle is about. I've got 1 minute. What would you like for us to know?
2: Well, I just would like people to know, one, how my friend Jonathan Jackson, how incredible a job he is doing serving people. But I believe that there's a new generation of leadership that is based on courage and principle, that's going to take on the economic inequality and fight for an America that stands up for human rights. And that we need a third reconstruction after Donald Trump, really a new America. And I'm looking forward to working with everyone on that.
0: Congressman Ro Khanna, a man of great courage and someone whom I'm proud to call my dear, dear friend. Congressman Ro Khanna, I'm so glad that you're safe. My love to you and your family, and God bless you.
2: Thank you, Santita. Thank you for having me on.
0: Thank you for being with us today here on Keep Hope Alive with Reverend Jesse Jackson. What do you think about that? What do you think about his detention? Do you think that was the right thing to do? How do you feel about that? Our great ally detaining a member of Congress who just wanted to see what was going on in the West Bank. What about the hostility? Think about that. 866-594-HOPE. Back with more of Keep Hope Alive with Reverend Jesse Jackson. I'm Santita Jackson. Back in a couple of minutes.

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9: Hey, everybody. Keep Hope Alive with Reverend Jesse Jackson. It's a joy to be with you here on Sunday as we are looking at what is happening in the Middle East, specifically in Israel and the West Bank and Gaza. The killings are ongoing, and now we've got an expanding war in Iran. And so much of the central focus of the Middle East and the world is really it's the matter of the Palestinians. It's the matter of the Palestinians. And so Congressman Ro Khanna did what members of Congress do. He went on a visit to Israel. Indeed, he said it was his third visit. And on his third visit, he said, you know, I want to go to the West Bank. Indeed, one of his Jewish American friends said, while we're here, we need to go over there. We need to see how Palestinians are living. And mind you, the West Bank is in far better shape than Gaza. Gaza has just about been leveled. Just completely leveled. And so they go, and he was detained by the IDF. And he said for the first time in his life, he was acutely aware of being brown. And he's a very brown-skinned East Indian man, of East Indian extraction. He's born, raised in the United States. So what do you all think? And I wanted to get some pierce into the mind of the brilliant Bryce Green from Fairness and Accuracy in Reporting, because I want to know first, let's grade the reporting of his detention, because most of us did not find out about his detention until he'd been released. Bryce Green, welcome home to the show.
10: Thanks for having me on, Santita.
9: So how do you think hit the reporting of his detention was, how would you grade it?
10: Well, this is actually a very interesting one because, as you say, you know, this kind of violence happens in the West Bank quite a bit. The Israeli settlers can do whatever they want. They can harass Palestinians who then have to go through a labyrinthian set of checkpoints. All of this at gunpoint, all of this with mineral rights, all this under military occupation. And when Ro Khanna was detained. You know, there was reporting that kind of downplayed the story and used the words of the IDF or used the words of the Israeli settlers first. They would say something like, you know, congressmen detained in dispute of settlers. I saw one person talk about it. But overall, I think the outrage has been it's been interesting to see. Because while the Western media ecosystem tends to downplay a lot of these things, they actually did react with a good amount of force in the case of Ro Khanna. Now, it's telling that there has to be a U.S. congressperson to get detained before there's any sort of real media outrage about the system of oppression that the Palestinians face every day. But it is heartening that they weren't able to completely dismiss it. And this is important because the issue of Gaza, the issue of West Bank, the issue of Palestine writ large has slipped off of the media headlines over the past few weeks, over the past few months, despite the fact that the so-called ceasefire has seen over 1,000 Palestinians killed by Israelis during that quote-unquote ceasefire. And despite that there's a new escalation, the news from Iran is really taking center stage. And that's understandable, but again, Gaza is one of, or the West Bank and Palestine in general are some of the most interesting and most important stories because a lot of this Middle East conflict hinges on the issue of Palestine.
9: So this does hinge on Palestine, even, well, just the Arab states. And the Arab states, you know, I've always contended they have so much power. They could really, they could sway this whole matter of the Palestinians, and yet they don't do that. Why is that?
10: Well, the Arab states are largely aligned with American and Western oil interests. The alliance between Saudi Arabia and some other Gulf states and Israel, that was solidified with the Abraham Accords, which is one of the Trump administration's last major foreign policy efforts during his first administration. That alliance has really shaped the Middle East battleground for quite a bit. The Saudis are allowing their airspace to be used in wars against Iran. The Jordanians as well are being used as tools against Iran. The Gulf states like Oman and Bahrain and these others, I mean, they have been hosting U.S. military bases. And so there's there's a major incentive for these Arab countries to align with America. And America is, of course, aligned closely, too closely, if you ask me, with the state of Israel. But we're starting to see these fault lines as Iran's war expands. One of the things that the Gulf Arab states had as a safe assumption was that they would never be attacked as a result of their close alliance with America and Israel. But the Iranians kind of shattered that illusion with the attacks on the Dubai, on the attacks on the American military bases. In fact, Iran has started to the process of really decolonizing the Middle East by expelling a lot of these American bases. Well, without American protection, these Gulf states can no longer act with impunity. They can no longer ignore their own populations by supporting Israel. They can no longer make these calculations without fear of consequences. And so I think that the Gulf states' relationship with Israel is in a very tenuous place.
9: What about the bill that would merge the intel of and the technology of the American and Israeli militaries, effectively merging our militaries? What do you think of that?
10: It's a very disturbing, absolutely disturbing prospect to see more integration between the American military and this genocidal rogue state called Israel. The Israelis already have a major degree of influence and control in American politics. The Israeli lobby, spearheaded by AIPAC, but certainly not limited to it, has spent millions and millions of dollars to reshape the American political system. In one way is just through campaign contributions. Another way is through lobbying. Another way is by simply having Israeli intelligence spy on the Americans, and the Americans do nothing about it. That's already too close for comfort. This bill, this amendment, would formalize a lot of the intelligence sharing, formalize a lot of the military cooperation, and formalize a lot of this at a time when it's clear that Israel is not committed to any peace process, is committed to, in fact, expanding its wars and getting America embroiled in more conflicts and violating international law even more. So it would be very strange to have this sort of integration for any military, but there are some militaries who are closely linked, but none of them are engaged in as blatant violations of international law as Israel. And you know, you can actually quantify this. Researchers at Columbia actually created what's called the Multilateralism Index, which measures the degrees to which states adhere to international law, adhere to international treaties, and respect international institutions. The only people worse than the Israelis on that index is the Americans. And so to put these two, lock these two in arms, so to speak, is a dangerous prospect for Americans, but also the world in general.
9: Where are we in terms of the passage of this bill? I believe it's, it's something that we that could happen. What is it? It's NDAA, the National 2027 National Defense Authorization Act. It's still there. It's stalled in the Senate. Some people are even calling it treason, not people in the Senate, but people outside of it. They're criticizing it. Where do you think this is going to go? Where do you think this vote is going to go?
10: It's very hard to speculate. I'm not good at predicting the future, Santita, but I can say that we are seeing a shift in the ways in which people are talking about Israel. The Republican base is becoming more and more anti-Israel. We've seen that with figures like Marjorie Taylor Greene and, you know, Tucker Carlson on the media side. But the Republican elected officials in Congress and the Senate are running lockstep with Israel. But there was an amendment that would actually embargo Israel, that would end aid to Israel. That was put forth by Thomas Massie. And this amendment actually had over 100 Democrats support it, which is heartening. But again, it's kind of sad when you consider that almost 80% of the Democratic base are against aid to Israel. But the fact that something like this is getting a hearing on the floor and that it's passing or that it's getting the amount of support that it does, even if it's not passing, signals that there are changes, there are shifts in the ways that the Democratic Party is dealing with Israel. And I think some of this trickles down to Republicans as well. It's unclear if that would be enough to stop this full military integration, but especially with the absence of figures like Lindsey Graham and Mitch McConnell, the question of the Senate math is it's really up in the air. It's really up in the air. But I think that the shift away from Israel that we're seeing in American politics, I mean, we saw Rahm Emanuel, one of Israel's top defenders, kind of give a tough love speech, which is kind of acknowledging that the landscape has changed, acknowledging that the popularity of supporting this genocidal country might be something that's not electorally feasible.
9: But
10: we
9: in
10: can
9: that
10: only
9: case,
10: hope that, that has repercussions.
9: Well, but in that case, with a former Mayor Emanuel, Ambassador Emanuel, do you think that that's a bit of face saving? I mean, because the ground has shifted and his view of his support. I mean, Netanyahu, is he really the problem or is it deeper than Netanyahu? Because, you know, you can remove him, but will you remove the thinking that got us here?
10: You're absolutely right. You are absolutely right. This is a problem that goes deeper than what Rahm Emanuel was talking about. But I think my broader point is that the fact that Rahm Emanuel feels the need to save that face, feels the need to allude to at least some of the criticisms from the left on Palestine, feels the need to respond to the Democratic base that is polling 80% against Israel. The fact that he feels the need to respond to that, even in a milquetoast way, shows that the environment is changing, shows that the pressure of the pro-Palestine, or at least the anti-Israel movement, is gaining steam. And even with people are starting to offer milquetoast and non-committal and offer critiques that don't fully address the issue, the fact that these people, you know, a year ago, 2 years ago, they weren't offering any critique. They were full-throated support of Israel at the height of its crimes. The fact that they no longer feel like that's politically feasible speaks to the success or at least the progress of these pro-Palestine movements.
9: Oh, sure. I mean, I'm not looking for changed hearts. I am looking for changed politics. And maybe this is signaling something new. I mean, because his father was a member of Irgun with Menachem Begin. You know, his family are among the founders of Israel. And so he has a worldview, and I can understand it. That having been said, the Nakba started really in 1947, did it not? It is unending. And so now you've got a federally elected official who must vote to give them aid. Aid that they say they no longer need, but they have tucked in our military spending, access to $1.4 to $1.8 trillion. They won't need $3 to $4 billion. I mean,
10: exactly.
9: Help me to understand what we are looking at here. What is going on? I mean, how are we, for those of us who don't study the news, who don't interpret the news as you and I do, people are working hard every day who come home and watch the news. And I am not mad at anybody because this is a lot of information to bring in. But when you're talking to people from fairness and accuracy in reporting, how do you help people to really be fair and really judge accurate reporting? I mean, how do you help people to navigate this very interesting landscape, Bryce?
10: Right. I mean, it's a very good question, because when a lot of people hear Israel, especially before October 7th, before this genocide was on our screens, live stream for the world to see, a lot of people would hear Israel in the context of, the only democracy in the Middle East, America's greatest ally, the special relationship between the U.S. and Israel. And Israel spent billions of dollars creating positive associations in the American public mind. And so news about Israel was filtered through that lens. In fact, you know, major papers like the New York Times and CNN and a lot of other authoritative epistemological authorities, they have very close relationship with Israel. And so they were very unlikely to present the most critical view. But in reality, Israel is kind of the little brother of American imperialism. It was founded through an ethnic cleansing, similarly to the way that America was founded on ethnic cleansing. It was founded on a view of racial supremacy, which is similar to the way that America was founded on white supremacy. But then the major difference is that Israel is a lot smaller and has been speed running a lot of American history. You know, they have a system of racial oppression or racial apartheid that is far worse and far more restrictive than that of the Jim Crow South at the height of the American apartheid system. But a lot of this is obscured in American press reports, and it's only in the last couple of years that people are starting to figure out the reality of it. And so now people are starting to ask, well, why is this the case? Why is this Israel project such a staple of the American imperial project? Why am I paying for the genocide of Palestinians? Why am I paying for the Iron Dome system? Why am I paying for these goons to come and point guns at our congresspeople? Well, why are we doing that? And that's a very important question. The influence of Zionism on the American politics is one of the most important aspects of understanding where we are today. Because Zionism is closely linked with the neoconservative ideology. You know, this ideology that sent us into Iraq to smash things up, this ideology that sets us up against Iran, this ideology that says Israel has to be the dominant force in the Middle East. These ideologies are linked because both of them are the ideological underpinnings of the global American empire. This idea that America and its allies and that the West writ large has the right and the moral obligation to take over the world, to influence everything in the world, to ensure that no other regional power could ever challenge it, This is true in Iran. This is true for Russia and China. This is true for any of these powers. And so Israel and America are linked in this mission to control the world, and especially control the Middle East, you know, and its oil resources, and therefore its wealth, and therefore its geostrategic resources. They're part of that mission. And so everything in the American press is downstream of this relationship. The same way you don't see heavy criticism of the U.S. military in the media, that's why you don't see heavy criticism of the Israelis in the U.S. media. But like I said earlier, this is starting to change. People are starting to see Israel as this external leech on the American system. You know, these America First people are looking at this contradiction between all the aid, all of the effort spent on supporting Israel and the complete lack of support that we're seeing for our own people at home. But this externalization can be kind of dangerous because it's not just that Israel is this malign influence on America. It's that America and Israel have shared malign interests on the world. And for all its greatness, America has a streak of overthrowing governments, of supporting dictatorships, of military interventions. The history is long, and I'm sure many of your listeners know it. But throughout that history, at least for the last century or so, Israel has been part and parcel of it. And so that's how I start to understand what Israel is, what America is, what this relationship means, and how we go about addressing it, how we go about changing this relationship.
9: Bryce Green, Fairness and Accuracy in Reporting. Fairness and Accuracy in Reporting. Going to get some closing thoughts from him on the other side. You know we're going to be talking about the Democratic Socialists of America. Really, they're the progressive wing of the party, everybody. The progressive wing. And it's very interesting the pushback that they are getting. Whew. What is this about? You know, I saw this 40 years ago when Reverend Jackson ran for president because their platforms mirror each other. They're the same. And yet Bill Daley, the former Commerce Secretary, former White House Chief of Staff, absolute, just pure Democrat. His father was the iconic Mayor Richard J. Daley of Chicago. He said, look, what Donald Trump did to the Republican Party, what the Tea Party did to the Republican Party, they will do to the Democratic Party, and that is not a good thing. But what about Medicare for all? What about a livable wage? What about boosting public education? What about vocational education? What about that? That's what they stand for now. Is that what you want? Back with more of Keep Up Alive with Reverend Jesse Jackson. I'm Santita Jackson. Back in just a moment.
5: Coming up, we'll have closing thoughts from Reverend Jesse Jackson right here on Keep Hope Alive.
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17: 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I'm 20 years old, standing in Vietnam Army, witnessed the Glenville riot. 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
1: I'm actually a chair of the electoral committee in Bloomington, Indiana. 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
0: To speak with Reverend Jackson live, call toll-free 1-866-594-HOPE. That's 1-866-594-4673. And now, the Reverend Jesse Jackson.

Hey, everybody. Keep Hope Alive with Reverend Jesse Jackson. I am Santita Jackson. Got John Nichols here with us from The Nation magazine. Coming up, we're going to be talking about the Progressive Socialist of America. The same pushback that we heard about the Rainbow Coalition in 1984, 1988. Imagine being frightened of adding 2.5 million voters to the rolls and ultimately 7 million voters. And Reverend continued to add voters throughout the rest of his life. Indeed, it has been recorded, it has been documented that no one has registered more people to vote in the history of the Republic than Reverend Jesse Jackson. And yet, in 1984, when we were in San Francisco, came across a document that told us that the Democratic Leadership Council was in formation. Who were they? Reverend called them the Democrats of the leisure class. That was Al Fromm. It was Al Gore. It was Bill Clinton. It was all the right-wingers in the party, if you will. I mean, let's say the right of the party, the center-right of the party. They said that, okay, if we are not successful, we've got to counteract the impact of Jesse Jackson and the 2.5 million voters that he's brought into the party. And if we're not successful, we are going to become Republicans. You do remember that, John? They were the Blue Dog Democrats.

0: That's so when I see Bill Daley give this op-ed piece in the Wall Street Journal, and Bill Daley, hey, good guy, whatever our political stances might be, someone I've known practically all of my life, but I disagree with him here. He wrote this op-ed piece in which he said, look, what Donald Trump did to the Republican Party, these guys are going to do to us. We can't let that happen. So what do you think about a livable wage? What do you think about Medicare for all? What do you think about vocational education? What do you think about access to the American dream? Because that is what they're calling for. Now, many progressives, they don't really care about the labels. That is what the corporate media are doing. But I can't wait for John Nichols to break all of this down for us, because I think we need to understand what we're looking at. For those of us who do the news every day, who analyze it, well, we have a particular view, but what we want to do is help to break things down for you, and then you decide. Because people are working hard every day, John Nichols. And this is a lot of information to process. But I think you need to understand what you're looking at. And understand, let us try to figure out why the oligarchs and the higher-ups, if you will, even those who manage America, why they are so shook by the emergence of all of these wins, not just the congressional seats. Oh, no, in both the upper and lower house. AOC won at least 14 seats on the state level. That's where you determine who goes to Washington. You know, our government is balanced. The federal has power, but the states have power. And these people are winning on the state level. They're winning on the county level. They're winning on the municipal levels. That's why you have a Brandon Johnson in Chicago. That's why you have a Zohran Mamdani in New York. That's why you have Karen Bass in L.A. Think about that. Think about it. That's why you had Bill de Blasio. What are we to make of all of this? Why is everybody shaking in their boots about the progressives scoring some wins for you? Back with more of Keep Hope Alive with Reverend Jesse Jackson. 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We are there. So back with more of Keep Hope Alive in just a few minutes right here on the iHeart Radio Station Network.
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1: Hey, everybody. Keep Hope Alive with Reverend Jesse Jackson, 866-594-HOPE, 866-594-4673. We're talking with John Nichols, the Nation magazine, really one of the founders of the Rainbow, one of the early workers in the Jackson campaign in 1983. And as we look at Bill Daley, who is, there's no one more establishment Democrat than Bill Daley. And I don't mean that as an insult. I mean, Mayor Richard Daley served this city, and there were things that, you know, with which we disagreed, but no one could ever say that he did not love Chicago. No one could ever say that he did not love America. And so there's that. You know, you have disagreements with people. But he was also excluding. He was also someone who ran Dr. King out of town, that part. Let me give you all of that. And so, and he was also, if you were not in the machine, you didn't get a job, that part. There's a whole lot that went in with that. He flexed his power. But what's interesting is that Bill Daley, who's a former Commerce Secretary of the United States of America, he's one of the top investment bankers in the world. He was one of President Obama's chiefs of staff. He wrote an op-ed piece in the Wall Street Journal, in which he said the following: Mr. Trump ascended largely because an earlier political force, the Tea Party movement, had cleared the path for him. Its extremist philosophies and refusal to compromise initially seemed too radical to go for, but its fiery energies eventually transformed the GOP into a hard right party with no room for John McCain or Mitt Romney, etc. He continued, Democrats are fooling themselves if they think a similar hijacking can't happen to their party. Recent Democratic primary successes by socialist candidates in New York and Washington, D.C. and Colorado should alarm Democrats nationwide. We need viable candidates who can win this fall's crucial midterm elections and regain the White House in 2028. He continued, despite its flaws, the Democratic Party gave you the Civil Rights Act, Social Security, the New Deal, Medicare, and the Affordable Care Act. It's worth fighting for. Socialists with outlandish fringe platforms and no loyalty to the party, threatening to snatch control. Much as the Tea Party movement waylaid the GOP more than a decade ago, opened the way for Mr. Trump's MAGA dystopia. What a catastrophe that would be. Democratic leaders and rank-and-file voters must wake up and fight back. Fight back against what? John Nichols, Medicare for all, a livable wage, rent control. Help me to understand endless wars. Help me to understand what it is that, what is the problem? He has, I mean, the DSA, the progressives, have the Democratic establishment shook. What is going on?
2: Well, there's a lot going on. And remember, when we talk about progressives in the DSA, these aren't always the same thing, right? Mm-hmm. There are many progressives who are not in DSA. There are, you know, DSA folks who don't always agree with progressives. But there is this broad surge, this insurgency going on right now. And for me, I see a lot of parallels to the Rainbow. I see a lot of parallels to Bernie Sanders' first campaign. This is a moment in which tremendous numbers of voters, not activists, voters, are choosing to vote for something bigger. They want the Democratic Party to be more than it has been. Fewer compromises, more passion, more determination. And so there is a broad left that includes DSA, but also includes, you know, so many other folks. And the way to understand this is that far from being frightened by it, the Democratic Party ought to be excited by it. But it takes the Democratic Party time to figure this out. And the best, you know, kind of reference point is the 88 Jackson campaign. There was incredible pushback against Jackson, or against the Reverend, in 1984 and 1988. There all sorts of people, like, oh, this is the most dangerous thing in the world. We've got to stop this, right? Mm-hmm. And yet, this was what revitalized the party. It was what made young people believe in the party. It's what made young people think, okay, this party may not be what I want it to be, but I'm willing to join in and try and make it into something bigger and something more.
1: But wait, let me jump in right here.
2: Yeah.
1: Even beyond the party, because Reverend wasn't just running to, he wasn't running as a uppercase D Democrat.
2: Yeah.
1: It was about expanding America. We had Republicans who were involved in the campaign. You remember Armstrong Williams was head of Young Black Democrats for Young Black Republicans for Jesse Jackson.
2: Yeah.
1: We were trying to open up the process. This is not even 20 years after the first campaign, not even 20 years after the Voting Rights Act. You still had to, remember, register twice in the South.
2: Uh-huh.
1: In order to get registered one time, you had to register in the municipal seat and the county seat. Can you imagine having to register in your town or your city, and then you have to go to your county to get registered, to be registered to vote? I mean, so this, but in the Reagan era, were you going to run as a Republican? I don't think so.
2: No, it was opening up the process, which was a very healthy thing. And then here's a twist. I think a significant twist. Where did the Reverend Jesse Jackson and so many of his allies, so many of the people we knew in the 80s, where did they get their ideas? Where did these notions come from? An awful lot of them came from A. Philip Randolph and Reverend King and others who did their economic justice proposals. After the March on Washington, they went to the White House and they met with Lyndon Johnson. They said, you know, look, this can't stop here. We can't be done just by achieving voting rights and civil rights. We also have to have economic rights. This is a huge message of A. Philip Randolph. Well, it's important to remember A. Philip Randolph was a democratic socialist.
1: Mm-hmm.
2: And A. Philip Randolph believed that you merge all of these things into something that has tremendous possibility for energizing people across lines of race, across lines of ethnicity, across regions. And they proved it. There was this possibility. Remember, where did the, you know, economic justice program of Randolph and King have roots? Well, go back and look to Franklin Roosevelt with his Economic Bill of Rights in 1944. Again, proposing that everyone had a right, not a privilege, but a right to health care, to housing, to a good job with good wages, you know, to a good life. And so what you see is a through line here. There has always been a effort to make the Democratic Party into a party that advocates for economic and social and racial justice, for saving the planet, and as best we can for peace. And that's what Reverend Jackson energized and brought to the table in the 80s. It was a revitalizing moment for the Democratic Party. I dare say that I would be very frightened for what the Democratic Party might have become if Reverend Jackson had not appeared on the scene.
1: Well, what American politics?
2: Stepped in and said, well, we begin with one party, right?
1: Yeah.
2: And then it all extends beyond that, of course.
1: Well,
2: you're right.
1: I'm trying to give people a broader view of what we were dealing with then and what we've continued to deal with. Hillary Clinton was, Secretary Clinton was at our Senator Clinton, President Clinton. She was at the Rainbow Push convention this year. And she said, what you have to understand is that we are looking at the counter-revolution to the 60s. And I thought that was a brilliant way of putting it. Ironic given the policies of the Clinton era, but they said, you know, we've got to move the party more to the center, to the right, in order to fight corporatism. I didn't agree with that. That having been said, I will give them credit for never shutting the door on you. Now, even when you even when you disagreed with them, they kept talking to you. They gave you access to them. And that is the way you're supposed to.
2: They didn't try to drive people out of the party.
1: They didn't say, you
2: don't belong here.
1: If anything, they tried to bring you in.
2: Exactly. Often with great charm.
1: Yes.
2: And this is the point that I'm getting to. Whether you're a Democrat, whether you're a sensible Republican, whether you're an independent, which, by the way, is what a huge portion of the American electorate is. At this point, what they want is some clarity. And they know that Trump has been incredibly damaging, that the Trump administration has done great harm to civil rights, to voting rights, to economic rights, to unions, to so many things that matter. They know that it's good to oppose that, right? And if you look at the polling data, Trump's approval ratings are incredibly low. So it's clear that people aren't on board with what he's doing. by the same token, I think that most Americans know that just opposing Donald Trump is not going to be sufficient to address the issues that made Trump possible and that make a lot of our more difficult and challenging and dangerous turns in politics possible. Those conditions, those circumstances are rooted in bigotry, injustice, economic inequality. There are a host of fundamental issues that have to be addressed. And if you don't invite in the people who want to address those issues, even if you disagree with them on some things, right? You sort it all out. But what I wrote years ago, I wrote a book called The Fight for the Soul of the Democratic Party. Mm-hmm. And in it, what I argued was that there has always been this struggle for what the Democratic Party would be. There's always been a struggle for what the Republican Party would be. These two parties have changed places over time. You know, Republicans were once much better on a lot of issues than the Democrats. Democrats now better on a lot of issues. But it's this evolutionary process where you take ideas not just from inside your establishment, not just from inside a small circle of people, but you take ideas from outside too, ideas that push the limits. Republicans benefited by taking some libertarian ideas. So did Democrats, on the drug war and things like that. Democrats can benefit by taking some ideas from democratic socialists, right? When you do this, when you take ideas that are from outside of your narrow circle, those give you the potential to be dynamic, right? To open up, to connect with people. And that's the moment we're in right now. There is a great wrestling for what the Democratic Party will be. That's not a bad thing. And the voters can handle it, right? The voters are more than capable of, considering new ideas. Don't assume that everybody just locks into the same track. Think about, again, go back to the 80s. Think about what happened with Reverend Jackson. Reverend Jackson went to rural farm areas where people knew they were suffering. They knew that they were being denied economically. They were not being given a chance to survive on the land. And he said, it doesn't have to be this way. And instead of pushing away and say, well, you're from a big city. We don't know you. We don't care about you. He got incredible embrace from all sorts of people in these rural places. Why did that happen? Because people were ready for something if it was something big enough, bold enough, exciting enough to give them a sense that they could have a better life.
1: We're talking with John Nichols about the Democratic Socialists of America and, quite frankly, progressives more broadly. There's always pushback in the party against progress and progressives. And we've got to talk about that because they're the ones who are bringing the energy. And this is at a time when 75 million people voted for Kamala Harris, a little bit more than 75 million, a little north of 77 million voted for, Barack Obama, I wish. Donald Trump. Well, guess what? 19 million did not vote. So my brother, Congressman Jonathan Jackson, says, well, really no one won if you look at it that way, if you look at it in terms of raw numbers, John Nichols. And when you've got young people on the right and the left who really shunning those labels and they're shunning the parties, the plurality, the growing plurality that will be the majority very soon of Americans, they're non-binary. Well, people keep talking about a third party. I just like a second one because Democrats want to be. Yeah, come on.
2: That's the old Jim Hightower line. Yeah.
1: Come on. I'm just with him on that part. How about that?
2: Yeah.
1: How about that part? So.
2: Well, remember, Jim was a great backer of the rainbow.
1: Absolutely. But that's what I'm saying. The pushback against all of the energy, you got to help me to understand what that is about.
2: Well, I hate to tell you, it isn't as complicated as I think some people try to make it. Okay. We have seen a massive infusion of money into our politics. And one of the things that is important to understand about corporate money, billionaire money, as it comes into our politics, is that it's not trying to get a party to do what it says quite often. This is a country already where corporations and billionaires have most of the breaks, right? Billionaires are thinking now about when do they become trillionaires. So things are going very, very well for them. What they largely want to do is prevent parties from changing, right? Prevent parties from becoming something that might question or challenge the status quo. And so there's a huge amount of money that comes to the Democratic Party from sources that would like the Democratic Party not to do much, right? Like it just to be, you know, not the Republicans. And beyond that, forget about it. And the problem with that is that that saps dynamism from the party. It makes the party deferent to very wealthy donors, to very powerful people who, you know, are very satisfied with the status quo. And so you get a party that is, you know, a status quo party. That doesn't excite voters. And then as time goes on, you end up with those issues that have been taken off the table, that haven't been discussed, becoming so raw, so painful, that people start to desperately look for someone, anyone, that will acknowledge their pain. That's what Trump did, and it got him a little bit of traction, simply not by doing something for people, but by acknowledging the fact that they were hurting. And the interesting thing about that is that a lot of that came down to things like global trade, right, where you did NAFTA and GATT and most favored nation trading status for China and things like that. All of these trade deals were very, very good for multinational corporations. They were very, very good for billionaires. They weren't good for the great mass of people. And yet you had Democrats who were backing them along with Republicans. What Bernie Sanders said and what Reverend Jackson said even before was that's not right, that ultimately there has to be one party. And in this case, it was the Democratic Party. There has to be one party that sincerely wants to address this fundamental inequality, this fundamental economic inflexibility, this determination to do what the corporations want, even if it's harmful to workers, to the environment, to communities. And people responded. You know, today, if you look at the Rainbow Coalition agenda from 1988, if you look at Senator Sanders' agenda from 2016, what you see is these are the things that people are crying out for. And at some point, you either respond to that or you run the risk of your politics degenerating into something that you absolutely don't want. So neglecting issues, neglecting the pain of the people, neglecting the demands of the great mass of people for a fairer economic circumstance and for a fairer social circumstance, for a society that really does acknowledge that we have a lot of people that are hurting and have to be lifted up. You know, that's what's needed, that understanding, that recognition. And I just think that at this point, forget about DSA, forget about progressives, forget about particular candidates. This is the people actually saying, please give us something more, give us something better. And they're not doing, it's not a strategy, it's not a tactic, it's an honest, urgent plea for a politics that responds to the great mass of Americans rather than a handful of big donors and billionaires who want to be trillionaires.
1: Well, you know, that really is the issue. The people are speaking. Will the Democrats in particular, will they listen? Don't push back against all the people who are coming to you. You want them, if you want to retake the Senate, if you want to retake the House, if you want to retake the White House, you need all of these people. You need to reclaim the 90 million people who did not vote. And don't beat them up. They're upset that no one's listening to them. John, I've got 1 minute before we go.
2: Well, all I will say is this. You and I, when we get together, we reference back a lot to the Rainbow Coalition of the Reverence campaigns. The reason we do this is not simply because we were blessed to be able to witness some of it, you a lot more than I, but because we know it's instructive. This is relevant to the moment we are in, because in the Democratic Party, too often there's been a pushback against people who want to make it into something more, something bigger. And frankly, in our American politics, there's so historically been a pushback against those who want our politics to be responsive to the great mass of Americans, not to a handful of elites. It really is this, it's the many or the few. Too often both parties have been responsive to the few. We are in a moment where there are forces moving, demanding, pleading that we have at least one party that responds to the many.
1: Well, I tell you what, the people will have their say.
2: And
1: that's
2: right.
1: And they will have their say, or they will move us out of the way. something's got to change. Sending you so much love, John Nichols, of Nation Magazine. Coming up, we've got Attorney Terry O'Neill, President Emeritus of the National Organization of Women, Ariel Gold, Cold Code Pink, Fellowship of Reconciliation, and Rainbow Push. Let's talk to them about what's happening with the progressives and the Democratic Socialists of America. Why do they have everyone so shook? Back with more of Keep Hope Alive with Reverend Jesse Jackson. 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
1: Keep Hope Alive with Reverend Jesse Jackson. 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It's on Apple. Wherever you can find your podcasts, we are there. Please go and listen to the podcast. It really, we're starting off really with a soft launch. You're going to hear these shows that we're doing currently. But coming up, you're going to hear Reverend Jackson as we talked to Michael Jackson, as we talked to Barry Bonds, as we talked to one of the last interviews. Do you remember this, Jeremy? One of the last interviews that Rodney King gave was to Keep Hope Alive. I think that's one of the reasons that we were so shocked when he died just a few weeks later, because we said we had just had him just a few weeks ago. So we've got a lot of great stuff that we are going to be bringing to you on that podcast. Please tell everyone about it and get involved. Let's talk about these Democratic Socialists. They have everyone shook. And you know what they're not telling you, which is something that we found out from Congresswoman AOC when she was here with us just a few weeks ago. She said, oh yeah, we have these big congressional wins, but she said, you know, Santita, hey, I ran 14 candidates. They won. At the state level, now at the state level, that's how you get your congressional districts. You know, there's a balance between federal power and state power. The state houses, the state assemblies, the state legislatures have tremendous sway, everybody. Don't sleep on these states. And don't sleep on the fact that while Kamala Harris got more than 75 million votes and Donald Trump a little north of 77 million, 90 million did not vote. As the great Jim Hightower has said, how about a second party? People just want a choice. We've got Ariel Gold, Code Pink, Rainbow Push, the Fellowship of Reconciliation, and we've got Attorney Terry O'Neill, President Emeritus of the National Organization of Women. Let me just start with you, Attorney Terry O'Neill, because you've been with the Democratic Socialists for a long time. And when you see them, Democratic Socialists of America, and when you see how this particular faction of the progressive wing of American politics or portrayed, do you even recognize yourself?
17: Well, are portrayed, you mean by, like, ooh,
1: corporate media,
17: commies and like, socialists, ew, and that sort of thing?
1: Yeah.
17: You know, the portrayals are really kind of a silly throwback to the 1950s, right, exaggeration. But I will tell you, yes, I have been a dues-paying member of the Democratic Socialists of America since Roe v. Wade was overturned. And Tatita, this is what drew me to them. I was living in Portland. I went to a big, when Roe v. Wade was overturned, a number of organizations in the city staged a big march, and I'm listening to the speeches, right? This young man from DSA gets up to talk about his take on the overturning of Roe versus Wade. And he is completely intersectional when he's talking about it. He talks about the impact on African-American women. He notes that African-American women are three times more likely than white women to die from complications of pregnancy or childbirth. He talks about the impact on young women, on women, on low-income women, women in immigrant communities. He talked about all of that. He didn't just do what I sort of consider the capitalist take, which is my body is my property, and my property is something I get to do without any interference from government. Fine. But the reality of women's reproductive health care is that every woman's reproductive health care needs is quite idiosyncratic to her. It depends on her family, her community. And this young man was talking about the issue of access to reproductive health care in such an inclusive and you know, welcoming way. And I thought, oh my, that's none of the other speeches had gone there. It was great. So I introduced myself to him after the speeches and went online and signed up. This is the kind of politics that I think we really need. The Democratic Socialists, in my experience, are absolutely dedicated to a very wide open and welcoming politics. Okay, parenthetically, let me just talk about Maine for a minute.
1: Okay.
17: And Graham Platner, you know, I live in Tennessee now. I retired to Tennessee. Yes. And so, as we say in Tennessee, Graham Platner, bless his heart, love his policies. Absolutely, there's no daylight between his policies and those of Zora and Mamdani.
1: Mm-hmm.
17: But he is a man who he's troubled. He has a PTSD that I think he probably hasn't overcome yet. He's very angry. And you think about his face, angry and fist in the air and really just frustrated with all the injustices he sees. And then look at Zora and Mamdani, who is always just excited and joyful and, you know, bringing solutions to New York City. So there's a big contrast there.
1: But hold on. Stay right there for a hot second, because I think the contrast is worth noting. But Zoran Mamdani, who I love, and Graham Platner, quite frankly, I love him too. And when I think of him, I think of the last time I saw my grandfather, and I've told you both about this, just before I didn't know that he would be gone within 6 months. He told me about his Second World War experience. He had never talked about that in all of my 15 years. He never, ever talked about being a veteran. He never talked about having to get on the back of the train when he got to New York after having returned from Europe. He never talked about having to go into the camps and save the survivors of the Holocaust, but they sent the black soldiers there because they were laden with landmines and they were going to get blown up first and get killed.
17: He
1: talked about losing his best friends and how he wrapped up the conversation because he was talking to my father, my Uncle Saint, and my grandmother. And I was going to leave. He said, "No, baby, I want you to hear this." And I guess somewhere in his consciousness, he knew he would not be around much longer. He said, "War is a bad thing." He said, "It's never good." And so when I see Graham Platner, I see that. And I see the lack of care and attention given to veterans. And I also see the lack of due process, attorney.
17: Mm-hmm. Mm-hmm.
1: Because I'm sorry, when you accuse someone, that happened to Emmett Till. I'm not making Emmett Till, but I am saying when you accuse somebody, we got to hear this whole thing out. But our veterans are struggling and no one wants to talk about that. Zoran Mamdani, on the other hand, he is from a wealthy family.
17: Yes,
1: and
17: exactly.
1: he is relentlessly upbeat, and I'm glad he's bringing that into the process. I really am.
17: Mm-hmm.
1: But he's not been damaged in the same way. And you know, and we throw the damaged people away, and I just don't want to do that. You know what I'm saying, Terry?
17: You know, I 100% I hear you. And how do I put this? I feel the same way about Graham Platner that you do, and I love that he sees the injustice, and I love that he sees his own privilege and his ability to address injustice using his privilege to do that. I truly love all of that. I think that all of those good, wonderful things, that doesn't mean that he needs to be a United States Senator mm-hmm. at this time. And that's, I guess, you know, where I'm coming
1: sure.
17: from. I will tell you this.
1: Sure.
17: I read through his Reddit posts and I could see that I think the centrist Dems, the corporate Dems that attacked him so fiercely, you know, shame on him, frankly.
1: But, you know, Terry, let's keep it 100. This was about his stance on the Middle East. Okay.
17: Well, yes, and taxation for rich people.
1: Well, absolutely. You know, because these people don't care about women. They don't.
17: Right.
1: Don't. We don't. There's a wage gap. Come on, girl.
17: Yes. It infuriated me that they're using women to attack him. Oh. And so there's a genuine issue with one of his posts where he said something about, you know, women who claim that they've been raped, they should look at their own selves and why they were inviting it, something like that. So, Santita, here's what I did. Oof. I wrote out a little speech for Graham Plattner to say. I was going to send it to his campaign manager, and then I didn't. But I'll tell you the speech. The speech was like this. Or no, it was actually a letter from Graham Plattner to women who have experienced sexual assault. And we know that 1 in 3 of us will experience assault from an intimate partner in our lifetime. So that's a lot of people that you're talking about. And in my fever dream of a letter that Graham Plattner would write, it would go something like, you know, I have recently been learning about the trauma caused by sexual assault and the PTSD that results for women who experience sexual assault. And I just want to say, as a fellow PTSD survivor, I apologize for any harm that my words did to trigger you, because I know what PTSD is like. I know what triggering is like. And I want you to know I feel you. Wouldn't it be nice if he had been able to say that? He's not in a place right now in his own life where he's able to say that.
1: Well, yeah, I mean, and I think he was so angry about it. I think he was so shocked. And let me bring in Ariel. I think he was so shocked about how he was treated. And, you know, it's something happens, Ariel, when those who've been privileged see the underside of the system. They're never the same. They're never the same. You know, that having been said, I've just seen it happen so many times. You know, they're the best converts. Always the center.
17: Absolutely.
1: You know, so I mean, Ariel, I mean, help me, because Graham Plattner is part of it. But I mean, because they're going after all of these members of GSA, and, progressives.
18: I want to come out and I want to first say, I'm just so honored to be a part of this conversation as it's taking place and what's being said. One in three women? Well, I'm one of those 1 in 3. I'm a sexual assault survivor. And I wasn't always comfortable talking about that or even knowing the PTSD that came from it. And I do know it well. And, you know, we talk about, like, what is somebody who's committed those acts? Oh, and for me, it's honesty. I love Graham Plattner, and he's on his journey, right? We all have different journeys to be on. He's got his journey from the PTSD he has and for the assault that he's perpetrated. And, you know, what I want to hear is that honesty. And that's what's taking real responsibility for it and moving forward.
1: But wait a minute.
18: He is such a comrade in this struggle, and I don't think he's ready for the Senate.
1: But Ariel, no one wanted honesty from Lindsey Graham.
18: Nope.
1: Mitch McConnell, I'm still blink twice, Mitch. Are you okay? I mean, with all due respect, I'm like, anyone who said they talked to him, please, they need to be booted out of office, out of public life. Don't talk on TV ever again. Yeah. Just shut up. You have not talked to him. Get out of here. No, I mean, wait a minute. This is a human being. I want him to be well. I don't think that he is. You got the governor of Kentucky saying, wait a minute, I want proof of life. So that's not funny to me. My father just passed and he was ill.
18: Yeah.
1: And I would be on the Hill and I would see Senator McConnell. I know his wife. I mean, look, whatever the political disagreements, these are people we know, Terry and Ariel. Yep. And they're right. Nice people when you get along with them one on one. I'm like, to hold on to power, you got Lindsey Graham down, you got Mitch McConnell down, and you know, and they just rolled Dianne Feinstein around. Let's keep it 100. I mean, you had a member of Congress who was out for 6 months, and another one who had dementia. Just hold on. It's not funny. I mean, but you know, but the people who, and let me start with you, Ariel, the people who protect power, no one touches them. But the people who revolt against empire?
17: Yes. Yeah, that's right.
1: We take them apart.
18: That's right.
1: I mean, that's my only point. I'm not defending that's anyone right. who, I mean, because nope. I am a black woman who is a descendant of those who were enslaved and indigenous people. Are you kidding me? I know about women getting taken advantage of. Black that's women right. never had any rights over our bodies. Are you for real? But I'm like, you guys are, this is hypocrisy. You don't even have a page program in the U.S. House of Representatives because of abuse. Are you?
18: Absolutely. You know? It's the system. It's not Graham Platner who's the problem. It's the system of patriarchy that continues yeah. generation after generation. And that's what I mean by honesty. And he's not ready to be there. And God help mm-hmm. him to be there during a time of running for office, too, and then coming at you and coming at you. And absolutely, yeah. other people coming at Graham Platner care about this issue. It's about Israel and dirty money and all kinds of stuff, right? And mm-hmm. Medicare for all and so on. But we have to be, as this movement, we have to be so careful because we need to win. We cannot afford to keep losing this kind of stuff. We cannot afford it. And God knows the establishment of the party, they are trying day in and day out to have us lose this. And we can't afford to. So we got to be really careful and know that we can love somebody and have them be such a close comrade to us and say, he's not ready.
1: No, but he was recruited. No one even talks about
18: the. Yeah, that too.
1: He said, know that first. He said, when they came to him, to run, he said, are you sure? Not me.
18: Yeah, yeah, you did. And they should have listened more, maybe.
1: Not maybe. My point is, he was chosen. Who chose him?
19: He was urged.
1: Yes. I'm just saying.
19: And I think there is an aspect to all politicians. I'm not going to just single out socialists or progressives, but in the racist, patriarchal, capitalist system where we all live. That's the ocean that we swim in if we're fish. And, you know, the fish doesn't understand the concept of water. In our racist, capitalist, patriarchal, capitalist system, men, particularly white men, don't often understand all the complexities of their own privilege. They might understand conceptually, ooh, I have all this privilege, and they might say, ooh, and I'm going to use it, you know, to make the world better. Awesome. But if they don't understand the ins and outs, the complexities of their own privilege, they end up doing something. Graham Platner is a fabulous communicator, and they get swept up in his ability to communicate, and so it just makes them kind of bat away their own concerns about his treatment of people who are not white and male. And he does have bad treatment of people who are not white and male. And so they bat that away because he is such a great communicator and he can really get people to the polls. And that's the problem. I mean, you know, when the first thing that came out about him was the Nazi tattoo, right? And I said to a friend of mine, how is it that in the entire state of Maine, in the whole state, the progressives can't find one person that doesn't have a Nazi tattoo? There must be more than one progressive possibility in Maine. And what is this? So I'm frustrated with the people that recruited him, but I think they recruited him out of the ocean that we all swim in. And that's what makes it so important for our efforts in DSA, in the larger progressive community. We have to constantly be asking ourselves, who is not at the table? Who is not here? Whose voice is not being heard? Who do I need to step back and listen to? And I think it's very tempting for people who are white and male to not take that step.
1: Oh, there's no question.
19: It's odd for them.
1: Because we had India Walton on last week, you know, the brilliant nurse who knocked on every door that she could in Buffalo and almost became mayor of New York. And my point of Buffalo, New York. And my point is the Democratic establishment came after her. After she excited all these people. And, you know, and that's my point. I mean, because they didn't come after Graham Platner or India because of anything other than their progressive stances, whatever it is. What if it's Gaza? If it's a livable wage? If it's really, hey, you can't have everything and then I have nothing. I mean, we're looking for some

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13: I tell people, follow where your life is and where things happen that you can't explain, but you instinctively do them. And things occur in your life that only God could have made happen. I remember I was 12, 13. I joined Operation Breadbasket. And I had this predilection of going downtown to TV studios to watch talk shows in person. I remember going to David Susskind's show. I remember going to Alan Burke's show. I remember going to Les Crane's show. These are people that, unless you're a certain age, you never heard of them. But I would sit, I'm a little kid, I'd find a way to get in the studio audience, stand in line, and I was fascinated by talk shows. And it's interesting because this morning, I did Morning Joe for a couple of hours from 6 a.m. to about 7:45, and a young man was on from Sky TV in London, and he said, my father interviewed you. I said, really? He said, yes. He had a British accent. He said, my father was David Frost. I said, yeah, I was in London once, maybe 15 years ago or more, and he was... he interviewed me. I think he was at BBC. He said, yeah. He says, and you remember you told him the story of how you snuck in his TV show when he was interviewing Adam Clayton Powell. I said, that was one of the highlights of my life, being in the studio with Adam Clayton Powell and your father, David Frost. David Frost, many of you remember, did the whole interview with Richard Nixon that got him to admit on tape some stuff. So maybe it was God's way of preparing me for my own talk show. I've been on now 15 years next month. So I say all that to say, follow your instincts, not your impulses. You impulsively will do crazy stuff. Your instincts might be God guiding you where you don't think it is even possible. Mayor Rodney Jones said, yes, I remember when Pops placed that on a TV screen, I was the remote control and the antenna service provider. Yeah, so I told you some of y'all know what I'm talking about. Everybody wasn't born middle class. Some of y'all had to come up the rough side of a mountain. But hey, coming up the rough side of a mountain sometimes make your legs stronger. Bruce Turner says Trump sounded foolish last night, but don't take what he said lightly. They want to cause chaos in the midterms, but we can outnumber them at the polls. Vote, vote, vote. Definitely, definitely, definitely. Trump called for this primetime speech last night. To the credit of a couple of networks, they refused to play him live. And I think that it was very, very, very, very clear to me that the scenario they're trying to run is one of saying something to cause some concern in the electorate, to try to get in the way of this election. Trump went on TV and said that he declassified some intelligence information and could establish that the Chinese interfered with the 2020 election and stole the election in 2020, Chinese did. So he wanted to let people know it was going to be declassified and they're going to do all they can to make sure that none of that is allowed to happen this year, which is a setup to say they had the government come in and do things that in the name of protecting against fraud. Now, it's interesting. He don't think the Chinese came in 2016 when he won. He don't think they came in 2024 when he won. They just came in the year he lost. So let me get this right. If they were fixing the elections to make him lose in 16, why didn't they fix them in 2020? Why didn't they fix them in 16? I mean, Mr. President, you got a lot of people around that office that's around the White House that's supposed to be smart. They can't figure out a story better than that. Because that one just don't make sense. Keep it real. Shopton. Be right back.

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1: It's Sybil Wilkes with what we need to know. Stunning declarations coming from the White House. President Trump announced Thursday night he is declassifying evidence showing the U.S. election system is vulnerable to fraud. The president claimed that China actively hacked our infrastructure to breach 220 million U.S. voter files during the 2020 election cycle. He further alleged that a hidden deep state network operating within the federal government deliberately hid these foreign actions from the public. Turning to severe weather, a life-threatening climate emergency is expanding across parts of the Lone Star State. Heavy torrential downpours are forecast to batter south-central Texas once again today, where at least two people have tragically died from this week's devastating flash floods. More than 2 million residents face additional rounds of heavy rain, with emergency crews already executing over 230 high-water rescues. In public health news, federal medical investigators are closing in on what they believe is the potential culprit behind a massive multi-state parasitic outbreak. The Washington Post reports that the CDC is actively investigating shredded iceberg lettuce supplied by Taylor Farms to Taco Bell locations as a likely source of the cyclosporiasis, which generated thousands of cases across 34 states. And finally, a security breach is not only shocking, but it's under investigation at the Today Show studios. Police sources reveal a male intruder successfully bypassed restricted security barriers and around one particular security guard around 9 o'clock Thursday morning, asking for the weather host, Al Roker, before shouting racial slurs and lunging at the host, Craig Melvin. Security teams quickly detained the man, and all was well for the Today Show on Friday morning. To subscribe to my free daily newsletter, please visit SybilWilkes.com. For all the news 24/7, go to News1.com. I'm Sybil Wilkes. 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

0: Keeping It Real. I'm your host, Reverend Al Sharpton. It's XL Friday. Whatever's on your mind, whatever's in your heart, 1-877-532-5797. 1-877-532-5797. And let me do my announcements. Let me remind you first and foremost, this weekend, watch Politics Nation with Al Sharpton live at 5 p.m. both tomorrow, Saturday, and 5 p.m. Eastern on Sunday. I'm going to have on over the weekend, among others, I'm going to have the people in Georgia around the whole charge of fixing votes. I'm going to have on Congresswoman Nikema Williams. I'm going to have on Keisha Lance Bottoms, who's running for governor of Georgia. She'll be among my guests. I have Senator Mark Kelly on, who's really taking on the president on the Iran war, and he's one of those that's being touted to run for president. I'm going to have Congressman Robert Garcia. I'm going to have Ben Crump on as we get ready to deal with the funeral services of Nolan Wells. So make sure you watch both nights, Saturday and Sunday, Politics Nation with Al Sharpton live at 5 p.m. Eastern Time on MS Now. Then I want to remind everybody we are in the House of Justice. Our own building tomorrow at 9 to 11, I would get there early, so you get a seat in the main auditorium, or we have overflow rooms for you that are in the New York, New Jersey, Connecticut area. But others, you can watch it live on Impact Television. 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But watch the National Action Network rally. And then we gearing up for the march. A lot of people have signed up, but if you haven't signed up, we're getting everybody information. It is extremely important. When you hear what Trump said last night about China, they are planning to come with a lot of stuff between now and the midterm elections. Why? Because he knows if they lose the midterm elections and we take the Congress and Hakeem Jeffries is the speaker, they're going to have impeachment hearings again. If they take the Senate, they may be able to go all the way. He knows. So he's going to try to cause some confusion to make people say, I know you're voting. No, you need to vote in bigger numbers than we ever voted before. So this march is about saving the vote, standing up for the vote, standing up for health care, and dealing with the question of affordability. It is Friday, August 28th. We want to go when the offices in Washington are open so people can be calling their bosses if they're not there, and say there are tens of thousands of them here. This is there's a real serious outrage in the minds of the public. So I want you to be there, but sign up so we can tell you if there's bus information you need, or you want to start one, or you want to know where to go when you get there on your own. Sign up at nationalactionnetwork.net, nationalactionnetwork.net, or you can go and call the toll-free number, 1-877-626-4651, 1-877-626-4651. For you that have been asking about information on this beloved brother in Mississippi, the funeral services for Nolan Wells will be on Monday, this coming Monday at 11 a.m. at the Center Point Church, 6201 Mississippi 57 on 57 Mississippi route. And I'll be doing the eulogy. Ben Crump will be speaking, family be speaking, and many of you saw the mother and father on my show last week. They came up to the House of Justice the week before that. Well, one of the things that it is interesting, we're 35 years old. We fought with many families. Some come around, some don't. I just had Gwen Carr, who's the mother of Eric Garner, comes just about every week to the rally. And George Floyd's brother, Felonis, maybe calls me once every 2-3 weeks. And because we try to be open, stay in touch with a lot of them. We covered the expenses for the funeral. They settled, got money. We never asked for money back. But it warms my heart for those that we have helped come see us. I remember many years ago, one person was brutally killed by a merchant, not a policeman, and we helped, took care of everything for them. And I ran into youngest daughter about 5 years after. Said, "We ain't heard from you." I said, "I helped y'all. I thought y'all was coming to see me. Everybody know where I am every Saturday. I don't know where y'all are." "Yeah, we did move 3 times. I mean, people, if you look for gratitude, don't be an activist. But you don't do it for gratitude. You do it because it's the right thing. It's the right thing to stand up and demand a full investigation on Nolan Wells. It does not make any sense what they put out there. He and 3 white young men go to this island that people go to, you can only get to by boat, hang out, whatever they do, and then head back to the mainland. They say he said that he wasn't going back with them. I think that it is absolutely inconceivable, the story they're telling. 18 years old, one said that he was going to hang with a girl, but he gave them his phone and his keys. They go back, and the only way you can come to this island is by boat. You can't drive out there there's no bridge or no raft. Next day, he's not there. And the parents start looking for him. And they counted one of the guys because the 360 tractor said that the address was one of these guys' houses. They went there and said, "You know where Nolan is? We left him out there on the island." "Well, you have a cell phone?" "No." "Well, I was on the tractor. We got this address from the tractor that's on his phone." Went somewhere and come back. "Oh, yeah, here's the phone." "Now, why'd you lie about it?" They said, "Well, do you have his car keys?" "His keys?" "No, I don't." His father goes back to his car. The guy with him says, "I know a young lady, that knows that guy." Call the young lady. Young lady said, "The car keys is right on his dresser in the bedroom." "I'm going to call him." She called him. 2 minutes later, he comes and hand the car keys. "So why are you hiding the car keys and the cell phone?" And then all of the text messages, photos, everything that he, me and Nolan had in his cell phone was erased. Why? Right away, the sheriff said, "Well, there's no foul play." How do you know overnight? "Well, Reverend, you don't know if it's race, and you don't know that it's not race." So I'm going to be there with that family, as we have many more, and we'll stay right there until this is justice for this family. You that can meet me in Mississippi on Monday morning. All right, let's take a break. We'll be right back. I'm opening up the phones. It's Exhale Friday. 1-877-532-5797. 1-877-532-5797. 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

0: Keeping it real, keeping it real. I'm your host, Reverend Al Sharpton, and we're back. It's Exhale Friday, whatever's on your mind, whatever's in your heart. 1-877-532-5797. 1-877-532-5797. Zelda Green is on the message board saying, thank you, Reverend Sharpton, for all you do. I cannot meet you in Mississippi. I'm visually impaired, but my heart, my soul, my thoughts is with you, the family, and Mr. Crump. I thank God for you. God bless. Have you a blessing weekend, and I'm always praying for you. I appreciate that, Zelda. I really, really appreciate it. House Dog says, Rev, that should be the Democrats' cry for America. What is the opposite of diversity and inclusion? Somebody please explain to me what that means, because it's American policy now. He's starting apartheid. That, you said it right, House Dog. Ain't no question about it. June Sumter says, I want to meet you one day, Mr. Al Sharpton. Well, you come up to New York every Saturday. I don't care where I am in the world. I'm there every Saturday, but maybe two in a year. And now that we got our own House of Justice, just come. I always, at the end of every rally, come to the front and shake everybody's hand. I'd love to meet you. Let's go to our phone calls. Let's go to Exhale from Dallas, Texas. Leon. Leon, you're keeping it real with Al Sharpton.
1: Good afternoon, Al. Brother Al, sorry. Thanks for taking my call. I wanted to kind of follow up with you about what I said earlier in the week, because you had to go to a break, and, you know, I understand how the radio business works. I was talking about the zero tolerance for bigotry, injustice, et cetera, and you were saying that goes with other factors also. Yeah, and you had mentioned something about what happened at the, first of all, what happened at the Jay-Z concert, and how that out of control behavior is something that we need to look at and adjust that. We talked about that before concerning the New York Knicks so-called celebration.
0: Right.
1: And you mentioned that, well, we don't need to be doing that either. And I say, and I concur wholeheartedly. And it wasn't, and the people that ran the ticket gates at Yankee Stadium were not responsible for that.
0: Right.
1: I heard a morning show host mention, oh, the people at Yankee Stadium should have had better. No, they roll with 50 and 60,000 people just about every time the Yankees play. It's just that they don't get overwhelmed by a bum rush for people who don't have tickets. So... yeah, I concur wholeheartedly with you on that one. Now that Ben Crump is here in Dallas, I'm certainly glad that he's taking this case of the young man who has something similar happen to him as a young man in Mississippi, where he goes on this, I don't know, hike or whatever with these guys, and all of a sudden, he comes up dead, and they take his clothes and hide them, and you know, delete messages off of his phone.
0: Right.
1: Well, this is fairly similar to what happened in Mississippi. However, the Dallas police said that is tampering with evidence, and they locked both of the guys up. So I'm glad that Attorney Crump is here to address that, because the case with the gentleman that stabbed the guy was somewhat mishandled, but now he has a upgraded defense team. Unfortunately, he's still in jail. He has to try to get out of jail as opposed to up front having the proper team that's got the proper resources, investigators, and except. Finally, you know, we talked about Donald Trump before the election, and I mentioned he used to read Mein Kampf. I used the word Nazi. People got offended. And now that we're getting a real taste of what that means, we have to be pragmatic and realistic and look at this thing as the way it is. This guy is trying to fix it so he will stay in power. There's no any other way to, you know, oh, maybe he wouldn't do it. Yes, he is doing it, because everything that he said he would do in the past, I'm going to put you out, I'm getting rid of DEI, I'm doing this, that, and the other. He's done it. And one of your guests said profoundly that they wanted a 100-year administration. Well, in Nazi terms, that's a Reich. And so we have to be absolutely, positively going to the polls, voting like our life depends on it, because it's obvious that it does. We don't know what other institutional changes this guy will make after this election, but based on what he's made post his presidential election, he will destroy almost everything in this country, or whatever it was. If he can't make any money off of it, he's going to have so much control of it that it's going to destroy the lives of millions of people. And I appreciate you allowing, you know, me and persons like myself to come on your platform and kind of sort of lay this out, as they used to say, a guy I used to know in a show in Atlanta, the butt naked truth.
0: Right.
1: Because this guy is serious.
0: Oh no, he's not playing now. He's not playing.
1: No. And some people, although he's probably paying some guys, I listen to some of these talk shows, and some of these guys that are on there defending him say they talk to him. Well, those are people going to benefit. The lion's share of the masses are catching hell because of him. And if we don't go out and do what we're supposed to do with this midterm election, because now he's saying, what's this guy? He asked the Pennsylvania governor for his voting records, and he said 250,000 people voted illegally. And Pennsylvania Governor Shapiro said, that's not true. The person that we prosecuted for doing that voted twice for Trump.
0: Yeah, I'm having Governor Shapiro on Politics Nation this weekend to talk about that and other things. You're absolutely right. They lied about that Pennsylvania situation. You're right.
1: And the one last thing, I was looking at Ty Cobb last night on PBS.
0: Mm-hmm.
1: And Ty Cobb, I can't use that expression because I'm how can I say it? He really detailed, as only a top of the line attorney can do, all the misguided policies that Trump is putting on America. I was shocked, because I said, oh, he used to be Trump's lawyer. Well, I know he's not going to be. But he was straight up, he was opposed to what Trump is doing.
0: Right.
1: And I'm saying, well, where are the other, you know, people that are supposedly, you know, say for instance, these Christians, you know, if you believe in Christ, you don't believe in stuff like this. You don't believe in the secret police. You don't believe in stuff like this.
0: Right.
1: What's really going on here? So thank you very much for allowing me to speak.
0: All right. Thank you for finishing up. We didn't get all of what you had to say early in the week, but we got you on today. Thank you for your call, Leon. I see on the message board Patricia Reynolds saying, hello, Rev. I watch you every weekend. You're doing a super job. Keep hope alive. Yes, we can. Thank you. I appreciate you watching the show weekend. I got two big ones this weekend before I head to Mississippi. I see House Dog is on saying, I'm in Dallas. Since we're talking about elections, James Tallarico should destroy Paxton, if not the fix is in. Well, one way to deal with the fix is everybody needs to vote. Everybody needs to vote. All right, let me go to Philadelphia, WURD, Disco Brian. Disco Brian, you're keeping it real with Al Sharpton.
2: Happy Exhale Friday today to you, Rep. I can barely talk because of this air is so thick and it's so dangerous and poisonous. How are you handling it out there in New York, Rev?
0: I'm doing the best I can. It hasn't affected my voice, but it was thicker yesterday, but you could still see it.
2: It's just brutal. I think climate change might be real, and we might need to do something about it. Speaking of voting, Rev, Trump's speech accusing China of election interference last night requires all of us to forget his 2022 Mar-a-Lago announcement speech on November 15th, when he praised the world's most powerful communist dictator and called him king. You remember that, Rev?
0: Yes, I do.
2: Right. Now, relatedly, I have not found any public criticism from Trump's Democratic Socialist friend, Mayor Mamdani, of President Xi's repression of Uyghurs, Hong Kong, Taiwan, or China's broader authoritarian system. So that's interesting. Neither have I found any evidence from DSA that they have ever criticized

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12: Economy. Kevin Walsh, the Federal Reserve Chairman, stressed that policymakers have no tolerance for continuously high inflation and remains committed to restoring a price stability. But it has not happened. And in fact, oil and technology costs could push prices back up. So I'm starting with that because that reaches everybody talking to me's life, oil and gas. Then we see the crazy ICE shooting in Houston, Texas, and now there's one in Maine. And the shooting of the one in Maine, where they just got the guy wrong. And I think that it is, you've got two bad ICE shootings in a week, both dead. We still are not got justice for the family of Renee Good or Petrus in Minneapolis. How many people got to die before people stop this president? They're dispatching ICE all over the country, and you've got four or five people dead, two of them white, other Latino. What has to happen for the people in the Congress to stand up, or for us to stand up to the Congress? That's one of the reasons that March, August 28th, is so important. This is next crazy. Also, I want to say the family of Nolan Wells has disputed the claim about him, about the one of the young men saying that they had volunteered to stay behind on Horn Island and the day he disappeared. Nolan's parents said they do not know Tristine Shepherd well enough for him to be described as Nolan's childhood friend or best friend. And they also reject Shepherd's claim that Nolan voluntarily remained on Horn Island to spend some time with a girl, saying that behavior would have been out of character. That's what his parents say. And this young man got on several outlets saying he was his best friend since childhood. His parents say they don't know that to be true. And it would have been out of character for him to say that he wanted to stay there alone with some girl. Let me get this right. He comes out there with three others. All right. You're going to tell them you're going to stay with a girl, and I'm going to give you my cell phone and my car keys. Y'all go home and leave me here with some girl on an island by myself with nowhere to communicate. Now, whoever that makes sense to, call me and make it make sense to me. 1-877-532-5797. 1-877-532-5797. Because the parents are saying that they got questions about this young man and they don't know him that well. But it's just, the more I hear, the more I get disturbed. Because this is crazy. And I think that the funeral will be Monday in Texas, and I'll give the details in a minute. Let me also say I want to get this Stephanie Humphrey channel says something very important, saying Lorenzo Salgado Arujo was a Mexican national. He was not even the person ICE was looking for. These ICE agents need to be held accountable for murdering people. And I agree with you. I wanted to make sure that we said that. The funeral services for Nolan, for you that want to come, will be at the Mississippi Coast Convention Center in Biloxi, Mississippi. And it will be on Monday morning, July 20th. The visitation starts 9 to 11 at the center, and the funeral services will be 11 a.m. to 2 p.m. At the Mississippi Coast Convention Center in Biloxi. And the family will certainly be there with his remains. And I will be giving the eulogy, and Attorney Ben Crump and the legal advisors will give the call to action. So I'm putting it out there for all of you that may want to come to Mississippi and stand with the family, as I will and Attorney Crump will. I'm not going to let this go. We're waiting on the toxicology report. But I told the family and Ben Crump, whatever the toxicology report says, if you had something to drink or whatever, you cannot explain how they left him, took his cell phone and his keys, and never reported to his parents the next day or any day. He didn't come get his car keys or his phone. I mean, until they went to them. And then they lied at first about having the phone, lied about the car keys. So I understand lawyers got to be lawyers and wait on all the reports to come in. But, you know, 4th of July, if he has something to drink, that does not justify what happened. And it doesn't explain it. And we need to pursue justice no matter what. All right, let's talk about all of this and whatever else is on your mind. 1-877-532-5797. 1-877-532-5797. Shopton, keeping it real. Be right back.

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1: It's Sybil Wilkes with what we need to know. South Carolina Governor Henry McMaster announced that Darlene Graham Nordone will fill the Senate seat left vacant by her brother, Lindsey Graham, following his death from an aortic dissection over the weekend. Nordone will serve until the term concludes in January, stating she'll be there for her brother just as he was always there for her. Meanwhile, military operations are intensifying in the Middle East. Under the direction of President Trump, U.S. Central Command executed a third consecutive night of strikes against Iran. The administration stated these actions aim to degrade Tehran's capacity to target commercial shipping in the Strait of Hormuz, where Trump is officially reinstating a naval blockade. In a social media post, the president noted the waterway remains open to others, but the U.S. will act as the guardian of the channel, imposing a 20% security reimbursement fee on all cargo shipped. On Capitol Hill, a new bipartisan effort is taking aim at our time, and specifically our clocks. The Sunshine for Our Kids Act of 2026 looks to establish permanent standard time nationwide while allowing individual states to choose permanent daylight saving time if they prefer. Meta announced a massive $50 billion expansion for its Richland Parish, Louisiana data center project, scaling its infrastructure to an unprecedented 5 gigawatts of artificial intelligence capacity. And finally, a terrifying wildlife encounter at Yellowstone National Park over the weekend left a man seriously injured. Officials report the victim was walking with his grandson when a charging bison headbutted him, tossing him into the air. He's fine, but whoa, did you see those pictures? To subscribe to my free daily newsletter, please visit SybilWilkes.com. For all the news 24/7, go to News1.com. I'm Sybil Wilkes. 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

And we're back. 1-877-532-5327-97. 1-877-532-5797. And I think that it is, in my opinion, it is to me, outrageous where we are watching the execution of people by ICE, and there is not even a strong push among the Congress and the Senate to rein them in. Some of the Democrats have, but clearly not to the level that we should be hearing it. And I think that, well, Bruce Turner on our message board says it correctly. Bruce Turner is saying ICE is getting away with this because the checks and balances have been removed by the GOP. You can't blame Democrats. Well, you took my point and ran across the goal line. That's exactly right. The only thing that we must be mature enough to admit is we brought it on ourselves by not voting in some cases and not getting enough out there to make a case where others would vote. So you are now sitting with a president, a U.S. Senate, a U.S. Congress, and a Supreme Court stacked by Donald Trump. And it didn't have to be that way. The vote was close. Close enough to win. And look at what you got. You got people being shot down by ICE. You got one issue after another. And you have some ignorant, I say, as my mommy say, ignorant folks in that, well, they Mexican. I don't care who they are. For them to be shot down and be the wrong person, for them in Minneapolis to be white, don't you know that is absolutely going to come and has already come to all of us? But if they can play us against each other, they can do all of us in. And they don't care more about it until we make them care. That's why the march in August is important. That's why the folks that's standing down there fighting in Mississippi is important. That's why the people marching in Maine about this ICE killer is important. Because it keeps the issue out there. And we need to be very vigilant on it. I see you, Walter Coleman. Is that Walter? Yes, Walter Coleman. Reverend Al, your mother was born in Alabama. My father was born in a place called Baxter, Alabama. It's not on the map no more. I have a 1902 map from a historian where it is. Yeah, my mother was from Dothan, Alabama, Abbeville section, Alabama. She's buried there. She lived in New York for 30, 40 years and then went back home of her birth. I was born in Brooklyn, but I visited there several times. And Dothan, Abbeville, Alabama. My father was from Wabasso, Florida. I don't think Wabasso's on the map anymore. But both of them were Southerners, raised me and my sister. They had children from older previous marriages. Now, I tell you something that a lot of people don't understand. Even those of us that was born in the North, you can also say that we had Southern habits, Southern tendencies, because we were raised by
Southerners. So we was raised on Southern soul food and Southern habits, because that's what my mother cooked and that's what my mother had us do around the house. So I wasn't born in Alabama, but I was born of Alabama. And so I understand the urban center that I grew up in, the streets, the churches, and whatever I had to function in, and I understood the lifestyle from the South, because my mother was Alabama born and bred. So a lot of people don't understand, well, how do y'all know this much about the South? Y'all wasn't born there. Because I was raised by somebody born there. I grew up hearing about the back of the bus, which probably is why I joined the movement so early in my life. All right, a lot of callers and people on the board, so let us get busy with that. I think that the one thing, and I'm going to the phones, that people are forgetting is while they are running around shooting and killing people, ICE, and looking for people that are supposed to have been here illegally, they have brought in at their expense white Afrikaners from South Africa saying that there's genocide against them. And nobody, including the right-wing media, has been able to go to South Africa and show, and they've went there. They cannot show any genocide. So you are in our faces saying, well, let whites in, give them an excuse. They run away from some imaginary delusional genocide. But I ain't gonna let no Haitians in who's under rule you against, you say. I'm not gonna let Haitians in who are the gangs are running their country. I'm not letting them in, and I'm sending everybody back but white Afrikaners. And we sitting up there trying to act like that's some justification of that. Make it make sense. And I think that people need to wake up and see what is going on, because it can happen to you. As I was talking to some people last night, and they were saying, Reverend Al, I saw you on the news with the family of Nolan Wells. It's a shame. I said, the shame is these people, as I had them on my television show, people never were activists, never were looking for trouble. You don't have to look for trouble in a country that is unfair. It'll find you. That is unfair. It'll find you. Now, I thank God they stood up for their son and wouldn't let it just go, because it may wake up others to do the same. And I feel that if all of this doesn't wake you up, I don't know what will. This is wake up time. And it's no time to be playing with ourselves. All right, we're going to take a break. And when we come back, I'm going to the phones and I'm going to the message board. Keeping it real. Shopton. Be right back.

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0: Keeping it real. I'm your host, Reverend Al Sharpton, and we're back. 1-877-532-5797. 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And last Saturday and Sunday, we had a very good viewing audience. We had everybody from Senator Cory Booker to the parents of Nolan Wells, killed in Mississippi. We had Governor Beshear of Kentucky, others. Every week I try to get people in the high offices that can explain to me what they're doing and why more is not being done. And people in the thick of what is going on with the controversies. I had the head of the Latino Latino organization, LULAC, on talking about the shooting and killing of the young Latino there in Houston. And before we can get to the Tuesday, you got another killing by ICE, like he did in Houston, it was ICE, and you got one now in Maine. Stay on Politics Nation. Don't take the weekend off. Stay on at least 1 hour. Tune in every Saturday and Sunday at 5 p.m. Eastern Time on MS Now. And I got the ratings for the weekend. We had many, many, many of you watch. We did very well in terms of an audience, but even we can do more. Saturday Action Rally for you in the New Jersey, Connecticut, New York area. Meet me or beat me to the Saturday Action Rally at the new headquarters, the House of Justice. And it is at 6 Hancock Place, which is really 124th and Morningside. You that travel by train or something, right? We're one block off 125th Street, right in the center of Harlem. Morningside, 124th, 9 a.m. to 11 a.m. I'll be there this Saturday looking for you, the first rally there. And come early, because the seats in the main auditorium, about like they were, but we have an overflow room because we expect big crowds. So don't get there late. Talk about, I've been a member of 30 years. Then you should have known how to get to a rally on time. And you that are not in the New York area, you can watch it live on Impact Television or NationalActionNetwork.net or YouTube/NAN or the AME Zion Church Network. And the march, I am getting people from all over the country signing up. I was looking at the list. I had the staff bring it to me, and it's very, very encouraging. But we need not just thousands, tens of thousands to stand up for this march. This is not a march talking about its anniversary march on Washington, so we come in memory. No, we come with the present contemporary agenda. We respect what happened 63 years ago. But we got to deal with right now like they did in 63. Voter rights, which has been totally torpedoed by the Supreme Court. Therefore, we need to put pressure on the Congress, and they're in Washington. That's why we're marching there, to come with new legislation and to be a jump off for our voting in the midterm elections. And I also encourage you to stand up and fight against the fact that they have not extended the Affordable Care Act and this biased deportation strategy. Those are three of the pillars of the march. And of course, labor rights and our fighting for affordability. So from voting rights to affordability to dealing with the deportation issue, we are marching and want you to be there. Go to www.nationalactionnetwork.net and defend the vote and be ready to use it as a kickoff to vote like we never voted before in a midterm election. All right, let me go to the phone. Let me start in New Orleans with Don. Don, you're keeping it real with Al Sharpton.
1: Are you familiar with the Daniel Irvin case?
0: No.
1: In Rowlett, Texas, this happened, this young man, 18-year-old Daniel Irvin, black young man, went out with a couple of his buddies, supposedly buddies, and they jumped off a railroad trestle into the water. They say that his his death was originally ruled classified as accidental drowning. That was in April 2026. July 9th, 2026, they arrested the two men, two youngsters, one juvenile and another 19-year-old, for tampering with evidence. They hid his clothes in the brush. They threw away his phone. They deleted all his text messages. And they was arrested on July the 9th of this year.
0: They first said it was what? What was the first finding?
1: It was classified as accidental drowning. Now, he was an expert swimmer.
0: And then what happened?
1: It was accidental.
0: And these two guys had tampered with evidence.
1: Yes, they kept investigating it, even though it was classified as an accidental drowning, and they found that these young men tampered with, they hid his clothes in a brush, and they deleted all his text messages and threw away his cell phone, and they didn't tell no one for days.
0: There's some similarities with this case with Nolan Wells' case, because when they finally got the guys to give up his cell phone, and keys, all of his messages and emails and pictures was deleted. So they never can explain that to me. For one, why'd you lie? Second, who deletes everything unless there's a reason? Certainly they parents don't believe Nolan did. Very interesting parallels there. Yes, sir.
1: But Reverend Al, text messages and all that can be retrieved. The emails.
0: Believe me, they're in the cloud. Attorney Crump's team is working that out. Yeah.
1: Yes, sir. If I can make one more statement, you know, they classified Sandra Bland. Remember Sandra Bland?
0: Yes.
1: As a suicide in the jail. They removed the video recordings. And I remember a case back in 2000 where Reverend Jesse Jackson came down to Kokomo, Mississippi. A young man named Raynard Johnson, who was a prospective engineering student. He wanted to major in engineering, and he was a football player. They said he hung himself in Kokomo, Mississippi, with his own belt. And so we have to be very mindful how they classify. Even when you talk about black and missing women and children, they classify black children more likely as runaways, even though they may be sex trafficked or kidnapped or even murdered. But they classify them as, you know, they're runaways. And what that does is that disengages the investigation of the law enforcement and removes the critical time period to gather evidence. And so it happens all the time, Reverend Al, even in economics. You know, they classify you as a subcontractor to remove the protections of workman's compensation and other benefits from you because you're classified as a contractor, a self-employed contractor, 1099, as opposed to being classified as an employee with other benefits, workman comp being one. And so so we have to be very mindful how they classify. Even the administration, you know, the thing about it, you have these websites, Black and Missing Foundation, you have the NAACP has a website for missing women and children. And guess who else has a website? The Justice Department, the Department of Justice. Now, we know this Department of Justice, under this administration, is removing diversity, equity, and inclusion. So how are you going to classify somebody as black and missing if you don't acknowledge that the diversity in missing people in our community.
0: Wow. Absolutely right. Thank you for your call, Don.
1: Thank you, sir.
0: Let me go to Ira in Washington, D.C. Ira. Is Ira there?
2: Brother Sharp, thanks for taking my call. I know my time is short because that gentleman's on for a few minutes. I'm going to try to get this real quick. One thing that's not important, the Lindsey Graham, that president decided to hold all the flags half staff for him. It didn't do it for anybody's importance, you know, such as our folks, but we're going to let that go. But my real biggest concern is this. Another gentleman named Gerard Jackson, he's in Michigan. Well, he was in Michigan. He was found unalive, allegedly hung himself. But what happened was, they classified him as no next of kin, so that that government or whatever it was, or that administration there was going to burn his body. They was going to cremate his body to get rid of evidence. But they got caught. The guy's stepdaddy came in and said, "Where's my grandson?" And they said, "He's over at the funeral." They tried to eliminate that evidence by saying he had no next of kin, and by them being all in cahoots with that in Michigan or whatever, I think it was Michigan, they're going to try to cremate the body to say, to destroy the evidence that he had no next of kin, okay? And my last step is this, the Nolan thing. I saw something on the internet where they showed pictures that was untouched, undoctored, that had everybody in this particular thing. The next group of pictures that was shown, as you will find out and you'll see, his picture, he wasn't even in the picture of the pool or whatever. So it's a lot of shenanigans going on, and you don't have to lawyer up. If you had nothing wrong or did nothing wrong, you don't lawyer up. You don't get your granddaddy who's a lawyer or grandmama who's a lawyer to cover up for you. And it just goes to show that we got to stay on top of, like the gentleman said, stay on top of everything, and don't believe everything you hear, and just only go for what is the facts. And I appreciate you taking my call. I'll call you tomorrow with some more stuff.
0: All right. Thank you for your call, Ira. Let's take a break. Be right back. Keeping it real. Shopton. Be right back.
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4: It's Sybil Wilkes with what we need to know. President Trump took to his social media to share that he will address the nation in a special primetime speech Thursday at 9 p.m. Eastern. While the administration has not provided specific details, this will mark the president's first primetime address since April 1st, shortly after the conflict began. In a law enforcement area, a fatal shooting involving Immigration and Customs Enforcement agents triggered an investigation in the state of Maine. Governor Janet Mills confirmed state authorities are working with federal officials after an incident in Biddeford Monday. The Maine Immigrant Rights Coalition noted the victim was a 26-year-old Juan Sebastian Guerrero, a Colombian national authorized to work in the United States. Following a separate tragic ICE shooting last week in Houston, where reports say Lorenzo Salgado Arujo, a 52-year-old married father of three, was killed, adding he was not the intended target. On the technology front, Meta unveiled a colossal $50 billion expansion for its Richland Parish, Louisiana data center. The Hyperion project, originally budgeted at $27 billion to deliver more than 2 gigawatts, will scale up to a massive 5 gigawatts of capacity to train large language models, the technology behind tools like ChatGPT. The venture with Blue Owl Capital is drawing intense pushback from consumer and environmental groups over its energy-intensive footprint. And finally, a relentless heat dome continues to scorch millions across the country after Billings, Montana hit a record-shattering 111 degrees yesterday. Northern states will see their temperatures peak before the Northeast hits its maximum heat Wednesday. It's coming. To subscribe to my free daily newsletter, please visit SybilWilkes.com. For all the news 24/7, go to News1.com. I'm Sybil Wilkes. 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
6: Hey, Rev. I got to echo Jacob there, and congratulations. I can't wait to make it to New York and see that beautiful new building. But, Rev, before I raise something structural, if there's time, I wanted to invite you and your audience to watch the brilliant creator Tabitha Speaks Politics on YouTube, her latest video. It's called "With White Leftists, Everything Leads Back to Israel and Palestine." She does an excellent job dissecting what she calls Israel derangement syndrome. And I was delighted to hear, Rev, in my conversation with your daughter Dominique last week, that she too is a big fan of Tabitha Speaks. And Rev, I'd also like to invite you to look at some of the content of a social media account called Canary Mission. That's canary, like canary in a coal mine, mission. They do an incredible job showcasing precisely how the far right white nationalists and the far left DSA folks echo the same exact talking points about Zionism, AIPAC, and Jewish people. They show Mom Donnie talking about Zionist monsters right beside David Duke in the next clip talking about Zionist monsters. Then they show Ilhan Omar saying AIPAC is toxic right beside neo-Nazi Nick Fuentes saying the exact same thing. And as our excellent Muslim Pennsylvania state senator, who I might have been the proudest vote I ever cast, Sharif Street, warned back in February at a candidate forum here in Philly, whoever Jews are the targets of, black Americans are always next on that list. So, Rev, my question is this. There's no infrastructure or revenue for pro-democracy media. And I'm wondering, from your perspective, Rev, if a media outlet or a podcaster or a streamer puts economic justice before civil rights and racial justice, or before gender equality, can they credibly claim to be pro-democracy media, in your view?
5: If they put economic justice
6: before
5: civil rights or racial justice,
6: Or gender equality.
5: Yeah. Or gender equality. Well, I think that if they put it before that, it is unreal and unrealistic, because you and I know that economic rights are different based on who you are. So you have double black unemployment to whites in most cities and just about in the national statistics. And same thing some with gender inequality when it comes to jobs and business. So what it says to me, Brian, is that if you want to talk about economic rights and affordability, but not civil rights, racism, and misogyny, then you're all right with it staying racially unbalanced. Because part of what I get a problem with some is that by not talking race means that they keep the same inequity. You've got to deal with the economic equality and the racial and gender equality at the same time, or we come out of it with the same disproportionate impact against us.
6: I really appreciate that clarity, Rev.
5: See, we can argue, and that's why I was careful how I broke it down, because we could argue, people can argue, you and I don't argue, but people could argue that it's class or race. It's not class or race. It's class and race. Because our race has been majority in a certain class because of our race.
6: That's right.
5: And I think that people that duck that are in many cases some privileged kids that's showing a hissy fit and have no concern about blacks and people of color, and in many cases women, which is why a lot of us look at them with some real confusion. It's funny you said it, because last night I ran into a guy who said to me, you know, I respect a lot of work you did, Reverend Al, but, you know, I'm a young white fella. He said, I'm much more progressive, and I want to work with some of the younger black activists. I said, well, you got a lot of young black activists in National Action Network you come to work with. I said, but what is the age group you talking about? Because y'all, Bernie Sanders is 15 years older than me, and y'all don't say he's too old. And he looked at me, he said, I never thought about that. Elizabeth Warren's older than me. So, with black folks, you got a cutoff age. But whites, you can become grand old. Come on. You need to talk to somebody who don't know what they're talking about. Thank you for your call, as always, Brian. Let's take a break. We'll be right back. Keeping it real. That's what I do. Shopton. That's my name. We'll be right back.
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8: It's Sybil Wilkes with what we need to know. There are escalating tensions in the Middle East as President Trump officially reinstated a naval blockade of the Strait of Hormuz. He clarified the waterway remains open, but forces will stop Iranian vessels and customers from entering or leaving. The U.S. will serve as guardian of the channel, demanding a 20% security reimbursement fee on all cargo shipped. Closer to home, a severe summer storm pattern is set to drench millions across the South, Texas, and the Gulf Coast through Friday. A cold front colliding with humid air will usher in a mounting flash flood threat over the Texas Hill Country and Big Bend, where storms will repeatedly track over the same areas. And NOAA issued a level 2 risk of flash flooding stretching from western North Carolina to deep in the heart of Texas. A succession is underway in the state of South Carolina, where Darlene Graham Nordone was appointed to fill the Senate seat of her late brother Lindsey Graham, following his death from an aortic dissection over the weekend. She will be in place for the remainder of this term, which ends in January. On the public health front, the spread of measles this year is officially outpacing the total case count for all of 2025. The CDC reports over 2,200 confirmed cases as of July 9th, with 93% linked to unvaccinated individuals experiencing symptoms like fever, cough, and a rash. South Carolina leads the nation with 670 cases. Finally, Netflix is bringing a legendary board game to life, ordering a Monopoly competition series set to premiere in the fall of 2027. The streamer is casting 12 players to compete on a life-size town square for a $2 million prize using strategy and deal-making. I got the race car. To subscribe to my free daily newsletter, please visit SybilWilks.com. For all the news 24/7, go to NewsOne.com. I'm Sybil Wilks. Be informed. Be empowered.
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0: Shop Team. And we are back. Let's go to Lola in Philadelphia. Lola, W-U-R-D. Lola.
1: Yes, Reverend Al, how are you?
0: I'm doing fine. How are you?
1: I'm doing good. Always good to hear your voice, and I've been listening, just been traveling and working. But today I wanted, yes, I wanted to talk about this presidential hearing or meeting that Trump is going to have on Thursday, and then all the stuff that's out here, you know, in the media about him, you know, talking about that Reverend Warnock and John Ossoff seats are not valid, that he's coming back after Georgia, that he's going to try to stop the mail-in ballots, and then that's what a lot of stuff that he's supposed to be talking about on Thursday. And we have to be really prepared, and the AGs that are on board, like the Democratic AGs, people, we got to be proactive instead of being reactive, because this man is going to do anything he can to try to stop the Democrats from gaining the House and the seat, and Jeffries becoming the head of the caucus. And also, I wanted to talk about, you know, the man that was shot in Maine. You know, this is really, really disturbing, because not only, you know, we're dealing with black people, we deal with this all the time. The same thing happened to Philando Castile. And the man who was shot in Maine, his daughter was sitting in the back seat. A 3-year-old child was sitting in the back seat. Right. Just like what happened to Philando Castile when his stepdaughter was sitting in the back seat when he was shot, along with his girlfriend in the passenger seat. You know, they're not even vetting to see who they're stopping. This wasn't even the right person that they were looking for. They said that he was trying to come after them with the car. That has turned out to be a lie. So now they just have carte blanche to go out and just shoot and kill anybody. Even, you know, everybody has the right to due process. If he's not supposed to be here, then get him and take him. But no, you can't just be shooting into people's cars. They did it to Renee Good. They shot Alex Pretty. It's just like, for me, you know, not living through that time, but it just feels like the KKK is just out here, you know, like how they were capturing our ancestors and people who were trying to run for their freedom. Like, just doing anything that they want to, Reverend Al, and there is no recourse. There are no consequences for anything that is happening to these ICE agents, you know? And then this thing with Trump trying to, you know, this is the biggest fraud, the biggest crooked mafia style type stuff that's happening. Like, I'm just going to do what I want to do, and you guys just deal with it, sue me later, but then everything is already going to be a process, so we'll figure it out later. I mean, this is crazy, you know, for him to try. He knows that he's on the wrong side of history. Gas is high, food, utilities. He's saying, oh, I don't care about affordability. I don't care about anything. You know what I'm saying? And so to say that to the American people, it's a slap in the face, even for the people who voted for him, because we already knew what was coming. We knew that this was coming. But the people who voted for him, now they're like, oh, my God, we need to do something. We need to vote for the Democrats. We need to vote for somebody else. We're all in a conundrum right now, Reverend Al, and just wanting to get out of this. It's like living in a nightmare every single day. It's been something ever since this man has been elected. There has not been a minute of peace. There's not been a minute of peace since he's been elected to office. Not one minute of peace. He's taken a plane that we are paying for. The taxpayers are paying for part of that plane that he has. You know, we're paying for that ballroom that he's going to put up that he said that we wouldn't have to pay for. But a lot of people can't even out here afford food and to pay their rent and utilities. But we have to pay for a rich man, billionaires, welfare stuff that he's taking from us. They talk about us people being on welfare. They're the big grifters. They're the big welfare people.
0: Well, I think that you put it in a way that any and everybody could understand it, because they are the grifters. And they will have their people all psyched up on some craziness. That if they right. just sat down and looked at the facts speak for themselves.
1: Right, Reverend Al, everything is sitting there. If you are a working class person, which most of us are, you know, you might have some millionaires, there are very few billionaires, 1%. But if you're a working class person, why would you align yourself with somebody who doesn't even know what the price of milk is? For somebody who's not getting gas on a regular day to go to work. This is stuff that working people are doing, middle class people are doing, and even if you're upper middle class, you still have to keep a job or be an entrepreneur to be able to live day by day. These people are out of touch. They have all the medical care. They have everything paid for from our paychecks, but they're going to tell us, no, you just don't worry about it. You just sit there and languish and suffer while we get all the benefits. You know, this is like a nightmare. It really is. And we need more of a proof of life from Senator, from Mitch McConnell. We need more than that AI picture, because he's trying to stop Andy Beshear from appointing somebody, just like he appointed Lindsey Graham's sister within 1 or 2 days of that man's death. They always holding the Democrats at bay, where we don't know what's going on with Mitch McConnell, but Andy Beshear can't even see what's going on. Andy Beshear, the governor, should be allowed to go in there and say, okay, you know, he's okay. I don't even know his medical stuff, but okay, yeah, because he's not voting. He's not performing his job. If I'm out of my job, Reverend Al, I have to have a note. I have to let my employer know, and then somebody has to fill in for me. And so this stuff right here is really taking this country down, down, down, down, down, down. And I hope people will wake up and see what you have done. Yeah, you might align with somebody because of their race, but what is happening to you in your home?
0: That's exactly right. And thank you for your call, Pauline. Pauline McCullough says on our message board, hello, Miss Lola. Did not hear from you in a long time. Good to hear you. I agree with you, Pauline. We've been missing Lola. Let's go to the city of Chicago to our activist extraordinaire herself, Sister Pam. Sister Pam, you're keeping it real with Al Sharpton.
2: Oh, thank you, Reverend Sharpton, so much. Thank you for all that you do and the team and your family, because I know it takes a village to accomplish what you have. Congratulations on the new headquarters. And, Reverend Sharp, I just want to make sure we're supporting our civil rights organizations. You know, we've got Rainbow Push here. We have branches of the NAACP, NAN in New York. And I know that you all are a network that is on the forefront of fighting what we have right now. I always tell you this, Reverend Sharp, that it disgusts me that there have been conversations in the past about, well, are our civil rights organizations, are they relevant? Well, guess what? Are they relevant? Because I see you fighting. Don't see a lot of those people, talk show hosts and others, who put that nonsense out there. So I hope that we're supporting with our membership, money, donations, whatever.
0: Well,
2: I'll
0: tell you something, I'm going to let you finish your statement.
2: Sure.
0: That a family that had a problem recently called one of the people that you refer to, talk show hosts, I'll just leave it that way, and said that they had a problem, somebody been killed or missing in their family, they believed it was racial, and the critic told, well, call Reverend Sharpton, I don't do that. I mean, so you don't even know how right you are. If I call a name, everybody on here will know what I'm talking about. I don't do that. I cover the news. I don't make the news. Call him. And I did help him. And one thing, Pam, and you and I have known each other through the airwaves, and we met once or twice, that
2: yeah.
0: I've never in all the years I've been out here, I've become known with Howard Beach, and I've been Reverend Jackson's youth director and all that, and before that, since 69, really. But let's start 86, which means I've been out here on the front lines for 40 years, this is 26, I've never had to get in line to help a victim. I always was usually the first one and sometimes the only one to show up. So all of that bogus stuff stopped bothering me 25 years ago, because it wasn't like I was. Many of the activists that for a temporary way fight for certain causes never even talk to the family. I can't tell how many people stepped over Trayvon's mother and used that movement for their thing, got online and all. Same thing with George Floyd. They never take care of the family. First thing I did when somebody called me about what's happening with Nolan in Mississippi, I said, well, tell the parents if they want to talk to me, that they can call me or somebody in there. The parents called me, I wouldn't be involved. Because at the end of the day, you can't get ahead of the victims and say you're solving or standing for an issue. Let's take a break.
2: That's
0: I'll
2: right.
0: come right back to Pam. We'll be right back. Keeping it real. Shopton. Be right back. Keep it real.
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0: Real. I am your host, Reverend Al Sharpton. Let's go back to Pam. Pam. Is Pam there?
1: Yes, I'm here. I'm here.
0: Yes, ma'am. Go ahead.
1: Hello?
0: Yes.
1: Reverend Sharpton?
0: Yes, ma'am.
1: I'm here, yes. Thank you for your words. Thank you for what you're doing with the Wells family. When I see them, they are traumatized.
0: Absolutely.
1: And thank you for navigating, helping them to navigate this process, and for Attorney Crump's legal expertise. And along those lines, Reverend Sharpton, I recall with Carmelo Anthony's family, I thought it was reported that someone told them not to get Reverend Sharpton involved. Do you ever remember hearing that?
0: Who's that?
1: Carmelo Anthony, the young man in Texas who was defending himself, and the jury found him defending himself against two white students. And he stabbed the young boy, and the jury found him guilty and sentenced him to 35 years.
0: Yeah, I know the case, but you said...
1: And what I was asking, because I thought the family said, and I wasn't sure, but I thought the family said that they told them not to get Reverend Sharpton involved, not to get Reverend Sharpton involved.
0: Yeah, I've heard that. I've not heard that from the family, but I've heard that from people in that part of that happened.
1: Okay, that okay
0: family
1: because I'd
0: was
1: like
0: told
1: to.
0: It. And,
1: okay,
0: that, and the reason why the person that said that said they were told don't get Sharpton involved, it'll become a race thing, and look at what they got by not getting people involved. Because they gave that man, young man 35 years. But I heard that. I cannot say, though, I heard the family said that. I never talked to the family, nor have I seen any press clippings of them saying that. But I did hear that, yes.
1: I wish the family would reach out to you on that just so we could get clarification, because that was a major mistake. But I'll move forward. Reverend Sharpton, I just also wanted to say that let me make a statement regarding Israel and the Jewish community. When we attack AIPAC and Israel, excuse me, Netanyahu, we're not attacking the Jewish citizens or the Israeli citizens. We're attacking the corrupt, woke government of Netanyahu. And we're attacking how they're treating the settlers because they're acting like terrorists. Now, Reverend Sharpton, there was just a report of a Representative Ro Khanna. I'm not quite sure if everybody's familiar with his story. They accosted him.
0: Yeah,
1: and
0: Right there in Gaza.
1: Yes. And all he was doing was meeting with some of the Palestinian leaders to just hear their side of the story. They accosted him. Held them, he said, at basically gunpoint. It was security guards. So this was the Israeli Defense Army. And then they would not let him go, I think, until he sought help from the U.S. Embassy in Israel. Now, you have to call Netanyahu out, and you have to call AIPAC out when they attack certain candidates who are anti-AIPAC. So, I mean, let's be nothing against the Israeli citizens, because many of them are very disturbed about what's going on there. Jewish people here in America are upset about what they're seeing. So, I don't, you know, let's make sure we get clarification on that. And then my last piece, Reverend Sharpton, your march that's coming up, making sure that everybody is, you know, participating, organizing to vote. I mean, there are so many activities going on that there is no reason for everybody not to be involved in something at whatever level. So I wanted to ask Reverend Sharpton, Maureen Forte, I checked the website and I might have overlooked something. I didn't see her number. So if I call NAN headquarters, can I?
0: Yeah, they'll give you a
1: number.
0: Yes.
1: Okay, not a
0: and
1: problem.
0: I'm
1: but
0: glad
1: there's
0: you
1: enough...
0: said that. I'll make sure a number's posted as well, but they'll give you a number.
1: Okay, on the website. Yeah, there's enough work for all of us to do. And let me just, and with the voting, now, I'm of the theory that when the Kamala Harris, 4 million votes were purged from the rolls that would have gone to her. So we've got to address turnout. We've got to address them purging. We've got to make sure that we go after those 89 million. I think that's the number reported. If 89 million people didn't vote, we need to find out why. And all of this activity, Reverend Sharpton, is going to take money.
0: That's right.
1: And we've got to just put it all on the line. Thank you to Spike Lee, Kaepernick, as well as I don't know if you said Byron Allen. I heard donated something.
0: Byron Allen Perry. Sent the family $100,000, yes. And Tyler, yes. Perry, who's in Europe, texted me again this morning when got the funeral straight, and he's paying for everything. He said, I don't care how much others give, the whole funeral.
1: Because I'm always saying, where are our black millionaires and billionaires?
0: Well, they came
1: because
0: through.
1: We need them. They came through, and I'm acknowledging that. Thank you. So we've all got to be in this together, because it's going to be a fight to keep the Republicans, as well as this adjudicated sexual abuser, that's what he is, Judge Kaplan said it, from destroying this country. That is their end goal. The racists like Stephen Miller, Bannon, you have a bunch of anti-black people in office, and they're going to use policy, and they're going to grift our money to help destroy black people. That is my true belief. And we've got to fight, because I am my ancestors, Reverend Sharpton. And you know what I mean when I say that. They're fighters.
0: Right.
1: I am my ancestors. I'm proud of it. Thank you.
0: All right. Thank you. Always good to hear your voice. Let me go to Joe in Philadelphia, Pennsylvania, WURD.
2: Sharpton, your wonderful producer. How you doing, my brother?
0: I'm doing fine.
2: Praise be to Allah. You know, kudos to Sister Pam and Sister Lola. You know, Reverend Sharpton, I'm not a hateful person, but I just get a little tired of people. They always want to call in and keep talking about somebody against Israel or whatever like that. Because somebody, and I never know, this individual never acknowledged the hurt and pain of the Palestinian people. He always talking about somebody got Israeli syndrome. Like the previous caller Pam said, Reverend Sharpton, when you see Palestinian women and children being blown up, and they even do double takes and stuff. And I've seen series over the years, Reverend Sharpton, where Israel has bombed a hospital, a mosque, a school, and killed innocent Israeli children. And what happens? And the rescue workers come out and try to help out. They bomb and kill them, too. I mean, come on. You know how many reporters and journalists from Al Jazeera and other parts of the world have been killed by these Israeli thugs? Because we're a bunch of thugs and stuff. And I'm not talking, like Sister Pam said, I'm not talking about the people of Israel that's good people. Nobody's talking about them. You got people within Israel and outside. I marked for George Bush for peace here in Philadelphia, Reverend Sharpton. And I can't stand Netanyahu. Him and his racist thug cabinet. So you got Jewish people from here in Philadelphia. I marked all the time in pro-Palestinian marches. They don't have no hatred against the Jews. They have a hatred against the thug Netanyahu and his cabinet and stuff, man. And that need to be made very clear and stuff like that. So when people speak out against what's going over there, they don't have no anti-Israel syndrome, whatever this caller's talking about. I mean, and again, if you got any kind of humanity, you can't see the suffering of Palestinian people. And as a black man and a member of the Nation of Islam, I don't apologize. I'm pro-Palestinian, I'm pro-black, and I'm making no apologies for it. I'm going to continue to speak out against the genocide in Gaza, because that's my obligation as a human being, as a black man, to support oppressed people, because we're an oppressed people. So I'm not going to stop speaking out against that. And I close with that, Reverend Sharpton. Thank you.
0: All right. Thank you for your call. 1-877-532-5797. And let me say this. I think the last three callers, Joe, Pam, and the caller before, said it correctly as far as I'm concerned. And that is, to be anti-Netanyahu, which I am and have been consistently, is not being anti-Israel. That's like saying being anti-Trump makes you anti-America. You can be against a guy's policy because you think what he's doing is not only wrong, and it is, and what he's done in Gaza is absolutely atrocious, and it is. But you can think it's wrong for the people of Israel. There is a huge opposition to Netanyahu in Israel. Even somebody on, I don't know how to pull it up that quick, somebody on our message board correctly said, Rahm Emanuel, former mayor of Chicago, former chief of staff to President Obama, is as pro-Israel as you can get. He just went to Israel and questioned in a speech what Netanyahu's doing. So, I mean, let's have a grown folks conversation. Manuel Murphy is saying on the message, but I started following you, Reverend, after you were stabbed. I first saw you in person during the early years of Tom Joyner's fantastic voyage. Remember the think tanks, Rev? Yeah, I remember them. That was great think tanks. Tom Joyner was a powerful force. And yeah, I was stabbed and leading a nonviolent march. Man ran and stuck a knife in my chest. 1991, 35 years ago. I still look at the... I never took the scar off my chest. I look at it every morning to remind me that God spared me for a reason, not a season. Let's take a break. Be right back. Keeping it real. Shopton. Be right back.
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4: It's Sybil Wilkes with what we need to know. South Carolina Governor Henry McMaster announced that Darlene Graham Nordone will fill the Senate seat left vacant by her brother, Lindsey Graham, following his death from an aortic dissection over the weekend. Nordone will serve until the term concludes in January, stating she'll be there for her brother just as he was always there for her. Meanwhile, military operations are intensifying in the Middle East. Under the direction of President Trump, U.S. Central Command executed a third consecutive night of strikes against Iran. The administration stated these actions aim to degrade Tehran's capacity to target commercial shipping in the Strait of Hormuz, where Trump is officially reinstating a naval blockade. In a social media post, the president noted the waterway remains open to others, but the U.S. will act as the guardian of the channel, imposing a 20% security reimbursement fee on all cargo shipped. On Capitol Hill, a new bipartisan effort is taking aim at our time, and specifically our clocks. The Sunshine for Our Kids Act of 2026 looks to establish permanent standard time nationwide while allowing individual states to choose permanent daylight saving time if they prefer. Meta announced a massive $50 billion expansion for its Richland Parish, Louisiana data center project, scaling its infrastructure to an unprecedented 5 gigawatts of artificial intelligence capacity. And finally, a terrifying wildlife encounter at Yellowstone National Park over the weekend left a man seriously injured. Officials report the victim was walking with his grandson when a charging bison headbutted him, tossing him into the air. He's fine, but whoa, did you see those pictures? To subscribe to my free daily newsletter, please visit SybilWilkes.com. For all the news 24/7, go to News1.com. I'm Sybil Wilkes. Be informed, be empowered.
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Friday, July 17th. Do you know what time it is? It's Al Sharpton's time. And for the next 3 hours, it's time to put aside all pretenses, deception, denial, or fronting. The time has come to keep it real on Keeping It Real with Reverend Al Sharpton. A very good afternoon to you all across the country. Good morning to our West Coast listeners. And welcome to those listening on Sirius XM, Channel 126, The Urban View, where talk empowers and becomes action. I'm coming to you live from our National Action Network corporate headquarters in New York. For the next 3 hours, it is Exhale Friday. On Friday, we open up the lines and the message board to talk about whatever is on your mind, whatever is on your heart. All you have to do is call us at 1-877-532-5797 or go to the message board and send a message. I see the mayor's on the message board early. Mayor Rodney Jones is saying it's Exhale Friday. Don't go into the weekend constipated with your thoughts. Let it out, let it out, let it out. All right, Mr. Mayor, that's a good recommendation. Daryl Prunty says, praise the Lord, Reverend Al Sharpton, must get and vote like our lives depend on it, because it surely does. I agree with that one, Daryl. And I'm seeing that James Thomas says, good afternoon, Reverend Sharpton and everyone, and happy Exhale. Hold my mule Friday. It's time to straighten out tricks in 26 and march through the gates in 28. Yeah, I think I did say that line, I believe it, at Reverend Jackson's funeral. Candleen Awind says, I'm watching you from South Africa. I love South Africa. I've been to Durban a few times, certainly Johannesburg many times. Wonderful country. I know they're going through challenges, but that happens in the first several decades of getting freedom. It's a home that shows light to all of us, and I'm glad you are listening to us there. Derek Ewing says, awesome, Reverend Al Sharpton. All right, thank you. And Pamela Edgar says, good afternoon, Reverend Al Sharpton. Rest in peace to Hal Williams of Sanford and Son and 227 at the age of 91. I did not know that Hal had passed. Wow. Yeah, I grew up watching, I was a kid watching those shows, 227. That was when blacks first started getting on television. And that was before there was color TV. Back in those days, some of y'all that are older know about them days. We, black and white TV was all we had. And then we had, you know, once my father left and we had to move to the hood, we had to use a hanger for an antenna. And then when people that in the neighborhood I used to live in, when daddy was home, we had a nice house out in Queens, but then

0: neighborhood I used to live in, they started getting the first color TVs. I couldn't get one. We was in Brooklyn in the tenement. So we used to get some cellophane paper, some paper screen, put it over screen like we had color TV. We tell ourselves it was color. Somebody out there know what I'm talking about. That's how I used to watch Sanford and Son and I Spy and all of that growing up. Never thought I'd have my own television show. But maybe I did, because even as a kid, I would go downtown sometimes by myself and sneak into talk shows. It's a funny, interesting thing. I tell people to follow where your life is and where things happen that you can't explain, but you instinctively do them. And things occur in your life that only God could have made happen. I remember I was 12, 13. I had joined Operation Breadbasket. And I had this predilection of going downtown to TV studios to watch talk shows in person. I remember going to David Susskind's show. I remember going to Alan Burke's show. I remember going to Les Crane's show. These are people that, unless you're a certain age, you never heard of them. But I would sit, I'm a little kid, I'd find a way to get in the studio audience, stand in line, and I was fascinated by talk shows. And it's interesting because this morning, I did Morning Joe for a couple of hours from 6 a.m. to about 7:45. And a young man was on from Sky TV in London. And he said, my father interviewed you. I said, really? He said, yes. He had a British accent. He said, my father was David Frost. I said, yeah, I was in London once, maybe 15 years ago or more. And he interviewed me. I think he was at BBC. He said, yeah. He says, and you remember you told him the story of how you snuck in his TV show when he was interviewing Adam Clayton Powell. I said, that was one of the highlights of my life, being in the studio with Adam Clayton Powell and your father, David Frost. David Frost, many of you remember, did the whole interview with Richard Nixon that got him to admit on tape some stuff. So maybe it was God's way of preparing me for my own talk show. I've been on now 15 years next month. So I say all that to say, follow your instincts, not your impulses. You impulsively will do crazy stuff. Your instincts might be God guiding you where you don't think it is even possible. Mayor Rodney Jones said, yes, I remember when Pops placed that on a TV screen, I was the remote control and the antenna service provider. Yeah, so I told you some of y'all know what I'm talking about. Everybody wasn't born middle class. Some of y'all had to come up the rough side of a mountain. But hey, coming up the rough side of a mountain sometimes make your legs stronger. Bruce Turner says Trump sounded foolish last night, but don't take what he said lightly. They want to cause chaos in the midterms, but we can outnumber them at the polls. Vote, vote, vote. Definitely, definitely, definitely. Trump called for this primetime speech last night. To the credit of a couple of networks, they refused to play him live. And I think that it was very, very, very, very clear to me that the scenario they're trying to run is one of saying something to cause some concern in the electorate to try to get in the way of this election. Trump went on TV and said that he declassified some intelligence information and could establish that the Chinese interfered with the 2020 election and stole the election in 2020, Chinese did. So he wanted to let people know it was going to be declassified and they're going to do all they can to make sure that none of that is allowed to happen this year, which is a setup to say they had the government come in and do things that in the name of protecting against fraud. Now, it's interesting. He don't think the Chinese came in 2016 when he won. He don't think they came in 2024 when he won. They just came in the year he lost. So let me get this right. If they were fixing the elections to make him lose in 16, why didn't they fix them in 2020? Why didn't they fix them in 16? I mean, Mr. President, you got a lot of people around that office that's around the White House that's supposed to be smart. They can't figure out a story better than that. Because that one just don't make sense.
1: Keeping it real.
0: Keeping it real. Shopton. Be right back.
1: Keeping it real. Keeping it real.
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11: Marie, is that you?
12: Oh, hi, Barb. How you doing?
11: Better now. Did you know we had a little health scare with Jeff?
12: Oh, no. What happened?
11: Well, he had been short of breath and was really tired a lot of the time. He just thought he was getting old and was out of shape, but it turns out it was heart valve disease.
12: How did you figure it out?
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1: 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And let me do my announcements. 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I'm going to have on over the weekend, among others, I'm going to have the people in Georgia around the whole charge of fixing votes. I'm going to have on Congresswoman Nikema Williams. I'm going to have on Keisha Lance Bottoms, who's running for governor of Georgia. She'll be among my guests. I have Senator Mark Kelly on, who's really taking on the president on the Iran war, and he's one of those that's being touted to run for president. I'm going to have Congressman Robert Garcia. I'm going to have Ben Crump on as we get ready to deal with the funeral services of Nolan Wells. So make sure you watch both nights, Saturday and Sunday, Politics Nation with Al Sharpton live at 5 p.m. Eastern Time on MS Now. Then I want to remind everybody we are in the House of Justice. Our own building tomorrow at 9 to 11. I will get there early so you get a seat in the main auditorium. Or we have overflow rooms for you that are in the New York, New Jersey, Connecticut area. But others, you can watch it live on Impact Television. You can watch it on YouTube/NAN. 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But watch the National Action Network rally. And then we gearing up for the march. A lot of people have signed up, but if you haven't signed up, we're getting everybody information. It is extremely important. When you hear what Trump said last night about China, they are planning to come with a lot of stuff between now and the midterm elections. Why? Because he knows if they lose the midterm elections and we take the Congress and Hakeem Jeffries is the speaker, they're going to have impeachment hearings again. If they take the Senate, they may be able to go all the way. He knows. So he's going to try to cause some confusion to make people say, I know you're voting. No, you need to vote in bigger numbers than we ever voted before. So this march is about saving the vote, standing up for the vote, standing up for health care, and dealing with the question of affordability. It is Friday, August 28th. We want to go when the offices in Washington are open so people can be calling their bosses if they're not there and say there are tens of thousands of them here. This is there's a real serious outrage in the minds of the public. So I want you to be there. But sign up so we can tell you if there's bus information you need, or you want to start one, or you want to know where to go when you get there on your own. Sign up at nationalactionnetwork.net, nationalactionnetwork.net, or you can go and call the toll-free number, 1-877-626-4651, 1-877-626-4651. 4651. For you that have been asking about information on this beloved brother in Mississippi, the funeral services for Nolan Wells will be on Monday, this coming Monday at 11 a.m. at the Center Point Church, 6201 Mississippi 57, on 57 Mississippi Route. And I'll be doing the eulogy. Ben Crump will be speaking, family be speaking, and many of you saw the mother and father on my show last week. They came up to the House of Justice the week before that. Well, one of the things it is interesting, we're 35 years old. We fought with many families. Some come around, some don't. I just had Gwen Carr, who's the mother of Eric Garner, comes just about every week to the rally. And George Floyd's brother, Philonis, maybe calls me once every 2-3 weeks. And because we try to be open, stay in touch. A lot of them, we covered the expenses for the funeral, and they settled, got money. We never asked for money back. But it warms my heart for those that we have helped come see us. I remember many years ago one person was brutally killed by a merchant, not a policeman, and we helped, took care of everything for them. And I ran into youngest daughter about 5 years after. Said, "We ain't heard from you." I said, "I helped y'all. I thought y'all was coming to see me. Everybody know where I am every Saturday. I don't know where y'all are." "Yeah, we did move 3 times. I mean, people, if you look for gratitude, don't be an activist. But you don't do it for gratitude. You do it because it's the right thing. It's the right thing to stand up and demand a full investigation on Nolan Wells. It does not make any sense what they put out there. He and 3 white young men go to this island that people go to, you can only get to by boat, hang out, whatever they do, and then head back to the mainland. They say he said that he wasn't going back with them. I think that it is absolutely inconceivable, the story they're telling. 18 years old, one said that he was going to hang with a girl, but he gave them his phone and his keys. They go back, and the only way you can come to this island is by boat. You can't drive out there, there's no bridge or no raft. Next day, he's not there. And the parents start looking for him. And they counted one of the guys because the 360 tractor said that the address was one of these guys' houses. They went there and said, "You know where Nolan is? We left him out there on the island." "Well, you have a cell phone?" "No." "Well, I was on the tractor. We got this address from the tractor that's on his phone." "Went somewhere and come back." "Oh, yeah, here's the phone." "Now, why'd you lie about it?" They said, "Well, do you have his car keys?" "His keys?" "No, I don't." His father goes back to his car. The guy with him says, "I know a young lady, that knows that guy." Call the young lady. Young lady said, "The car keys is right on his dresser in the bedroom." "I'm going to call him." She called him. 2 minutes later, he comes and hand the car keys. "So why are you hiding the car keys and the cell phone?" And then all of the text messages, photos, everything that he, me and Nolan had in his cell phone was erased. Why? Right away, the sheriff said, "Well, there's no foul play." "How do you know overnight?" "Well, Reverend, you don't know if it's race, and you don't know that it's not race." So I'm going to be there with that family, as we have many more, and we'll stay right there until this is justice for this family. You that can meet me in Mississippi on Monday morning. All right, let's take a break. We'll be right back. I'm opening up the phones. It's Exhale Friday. 1-877-532-5797. 1-877-532-5797. Shopping, keeping it real. Be right back.
0: Keeping it real.
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0: Keeping it real, keeping it real. I'm your host, Reverend Al Sharpton, and we're back. It's XL Friday, whatever's on your mind, whatever's in your heart. 1-877-532-5797. 1-877-532-5797. Zelda Green is on the message board saying, thank you, Reverend Sharpton, for all you do. I cannot meet you in Mississippi. I'm visually impaired, but my heart, my soul, my thoughts is with you, the family, and Mr. Crump. I thank God for you. God bless. Have you a blessing weekend, and I'm always praying for you. I appreciate that, Zelda. I really, really appreciate it. House Dog says, Rev, that should be the Democrats' cry for America. What is the opposite of diversity and inclusion? Somebody please explain to me what that means, because it's American policy now. He's starting apartheid. That, you said it right, House Dog. Ain't no question about it. June Sumter says, I want to meet you one day, Mr. Al Sharpton. Well, you come up to New York every Saturday. I don't care where I am in the world. I'm there every Saturday, but maybe two in a year. And now that we got our own House of Justice, just come. I always, at the end of every rally, come to the front and shake everybody's hand. I'd love to meet you. Let's go to our phone calls. Let's go to Exhale from Dallas, Texas. Leon. Leon, you're keeping it real with Al Sharpton.
1: Good afternoon, Al. Reverend Al, sorry. Thanks for taking my call. I wanted to kind of follow up with you about what I said earlier in the week, because you had to go to a break, and, you know, I understand how the radio business works. I was talking about the zero tolerance for bigotry, injustice, et cetera, and you were saying that goes with other factors also. Yeah, and you had mentioned something about what happened at the, first of all, what happened at the Jay-Z concert, and how that out of control behavior is something that we need to look at and adjust that. We talked about that before concerning the New York Knicks so-called celebration.
0: Right.
1: And you mentioned that, well, we don't need to be doing that either. And I say, and I concur wholeheartedly. And it wasn't, and the people that ran the ticket gates at Yankee Stadium were not responsible for that.
0: Right.
1: I heard a morning show host mention, oh, the people at Yankee Stadium should have had better. No, they roll with 50,000 and 60,000 people just about every time the Yankees play. It's just that they don't get overwhelmed by a bum rush for people who don't have tickets. So, yeah, I concur wholeheartedly with you on that one. Now that Ben Crump is here in Dallas, I'm certainly glad that he's taking this case of the young man who had something similar happen to him as a young man in Mississippi, where he goes on this, I don't know, hike or whatever with these guys, and all of a sudden, he comes up dead, and they take his clothes and hide him, and delete messages off of his phone.
0: Right.
1: Well, this is purely similar to what happened in Mississippi. However, the Dallas police said that is tampering with evidence, and they locked both of the guys up. So I'm glad that Attorney Crump is here to address that, because the case with the gentleman that stabbed the guy was somewhat mishandled, but now he has a upgraded defense team. Unfortunately, he's still in jail. He has to try to get out of jail, as opposed to up front having the proper team that's got the proper resources to investigate this and accept. Finally, we talked about Donald Trump before the election, and I mentioned he used to read Mein Kampf. I used the word Nazi. People got offended. And now that we're getting a real taste of what that means, we have to be pragmatic and realistic and look at this thing as the way it is. This guy is trying to fix it so he will stay in power. There's no any other way to, you know, oh, maybe he wouldn't do it. Yes, he is doing it, because everything that he said he would do in the past, I'm going to put you out, I'm getting rid of DEI, I'm doing this, that, and the other. He's done it. And one of your guests said profoundly that they wanted a 100-year administration. Well, in Nazi terms, that's a Reich. And so we have to be absolutely positively going to the polls, voting like our life depends on it, because it's obvious that it does.
0: Yeah.
1: And
0: yeah.
1: We don't know what other institutional changes this guy will make after this election, but based on what he's made post his presidential election, he will destroy almost everything in this country, or whatever it was. If he can't make any money off of it, he's going to have so much control of it that it's going to destroy the lives of millions of people. And I appreciate you allowing, you know, me and persons like myself to come on your platform and kind of sort of lay this out, as they used to say, a guy I used to know in a show in Atlanta, the butt naked truth.
0: Right.
1: Because this guy is serious.
0: Oh, no, he's not playing now. He's not playing.
1: No. And some people, although he's probably paying some guys, I listen to some of these talk shows, some of these guys that are on there defending him, so they talk to him. Well, those are people going to benefit. The lion's share of the masses are catching hell because of him. And if we don't go out and do what we're supposed to do with this midterm election, because now he's saying, oh, what's this guy, he asked the Pennsylvania governor for his voting records, and he said 250,000 people voted illegally, and Pennsylvania Governor Shapiro said that's not true. The person that we prosecuted for doing that voted twice for Trump.
0: Yeah, I'm having Governor Shapiro on Politics Nation this weekend to talk about that and other things. You're absolutely right. They lied about that Pennsylvania situation. You're right.
1: And the one last thing, I was looking at Ty Cobb last night on PBS.
0: Mm-hmm.
1: And Ty Cobb, I can't use that expression because I'm how can I say it? He really detail as only a top of the line attorney can do all the misguided policies that Trump is putting on America. I was shocked because I said, oh, he used to be Trump's lawyer. Well, I know he's not going to be, but he was straight up. He was opposed to what Trump is doing.
0: Right.
1: And I'm saying, well, where the other, you know, people that are supposedly, you know, say for instance, these Christians, you know, if you believe in Christ, you don't believe in stuff like this. You don't believe in the secret police. You don't believe in stuff like this.
0: Right.
1: What's really going on here? So, thank you very much for allowing me to speak.
0: All right. Thank you for finishing up. We didn't get all of what you had to say early in the week, but we got you on today. Thank you for your call, Leon. I see on the message board Patricia Reynolds saying, hello, Rev. I watch you every weekend. You're doing a super job. Keep hope alive. Yes, we can. Thank you. I appreciate you watching the show weekend. I got two big ones this weekend before I head to Mississippi. I see House Dog is on saying, I'm in Dallas. Since we're talking about elections, James Tallarico should destroy Paxton if not the fix is in. Well, one way to deal with the fix is everybody needs to vote. Everybody needs to vote. All right, let me go to Philadelphia, WURD. This go Disco Brian. Big Disco Brian, you're keeping it real with Al Shops.
2: Happy Exhale Friday today to you, Rep. I can barely talk because of this air. It's so thick and it's so dangerous and poisonous. How are you handling it out there in New York, Rev?
0: I'm doing the best I can. It hasn't affected my voice, but it was thicker yesterday, but you could still see it.
2: It's just brutal. I think climate change might be real, and we might need to do something about it, speaking of voting. Rev, Trump's speech accusing China of election interference last night requires all of us to forget his 2022 Mar-a-Lago announcement speech on November 15th, when he praised the world's most powerful communist dictator and called him king. You remember that, Rev?
0: Yes, I do.
2: Right. Now, relatedly, I have not found any public criticism from Trump's Democratic Socialist friend, Mayor Mamdani, of President Xi's repression of Uyghurs, Hong Kong, Taiwan, or China's broader authoritarian system. So that's interesting. Neither have I found any evidence from DSA that they have ever criticized the Chinese Communist Party. And we all know what Mamdani thinks of the Zionists that he calls monsters, but there's no public record of condemnation of the president of China, whose ultimate objective, which he shares with his friend Putin, is to destroy Western democracy. And Rev, that makes me remember that today marks 6 years since we lost Congressman John Lewis. And I want to remind people of something that's almost never discussed. In a 2002 San Francisco Chronicle interview, Congressman Lewis recalled Dr. King's final evening, and he remembered a young activist criticizing Zionism. And Dr. King stopped that activist, according to John Lewis, and said, quote, "When people criticize Zionists, they mean Jews. You're talking anti-Semitism," end quote. So that is Congressman Lewis quoting Dr. King, admonishing somebody for going after Zionists. Now, whether people agree with every aspect of John Lewis's recollection or not, Lewis believed it was important enough to preserve as part of Dr. King's moral legacy. Now, Rev, fast forward to today. The Congressional Black Caucus, following the lead of Jim Clyburn, has endorsed Haley Stevens for the Michigan Senate seat over Bernie Sanders candidate Abdul El-Sayed, despite El-Sayed being the preferred candidate in Dearborn, Michigan. And so, Rev, that tells me that the PBC is still thinking in terms of the broad Democratic coalition rather than ideological purity.
0: Well, I think that one, it is clear that Disco Brian doesn't like the DSA. That's the first thing I think. I just got that impression. Not nothing direct. I just got that impression. Let me answer the rest on the other side of the break. Keeping it real. Shopton. Be right back.
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1: 9-7-1-8-7-7-5-3-2-5-7-9-7, and you can go also to the message board, and Akeem Smith is saying Reverend Sharpton, the DHS secretary, said they will withhold funding from states that don't undertake its election directives based on Trump's speech last night. This is why we're marching in August. They are serious about trying to disrupt, distort, and destroy our right to vote and maintain majority in the Senate and the Congress. All of you that are running around talking about vote no matter, then why are they doing all of this to block us from voting? Nobody goes through these pains, through this money, without it mattering. You cannot be that stupid. People don't waste time for nothing. And I see Stephanie Humphrey channel saying on our message board, exhale, I am sick and tired of people who say they don't have time to vote. Well, you don't have time for Social Security either, I guess. You have time for Medicare and Medicaid, I guess. You don't have time for a job that pays your wages, I guess. Well, you better make some time to vote. Let me tell you something. As said earlier, John Lewis, former congressman, former head of Student Nonviolent Coordinating Committee, fine man. I knew him. He marched with us. In fact, one of the marches we had, like we have on August 28th, he came and spoke to a couple of them, been the National Action Network Convention. But John Lewis went into history first, before he went to Congress, before he was lauded and applauded. He walked across that Edmund Pettus Bridge with Hosea Williams and Amelia Boykin and about 100 people and was tear gassed and beat for confronting the state of Alabama on voting rights for blacks. They didn't do that because they had nothing else to do. They understood that if we got the unquestioned right to vote, where they could not raise barriers, they could not raise questions, that we could decide who was in power and how that power would be equally used for economic and social good. In the name of John Lewis and Dr. King and others that took those beatings, and ultimately Dr. King took a bullet. At least if you don't have enough in you to be involved, at least don't be ungrateful and go vote. Now, y'all ought to all be in Washington with us August 28th. But the least you can do is be at your polling site. I was saying to some friends of mine last night, the good thing about Donald Trump is he don't leave no room for guessing. He tells you straight out he's coming at you. And he said last night, Russia, nothing. China tries to steal the vote. I'm going to do all I can. Y'all have got to stop everything other than how I do these elections. We need to vote with numbers.

0: we've not seen. That's why August 28th in Washington, we need to be there by the tens of thousands, right there at Lincoln Memorial. And that is why we're going to lay out on that day how we're going to do voter brigades all over the country. I'm leaving Washington that day and going on a national tour. We need to stop sitting down and watching them strip us like we're watching a movie of a foreign country. It's happening right here. And what are you doing about it? Let's go to Bertha in Cleveland, Ohio, W-E-R-E. Bertha.
1: Hello, Reverend. How are you?
0: I'm doing well. How you doing, Bertha?
1: I'm fine, thank you. I have two statements and a concern. The first of all, I didn't get a chance to speak on the black artist because my sister passed and I wasn't able to call. But I'll say this real fast. I like Billy Eckstine, Etta James, and Brooke Benton.
0: All right. I love both, all three of them. And my condolences on your sister.
1: Yeah, thank you. Brooke Benton was here. He was a friend of my ex-boss. And he had a song that he wrote or that he made with Dinah Washington. And when he came to Cleveland, my boss, ex-boss, said, well, let my girl sing it with you. And I had a chance to sing Dinah parts with Dinah Washington's part with Brooke Benton.
0: I remember Brooke Benton came to a rally I did many, many years ago in Queens. And he came and somebody said that's Brooke Benton. He had started preaching then. He left
1: singing. Well, I didn't know he preached.
0: Yeah, he started preaching. Oh. And it was at a church out in Jamaica, Queens. And and I was just getting on and he said, you know, Sharp too young to know who Brooke Benton is. And I said, over and by my suitcase, trying to find. And I started singing this song. And he stayed in touch with me many years. He loved that. He tells that story everywhere that I tried to imitate him singing Rainy Night in Georgia. But I told him the reason I know it is my mother played it like if it was a gospel record. Because my mother didn't listen to nothing but gospel. She liked Brooke Benton and she liked James Brown.
1: Yes, yes. And I was fortunate and able to sing that other part with him for Dinah Washington, and he told me I did a very good job. I was only 20 years old.
0: Oh, wow. I know you'll never forget that.
1: No. The other thing that I want to speak on is this young man that was drowned. Truly speaking, and I know I shouldn't hate them, but I do not like Mississippi at all. They are full of uneducated white racists who just, I just don't like Mississippi, period. Especially after Emmett Till, but they still have those old men that feel the same. And I got a problem with this young man drowning, and his wallet coming up, and his cell phone being deleted. Something is wrong right there.
0: Yeah.
1: And I feel that he has really been murdered. Now this is my feeling. Now, it's a good thing that I'm not on the jury because it would put me off because of the way I feel right now about that young man. And I'm praying and hoping that we will find something to bring an adjustment. This is really disturbing to me how somebody can drown and they can find everything but the body.
0: Well, I'm concerned about the one we just heard about in Dallas, but I'm going Monday, parents came to New York, talked to me. I said, I'll be there. And I'm going to do all I can to help them get to the bottom of this. And
1: maybe that's the one I'm speaking of. Is that the one that drowned in, was it in Dallas?
0: Yeah, there was a new one in Dallas.
1: I'm
0: going to the one in Mississippi. But I'll probably help if Ben Crump and the family actually in Dallas, too. That's what we do. That's why we don't call it the National Action Network for nothing. We say action, not the National Pontificating Network. I think it was Barack Obama said it's the National Action Network when he spoke at our convention. All right, let me take a break. Good to hear your voice, Bertha. Be right back.
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0: Shopping. Let's go right back to the phone. Let's go to Rick over in Germany. Rick, you're keeping it real with Al Sharpton.
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0: Good day.
1: And thank you for taking my call. I just want to respond to Disco Brian. You know, I guess it was about 1979, and I was in junior high school with a bunch of whites, Jews, blacks, Islamics, and other folk in a private school in Georgetown. And I came to understand the meaning of a Zionist Jewish person versus a Jewish person who was just a resident of whatever country they lived in. I came to understand that Kirk Douglas was a Zionist, and I enjoyed many Kirk Douglas films from my early childhood. But I think Disco Brian has it wrong when he says most of us who talk about Zionists really mean all Jewish people. I don't think that's true. I think we're clear on our terms in this day and age. And I think Disco Brian needs to get clear on what the Israelis are doing in Israel today in terms of waging war, not only against the Palestinians, but against their neighbors. They are surrounded by Islamic countries. And they knew when they founded Israel that it would be a never-ending war for their survival. Brother man, I'm done.
0: All right. Thank you for your call. And again, I would say, as I said one day this week, it might have been yesterday, that I've always been for a two-state solution. I went to Israel a couple of times. The last time, Sharon Peres had me there. He arranged for me to see Yasser Arafat. I thought they were fighting. There certainly was serious disagreement, but they were talking. And I met with Arafat. The pictures we put up, me and Peres and me and Arafat in the Gaza, who was financing Hamas against the Palestinian Authority that Yasser Arafat and them had, was Netanyahu. So while everybody's getting into this thing that if you're against Netanyahu, you're against Israel, no, you are against someone who would wipe out innocent babies and children and babies and women in Gaza. That was not the policy of everybody over there. And I think that it is a insult to the tens of thousands of Jews in Israel that's marching against Netanyahu to act like everybody in Israel is like Netanyahu. Just like you cannot act like everybody in the United States is like Trump. So I take your point well, Rick. Let's go to Mr. Wells in Metaverse. Mr. Wells. Is Mr. Wells
2: there? Good afternoon.
0: Good afternoon.
2: Yes, good afternoon.
0: Yeah.
2: Good afternoon, Reverend. Yes, okay. Thanks for taking my call, Reverend Al. I'd like to ask you a question. Did you ever meet Sister Ava Muhammad for the Nation of Islam?
0: Sister Ava Muhammad? I believe I did many years ago. I believe I did. She was a minister, ended up in Atlanta, right?
2: Right, but she was legal counsel with, I just want to say, Richard Muhammad. She was one of the lead counsels for the Nation. The reason why I'm pointing to her, everyone listening, there is a C-SPAN video going back about 29 years ago now where she was on a panel with other women of power, Native American sister and sister. But in the video, Sister Ava addresses unjust enrichment to answer a question about reparations. 1997, about 29 years ago. I'm saying this as a benchmark because I do not support this first repair consideration of talking about eminent domain abuse against African Americans, and then doing corrective action and saying that's reparations, or if it's ineffective urban housing policy against African Americans, saying that's reparations. It is not reparations.
0: Wait a minute. You explain to me what you're against, because you kind of muffled what you said. You're against what now?
2: This initiative that has happened since 2021 with the organization First Repair and Julian Malvo.
0: Wait a minute. Whoa, slow down. I'm trying to understand you. First Repair is an organization. Is that what you said?
2: Yeah.
0: Okay,
2: it is
0: go ahead.
2: It's a national organization that says they're doing local reparations nationally. I called in a couple weeks ago and see it. They're trying to spin, at least in Ohio and Illinois, Evanston is trying to spin taking some of the cannabis money and saying they're doing this housing shift for it. Dorothy Norwood has talked about how in Chicago they did reparations relative to how urban housing issues. That is not classical reparations. The reason why I'm standing on this is because recently in Alameda County, the gentleman's name is Nate Miley, passed his reparations ordinance about something that happened to the city of Russell, the unincorporated area in Alameda County. Black people, they knocked down their homes. That's eminent domain. And they just said, oh, we're doing reparations about housing. That is not unjust enrichment relative predating the 13th Amendment. This is something that's eminent domain abuse against black people, or it's ineffective urban housing. Ta-Nehisi Coates tried to argue and say reparations about housing policy in Cook County. That is not reparations. And anybody that's telling black folks to do that, you're wrong. You're misinforming me, people, about the 13th Amendment and pre-13th Amendment, actually involuntary labor. The reason why I'm pointing to Sister Ava Muhammad and going looking at the C-SPAN, you can find it on C-SPAN. I'm about to post on my Facebook page. She defines unjust enrichment as a global construct. Clearly, legally, unjust enrichment. Not some urban housing policy or eminent domain. And people are abusing that. And for some reason, black folks are being directed by white folks to say, we're getting reparations based on housing policy. That is not reparations, the classical unjust enrichment. And I'm about to post the video from July the 12th of 1997 where Sister explains it clearly on C-SPAN.
0: All right.
2: It's very unfair to misinform younger people. Are we doing something in California and let California be the template for First Repair? That is not reparations. That is misinforming black people. And it's not appropriate. Folks should call it out. The Democratic Party, the guy's name is Nate Miley. Have him on your show. Have First Repair on your show. Since Ava Muhammad was explaining 29 years ago about reparations, we're going to do it. And black folks need to stop it under the Democratic banner. We're getting reparations. We should be happy. And Cobra never did it. Y'all supported Clinton. You supported Obama. You supported Carter. It did not happen. But I want to be clear. 1989 is when it came, when Cobra came into existence. Clinton didn't do it. Obama didn't do it. And you guys should stop this reparations talk. It's not going to happen. Y'all messed it up. You politicized it. And people should get over using the R word, misguiding black people.
0: Well, I think that the fact that it has not happened is inarguable. To say people should stop talking about it, I disagree with you on that. Because wait. I didn't interrupt you one time. We're not going to do that. I let you roll 2 or 3 minutes. People can disagree, but they should not stop talking about reparations until we get it. You talking about 1989? I've been in the reparations movement with Queen Mother Moore since the late 60s when I was 13 years old. There are different people that have different views on reparations. The fact of the matter is this country has never even stopped and legislatively said that yes, we owe reparations, and we ought to repair what we did, just as they've given reparations to others. I look at the tape you're talking about with Sister Ava Muhammad, but there were people that since the turn of the last century was for reparation. So you may have one way to see reparations. I may have one way. I'm not that, I don't disagree with you talking about. I don't know about the brother you putting on my show talking about what he's talking about. I never heard of him. But let's not tell people to quit talking because they're saying something you don't like. No, let everybody talk, get it out there, and let's come with the synthesis of what repairs the damage. Housing, free housing does not repair the damage what they did. I agree with you there. All right. Thank you for your call, Mr. Wells. Let's take our break. We'll be right back. Keeping it real. Shopton. Be right back.
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0: 5 p.m. Eastern Time, both tomorrow, Saturday, and Sunday. Among my guests this weekend, I'm going to deal with this allegations by President Trump of China and dealing with fixing votes. He attacked Georgia by name. I'm having on Congresswoman Nikema Williams of Georgia, who took John Lewis's seat after he passed with his blessings. I have on the candidate for governor of Georgia, former mayor of Atlanta, Keisha Lance Bottoms. They're going to answer this Trump mess. And we'll have Senator Mark Kelly, Arizona, on, who will talk about the Iran war is back on and what he has to say about it as a former astronaut, and how Pete Hegseth blocked the admirable promotions for women officers hit hardest. He's also going to talk about he was on the committee on dealing with Jake Clayton and Todd Blanche's hearings this week. Mark Kelly will be on. Ben Crump will be on. We'll be going to Mississippi for me to do the eulogy on Monday in Ocean Springs, Mississippi, for Nolan Wells, young man, 18 years old. There's just so many questions I have about that. Watch Politics Nation both nights, Saturday and Sunday. You can, of course, watch the Saturday Action Rally. If you're in New York, come. We'll be at 6 Hancock Place, our new headquarters, which is really 124th and Morningside, 6 Hancock. Hancock's just about a 2-3 block, but it's right there at Morningside, 124th, the firehouse. Now is the House of Justice, 9 a.m. to 11 a.m. Come early so you can get a seat, and we have overflow room as well. And you that are not in New York, you can watch it live on Impact Television or at nationalactionnetwork.net or at youtube.nan. And, of course, the march. We are telling everybody to sign up. August 28th, if you see what they're planning now, you hear it. They're trying to come with all kind of game for the election. They need to see thousands of out there saying we're not going back. 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James Thomas is on the message board saying Mr. Wells should watch, Mr. Wells should watch the documentary Nation Time, because Queen Mother Moore was also talking about reparations in 1972 in Gary, Indiana, at the National Black Political Convention. Well, you know, James, there was at the National Black Political Convention in 72 in Gary, they had a platform committee, and there was an 18-year-old young man on the platform committee, youngest guy on the platform committee. His name was Al Sharpton. So I not only know you telling the truth about the documentary, I was there when Queen Mother Moore had us dealing with reparations. Been dealing with this a long time. All right, let's go to Ira in Washington, D.C. Ira, you're keeping it real with Al Sharpton.
1: Yeah, good evening, Reverend Sharpton. Thanks for taking my call. I just want to say a quick note here. One thing, 47 has no end game on this war that he started, so he can just stop telling that story. I watched MS Now last night, and everything from what I understood from the show that I did watch from 12 o'clock on, everything came out of his mouth was an untruth, and it's no way he can get around into how well they did in Venezuela, how well they're doing in Iran, which is, you know, just a bold-faced story. But the thing is, I try to tell folks, and I mentioned to you a while back, his friend has bought CBS, a local TV station, CBS, and he took our friend Colbert off because he's telling political truths and information for people. So that's what he did. That's why he was upset. And he's talking about now trying to pull licenses from people who didn't kiss up to him and broadcast this nonsense, lies and stuff that everybody knows are a lie. And he just going to take their licenses and their livelihood because he don't like what they say the truth about him. So that's why that guy bought CBS, and they didn't even air it but a few minutes on that. And that was the home station that the guy had bought. So we just got to watch that, how that's going to work out. And, you know, you just can't believe everything you hear and see with this fellow here, because everybody knows he's a liar, and it's 32 to 37% approval rating. It's going to go down more than that. So that's my call for today, Mr. Sharpton. Thanks for taking my call.
0: All right. Thank you for your call. Let me go to my dear friend, activist extraordinaire, sister beloved, Pam in Chicago. Pam, you're keeping it real with Al Sharpton. Is Pam there?
2: Hello, Reverend Sharpton. How are
0: Hello
2: you?
0: Hello there. I'm doing well. How you doing?
2: Good. Overall, I'm well. We're enveloped by this smoke, and it's just amazing. But what we have noticed is that you have not had one, at least I haven't heard, one single address about this smoke from our federal government. From the environmental agencies,
0: mm-hmm.
2: from the health department, not one single statement, and
0: not
2: many people are being ill on a federal level.
0: Not
2: I
0: a
2: mean,
0: one.
2: So thank you. That's where we are. And then you have the other issue with the poisoning from the lettuce coming out of Taco Bell. I haven't heard anything on a federal level about that. I could be incorrect. Just haven't heard anything. So we have, agencies that are not operating in the best interest of people, of the American people. And that's because we simply have someone in the office who doesn't care. To the brother who asked about Sister Ava Muhammad, I've met her once, don't know her personally, but she had a radio program on here in Chicago on WVON titled Elevated Place. So I met that sister, and yes, very strong opinions about reparations. And but let me just say this, we need to make sure that we continue to fight for it.
0: That's right.
2: And make sure we define what it is. And that's repairing the harm, the damage, and making us whole. And that's from the enslavers. They passed on a legacy of wealth, and we got everything else.
0: Right.
2: So now we need to accumulate ours. So, I think there's room for discussion how we define it and always fight for it.
0: Reverend Johnson,
2: thank you. I'm just saying, we're not at odds about, black people deserving reparations. And you want to talk about previous presidents? Well, this one is giving reparations to South Africans.
0: Right.
2: How about that?
0: And covering their expenses to be here. And I want you to finish, Pam. Anybody sure. not voting should not be talking about reparations anyway. Because if you don't vote, then who do you think is going to give us reparations? Who's going to pass it in the Congress? Somebody you didn't vote for? Every time you don't vote, then you're electing people that will delay any discussion, less known results in reparations. I said to a friend of mine, he said, I don't believe in voting. I just want my reparations. I want my vote, cut the check. I said, you got to vote to get the check. Who are you going to pay yourself? I didn't think about that. I mean, make it make sense.
2: It really won't. And once we vote, that's just the first phase. Then you've got to make sure you push and make sure the elected officials do what is necessary.
0: That's right.
2: But
0: that's
2: know... Right. Time is moving. With the speech from the adjudicated sexual abuser, what I heard is he's getting ready to unleash a full attack on the voters. Now, we already know with Kamala Harris, her and Walz, that 4 million people, almost 4 million people were purged from the rolls, Reverend Sharpton, and that can be verified through Greg Palast's data. Now, we know that also about 89 million didn't come out and vote. So I understand clearly we must have them. But if you listen, he is getting ready to have a full attack on voters, on the procedures, and it already started with what they did in Fulton County. If you don't understand what's going to happen, then that's problematic. But we're fighting Reverend Sharpton, and we're going to stand up to it, and we're going to defeat him.
0: All right. I love the way you talk. Let's take a break. Keeping it real. Sharpton. Be right back.
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2: And I have tears in my eyes, Rev, because this is a narrative that this generation, they need to know. And they need to hear that a black man who's lived the history of the entire civil rights movement, to everyone who was assassinated, to everyone who joined in March, to every individual who never seen the fact that we got

0: Some great things about East Cleveland Schools, we have an amazing community. We have educators, leaders, people in our buildings that are hands-on with the students. Everybody in our district is very much working towards making the kids the best that they can be. The advice that I would give any parent thinking about bringing their kids to East Cleveland Schools is to bring them. It's an amazing community here. We have great people here willing and ready to support your kids in whatever is best for them.
1: And you touched me on something that went way back, and I think you said you were very young, 14 or 15, and you were at the David Susskind Studios.
2: Yeah. Yeah, I had this little, I don't know why, but I would get up and I would go get on this train, the New Lots number 2 train, the number 3 now, and ride to the city and sneak in the talk shows. David Susskind, Les Crane, Alan Burke, as a kid. And little did I know, maybe God was showing me I'd have a talk show of my own one day. But I used to love going to see those talks. I even went to William Buckley's show, conservative. He had a show called Fire and Light.
1: Yeah, you know, I was trying to think of him, Rev, in my mind, you know, because as you were talking, I was trying to dress up some others, and you nailed it right on this Buckley man. Because wasn't he extremely conservative, Buckley?
2: Very, very conservative, yes.
1: Yeah,
2: He was called Firing Line, was his TV show, and he had a magazine called National Review. It still comes out. It's very conservative.
1: Mm-hmm. Yeah. That goes back too, because I remember those days. I wasn't with David. I was with my other. I was married. I've been married 3 times. My first husband, who had my children, my second husband. And then David was the last. But going back before David, it was like looking at Mr. Well, I think I could have been looking at Buckley with David, but I know Susskind, it had to be either with Oscar or my second husband, you know. But anyway, Hakeem Jeffries and Cory Booker, I want to know from your standpoint, or your opinion anyway, Rev, are those two for reparations? Because I never knew the standing, even from Schumer. I never heard Schumer talk about reparations or Nancy Pelosi. None of them mentioned it. And I guess they was, you know, going along with Obama, because Mr. Obama was against it, and he wasn't for reparations, you know. And so
2: I can't say for Corey. I'm trying to remember. But I know that I've heard that Hakeem supported reparations and supported when Sheila Jackson Lee brought the bill up that John Conyers had. But I don't want to say for Corey. I think he said he did, but I'm not sure.
1: Mm-hmm. But you're not sure, yeah, because both of those men are so dynamic. I love the both of them when they're talking. Corey is very handsome, and so is Hakeem. Hakeem has those, I call them those dreamy eyes.
2: I'm going to tell him.
1: Yeah, from a woman's point of view, I think some of the ladies out there know what I'm talking about. He has some nice, dreamy, very, very, very attracting eyes, I think, to a woman's perspective. And Corey, he's very handsome. I like to look at handsome men that got their minds right and ain't got no chains on their brains, and they're not afraid of the world. Well, you see, we live in two Americas, you know, because there was something called the City of was a book out years ago, The City of Two The Tale of Two Cities or something.
2: Yeah, Tale of Two Cities.
1: And, you know, and even though I think that the writer, one of those book writers that came up with The Tale of Two Cities, I can't think of his name. But, see, we live in two Americas. One America is a white America, of course, the Anglo-Saxon America, mostly, who has the most population of folk, you know. And then we have the America of the people of color, which includes us, you know, our class. You and I go under the one called the Negroes. And then under our names,

0: that given to us. I don't know by the oppressor or who, or did it just came from the Latin? Because the Latins, I think, used, there was some of the term from the Latin, Latinos that used that for the Negro. But see, what I'm stating is, to the white, because I know you got faithful white listeners too, Reba. I don't want to, you know, deny that. And they sound very faithful to you. But they need to know that their democracy is much greater than our democracy. You know, you have a lot of black ignorant people that get on here too and say, oh, we had a nice full-fledged democracy before Trump. No, no, no, we did not, brothers and sisters. I mean, it was better. Now, I agree with you there. Much, oh my God, 3,000 degrees better than this man that's in there now. But what I'm stating, white people are not stopped for driving a Mercedes-Benz. Right. White people are not, you know, accosted or whatever you call it, for being a dark-skinned person in a white area, like a white shopping center where majority of the whites go, wherever they do, like in some of these countries. Now, if you're going to live in a country, you know, these white countries, you know, I haven't been there to, you know, just kind of monitor it, but I would imagine if a dark-skinned black person is in these white countries, a lot of them probably will just go about their business. They'll see that person as another human being. I know that. But you'll have a lot of these people that will really stare down on a dark-skinned, you know, complected person, black person. And I'm saying we got those kind of people still around. They're called the oppressors, you know, and they're basically called the Anglo-Saxons, like Trump. He's German, see? He's a German, and he hates black people. So that lets you know where he stands about that. And he's an Anglo-Saxon, a full-fledged. Now, I know Jewish people have some of their blood in them. You know, all of us are mixed. No, I don't think there's nobody that being. The only one, but, you know, one lady, Nancy Pelosi, was on the man that does the DNA show. She was on there, and her DNA was almost 100%. She's the only one that he's had on his show that only stood out almost 99.9. Just, you know, just if you're going to have a child and you want to know the father, you know, the 99 point. She was 99 point some. So Nancy Pelosi is the only person that so far I know that just got one DNA, because all of us are mixed. My mom had Italian blood, Indian blood. You know, of course, my father's a white Jewish person, and so all of us are mixed. Some white folks don't even know that they're mixed, but they're mixed. So I'm just saying that we have to get out of this notion that we're all just black, one DNA result. No, no, no. If you look at that man's show, and Rev, do you know what I'm talking about? The one that has the DNA show, the gentleman, I can't think of his name. That has the DNA program. But anyway, all these people comes on his show, and they mostly have 2 and 3 DNA connections, you know, white, Indian blood, or European blood in them. And some blacks never knew that they had this European blood going back to the 18th and 17th century, that they were connected back there with mixed blood in their genes. So white folks have to know that this democracy was never even for black people, because they never had to be dealt with discrimination. Mostly, the black people were the first fired and the last hired. So those are realities. They're the truths.
1: Yeah, that's
0: whites never had to go. Yeah, you know. Okay, yeah. But anyway, I'll talk to you on Monday.
1: All right. Thank you for your call. Let me go. Miss Eunice is on. I didn't see Miss Eunice. Miss Eunice is always a blessing. My dear friend from Chicago, Miss Eunice.
2: Good afternoon, Reb. I got in late because I attended the homegoing service for Mr. George E. Johnson.
1: Oh, that was today? Okay. All right.
2: Yes, wonderful
1: service.
2: Great
1: man. Great man.
2: Yes, he was. And, you know, Reb, I just want to thank you and Attorney Crump and your organization for all that you do. You're there when families need someone to lean on. And, Reverend, I'm going to say something that I've found out the meaning of low down and low life. It's the likes of this president and people like Stephen Miller and others who goes along with what Trump has to say. It is, I'm sorry to say it this way, but that's what I think. And this Vance is doing something now that's over the top also. He's using military helicopters to take his son to golf lessons.
1: Yeah, I saw that.
2: Yeah, and other things that the family, personal things that they want done. They are abusing everything and then have the nerve to say someone else is cheating. And Trump gets on and asks about 11,780 votes, and then he accuses other people of stealing. He needs to go somewhere and sit down. And you get Laura Ingraham and Sean Hannity holding up the banner for him. Things have got to change, and we've got to get out and vote, because there is no more tomorrow. And all the things that Trump said, it's been checks and balances, but yet he lied. And thank you, Rev, for taking my call.
1: I
2: have
1: appreciate
2: a wonderful
1: you.
2: Weekend.
1: I appreciate you make sure the week didn't end without me hearing your voice. Let's take a break. We'll be right back. More Exhale Friday. Shopton, 1-877-532-5797. Be right back.
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1: Keeping it real. 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
0: Keeping it real.
1: I am your host, Reverend Al Sharpton. It's Exhale Friday. Let's go to the South and hear some words of wisdom from the sage of the South, Brother Jihad. Brother Jihad, you're keeping it real with Al Sharpton.
2: How you doing, Reverend Al? We love you, too.
1: Love you. Love you.
2: Yes, sir. And the two ladies, Chicago and Mrs. Richardson, they feel your spirit.
1: Yeah, they do.
2: You know what I mean?
1: They really do.
2: Yeah, they feel your spirit. You know, we have the brother on reparations. There are some successes if you would just Google. You know, there are some successes in, I'm not sure if it's Indiana or somewhere where city council, and also in California.
1: Illinois, yeah. And you talking about
2: Illinois.
1: Yeah,
2: you know what I mean? And then they're in Fulton County, Georgia, they have a reparations committee also. So there are successes, you know what I mean? And we will never stop fighting. We will never stop fighting. I agree with you 100%. And it's not required that we stop because they say no.
1: Right.
2: I think a little bit of history, we fought for freedom 250 years.
1: That's right.
2: You know what I mean? So how are we going to stop? Then we also have another success. The news media decided not to let the president talk. That's a success.
1: Yeah, that's a big success. For two networks to say, no, we're not going to let you talk live, is not something you hear too often.
2: Nah, not at all. So that's another success to show that what we're doing, we're chipping away at the problem. You know what I mean? I was thinking riding around the other day, and I heard I heard him talk about China being our enemy, and I'm trying to figure why is China our enemy, and then something strange, Reverend Al. Would you buy food from your enemy?
1: Wow. Wow.
2: You know what I'm saying? Would you buy cars from your enemy? You know what I mean?
1: Right.
2: Would you, would the majority of things that's in your home, you would buy? It's just, so these people, really, they play a big game on us. You know what I'm talking about?
1: Yeah.
2: So how could China be the enemy and we spend all this money with China? And then when I think Xi was just invited 47 over to China, right? He just left.
1: Yeah.
2: Right. He was over there smiling and sitting down and
1: Run up and down red carpets and all of that. Yeah.
2: Yeah. Trying to hug him and everything. You know what I mean? That's the enemy. You mean you had knowledge that he was trying to steal the election and you was over there hugging and kissing him?
1: Yeah. Didn't say nothing then.
2: Something just don't make sense about that. Hey, I'm going to move on a little bit real quick. I know you got to go. And let me, Reverend Al, if you Google, you will find out that there were synagogues in Iraq. Old synagogues.
1: Mm.
2: There are synagogues in most of those Muslim countries. Old synagogues. So who were those Jews worshiping in those synagogues in those Muslim countries?
1: Mm.
2: The synagogues in Palestine. Then we also have pictures of the European Jews getting off boats headed to Palestine, getting off the boats in the ports.
1: Yeah.
2: In Palestine. So I'm a man, don't understand the difference between Zionism and Jews. Is baffling to me. You know what I mean? It's kind of...
1: No, you're correct. There not only were synagogues there. When I was talking about the trip I had made and met with Sharon Peres and Yasser Arafat, there are mosques in Israel. Because two of the brothers that was traveling with me, I went to see the Wailing Wall in Jerusalem. Mm-hmm. And the scepter, they say, where Jesus was born. They said, we're going to the mosque. They went and had Friday prayer in Jerusalem.
2: In Jerusalem. You know what I mean? So I think most of us really should just research a little history, because one of the main reasons I mention that is because there's the myth that these people have been fighting forever. You know how that myth is? Right. They've been killing each other forever. I mean, I heard that so many times. So, you know, what you hear going on, they planted that story to say that these people have been killing each other forever, and there were people living in, they were living, they were living together, you know, prior to 1948.
1: That's true.
2: They were living there, you know what I mean? So, you know, I think that we should recognize the victories and keep up the good fight, you know what I mean? And as far as Hakeem, again, you know, politics, Reverend, I think you mentioned it sometimes. See, on certain levels, you know what I mean, they don't operate like me. You know, you operate on a different level than me, and then Hakeem them operate on a different level than the presidents and congressmen. They operate on different levels where they sit down, even though they disagree with each other, they sit down and talk.
1: Right.
2: They have conversation.
1: Right.
2: Because that's the only way that you're gonna resolve a particular issue. So you can't say because you disagree with one thing of a person. And also look, the mayor of New York does not have the authority to own all of the business and to take them.
1: Right.
2: No, you know what I mean? So
1: cannot,
2: to present him
1: no,
2: as a...
1: By law, he can't do it. That's right.
2: Yeah, by law, he can't do that. And not only by law, we're not going to let him do that.
1: No.
2: If he goes that far.
1: Don't want him to do it. That's correct.
2: They don't want him to do that. So why keep presenting the man as something he's not? Because part of Social Security is socialism. You know what I mean? There are many programs, feeding program, the food stamp program. It's socialism. Helping
1: yeah.
2: those people in the community that can't help themselves or giving the people a hand up. But then we also have the capitalism part, too, where we make money and we help those people. You know what I mean? And
1: yep.
2: Scripture
1: well,
2: tells us that we... Yeah, go ahead, Rev.
1: No, but I was going to say, I know that David Dinkins was a member of the DSA, Democratic Socialist. And others, Percy Sutton, when they started. Now, they may have gone to a more radical bent, but you can't get caught up in titles. And people ask me, well, do you believe in capitalism? I said, my problem is black folk couldn't get no capital. Let's start there.
2: Right.
1: I mean, how is somebody broke that can't get a bank loan or mortgage run around talking about capitalism or socialism? Let's talk about equality first, and who's going to help me get that?
2: That's correct. You know what I mean? So, yeah, I ain't going to hold you up, Reb.
1: All right, bro.
2: Good.
1: Have a great weekend. Look forward to talking to you next week. Let me see if I can slip David in here from San Francisco. Wait a minute. Let me take the break. I'll come back to David. Keeping it real. Shopped and be right back.

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0: Keeping it real, keeping it real, keeping it real. I am your host, Al Sharpton, and we're back. 1-877-532-5797. 1-877-532-5797. And of course, again, don't you forget Politics Nation with Al Sharpton live tomorrow, Saturday and Sunday. It is going to be two big shows you do not want to miss. We're going to deal with how they have targeted Georgia, trying to say that there were stolen votes there. I'm going to have the congresswoman on from Georgia to answer that, Congresswoman Nikema Williams, who succeeded John Lewis in his seat. She's going to talk about the anniversary of John Lewis's death today. She'll be on tomorrow at 5. Over the weekend, I have Congressman Robert Garcia, the ranking member of Oversight, who's called on the Congress not to confirm for Attorney General Todd Blanche. And he's also going to deal with Trump's speech on elections. He's the ranking member of the Overseas Committee. He's the one to deal with that, and Oversight Committee. I said Overseas, Oversight Committee. I'm going to have on Sunday, Senator Mark Kelly. Senator Mark Kelly was an astronaut. He represents Arizona. He's in armed services, and he's going to deal with the Iran war, and I got to ask him about the nominations in intelligence of Jay Clayton and the Blanche nominations. I'm going to have him on. I'm going to have on Keisha Lance Bottoms, who is a black woman running for governor of Georgia, served as mayor of Atlanta for many years, and also Ben Crump will be on with me as we are a day, will be a day before, this will be Sunday evening, the funeral in Mississippi, that I will be headed to Mississippi right after the show Sunday night to do the eulogy at the funeral of Nolan Wells in Ocean Springs, Mississippi on Monday morning. Tomorrow, though, before the TV shows and my trip, I will be with you that are in the New York, New Jersey, Connecticut area at the House of Justice at our headquarters at 6 Hancock, which is right off of 124th and Morningside. And lady called officers. Now, y'all are near 125th Street? Yeah, we one block away, right in the middle of Central Harlem. And that's our own folks' place. And we want people to come early. We have we have an overflow room if we get too filled in the auditorium. And we're building out as we go, but we're in there. And five floors, we do our offices there, everything right there. So while gentrification's run a lot of folk out, we decided to spend a few million dollars and stay in. And a lot of you are helping us do that. I asked people to donate, and they've been doing it. $500. I asked 100,000 people. People have been doing it every week as much as they can. Also, you can watch the rally 9 a.m. to 11 a.m. If you can't get to the rally, if you're not in New York, you can watch it live on Impact Television, on NationalActionNetwork.net live stream, on YouTube/NAN, or on the AME Zion Network. Let me remind you, the march. Everywhere I go, people are finally beginning to talk about August 28th. I got to be in Washington. We must make a huge statement. The redistricting decision by the Supreme Court has cut the complete heart out of the Voting Rights Act. We need to march so the Congress will come with a new voting rights bill. And whether Congress is there or not, it's a Friday. Some will be there. Their staffs will all be there. The staffs of the Supreme Court will be there. Trump and them will be there. They need to see tens of thousands of us outside raising our voice and saying we're not going to take it. We going to the pole. All right, let's go to David in San Francisco. David.
1: Yeah, and I'm glad. Oh, thanks, Reverend. Yeah, I'm glad you mentioned coming up on your show tomorrow about Blanche. I've been calling a lot of the farm stations trying to urge people in the red states to contact their senators to vote him down. You remember one of the biggest scams that Trump has done was the tariffs. And a lot of the farmers are going broke because of those tariffs. And the Supreme Court said that they should get their money back, and Trump is not kicking loose. And the year is going on, and all of these farmers are going broke faster and faster with this hot weather and every other kind of problem. So I'm kind of hitting the red states, urging people to vote against Blanche. And then, of course, in the other parts of the country, he's the guy that gave Epstein the getaway card. And he's also interfering in cases. You had an earlier caller that was talking about not only CBS getting captured by the Ellisons, but what was it, Disney and Paramount?
0: Yeah, all of these mergers. You're right. And he's the one that had Maxwell, who was convicted with Epstein, taken out of where she was in jail and put into almost a farm. But let me thank you for your call. Let me go to the irrepressible, irreplaceable, the one and only president and head of the Greater Cleveland chapter of the National Action Network, Dr. Marcia McCoy. Dr. McCoy.
2: Thank you, our founder and president, Reverend Dr. Professor Al Sharpton. I'm going to turn it over to the bishop, but hold on, bishop, I got something to say. If you want to get on the bus, please give us a call at 216-374-0913, 216-374-0913, that's 216-374-0913. One last thing. Do you know I have 9 people in my family that turned 18? So I'm the radio listener. Get baby them to come, invite them to dinner, and get them registered to vote. Not only register them, get them out to vote. I'll take them to the polls. Thank you. Come on,
0: I love Bishop. It. I love it.
3: Dr. Al Sharpton.
0: Yes. Yes, sir.
3: Dr. McCoy will hold my mule today.
0: I'll hold it for him. Give me the reins. I'll hold that mule. Go ahead.
3: Thank you. The $64,000 question for this propitious time in American history is, how does a democratic republic go from I cannot tell a lie, George Washington president, to honest Abraham Lincoln, to the lioness president that has ever occupied the Oval Office of the United States of America? Today, convicted felon Donald J. Trump is duly credited with telling some 35,535 lies in 4 years. His entire political life is built upon lies, lies, and damned lies. He lied about a small loan from his father when his father gave him $413 million. His claim that Barack Hussein Obama was not a U.S. citizen was a lie, a birther lie. He lied about his 10-year love affair with a sex trafficker by the name of Jeffrey Epstein, who raped young girls as young as 13 years of age. House of Representative Jamie Raskin, who has privy to the unredacted files that mentions Trump's name more than a million times. With all that smoke, there has to be some fire. Trump claimed that he had never assaulted E. Jean Carroll, but just paid up $5 million for the actual assault, contradicting his lie. Convicted felon Donald Trump lied on his first day in office that he would end all wars one day. In one day, the Russian-Ukraine war, he lied that he would end inflation, lower food prices, lower gas prices, extend child care. Today, food prices, gas prices are at an all-time high. He lied that he would give black people a fair deal, but has weaponized the federal government to eviscerate and obliterate diversity, equity, and inclusion. plus trying to make it impossible for people of color to exercise that constitutional right to vote. Donald Trump lied about his so-called 2020 election being rigged and then initiated insurrection against the government, and now is trying his dead level best to pay the insurrectionist $1.8 billion. The woman who was killed in the act received $5 million for breaking the law. Donald Trump's aim is to be a king and an authoritarian dictator and to be president forever. His calling card is the call of white supremacy, rancid racism, and denial of black people to survive in this country. He wants to pay white people to come to America and systematically ice black people back to slavery and subjugation. Corruption, collusion, and cover-up have been the key to putting this lionest president that has ever lived in the White House back in the White House. Convicted felon Trump's illegal, colluded, corrupt, and crooked deals have enriched his family with a $4 billion payday out at this present time. His main primary priority as the president of the United States of America is to build golden ballroom, erect golden statues to himself, make his billionaire and billionaire friends even more rich and powerful, weaponize the government to punish his perceived enemies, eliminate birthright citizenship, make America white again, and extend him unending rule in the nation. His refusal to sign a housing bill that will help the people to live in a better America shows that he does not care about we the people, but all about his own selfish, narcissistic self. In America, if America does not cancel this cancer by voting to oust this dictatorial, authoritarian regime in November, then democracy will be a thing, Dr. Sharpton, of the past. For God's sake, stop this madness. Vote these demagogues out of existence. Thank you, Doctor.
2: Ditto.
0: Well, thank you, and thank you for closing us out another week. Let me thank all of you that called in, listened in, you that called in and couldn't get through, but hung in there anyhow. Remember, whatever you do, wherever you go, however you feel, tell somebody, tell anybody, tell everybody, keep it real. Keep it real. Whatever you do, keep it real. Talk to you Monday.
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1: 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God is good all the time, and all the time, God is good. Oh, we got Bishop Walker coming up next, y'all. But we giving God some praise this morning with Hezekiah Walker. 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Good morning. Good morning, D.C. Good morning, Miami. Fort Lauderdale. 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

praise. 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It's to our God. Y'all know how we do it. 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
1: 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Drop it like it's hot.
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5: All right, 29 before the top of the hour. Time for the hot spot. What up, Brett?
6: What up, Ricky? Good morning, everybody. I'm your girl, Brat Tat Tat, and this is the Hot Spot, where we bring you music, movies, and more. So let's get on off into it. Well, y'all, a new residency is bringing together some of gospel's music, some gospel music's biggest names, like the Clark Sisters, Fred Hammond, Dietrich Haddon will co-headline the Legends of Gospel Vegas Residency. That is going to be awesome. Wow. It's the first show of its kind and the start of a new concert series at the Virgin Hotels Las Vegas. I didn't know Virgin, that's the same people who doing the cruise, the same Virgin people. Oh, they got it popping. I didn't even know they had a hotel. Okay, that's what's up. The residency kicks off October 8th and tickets go on sale Friday, y'all. Dr. Holly Carter is the creator of the show and she says it will create gospel music's legacy and impact and continue with future concerts featuring more of gospel music's brightest stars. So that is amazing. Congratulations go out to them. Meanwhile, y'all, Alfonso Ribeiro recently spoke out on being typecast as Carlton Banks on The Fresh Prince of Bel-Air. And here's what he said about playing the character Carlton during an appearance on the Byron Scott Fast Break podcast.
7: I spent most of my life wanting people to not see me as that character. Growing up, I'd done so many things before that it was hard for me to all of a sudden be like, hey, you're this corny, almost white kid, you know, but you're black. And I was like, I spent my whole life after that just going, please recognize me from something else. It was always such a hard thing then, right, for me to understand that, like, wait a minute, I did something so well that they're never letting me act anymore because I was only that character. But now that I've gotten older, I was fortunate enough to make other people happy. Their happiness is what makes them go, Carlton, right? Yeah, do the dance, yes, right? Yeah. Like,
6: right. You know what? And every time I see him, I want to say that. Carlton, do the dance. But Steve Urkel, what's his real name? Jaleel White?
5: Uh-huh. Right.
6: He said the same thing. And I remember Arnold from Different Strokes. Arnold, what's his real name? Gary Coleman. Yep. I don't know him from that. Like, so that's sad, but that is so true. We fall in love with the character, and that is who they are. And unfortunately, it's hard for them to, like, get jobs and stuff after that because people only see them as that character. So,
8: yeah, Jaleel White definitely got typecasted.
6: Oh, my God. He no matter what he do for the rest of his life, he's going to be Steve Urkel.
8: Yep.
6: Oh, my goodness. All right, y'all. We're going to wrap up the hot spot on that note. But if you miss any part of the show, make sure you check it out on the Ricky Smiley Morning Show podcast, available wherever you get your podcasts. And you can catch me on my social media at So Brett. Coming up next, y'all, we got Rock T with that joke of the day. Lord have mercy. That's next right here on the Ricky Smiley Morning Show.
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20: 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Bad economy. I'm 20 years old. 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

0: Hey, what up, John?
1: I'm good, man. You just got big up everybody, man. I turn up with me in the club them all weekend long, man. And of course, hit me up on the gram at JAH Lion Sound.
0: JAH Lion Sound. Hey, man, John, appreciate you, man. Thank you for everything that you do, big dog.
1: My pleasure, man. You done now.
0: Yes, sir. Let's go to the phone. Rick is my morning show. You are contestant number 5.
2: But, you know, let me tell you something what's really crazy right now.
0: Damn.
2: But let me tell you something what's really crazy right now. You ain't gonna believe it, boy. This is so crazy right now.
0: Whew.
2: I'm talking about this so crazy right now.
0: How crazy can it be?
2: And people, folks need to listen to this article. You need to be careful when you out here buying stuff, Shadow. You need to, folks, I don't think people even know about this, boy. Shadow, I had bought a watch yesterday, because, you know, I don't never wear no watch.
0: Yeah.
2: And my sister told me, she said, boy, you need to wear a watch. You're a grown man. You need to wear a watch so you can be on time to go to work and stuff like that.
0: Yeah.
2: Shadow, I bought that watch. Yesterday morning, but it say it's the watch. You got to pay attention, so you got to look at the back of your watch and see where the watch made at.
0: What you mean?
2: My watch said made in China, so.
0: Yeah.
2: My watch on China time, so. My watch says 7:48 p.m. So it's tonight.
0: What?
2: Because I look at the watch, so it says 7:48 p.m. tonight, so I'm thinking I'm gonna go to bed early so I could be on time for the morning.
0: Yeah,
2: but I'm like, why is daytime outside? So I had my sister. I said, quit. Why is daytime outside and it say 7:48 at night? And she looked at it and she's like, you on China time? You not on United States time? You on China time? Cause you ain't fix your watch to be on the United States time. So I'm throwing off. I'm thinking it's tonight.
0: What time is it now?
2: Hold on.
3: He might be telling the truth. No. China is 12 hours ahead.
2: So. Yeah, it's 7:50 tonight, Sean. So I'm gonna go to bed so I can get a good night's sleep for tomorrow.
4: Wait a minute, bro.
0: Wait a minute.
4: Hold on. So did you buy the watch in China or did you buy it in the United States?
2: No, I bought it in Atlanta. But it's on China time. But China time got me throwed off, Sean. Because it said made in China.
0: Wait a minute, say what?
2: It said made in China, so they got it on China time. I think it's a conspiracy.
0: But what part threw you off, though?
2: Because it said 7:47 p.m.
0: Right.
2: When I woke up, it said 7:47 p.m. I said, oh, man, it's tonight already. But it's tonight in China. It's tonight in China. It's not tonight in Atlanta, because in Atlanta, the sun up.
0: Okay, but was your rest interrupted? That's what I'm saying.
2: Yeah, I woke up because my alarm woke me up, but I looked at the watch instead and it said, oh, boy, it's tonight. So I said, I got to get a good night's sleep so I can be on time tomorrow.
4: But you still in Atlanta, though, so it's morning time.
2: Yeah. So I see y'all tomorrow then.
0: Wait a minute. So what happened?
4: Wait a minute.
0: Hold on. So, wait a minute. What I'm trying to ask, Alfreda, so when in the morning come, what time
2: I don't know what happened to the day, sir. Today just disappeared. I don't know what happened to the day, sir.
4: They just getting today, started.
2: Yeah, it did get started, but in my mind, it's tonight. So I'm going to go off of that.
5: Okay.
2: And I'll see y'all in the morning because I'm going to get a good night of sleep.
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10: Good morning. WERE AM traffic. You're looking at a couple-minute delay due to an accident that's on eastbound 90 at Carnegie Avenue. Expected to be slow from Abbey Avenue. Also, watch out for a holdup due to a crash on the right shoulder of westbound 90 at West 41st Street. And avoid Ridge Road between Buckingham Drive and Southington Drive if you can. We've got a broken water main there. Today, you can expect a high of 81 degrees, sunshine to start, afternoon clouds. We still have areas of smoke and haze possible. Tonight, a low of 73 degrees, cloudy skies, thunderstorms developing late. And tomorrow, a high of 81 degrees with scattered showers and thunderstorms, potential for severe storms. 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
11: Good morning. WERE AM traffic. You're looking at a slowdown on eastbound 90 between West 14th Street and Prospect Avenue. A couple minute hold up. And also watch for a delay due to a crash that's on the shoulder of westbound 90 at West 41st Street. And you should avoid Ridge Road between Buckingham Drive and Southington Drive if you can. We've got a broken water main there. If you got to use it, use caution. One lane is open each way. Today you can expect a high of 81 degrees, sunshine and clouds. Areas of smoke and haze are still possible. Tonight a low of 73 degrees, cloudy early, thunderstorms developing later. And tomorrow we have a high of 81 degrees, a mix of clouds and sun with scattered thunderstorms. A few storms may be severe. I'm Nicole on News Talk 1490 WERE AM, the People's Station, online at newstalkcleveland.com.
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1: 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We are Silk Sonic. Yeah.
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3: Turn it up! All right, y'all, this morning we want to know if you caught your friend's partner cheating. 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

0: Sean A. Mariah. 12 before the top of the hour. Listen, this morning we are in the studio arguing about this one right here. If you caught your friend, partner cheating, would you tell them or would you, you know, kind of take that secret to your grave? Hit us up at 866-9-R-I-C-K-E-Y. Let's go to the phones. Good morning.
1: Yes, it's Fred from Orlando, and no, I would not stay out of it. In fact, I would confront it, and I think that's what we need to do.
2: I would tell her, I'm from Greenville, South Carolina, I would definitely tell her that he's cheating on her.
3: Cassandra from St. Louis, I'm going to say something to him, and I most definitely will say something to my best friend. If she decided to stay, then I got two or three brother-in-laws. That's just how it's going to be.
4: Is Steven and calling from Orlando. If I caught my best friend's partner cheating, I'd definitely tell my best friend. You stay loyal to your friend. I would let him know.
5: Hi, my name is Allie Dixon. I'm calling from St. Louis. And I would absolutely tell my friend because I'm not going to compromise my morals and my integrity just because she's going to stop talking to me. It is what it is.
6: I'll tell them. Matter of fact, I'm about to FaceTime them right then and there just so they can see it live in action. That's a crazy question. Who would it tell? Unless you're trying to get at the girl or get at the dude on like some slick stuff, and you do that, you're really not his friend. So hell yeah, are you going to tell?
0: Yeah.
7: Exactly. Are you going to tell?
0: And when you FaceTime, you make sure you be hiding in some bushes and zoom in on the back of her hair. He said, look, dog, look at her hair, dog. I was like, hell, when she left the house.
8: That thing flat, dog.
0: Yeah, look at that scalp. Zoom in on the scalp.
9: Yes, sir.
0: Yeah, that is crazy. I appreciate that St. Louis call. Now, somebody said something really interesting. Like, would you go and talk to the cheater and let the cheater know that you know?
8: Ah, that's a different spin.
0: You
8: right
0: know
8: there.
0: What I mean?
8: Yeah.
7: I think
0: like,
7: I would.
0: Like your homeboy. Yeah, like home. If your homeboy girl cheating on him, go talk to the girl. Say, hey, I saw you over Frank Long house.
7: Who?
8: Is that
0: Frank
8: real name,
0: Long?
8: Dog? That's a real name, dog.
0: Yeah, I'm just saying, why was you over Frank Long house?
7: I see what you're doing, dog.
8: You cheating with Frank Long?
7: Wow.
0: Yeah.
8: Long. He sound like he ain't about
7: Frank.
0: Yeah, why was you over Frank Longhouse?
7: Yeah,
0: dog. Why were you coming out of there? I saw you coming out of Frank Longhouse at that time of morning.
7: Oh.
0: Why was you over there? I might not be masked down, but
7: his name,
0: coming out of Frank Longhouse.
8: He might be a real estate agent at Frank Long trying to sell his house.
9: His name Frank.
0: Yeah, but at 1:30 in the morning?
7: Yeah.
8: Well, you want to get a jump on the competition.
0: You know what I'm saying?
7: Yeah, it's because of his name.
9: So another name for a hot
0: dog. And now you done been
9: Frank.
0: Over there.
7: And
0: you done got,
7: long
0: you done got
8: yeah.
0: beat up, and then you come in the house, and now you want to use your mother-in-law wheelchair because you can't walk.
7: Oh, Ricky.
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2: 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Now let me see you shine. There you go. Don't stop on one, Jim. 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
3: All right, y'all, Rick's Around the Morning Show. It is about that time for Man Law Monday. So happy to, for all the men out there. Y'all make sure y'all tune in to this, because this is going to help you as you move about your summer special. Okay, good morning.
4: All males, good morning. All males age 14 and up, turn your radios up and listen closely so that you don't violate the laws. And you can, of course, get the Man Laws book. Yeah, go to my Instagram, Special K913. Click that link in the bio. Booksellers everywhere. You can get that book today. Well, let's start it off with this. Let's get right into it. A grown man should not be cracking open Oreo cookies and licking the filling out.
5: Oh, darn.
4: Unless you are in the room by yourself.
5: What's up?
3: Yeah, you can't do that in front of nobody, Rock.
4: No. Especially if it's a girl that you're trying to get with at some point. Don't do that. That's not
3: a the girl you're trying to get with. You can show.
4: It's not a good look. All right.
3: I mean, it ain't a good look, but hey, there's a flip side. You can show her how you lick that cookie.
6: Well, now Ricky's smiling.
4: I'm gonna leave that right there.
6: That's too much, sir.
4: I'm gonna leave that right there. Yes, sir. Yes, sir.
7: That's when you got a double stuff.
4: A whole lot of cream, ain't it? A whole lot of cream, Brad.
7: It's the sweet one.
6: Are there other man laws today?
4: We do got other man laws. Let's get on before we have to go to the office after the show.
3: Double stuff. Mm-hmm.
7: Sweet.
4: That thing is super creamy. All right. So a man shouldn't own a cat. A grown man should not own a cat. But if you do, you should not be dressing him. All right. You can't have him putting on little sweaters and jerseys and boots and all that kind of stuff.
3: See,
4: now you're doing too much. Now you just going to get your bumper sticker.
7: Might get cold when he go outside.
4: Why you don't do too much with the cat?
7: Cat got to stay wrapped up.
4: Now a grown man,
7: nice and warm.
4: You know what else I get bothered when I see? I see a grown man with multiple keychains. Like, you know how women like to put all them keychains on their keys?
3: Mm-hmm. Yeah.
4: A little furry one, then a little clean.
3: Yeah, you're a grown man. Yeah, you got a lot of boo-boo keychain.
4: Yeah, don't do all that.
5: Can't handle rabbit's foot.
4: Damn keys on a chain and keep it pushing.
3: Rabbit's foot, la boo-boo.
4: Yeah. I don't like it.
7: La boo-boo.
4: If you're alone in a hotel room, guys, and another man knocks on the door, I don't care if it's your homeboy or somebody working it, you cannot open the door up just wearing underwear.
5: No, sir.
4: You can't do that.
7: No.
3: Can't open the door.
4: Door, put some clothes on.
3: Talk to him through Gary. The peephole.
4: Yeah,
7: didn't Gary do that to you, Rock T?
4: Oh man, he did worse than that.
7: Oh,
4: don't even remind.
7: That's all right.
4: No. We need to bring this up. They had to share a room back when the morning show didn't have too much money, and they had to share a room on a road trip.
7: Ooh,
4: and Gary came out to go to bed, and what'd you have on?
5: Had a thong.
4: Now they did have double beds. Let's clear that up.
3: A hoodie with the hood on and a thong.
5: And a thong. They don't even go together.
7: I can't see it.
3: And them skinny legs. That's why we
4: to
3: the
4: And Rock T had to go to therapy. They say Rock T had to go to a year of therapy after that.
5: Yes,
4: sir. I'm to get his mind back right.
5: I'm still relapsed.
4: We gonna leave it there.
3: Walk around with a slingshot on.
4: No more man laws. That's it.
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3: All right, 25 minutes after the hour, Al Frieda's got your front page right here. Good morning.
14: Good morning, Ricky. It's Monday, July 20th. Here's what's going on in the news. A shocking case out of Memphis has become national news. A 36-year-old mother is charged with first-degree murder after police say she found a 20-year-old man hiding under her 13-year-old daughter's bed. Investigators say the girl invited him over without her mother's knowledge. Police allege the man ran from the home and was shot in the back of the head as he fled. The case has sparked fierce debate, with some calling that mom a hero and others pointing to the allegations that the threat had ended before the shooting. So now a jury will decide whether it was self-defense or murder.
3: In the back of the head like that, you know, he was wrong for being there. Or whatever, and the best thing that she should have done, the most responsible thing, was to call the police, or whatever, and have him arrested for being there with your 13-year-old daughter, right, or whatever. But now you put yourself at risk. You can't protect your 13-year-old daughter if you locked up.
14: That's right. Well, listen to this story, Ricky. You send your kids to summer camp so they can have a good, safe time, but this camp turned into what some are calling a fight club. Shocking videos have parents demanding answers after children were caught on camera fighting. One mother says her 7 and 11-year-old daughters were assaulted and claims her youngest was pressured into fighting by other campers. The staff says they broke up every fight, and they deny that counselors encourage the violence, but in the video, you can clearly hear someone encouraging them to fight quietly.
29: If y'all be loud, I'm beating y'all next.
14: Now, it's disturbing to watch. I couldn't even watch the whole video. Also, there's the question of who is filming the fights. Now, the executive director of Rucker Athletics, where this camp was held, admitted to Fox Chicago that the videos are disturbing, but that they don't tell the whole story.
0: Three of those videos happened in the second or the third week of camp. We're now in our seventh and a half week of camp. All of those issues have been resolved. Those camp leaders have been removed from the program. And some of them have been removed from that duty.
14: Now, the allegations involve children ranging from about 7 to 13 years old, with one parent claiming younger kids were mixed in with older campers and ended up in fights. A public hearing.
3: That is absolutely what is going on.
14: Oh, no, you don't watch the video. Do not watch the video.
3: It is disturbing. When kids go to camp, supposed to be going to camp to enjoy the summer, and then you got adults encouraging children to fight. Like, what? You know what? We just live in a time where everything that's wrong is right, and everything that's right is wrong. That is just absolutely crazy.
14: Oh, Ricky, if you see the video, you can clearly see that the age differences in the fighting, it's really sad. And well, now a public hearing will determine whether the camp can reopen while the investigation continues. So for info on these stories and more, go to RickySmileyMorningShow.com. Now, here's a look at sports.
4: Rock T, the sports genius, is in the building.
7: Oh, yes, ladies and gentlemen, we have finally a World Cup champion. Spain beat Argentina in extra time yesterday, 1-0.
3: Good.
7: Or 1-0, yes. Depending on what you want to do. And guess who was greeted with a bunch of boos when they announced them onto the field? President Donald Trump. Y'all surprised about that? They booed him like crazy, man. Music icon Pharrell was in attendance, and they showed a video of him on the screen, and the commentator mistakenly called him A$AP Rocky.
3: No.
7: Now, A$AP Rocky, he was in the building. Rihanna was there. Man, Future was in the building. Jalen Brunson was in the house. But when they put that doggone image of Pharrell on there, they said, yeah, that's A$AP Rocky. They said, no, you got it wrong, big dog. But the World Cup is over. Big up to Spain right there. It's approaching the month of August. So guess what that means, Rick Dog?
3: What?
7: It's almost football season time,
3: yeah,
7: dog.
3: I'm ready.
7: It's almost football season time. How Alabama looking, man?
3: No comment.
7: Yeah, I'm about to say the same thing, dog.
3: Yeah.
7: It ain't the same, man.
3: Man, they came in and cut down on practices and all that stuff, and just real soft on the kids. It just don't have the same toughness that the Nick Saban era.
7: It's a different world. I'm glad you seeing that with your own eyes, because I didn't want to tell you that. So it is what it is. Follow me on social media at Rock T Holler. Let's talk some more sports, man. Brad got the hot spot right now.
8: The hot spot.
9: Drop it like it's hot. Drop it like it's hot.
10: So hot.
9: And
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12: It's the B-R-A-T.
3: All right, party people, it's the bottom of the hour. Time for the hot spot. What up, Brad?
16: What up, Ricky? Good morning, everybody. I'm your girl, Brad Tatat, and this is The Hot Spot, where we bring you music, movies, and more. So let's get on off into it. Well, y'all, history was made at the 2026 FIFA World Cup Finals game. It featured its first ever Super Bowl-style halftime show. Now, the star-studded performance featured Madonna, BTS, Justin Bieber, Shakira, Burna Boy, Chris Martin, Nicole Play, a symphony orchestra, and the New York Philharmonic, and even appearances from the Muppets, y'all. Meanwhile, Drake took a major loss. He reportedly bet $1.5 million on Argentina to win it all. But Spain pulled off the victory, leaving old Drizzy Drake without a payday. Not that he needed it anyway. But one more moment that has social media buzzing, and that's during the broadcast. A commentator mistakenly identified Pharrell Williams as A$AP Rocky. Then he tried to correct himself, and here's how that went down. Still got it.
29: I think that's A.K.A. Rocky, or A$AP Rocky, sorry.
7: Yep.
16: A.K.A. Rocky.
7: Hey, Rocky.
16: A.K.A. Rocky. And he was talking about Pharrell Williams. So the clip quickly spread across social media, y'all, with fans joking about the mistake, while others criticized the moment and alleged racism. Oh, my goodness. Jesus. It was, Lord have mercy, the man made a mistake.
7: Honestly, my goodness.
14: I don't think he'd know the difference between Madonna
3: so
14: or Taylor
3: Spain.
14: Swift.
3: I'm going to give a damn if the Ku Klux Klan won the World Cup, whatever it is, man. Because Argentina, I'm going to talk about it one day on the air. I was watching all the Argentinian fans I stopped by my son's job on yesterday. And I just saw the, man, it'll take me. I saw some racism in real time. And to see people treat your son the way I saw yesterday.
14: Right.
3: And I was like, I literally drove off crying. Like, I had tears in my eyes.
16: What happened?
3: To know that. they was racist. The Argentinian fans that was coming out of the building where my son worked, and I was watching the way they spoke to him and the way they treated him and how nice my son was trying to be accommodating to them where he worked, and they talked to him like he was less than a human being.
14: Yeah.
3: And I said, you have to put up with this every day? Oh, my God. I'm talking about, like, you can feel the racism.
14: It's just a thing. Paraguay, too.
3: I caught one of them looking, staring him up and down and looking at his shoes, and I looked around my son. I said, you like his shoes? You look like? I said, I'm his dad. And then all of a sudden, your ass can't speak English now, okay?
7: Right.
16: Wow.
3: You just know that where he grew up, he's well cared for. You know, he worked that job because he want to prove himself. He worked hard. He's not depending on me for anything. He's trying to be his own man. But just know that he ain't throw it away. I let him know. Whatever. Wow. It was uncomfortable, but you made me uncomfortable by looking at him. It made him uncomfortable.
16: Ooh,
3: and he said,
16: so
3: yeah,
16: sad.
3: Dad, that's not. My son said the Argentinians were so racist that he'd be glad to see white people.
14: Wow.
3: That's what he said.
14: Wow.
3: Yeah, we can interview him one day. I can let him, he'll tell you himself. It's crazy. I'm sorry, I mean to.
16: That's so sad because Malik is such a good dude. He's so sweet and he works hard. He's just a great kid.
3: They just hate
16: I hate
3: black
16: to hear that he was treated like that. It's
3: a whole lot of them out there that hate black people just because of our existence. I've been doing a deep dive. I was on my phone all night doing a deep dive into just racism and the hatred towards African Americans is absolutely disgusting, and I'm not surprised by it.
16: Wow.
3: So I'll be talking more about it.
16: All right, y'all. Well, if you miss any part of the show, make sure you check us out on the Ricky Smiley Morning Show podcast, available wherever you get your podcasts. And you can catch me on all my social media at So Brad. Coming up next, y'all, we got Dwight Stone with that praise mixdown.
3: I told him right there, if you don't want to work here, you don't have to work here.
16: Right.
3: You're good. I
16: plenty
3: understand what you're trying to do. But if you want to walk, we can roll right now. Mm-hmm. You ain't throw it away. That's for sure. Yeah, you could treat me like trash, but to see somebody treat your son like that, man, when I tell you the thing made me cry, I cried all the way to the airport.
16: Hey.
3: The thought of somebody to look my son up and down like he was less than. Man, that thing hurt me. It really hurt my feelings. My son had to stop me from crying yesterday. Mm-hmm. Yeah, I get really mad. And it's like, you know, and then I didn't know that the racism that existed in the country of Argentina. Had no idea. It's crazy.
8: It's deep.
3: It's real deep. I found
14: it. A lot of South America.
3: You the one start telling me about it, and then I 2 days later, I experienced what you was telling me about. When that was Thursday.
8: They tried to eradicate black people back in the 19th, like way
14: 1880
8: back,
14: to 1930.
8: Yeah, it's real deep. You got to look it up, but it is a history of it.
14: Look up Blanquimiento. Look it up.
3: Wow. Okay. Wow. I appreciate that, Brad. More Ricky Smiley Morning Show coming up.
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1: It's Sybil Wilkes with what we need to know. The United States military announced Sunday that another American service member has been killed in the ongoing war with Iran, bringing the total conflict death toll to 17. Officials emphasize the escalating conflict poses severe lethal risk to U.S. troops arrayed across the Middle East due to the frequent exchange of high-tech drones and targeted missiles. The NAACP is actively calling on Black athletes, families, and fans to participate in its powerful Out of Bounds voting rights campaign. The initiative aggressively urges top recruits to completely withhold support from flagship public universities in 8 southern states that generate over $100 million in annual sports revenue. Civil rights leaders declare the economic boycott will remain in effect until these targeted states successfully repeal gerrymandered maps that dilute minority voting power. I'm Sybil Wilkes. Be informed, be empowered.
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16: This is the Daily Play with Joy Taylor. Spain beat Argentina in the World Cup final on Sunday in New Jersey. Subbed on striker Ferran Torres fired the only goal of the game at the beginning of the second period of extra time as Spain finished off an epic run to winning this North American World Cup. La Roja only allowed one goal all tournament and dominated all of their opponents after Cabo Verde gave them all they could handle in that 0-0 group stage tie. Argentina was only able to generate two shots in the final, while Spain made Argentina's goalkeeper, Emi Martinez, work. He set a World Cup final record with 11 saves in the loss. Argentina made an incredible run in this World Cup, scoring so many late goals

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16: 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No justice.
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Friday, July 17th. Do you know what time it is? It's Al Sharpton's time. And for the next 3 hours, it's time to put aside all pretenses, deception, denial, or fronting. The time has come to keep it real on Keeping It Real with Reverend Al Sharpton. A very good afternoon to you all across the country. Good morning to our West Coast listeners. And welcome to those listening on Sirius XM, Channel 126, The Urban View, where talk empowers and becomes action. I'm coming to you live from our National Action Network corporate headquarters in New York. For the next 3 hours, it is Exhale Friday. On Friday, we open up the lines and the message board to talk about whatever is on your mind, whatever is on your heart. All you have to do is call us at 1-877-532-5797 or go to the message board and send a message. I see the mayor's on the message board early. Mayor Rodney Jones is saying it's Exhale Friday. Don't go into the weekend constipated with your thoughts. Let it out, let it out, let it out. All right, Mr. Mayor, that's a good recommendation. Daryl Prunty says, praise the Lord, Reverend Al Sharpton must get and vote like our lives depend on it, because it surely does. I agree with that one, Daryl. And I'm seeing that James Thomas says, good afternoon, Reverend Sharpton and everyone, and happy Exhale. Hold my mule Friday. It's time to straighten out tricks in 26 and march through the gates in 28. Yeah, I think I did say that line, I believe it, at Reverend Jackson's funeral. Candleen Awind says, I'm watching you from South Africa. I love South Africa. I've been to Durban a few times, certainly Johannesburg many times.

at the age of 91. I did not know that Hal had passed. Wow. Yeah, I grew up watching, I was a kid watching those shows, 227. That was when blacks first started getting on television. And that was before there was color TV. Back in those days, some of y'all that are older know about them days. We, black and white TV was all we had. And then we had, you know, once my father left and we had to move to the hood, we had to use a hanger for an antenna. And then when people that in the neighborhood I used to live in, when daddy was home, we had a nice house out in Queens, but in the neighborhood I used to live in, they started getting the first color TVs. I couldn't get one. We was in Brooklyn in the tenement. So we used to get a some cellophane paper, some paper screen, put it over screen like we had color TV. We tell ourselves it was color. Somebody out there know what I'm talking about. That's how I used to watch Sanford and Son and I Spy and all of that growing up. Never thought I'd have my own television show. But maybe I did, because even as a kid, I would go downtown sometimes by myself and sneak into talk shows. It's a funny, interesting thing. I tell people to follow where your life is and where things happen that you can't explain, but you instinctively do them. And things occur in your life that only God could have made happen. I remember I was 12, 13. I had joined Operation Breadbasket. And I had this predilection of going downtown to TV studios to watch talk shows in person. I remember going to David Susskind's show. I remember going to Alan Burke's show. I remember going to Les Crane's show. These are people that, unless you're a certain age, you never heard of them. But I would sit, I'm a little kid, I'd find a way to get in the studio audience, stand in line, and I was fascinated by talk shows. And it's interesting because this morning, I did Morning Joe for a couple of hours from 6 a.m. to about 7:45. And a young man was on from Sky TV in London. And he said, my father interviewed you. I said, really? He said, yes, he had a British accent. He said, my father was David Frost. I said, yeah, I was in London once, maybe 15 years ago or more. And he interviewed me. I think he was at BBC. He said, yeah, he says, and you remember you told him the story of how you snuck in his TV show when he was interviewing Adam Clayton Powell. I said, that was one of the highlights of my life, being in the studio with Adam Clayton Powell. And your father, David Frost. David Frost, many of you remember, did the whole interview with Richard Nixon that got him to admit on tape some stuff. So maybe it was God's way of preparing me for my own talk show. I've been on now 15 years next month. So I say all that to say, follow your instincts, not your impulses. You impulsively will do crazy stuff. Your instincts might be God guiding you where you don't think it is even possible. Mayor Rodney Jones said, yes, I remember when Pops placed that on a TV screen, I was the remote control and the antenna service provider. Yeah, so I told you some of y'all know what I'm talking about. Everybody wasn't born middle class. Some of y'all had to come up the rough side of a mountain. But hey, coming up the rough side of a mountain sometimes make your legs stronger. Bruce Turner says Trump sounded foolish last night, but don't take what he said lightly. They want to cause chaos in the midterms, but we can outnumber them at the polls. Vote, vote, vote. Definitely, definitely, definitely. Trump called for this

0: primetime speech last night. To the credit of a couple of networks, they refused to play him live. And I think that it was very, very, very, very clear to me that the scenario they're trying to run is one of saying something to cause some concern in the electorate, to try to get in the way of this election. Trump went on TV and said that he declassified some intelligence information and could establish that the Chinese interfered with the 2020 election and stole the election in 2020, Chinese did. So he wanted to let people know it was going to be declassified and they're going to do all they can to make sure that none of that is allowed to happen this year, which is a setup to say they're going to have the government come in and do things that in the name of protecting against fraud. Now, it's interesting. He don't think the Chinese came in 2016 when he won. He don't think they came in 2024 when he won. They just came in the year he lost. So let me get this right. If they were fixing the elections to make him lose in 16, why didn't they fix them in 2020? Why didn't they fix them in 16? I mean, Mr. President, you got a lot of people around that office that's around the White House that's supposed to be smart. They can't figure out a story better than that. Because that one just don't make sense.
1: Keeping it real.
0: Keeping it real. Shopton. Be right back.
1: 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Keeping it real.
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1: 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And let me do my announcements. Let me remind you first and foremost, this weekend, watch Politics Nation with Al Sharpton live at 5 p.m. both tomorrow, Saturday, and 5 p.m. Eastern on Sunday. I'm going to have on over the weekend, among others, I'm going to have the people in Georgia around the whole charge of fixing votes. I'm going to have on Congresswoman Nikema Williams. I'm going to have on Keisha Lance Bottoms, who's running for governor of Georgia. She'll be among my guests. I have Senator Mark Kelly on, who's really taking on the president on the Iran war, and he's one of those that's being touted to run for president. I'm going to have Congressman Robert Garcia. I'm going to have Ben Crump on as we get ready to deal with the funeral services of Nolan Wells. So make sure you watch both nights, Saturday and Sunday, Politics Nation with Al Sharpton live at 5 p.m. Eastern Time on MS Now. Then I want to remind everybody we are in the House of Justice. Our own building tomorrow at 9 to 11. I will get there early so you get a seat in the main auditorium. Or we have overflow rooms for you that are in the New York, New Jersey, Connecticut area. But others, you can watch it live on Impact Television. You can watch it on YouTube/NAN. You can watch it on National Action Network live stream, or watch it on AME Zion Network. But watch the National Action Network rally. And then we gearing up for the march. A lot of people have signed up, but if you haven't signed up, we're getting everybody information. It is extremely important. When you hear what Trump said last night about China, they are planning to come with a lot of stuff between now and the midterm elections. Why? Because he knows if they lose the midterm elections and we take the Congress and Hakeem Jeffries is the Speaker, they're going to have impeachment hearings again. If they take the Senate, they may be able to go all the way. He knows. So he's going to try to cause some confusion to make people say, I know you're voting. No, you need to vote in bigger numbers than we ever voted before. So this march is about saving the vote, standing up for the vote, standing up for health care, and dealing with the question of affordability. It is Friday, August 28th. We want to go when the offices in Washington are open so people can be calling their bosses if they're not there, and say there are tens of thousands of them here. This is there's a real serious outrage in the minds of the public. So I want you to be there, but sign up so we can tell you if there's bus information you need, or you want to start one, or you want to know where to go when you get there on your own. Sign up at nationalactionnetwork.net, nationalactionnetwork.net, or you can go and call the toll-free number, 1-877-626-4651, 1-877-626-4651. For you that have been asking about information on this beloved brother in Mississippi, the funeral services for Nolan Wells will be on Monday. This coming Monday at 11 a.m. at the Center Point Church, 6201 Mississippi 57, on 57 Mississippi Route. And I'll be doing the eulogy. Ben Crump will be speaking, family be speaking, and many of you saw the mother and father on my show last week. They came up to the House of Justice the week before that. Well, one of the things it is interesting, we're 35 years old. We fought with many families. Some come around, some don't. I just had Gwen Carr, who's the mother of Eric Garner, comes just about every week to the rally. And George Floyd's brother, Philonis, maybe calls me once every 2-3 weeks. And because we try to be open, stay in touch. A lot of them, we covered the expenses for the funeral, and they settled, got money. We never asked for money back. But it warms my heart for those that we have helped come see us. I remember many years ago, one person was brutally killed by a merchant, not a policeman, and we helped, took care of everything for them. And I ran into youngest daughter about 5 years after. Said, "We ain't heard from you." I said, "I helped y'all. I thought y'all was coming to see me. Everybody know where I am every Saturday. I don't know where y'all are." "Yeah, we did move 3 times. I mean, people, if you look for gratitude, don't be an activist. But you don't do it for gratitude. You do it because it's the right thing. It's the right thing to stand up and demand a full investigation on Nolan Wells. It does not make any sense what they put out there. He and 3 white young men go to this island that people go to, you can only get to by boat, hang out, whatever they do, and then head back to the mainland. They say he said that he wasn't going back with them. I think that it is absolutely inconceivable, the story they're telling. 18 years old, one said that he was going to hang with a girl, but he gave them his phone and his keys. They go back, and the only way you can come to this island is by boat. Can't drive out there on there's no bridge or no raft. Next day, he's not there. And the parents start looking for him. And they counted one of the guys because the 360 tractor said that the address was one of these guys' houses. They went there and said, "You know where Nolan is? We left him out there on the island." "Well, you have a cell phone?" "No." "Well, I was on the tractor. We got this address from the tractor that's on his phone." "Went somewhere and come back." "Oh, yeah, here's the phone." "Now, why'd you lie about it?" "They said, well, do you have his car keys?" "His keys?" "No, I don't." His father goes back to his car. The guy with him says, "I know a young lady, that knows that guy." Call the young lady. Young lady said, "The car keys is right on his dresser in the bedroom." "I'm going to call him." She called him. 2 minutes later, he comes and hand the car keys. "So why are you hiding the car keys and the cell phone?" And then all of the text messages, photos, everything that he, me and Nolan had in his cell phone was erased. Why? Right away, the sheriff said, "Well, there's no foul play." "How do you know overnight?" "Well, Reverend, you don't know if it's race, and you don't know that it's not race." So I'm going to be there with that family, as we have many more, and we'll stay right there until this is justice for this family. You that can meet me in Mississippi on Monday morning. All right, let's take a break. We'll be right back. I'm opening up the phones. It's Exhale Friday, 1-877-532-5797. 1-877-532-5797. 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

0: Keeping it real, keeping it real. I'm your host, Reverend Al Sharpton, and we're back. It's XL Friday, whatever's on your mind, whatever's in your heart. 1-877-532-5797. Zelda Green is on the message board saying, thank you, Reverend Sharpton, for all you do. I cannot meet you in Mississippi. I'm visually impaired, but my heart, my soul, my thoughts is with you, the family, and Mr. Crump. I thank God for you. God bless. Have you a blessing weekend, and I'm always praying for you. I appreciate that, Zelda. I really, really appreciate it. House Dog says, Rev, that should be the Democrats' cry for America. What is the opposite of diversity and inclusion? Somebody please explain to me what that means, because it's American policy now. He's starting apartheid. That, you said it right, House Dog. Ain't no question about it. June Sumter says, I want to meet you one day, Mr. Al Sharpton. Well, you come up to New York every Saturday. I don't care where I am in the world. I'm there every Saturday, but maybe two in a year. And now that we got our own House of Justice, just come. I always, at the end of every rally, come to the front and shake everybody's hand. I'd love to meet you. Let's go to our phone calls. Let's go to Exhale from Dallas, Texas. Leon. Leon, you're keeping it real with Al Sharpton.
1: Good afternoon, Al. Reverend Al, sorry. Thanks for taking my call. I wanted to kind of follow up with you about what I said earlier in the week, because you had to go to a break, and, you know, I understand how the radio business works. I was talking about the zero tolerance for bigotry, injustice, etc., and you were saying that goes with other factors also. Yeah, and you had mentioned something about what happened at the, first of all, what happened at the Jay-Z concert, and how that out of control behavior is something that we need to look at and adjust that. We talked about that before concerning the New York Knicks so-called celebration.
0: Right.
1: And you mentioned that, well, we don't need to be doing that either. And I say, and I concur wholeheartedly. And it wasn't, and the people that ran the ticket gates at Yankee Stadium were not responsible for that.
0: Right.
1: I heard a morning show host mention, oh, the people at Yankee Stadium should have had better. No, they roll with 50,000 and 60,000 people just about every time the Yankees play. It's just that they don't get overwhelmed by a bum rush for people who don't have tickets. So, yeah, I concur wholeheartedly with you on that. Now that Ben Crump is here in Dallas, I'm certainly glad that he's taking this case of the young man that has something similar to happen to him as a young man in Mississippi, where he goes on this, I don't know, hike or whatever with these guys, and all of a sudden, he comes up dead, and they take his clothes and hide them, and delete messages off of his phone.
0: Right.
1: Well, this is purely similar to what happened in Mississippi. However, the Dallas police said that is tampering with evidence, and they locked both of the guys up. So I'm glad that Attorney Crump is here to address that, because the case with the gentleman that stabbed the guy was somewhat mishandled, but now he has a upgraded defense team. Unfortunately, he's still in jail. He has to try to get out of jail as opposed to up front having the proper team that's got the proper resources to investigate this and accept. Finally, we talked about Donald Trump before the election, and I mentioned he used to read Mein Kampf. I used the word Nazi. People got offended. And now that we're getting a real taste of what that means, you have to be pragmatic and realistic and look at this thing as the way it is. This guy is trying to fix it so he will stay in power. There's no any other way to, you know, oh, maybe he wouldn't do it. Yes, he is doing it. Because everything that he said he would do in the past, I'm going to put you out, I'm getting rid of DEI, I'm doing this, that, and the other. He's done it. And one of your guests said profoundly that they wanted a 100-year administration. Well, in Nazi terms, that's a Reich. And so we have to be absolutely positively going to the polls, voting like our life depends on it, because it's obvious that it does. We don't know what other institutional changes this guy will make after this election, but based on what he's made post his presidential election, he will destroy almost everything in this country, or whatever it was. If he can't make any money off of it, he's going to have so much control of it that it's going to destroy the lives of millions of people. And I appreciate you allowing, you know, me and persons like myself to come on your platform and kind of sort of lay this out, as they used to say, a guy I used to know on a show in Atlanta, the butt naked truth.
0: Right.
1: Because this guy is serious.
0: Oh no, he's not playing now. He's not playing.
1: No. And some people, although he's probably paying some guys, I listen to some of these talk shows, some of these guys that are on there defending him, say they talk to him. Well, those are people going to benefit. The lion's share of the masses are catching hell because of him. And if we don't go out and do what we're supposed to do with this midterm election, because now he's saying, oh, what's this guy, he asked the Pennsylvania governor for his voting records, and he said 250,000 people voted illegally, and Pennsylvania Governor Shapiro said that's not true. The person that we prosecuted for doing that voted twice for Trump.
0: Yeah, I'm having Governor Shapiro on Politics Nation this weekend to talk about that and other things. You're absolutely right. They lied about that Pennsylvania situation. You're right.
1: And the one last thing, I was looking at Ty Cobb last night on PBS.
0: Mm-hmm.
1: And Ty Cobb, I can't use that expression because I'm how can I say it? He really detailed, as only a top of the line attorney can do, all the misguided policies that Trump is putting on America. I was shocked because I said, oh, he used to be Trump's lawyer. Well, I know he's not going to be. But he was straight up, he was opposed to what Trump is doing.
0: Right.
1: And I'm saying, well, where the other, you know, people that are supposedly, you know, say for instance, these Christians, you know, if you believe in Christ, you don't believe in stuff like this. You don't believe in the secret police. You don't believe in stuff like this.
0: Right.
1: What's really going on here? So, thank you very much for allowing me to speak.
0: All right. Thank you for finishing up. We didn't get all of what you had to say early in the week, but we got you on today. Thank you for your call, Leon. I see on the message board Patricia Reynolds saying, hello, Rev. I watch you every weekend. You're doing a super job. Keep hope alive. Yes, we can. Thank you. I appreciate you watching the show weekend. I got two big ones this weekend before I head to Mississippi. I see House Dog is on saying, I'm in Dallas. Since we're talking about elections, James Tallarico should destroy Paxton if not the fix is in. Well, one way to deal with the fix is everybody needs to vote. Everybody needs to vote. All right, let me go to Philadelphia, WURD. Disco Disco Brian. Big Disco Brian, you're keeping it real with Al Sharpton.
2: Happy Exhale Friday today to you, Rep. I can barely talk because of this air. It's so thick and it's so dangerous and poisonous. How are you handling it out there in New York, Rev?
0: I'm doing the best I can. It hasn't affected my voice, but it was thicker yesterday, but you could still see it.
2: God, it's just brutal. I think climate change might be real, and we might need to do something about it. Speaking of voting, Rev, Trump's speech accusing China of election interference last night requires all of us to forget his 2022 Mar-a-Lago announcement speech on November 15th, when he praised the world's most powerful communist dictator and called him king. Do you remember that, Rev?
0: Yes, I do.
2: Right. Now, relatedly, I have not found any public criticism from Trump's Democratic Socialist friend, Mayor Mamdani, of President Xi's repression of Uyghurs, Hong Kong, Taiwan, or China's broader authoritarian system. So that's interesting. Neither have I found any evidence from DSA that they have ever criticized the Chinese Communist Party. And we all know what Mamdani thinks of the Zionists that he calls monsters, but there's no public record of condemnation of the president of China, whose ultimate objective, which he shares with his friend Putin, is to destroy Western democracy. And Rev, that makes me remember that today marks 6 years since we lost Congressman John Lewis. And I want to remind people of something that's almost never discussed. In a 2002 San Francisco Chronicle interview, Congressman Lewis recalled Dr. King's final evening. And he remembered a young activist criticizing Zionism. And Dr. King stopped that activist, according to John Lewis, and said, quote, "When people criticize Zionists, they mean Jews. You're talking anti-Semitism," end quote. So that is Congressman Lewis quoting Dr. King, admonishing somebody for going after Zionists. Now, whether people agree with every aspect of John Lewis's recollection or not, Lewis believed it was important enough to preserve as part of Dr. King's moral legacy. Now, Rev, fast forward to today. The Congressional Black Caucus, following the lead of Jim Clyburn, has endorsed Haley Stevens for the Michigan Senate seat over Bernie Sanders candidate Abdul El-Sayed, despite El-Sayed being the preferred candidate in Dearborn, Michigan. And so, Rev, that tells me that the PBC is still thinking in terms of the broad Democratic coalition rather than ideological purity.
0: Well, I think that one, it is clear that Disco Brian doesn't like the DSA. That's the first thing I think. I just got that impression. Nothing direct. I just got that impression. Let me answer the rest on the other side of the break. Keeping it real. Sharpton. Be right back.
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6: It's Sybil Wilkes with what we need to know. The United States military announced Sunday that another American service member has been killed in the ongoing war with Iran, bringing the total conflict death toll to 17. Officials emphasize the escalating conflict poses severe lethal risk to U.S. troops arrayed across the Middle East due to the frequent exchange of high-tech drones and targeted missiles. The NAACP is actively calling on black athletes, families, and fans to participate in its powerful Out of Bounds voting rights campaign. The initiative aggressively urges top recruits to completely withhold support from flagship public universities in 8 southern states that generate over $100 million in annual sports revenue. Civil rights leaders declare the economic boycott will remain in effect until these targeted states successfully repeal gerrymandered maps that dilute minority voting power. I'm Sybil Wilkes. Be informed, be empowered.
7: Marie, is that you?
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7: Better now. 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
19: There were many that were enslaved that left the plantation, said I'm free, and were recaptured and re-enslaved because the laws said that. Without them signing the laws that we fought for, how should we have gotten free?
20: Sharpton keeps it real.
19: Because you're raising things that you haven't thought out. There were slave rebellions that did. All right, then give me the answer. You haven't answered me yet. If you thought it out, give me the answer.
20: Asking the tough questions.
21: Well, see, here's the thing. I called him a statement. Now you.
19: No, but I'm questioning your statement. You can question mine. You can question any statement I make. You can question any statement. Whoa. You can question any statement I make, but you cannot call here and tell me don't question the statement you make, brother.
22: Brother's gonna work it out.
20: Be a part of the conversation. Just keep it real. Live from the National Action Network corporate headquarters in New York, keeping it real. And now, America's number one civil rights leader, the Reverend Al Sharpton.
19: Keeping it real. Keeping it real. I am your host, Reverend Al Sharpton. And we're back 1-877-532-5797. 1-877-532-5797. And you can go also to the message board. And Akeem Smith is saying, Reverend Sharpton, the DHS secretary, said they will withhold funding from states that don't undertake its election directives based on Trump's speech last night. This is why we're marching in August. They are serious about trying to disrupt, distort, and destroy our right to vote and maintain majority in the Senate and the Congress. All of you that are running around talking about vote no matter, then why are they doing all of this to block us from voting? Nobody goes through these pains, through this money, without it mattering. You cannot be that stupid. People don't waste time for nothing. And I see Stephanie Humphrey channel saying on our message board, exhale, I am sick and tired of people who say they don't have time to vote. Well, you don't have time for Social Security either, I guess. You have time for Medicare and Medicaid, I guess. You don't have time for a job that pays your wages, I guess. Well, you better make some time to vote. Let me tell you something. As said earlier, John Lewis, former congressman, former head of Student Nonviolent Coordinating Committee, fine man. I knew him. He marched with us. In fact, one of the marches we had, like we have on August 28th, he came and spoke to a couple of them, then the National Action Network Convention. But John Lewis went into history first, before he went to Congress, before he was lauded and applauded. He walked across that Edmund Pettus Bridge with Hosea Williams and Amelia Boykin and about 100 people and was tear gassed and beat for confronting the state of Alabama on voting rights for blacks. They didn't do that because they had nothing else to do. they understood that if we got the unquestioned right to vote, where they could not raise barriers, they could not raise questions, that we could decide

0: don't be ungrateful and go vote. Now, y'all ought to all be in Washington with us August 28th. But the least you can do is be at your polling site. I was saying to some friends of mine last night, the good thing about Donald Trump is he don't leave no room for guessing. He tells you straight out he's coming at you. And he said last night, Russia, nothing. China tries to tell the world, I'm going to do all I can. Y'all have got to stop everything other than how I do these elections. We need to vote with numbers we've not seen. That's why August 28th in Washington, we need to be there by the tens of thousands, right there at Lincoln Memorial. And that is why we're going to lay out on that day how we going to do voter brigades all over the country. I'm leaving Washington that day and going on a national tour. We need to stop sitting down and watching them strip us like we watching a movie of a foreign country. It's happening right here. And what are you doing about it? Let's go to Bertha in Cleveland, Ohio, W-E-R-E. Bertha.
1: Hello, Reverend. How are you?
0: I'm doing well. How you doing, Bertha?
1: I'm fine, thank you. I have two statements and a concern. The first of all, I didn't get a chance to speak on the black artist because my sister passed and I wasn't able to call. But I'll say this real fast. I like Billy Eckstine, Etta James, and Brooke Benton.
0: All right. I love both, all three of them. And my condolences on your sister.
1: Yeah, thank you. Brooke Benton was here. He was a friend of my ex-boss. And he had a song that he wrote or that he made with Dinah Washington. And when he came to Cleveland, my boss, ex-boss, said, well, let my girl sing it with you. And I had a chance to sing Dinah parts with Dinah Washington's part with Brooke Benton.
0: I remember Brooke Benton. Brooke Benton came to a rally I did many, many years ago in Queens, and he came and somebody said that that's Brooke Benton. He had started preaching then. He left
1: singing. Didn't know he preached.
0: Yeah, he started preaching. Oh. And it was at a church out in Jamaica, Queens. And I was just getting on, and he said, you know, Sharp too young to know who Brooke Benton is. And I said, over and by my suitcase trying to find. And I started singing his song. And he stayed in touch with me many years. He loved that. He tells that story everywhere that I tried to imitate him singing Rainy Night in Georgia. But I told him the reason I know it is my mother played it like if it was a gospel record because my mother didn't listen to nothing but gospel. She liked Brooke Benton and she liked James Brown.
1: Yes, yes. And I was fortunate and able to sing that other part with him for Dinah Washington, and he told me I did a very good job. I was only 20 years old.
0: I know you'll never forget that.
1: No. The other thing that I want to speak on is this young man that was drowned. I truly speaking, and I know I shouldn't hate them, but I do not like Mississippi at all. They are full of uneducated white racists who just, I just don't like Mississippi, period. Especially after Emmett Till, but they still have those old men that feel the same. And I got a problem with this young man drowning, and his wallet coming up, and his cell phone being deleted. Something is wrong right there.
0: Yeah.
1: And I feel that he has really been murdered. Now this is my feeling. It's a good thing that I'm not on the jury because they would put me off because of the way I feel right now about that young man. And I'm praying and hoping that we will find something to bring an adjustment. This is really disturbing to me how somebody can drown and they can find everything but the body.
0: Well, I'm concerned about the one we just heard about in Dallas, but I'm going Monday, the parents came to New York, talked to me. I said I'd be there, and I'm going to do all I can to help them get to the bottom of this. And
1: maybe that's the one I'm speaking of. Is that the one that drowned in, was it in Dallas?
0: Yeah, there was a new one in Dallas.
1: Okay, well, that's the one I'm going.

0: On the one in Mississippi, but I'll probably help if Ben Crump and the family actually in Dallas too. That's what we do. That's why we don't call it the National Action Network for nothing. We say action, not the National Pontificating Network. I think it was Barack Obama said it's the National Action Network when he spoke at our convention. All right, let me take a break. Good to hear your voice, Bertha. Be right back.
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9: It's Sybil Wilkes with What We Need to Know. The United States military announced Sunday that another American service member has been killed in the ongoing war with Iran, bringing the total conflict death toll to 17. Officials emphasize the escalating conflict poses severe lethal risk to U.S. troops arrayed across the Middle East due to the frequent exchange of high-tech drones and targeted missiles. The NAACP is actively calling on Black athletes, families, and fans to participate in its powerful Out of Bounds voting rights campaign. The initiative aggressively urges top recruits to completely withhold support from flagship public universities in 8 southern states that generate over $100 million in annual sports revenue. Civil rights leaders declare the economic boycott will remain in effect until these targeted states successfully repeal gerrymandered maps that dilute minority voting power. I'm Sybil Wilkes. 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
0: I am your host, Reverend Al Sharpton. Let's go right back to the phone. Let's go to Rick over in Germany. Rick, you're keeping it real with Al Sharpton.
2: Good day, Brother Sharpton.
0: Good day.
2: And thank you for taking my call. I just want to respond to Disco Brian. You know, I guess it was about 1979, and I was in junior high school with a bunch of whites, Jews, blacks, Islamics, and other folk in a private school in Georgetown. And I came to understand the meaning of a Zionist Jewish person versus a Jewish person who was just a resident of whatever country they lived in. I came to understand that Kirk Douglas was a Zionist, and I enjoyed many Kirk Douglas films from my early childhood. But I think Disco Brian has it wrong when he says most of us who talk about Zionists really mean all Jewish people. I don't think that's true. I think we're clear on our terms in this day and age. And I think Disco Brian needs to get clear on what the Israelis are doing in Israel today in terms of waging war, not only against the Palestinians, but against their neighbors. They are surrounded by Islamic countries. And they knew when they founded Israel that it would be a never-ending war for their survival. Brother man, I'm done.
0: All right, thank you for your call. And again, I would say, as I said one day this week, it might have been yesterday, that I've always been for a two-state solution. I went to Israel a couple of times. The last time, Sharon Peres had me there. He arranged for me to see Yasser Arafat. I thought they were fighting. There certainly was serious disagreement, but they were talking. And I met with Arafat. The pictures we put up, me and Peres and me and Arafat in the Gaza. Who was financing Hamas against the Palestinian Authority that Yasser Arafat and them had was Netanyahu. So while everybody's getting into this thing that if you're against Netanyahu, you're against Israel, no, you are against someone who would wipe out innocent babies and children and babies and women in Gaza. That was not the policy of everybody over there. And I think that it is a insult to the tens of thousands of Jews in Israel that's marching against Netanyahu to act like everybody in Israel is like Netanyahu. Just like you cannot act like everybody in the United States is like Trump. So I take your point well, Rick. Let's go to Mr. Wells in Metaverse. Mr. Wells. Is Mr. Wells
3: there? Good afternoon.
0: Good afternoon.
3: Yes, good afternoon.
0: Yeah.
3: Good afternoon, Reverend. Yes, okay. Thanks for taking my call, Reverend Al. I'd like to ask you a question. Did you ever meet Sister Ava Muhammad for the Nation of Islam?
0: Sister Ava Muhammad? I believe I did many years ago. I believe I did. She was a minister, ended up in Atlanta, right?
3: Right, but she was legal counsel with, I just want to say, Richard Muhammad. She was one of the lead counsels for the nation. The reason why I'm pointing to her, everyone listening, there is a C-SPAN video going back about 29 years ago now where she was on a panel with other women of power, Native American sister of a sister. But in the video, Sister Ava addresses unjust enrichment to answer a question about reparations. 1997, about 29 years ago. I'm saying this as a benchmark because I do not support this first repair consideration of talking about eminent domain abuse against African Americans, and then doing corrective action and saying that's reparations, or if it's ineffective urban housing policy against African Americans and that's reparations. It is not reparations.
0: Wait a minute. Explain to me what you're against, because you kind of muffled what you said. You're against what now?
3: This initiative that has happened since 2021 with the organization First Repair and Julian Malvo.
0: Wait a minute. Whoa, slow down. I'm trying to understand you. First Repair is an organization. Is that what you said?
3: Yeah.
0: Okay,
3: it is,
0: go ahead.
3: It's a national organization that says they're doing local reparations nationally. I called in a couple weeks ago and see it. They're trying to spin, at least in Ohio and Illinois, Evanston is trying to spin taking some of the cannabis money and saying they're doing this housing shift for it. Dorothy Norwood has talked about how in Chicago they did reparations relative to how urban housing issues. That is not classical reparations. The reason why I'm standing on this is because recently in Alameda County, the gentleman's name is Nate Miley, passed his reparations ordinance about something that happened to the city of Russell, the unincorporated area in Alameda County. Black people, they knocked down their homes. That's eminent domain. And they just said, oh, we're doing reparations about housing. That is not unjust enrichment relative predating the 13th Amendment. This is something that's eminent domain abuse against black people, or it's ineffective urban housing. Ta-Nehisi Coates tried to argue and say reparations about housing policy in Cook County. That is not reparations. And anybody that's telling black folks to do that, you're wrong. You're misinforming me, people, about the 13th Amendment and pre-13th Amendment, actually involuntary labor. The reason why I'm pointing to Sister Asma Muhammad and going looking at the C-SPAN, you can find it on C-SPAN. Oh, I'm about to post on my Facebook page. She defines unjust enrichment as a global construct. Clearly, legally, unjust enrichment. Not some urban housing policy, an eminent domain. And people are abusing that. And for some reason, black folks are being directed by white folks to say, we're getting reparations based on housing policy. That is not reparations, the classical unjust enrichment. And I'm about to post the video from July the 12th of 1997 where Sister Ava explains it clearly on C-SPAN.
0: All right.
3: It's very unfair to misinform younger people. Are we doing something in California and let California be the template for First Repair? That is not reparations. That is misinforming black people. That is not appropriate. Folks should call it out. The Democratic Party. The guy's name is Nate Miley. Have him on your show. Have First Repair on your show. Ava Muhammad was standing 29 years ago about reparations. We're going to do it. And black folks need to stop it in a democratic manner. We're getting reparations. We should be happy. And Cobra never did it. Y'all supported Clinton. You supported Obama. You supported Carter. It did not happen. But I want to be clear. 1989 is when it came, when Cobra came into existence. Clinton didn't do it. Obama didn't do it. And you guys should stop this reparations talk. It's not going to happen. Y'all messed it up. You politicized it. And people should get over using the R word, misguiding black people.
0: Well, I think that the fact that it has not happened is inarguable. To say people should stop talking about it, I disagree with you on that. Because wait. I didn't interrupt you one time. We're not going to do that. I let you roll 2 or 3 minutes. People can disagree, but they should not stop talking about reparations until we get it. You talking about 1989? I've been in the reparations movement with Queen Mother Moore since the late 60s when I was 13 years old. There are different people that have different views on reparations. The fact of the matter is this country has never even stopped and legislatively said that yes, we owe reparations, and we ought to repair what we did, just as they've given reparations to others. I look at the tape you're talking about with Sister Ava Muhammad, but there were people that since the turn of the last century was for reparation. So you may have one way to see reparations. I may have one way. I'm not that, I don't disagree with you talking about. I don't know about the brother you putting on my show talking about what he's talking about. I never heard of him. But let's not tell people to quit talking because they're saying something you don't like. No, let everybody talk, get it out there, and let's come with the synthesis of what repairs the damage. Housing, free housing does not repair the damage what they did. I agree with you there. All right. Thank you for your call, Mr. Wells. Let's take our break. We'll be right back. Keeping it real. Shopton. Be right back.
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0: 5 p.m. Eastern time, both tomorrow, Saturday, and Sunday. Among my guests this weekend, I'm going to deal with this allegations by President Trump of China and dealing with fixing votes. He attacked Georgia by name. I'm having on Congresswoman Nikeem Williams of Georgia, who took John Lewis's seat after he passed with his blessings. I have on the candidate for governor of Georgia, former mayor of Atlanta, Keisha Lance Bottoms. They're going to answer this Trump mess. And we'll have Senator Mark Kelly, Arizona, on, who'll talk about the Iran war is back on and what he has to say about it as a former astronaut, and how Pete Hegseth blocked the admirable promotions for women officers hit hardest. He's also going to talk about he was on the committee on dealing with Jake Clayton and Todd Blanche's hearings this week. Mark Kelly will be on. Ben Crump will be on. We'll be going to Mississippi for me to do the eulogy on Monday in Ocean Springs, Mississippi, for Nolan Wells, young man, 18 years old. There's just so many questions I have about that. Watch Politics Nation both nights, Saturday and Sunday. You can, of course, watch the Saturday Action Rally. If you're in New York, come. We'll be at 6 Hancock Place, our new headquarters, which is really 124th and Morningside, 6 Hancock. Hancock's just about a 2-3 block, but it's right there at Morningside, 124th, the firehouse. Now is the House of Justice. 9 a.m. to 11 a.m. Come early so you can get a seat. And we have overflow room as well. And you that are not in New York, you can watch it live on Impact Television or at nationalactionnetwork.net or at youtube.nan. And, of course, the march. We are telling everybody to sign up August 28th. If you see what they're planning now, you hear it. They're trying to come with all kind of game for the election. They need to see thousands of out there saying we're not going back, defend the march, as well as affordable care. You need to be a part of it. Let us sign up at www.nationalactionnetwork.net or call the toll-free number 1-877-626-4651. 1-877-626-4651. James Thomas is on the message board saying Mr. Wells should watch, or Mr. Wells was the brother just called, said Mr. Wells should watch the documentary Nation Time, because Queen Mother Moore was also talking about reparations in 1972 in Gary, Indiana, at the National Black Political Convention. Well, you know, James, there was at the National Black Political Convention in 72 in Gary. They had a platform committee, and there was an 18-year-old young man on the platform committee, youngest guy on the platform committee. His name was Al Sharpton. So I not only know you telling the truth about the documentary, I was there when Queen Mother Moore had us dealing with reparations. Been dealing with this a long time. All right, let's go to Ira in Washington, D.C. Ira, you're keeping it real with Al Sharpton.
1: Yeah, good evening, Reverend Sharpton. Thanks for taking my call. I just want to say a quick note here. One thing, 47 has no end game on this war that he started, so he can just stop telling that story. I watched MS Now last night, and everything from what I understood from the show that I did watch from 12 o'clock on, everything came out of his mouth was untruth, and it's no way he can get around into how well they did in Venezuela, how well they're doing in Iran, which is, you know, is just a bold-faced story. But the thing is, I try to tell folks, and I mentioned to you a while back, his friend has bought CBS, a local TV station, CBS, and he took our friend Colbert off because he's telling political truths and information for people. So that's what he did. That's why he was upset. And he's talking about now trying to pull licenses from people who didn't kiss up to him and broadcast this nonsense, lies and stuff. Everybody knows a lie. And he's just going to take their licenses and their livelihood because he don't like what they say the truth about him. So that's why that guy bought CBS, and they didn't even air it but a few minutes on that. And that was the home station that the guy had bought. So we just got to watch that, how that's going to work out. And, you just can't believe everything you hear and see with this fella here, because everybody knows he's a liar, and it's 32 to 37% approval rate, and it's going to go down more than that. So that's my call for today, Mr. Sharpton. Thanks for taking my call.
0: All right. Thank you for your call. Let me go to my dear friend, activist extraordinaire, sister beloved, Pam in Chicago. Pam, you're keeping it real with Al Sharpton. Is Pam there?
2: Hello, Reverend Sharpton. How are
0: Hello
2: you?
0: Hello there. I'm doing well. How you doing?
2: Good. Overall, I'm well. We're enveloped by this smoke, and it's just amazing. But what we have noticed is that you have not had one, at least I haven't heard, one single address about this smoke from our federal government, from the environmental agencies,
0: mm-hmm.
2: from the health department. Not one single statement. And
0: not
2: many
0: a
2: people
0: one.
2: Are being ill on a federal level.
0: Not
2: I mean,
0: a one.
2: So, thank you. That's where we are. And then you have the other issue with the poisoning from the lettuce coming out of Taco Bell. I haven't heard anything on a federal level about that. I could be incorrect. I just haven't heard anything. So we have, agencies that are not operating in the best interest of people, of the American people. And that's because we simply have someone in the office who doesn't care. To the brother who asked about Sister Ava Muhammad, I've met her once, don't know her personally, but she had a radio program on here in Chicago on WVON titled Elevated Place. So I met that sister, and yes, very strong opinions about reparations. And but let me just say this, we need to make sure that we continue to fight for it.
0: That's right.
2: And make sure we define what it is. And that's repairing the harm, the damage, and making us whole. And that's from the enslavers. They passed on a legacy of wealth, and we got everything else.
0: Right.
2: So now we need to accumulate ours. So, I think there's room for discussion how we define it and always fight for it.
0: Reverend, I agree.
2: Thank you. I'm just saying, we're not at odds about, black people deserving reparations. And you want to talk about previous presidents? Well, this one is giving reparations to South Africans.
0: Right.
2: How about that?
0: And covering their expenses to be here. And I want you to finish, Pam. Anybody sure. not voting should not be talking about reparations anyway. Because if you don't vote, then who do you think is going to give us a reparation? Who's going to pass it in the Congress? Somebody you didn't vote for? Every time you don't vote, then you're electing people that will delay any discussion, less known results in reparations. I said to a friend of mine, he said, I don't believe in voting. I just want my reparations. I want my vote, cut the check. I said, you got to vote to get the check. Who are you going to pay yourself? I didn't think about that. I mean, make it make sense.
2: It really won't. And once we vote, that's just the first phase. Then you've got to make sure you push and make sure the elected officials do what is necessary.
0: That's right.
2: But
0: I
2: know... Right. Time is moving. With the speech from the adjudicated sexual abuser, what I heard is he's getting ready to unleash a full attack on the voters. Now, we already know with Kamala Harris, her and Walz, that 4 million people, almost 4 million people were purged from the rolls, Reverend Sharpton, and that can be verified through Greg Palast's data. Now, we know that also about 89 million didn't come out and vote. So I understand clearly we must have them. But if you listen, he is getting ready to have a full attack on voters, on the procedures, and it already started with what they did in Fulton County. If you don't understand what's going to happen, then that's problematic. But we're fighting Reverend Sharpton, and we're going to stand up to it, and we're going to defeat him.
0: All right. I love the way you talk. Let's take a break. Keep it real. Sharpton. Be right back.
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2: And I have tears in my eyes, Rev, because this is a narrative that this generation, they need to know. 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I have these tears in my eyes today, Reverend.
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5: 30 years ago, Yusuf Hawkins was the young 16-year-old brother killed for being in a white neighborhood in Brooklyn. I got stabbed leading one of those marches.
4: Keeping it real. 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

0: Keeping it real, keeping it real. I am your host, Reverend Al Shopton, and we're back. Let's go to Ira in Washington, D.C. Ira?
1: Hey, Reverend.
0: Hello? All right, we lost Ira. Let me go to my friend in Chevy Chase, Maryland, Mrs. Richardson. Mrs. Richardson, you're keeping it real with Al Shopton.
2: Yes, good afternoon, my friend, my good friend, the Reverend Al Shopton.
0: Thank you. Good afternoon to you.
2: Yes, we love you, Rev. And, you know, you touched me on something that went way back, and I think you said you were very young, 14 or 15, and you were at the David Susskind Studios?
0: Yeah. Yeah, I had this little, I don't know why, but I would get up and I would go get on the train, the New Lots number 2 train, the number 3 now, and ride to the city and sneak in the talk shows. David Susskind, Les Crane, Alan Burke, as a kid. And little did I know, maybe God was showing me I'd have a talk show of my own one day, but I used to love going to see those talks. I even went to William Buckley's show, conservative. He had a show called Firing Line.
2: Yeah. You know, I was trying to think of him, Rev, in my mind, you know, because as you were talking, I was trying to dress up some others, and you nailed it right on this Buckley man. Because wasn't he extremely conservative, Buckley?
0: Very, very conservative, yes.
2: Yeah.
0: Called Firing Line was his TV show, and he had a magazine called National Review. It still comes out. It's very conservative.
2: Mm-hmm. Yeah. That goes back too, because I remember those days. I wasn't with David. I was with my other. I was married. I've been married 3 times. My first husband, who had my children, and the second husband, and then David was the last. And but going back before David, it was like looking at Mr. Well, I think I could have been looking at Buckley with David, but I know Susskind, it had to be either with Oscar or my second husband, you know. But anyway, Hakeem Jeffries and Cory Booker, I want to know from your standpoint, or your opinion anyway, Rev, are those two for reparations, because I never knew the standing even from Schumer. I never heard Schumer talk about reparations or Nancy Pelosi. None of them mentioned it. And I guess they was, you know, going along with Obama, because Mr. Obama was against it, and he wasn't for reparations, you know. And so
0: I can't say for Corey. I'm trying to remember. But I know that I've heard that Hakeem supported reparations and supported when Sheila Jackson Lee brought the bill up that John Conyers had. But I don't want to say for Corey. I think he said he did, but I'm not sure.
2: Mm-hmm. But you're not sure, yeah, because both of those men are so dynamic. I love the both of them when they're talking. Corey is very handsome, and so is Hakeem. Hakeem has those, I call

0: was a book out years ago, The City of Two The Tale of Two Cities or something.
1: Yeah, Tale of Two Cities. And,
0: yeah, you know, and even though I think that the writer, one of those book writers that came up with The Tale of Two Cities, I can't think of his name. But see, we live in two Americas. One America is white America, of course, the Anglo-Saxon America, mostly, who has the most population of folk, you know, and then we have the America of the people of color, which includes us, you know, our class. You and I go under the one called called the Negroes. And then under our names that were given to us, I don't know by the oppressor or who, or did it just came from the Latin? Because the Latins, I think, used, there was some of the term from the Latin, Latinos that use that the Negro. But see, what I'm stating is to the white, because I know you got faithful white listeners too, Webber. I don't want to, you know, deny that. And they sound very faithful to you. But they need to know that their democracy is much greater than our democracy. You know, you have a lot of black ignorant people that get on here too and say, oh, we had a nice full-fledged democracy before Trump. No, no, no, we did not, brothers and sisters. I mean, it was better. Now, I agree with you there. Much, oh my God, 3,000 degrees better than this man that's in there now. But what I'm stating, white people are not stopped for driving a Mercedes-Benz. Right. White people are not, you know, accosted or whatever you call it, for being a dark-skinned person in a white area, like a white shopping center where majority of the whites go wherever they do, like in some of these countries. Now, if you're going to live in a country, you know, these white countries, you know, I haven't been there to, you know, just kind of monitor it, but I would imagine if a dark-skinned black person is in these white countries, a lot of them probably will just go about their business. They'll see that person as another human being. I know that. But you'll have a lot of these people that will really stare down on a dark-skinned, you know, complected person, black person. And I'm saying we got those kind of people still around. They're called the oppressors, you know, and they're basically called the Anglo-Saxons, like Trump. He's German, see? He's a German, and he hates black people. So that lets you know where he stands about that. And he's an Anglo-Saxon, a full-fledged. Now, I know Jewish people have some of their blood in them. You know, all of us are mixed. No, I don't think there's nobody's got DNA. The only one, but, you know, one lady, Nancy Pelosi, was on the man that does the DNA show. She was on there, and her DNA was almost 100%. She's the only one that he's had on his show that only stood out almost 99.9. You know, just if you're going to have a child and you want to know the father, you know, the 99 point. She was 99 point some. So Nancy Pelosi is the only person that so far I know that just got one DNA, because all of us are mixed. My mom had Italian blood, Indian blood. You know, of course, my father's a white Jewish person, and so all of us are mixed. Some white folks don't even know that they're mixed, but they're mixed. So I'm just saying that we have to get out of this notion that we're all just black, one DNA result. No, no, no. If you look at that man's show, and Rev, do you know what I'm talking about? The one that has the DNA show, the gentleman, I can't think of his name. That has the DNA program. But anyway, all these people comes on his show, and they mostly have two and three DNA connections, you know, white, Indian blood, or European blood in them. And some blacks never knew that they had this European blood going back to the 18th and 17th century, that they were connected back there with mixed blood in their genes. So we have, white folks have to know that this democracy was never even for black people.

0: because they never had to be dealt with discrimination mostly. The black people were the first fired and the last hired. So those are realities. They're the truth.
1: Yeah, that's
0: whites fact. Never had to go. Yeah, you know. Okay, yeah. But anyway, I'll talk to you on Monday.
1: All right. Thank you for your call. Let me go. Miss Eunice is on. I didn't see Miss Eunice. Miss Eunice is always a blessing. My dear friend from Chicago, Miss Eunice.
2: Good afternoon, Reb. I got in late because I attended the homegoing service for Mr. George E. Johnson.
1: Oh, that was today? Okay. All right.
2: Yes, wonderful
1: great
2: service.
1: Man. Great man.
2: Yes, he was. And, you know, Reb, I just want to thank you and Attorney Crump and the organization for all that you do. You're there when families need someone to lean on. And, Reverend, I'm going to say something that I've found out to me, you know, low down and low life. It's the likes of this president and people like Stephen Miller and others who goes along with what Trump has to say. It is, I'm sorry to say it this way, but that's what I think. And this Vance is doing something now that's over the top also. He's using military helicopters to take his son to golf lessons.
1: Yeah, I saw that.
2: Yeah, and other things that the family, personal things that they want done. They are abusing everything and then have the nerve to say someone else is cheating. And Trump gets on and asks about 11,780 votes, and then he accuses other people of stealing. He needs to go somewhere and sit down. And you get Laura Ingraham and Sean Hannity holding up the banner for him. Things have got to change, and we've got to get out and vote because there is no more tomorrow. And all the things that Trump said has been checks and balances, but yet he lies. And thank you, Rev, for taking my call.
1: I
2: have a
1: appreciate
2: wonderful
1: you.
2: Weekend.
1: I appreciate you make sure the week didn't end without me hearing your voice. Let's take a break. We'll be right back. More Exhale Friday. Shopton, 1-877-532-5797. Be right back.
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16: It's Sybil Wilkes with What We Need to Know. The United States military announced Sunday that another American service member has been killed in the ongoing war with Iran, bringing the total conflict death toll to 17. Officials emphasize the escalating conflict poses severe lethal risk to U.S. troops arrayed across the Middle East due to the frequent exchange of high-tech drones and targeted missiles. The NAACP is actively calling on Black athletes, families, and fans to participate in its powerful Out of Bounds voting rights campaign. The initiative aggressively urges top recruits to completely withhold support from flagship public universities in 8 southern states that generate over $100 million in annual sports revenue. 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I'm Sybil Wilkes. 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

0: am your host, Reverend Al Sharpton. It's Exhale Friday. Let's go to the South and hear some words of wisdom from the sage of the South, Brother Jihad. Brother Jihad, you're keeping it real with Al Sharpton.
1: How you doing, Reverend Al? We love you, too.
0: Love you. Love you.
1: Yes, sir. And the two ladies, Chicago and Mrs. Richardson, they feel your spirit.
0: Yeah, they do.
1: You know what I mean?
0: They really do.
1: Yeah, they feel your spirit. You know, we have the brother on reparations. There are some successes, if you would just Google. You know, there are some successes, and I think I'm not sure if it's Indiana or somewhere where city council, and also in California.
0: I know Illinois, yeah. And you're talking about Illinois.
1: Yeah, you know what I mean? And then in Fulton County, Georgia, they have a reparations committee also. So there are successes, you know what I mean? And we will never stop fighting. We will never stop fighting. I agree with you 100%. And it's not required that we stop because they say no.
0: Right.
1: I think a little bit of history, we fought for freedom 250 years.
0: That's right.
1: You know what I mean? So how are we going to stop? Then we also have another success. The news media decided not to let the president talk. That's a success.
0: Yeah, that's a big success. For two networks to say, no, we're not going to let you talk live, is not something you hear too often.
1: Nah, not at all. So that's another success to show that what we're doing, we're chipping away at the problem. You know what I mean? I was thinking riding around the other day, and I heard yesterday I heard him talk about China being our enemy, and I'm trying to figure why is China our enemy? And then something strange, Reverend Al. Would you buy food from your enemy?
0: Wow.
1: You know what I'm saying? Would you buy cars from your enemy? You know what I mean?
0: Right.
1: Would you, would the majority of things that's in your home, you would buy? It's just, so these people, really, they play a big game on us. You know what I'm saying?
0: Yeah.
1: So, how could China be the enemy and we spend all this money with China? And then when I think Xi was just invited 47 over to China, right? He just left.
0: Yeah, yeah.
1: Right, he was over there smiling and sitting down and
0: run up and down red carpets and all of that,
1: trying to hug him and everything. You know what I mean? That's the enemy? You mean you had knowledge that he was trying to steal the election and you was over there hugging and kissing him?
0: Yeah, you didn't say nothing then.
1: Something just don't make sense about that. I'm going to move on a little bit real quick. I know you got to go. And let me, Reverend Al, if you Google, you will find out that there were synagogues in Iraq, old synagogues.
0: Mm.
1: There are synagogues in most of those Muslim countries, old synagogues. So who were those Jews worshiping in those synagogues in those Muslim countries?
0: Mm.
1: The synagogues in Palestine. Then we also have pictures of the European Jews getting off boats headed to Palestine, getting off the boats in the ports.
0: Yeah.
1: In Palestine. So I'm a man, don't understand the difference between Zionism and Jews. Is baffling to me. You know what I mean? It's kind of...
0: No, you're correct. There not only were synagogues there. When I was talking about the trip I had made and met with Sharon Peres and Yasser Arafat, there are mosques in Israel. Because two of the brothers that was traveling with me, I went to see the Wailing Wall in Jerusalem and the scepter, they say, where Jesus was born. They said, we're going to the mosque. They went and had Friday prayer in Jerusalem.
1: In Jerusalem. You know what I mean? So I think most of us really should just research a little history, because one of the main reasons I mention that is because there's the myth that these people have been fighting forever. You know how that myth is?
0: Right.
1: They've been killing each other forever. I mean, I heard that so many times. So you know, what you hear going on, they planted that story to say that these people have been killing each other forever, and there were people living in, they were living, they were living together, you know, prior to 1948.
0: That's true.
1: They were living there, you know what I mean? So, you know, I think that we should recognize the victories and keep up the good fight, you know what I mean? And as far as Hakeem, again, you know, politics, Reverend, I think you mentioned it sometimes. See, on certain levels, you know what I mean, they don't operate like me. You know, you operate on a different level than me, and then Hakeem them operate on a different level than the presidents and congressmen. They operate on different levels. Well, they sit down, even though they disagree with each other, they sit down and talk.
0: Right.
1: They have conversation.
0: Right.
1: Because that's the only way that you're gonna resolve a particular issue. So you can't say because you disagree with one thing of a person. And also look, the mayor of New York does not have the authority to own all of the business and to take them.
0: Right. No,
1: you know what I mean? So
0: cannot,
1: to present him
0: no,
1: as a...
0: By
1: yeah.
0: law, he can't yeah. do it. That's right.
1: Yeah, by law, he can't do that. And not only by law, we're not going to let him do that.
0: No.
1: If he goes that
0: don't want him to do it. That's correct.
1: Don't want him to do that. So why keep presenting the man as something he's not? Because part of Social Security is socialism. You know what I mean? There are many programs, that feeding program, the food stamp program. It's socialism, helping
0: yeah.
1: those people in the community that can't help themselves or giving the people a hand up. But then we also have the capitalism part, too, where we make money and we help those people. You know what I mean? And
0: yep.
1: Scripture
0: well,
1: tells us that we can... Yeah, go ahead, Rev.
0: No, but I was going to say, I know that David Dinkins was a member of the DSA, Democratic Socialist. And others, Percy Sutton, when they started. Now, they may have gone to a more radical bent, but you can't get caught up in titles. And people ask me, well, no. Do you believe in capitalism? I said, my problem is black folk couldn't get no capital. Let's start there.
1: Right.
0: I mean, how is somebody broke that can't get a bank loan or mortgage run around talking about capitalism or socialism? Let's talk about equality first, and who's going to help me get that?
1: That's correct. You know what I mean? So, yeah, I ain't going to hold you up, Reb.
0: All right, bro.
1: Good.
0: Have a great weekend. Look forward to talking to you next week. Let me see if I can slip David in here from San Francisco. Wait a minute. Let me take the break. I'll come back to David. Keeping it real. Shout and be right back.

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0: Keeping it real. Keeping it real. Keeping it real. I am your host, Al Sharpton, and we're back. 1-877-532-5797. 1-877-532-5797. And of course, again, don't you forget Politics Nation with Al Sharpton live tomorrow, Saturday and Sunday. It is going to be two big shows you do not want to miss. We're going to deal with how they have targeted Georgia, trying to say that there were stolen votes there. I'm going to have the congresswoman on from Georgia to answer that, Congresswoman Nikema Williams, who succeeded John Lewis in his seat. She's going to talk about the anniversary of John Lewis's death today. She'll be on tomorrow at 5. Over the weekend, I have Congressman Robert Garcia, the ranking member of Oversight, who's called on the Congress not to confirm for Attorney General Todd Blanche. And he's also going to deal with Trump's speech on elections. He's the ranking member of the Overseas Committee. He's the one to deal with that, and Oversight Committee. I said Overseas, Oversight Committee. I'm going to have on Sunday Senator Mark Kelly. Senator Mark Kelly was an astronaut. He represents Arizona. He's in armed services, and he's going to deal with the Iran war, and I got to ask him about the nominations in intelligence of Jay Clayton and the Blanche nominations. I'm going to have him on. I'm going to have on Keisha Lance Bottoms, who is a black woman running for governor of Georgia, served as mayor of Atlanta for many years, and also Ben Crump will be on with me, as we are a day before, this will be Sunday evening, the funeral in Mississippi, that I will be headed to Mississippi right after the show Sunday night to do the eulogy at the funeral of Nolan Wells in Ocean Springs, Mississippi on Monday morning. Tomorrow, though, before the TV shows and my trip, I will be with you that are in the New York, New Jersey, Connecticut area at the House of Justice at our headquarters at 6 Hancock, which is right off of 124th and Morningside. And a lady called officers. Now, y'all are near 125th Street? Yeah, we're one block away, right in the middle of Central Harlem. And that's our own folks' place. And we want people to come early. We have want people. We have an overflow room if we get too filled in the auditorium. And we're building out as we go, but we're in there. And 5 floors, we do our offices there, everything right there. So while gentrification's run a lot of folk out, we decided to spend a few million dollars and stay in. And a lot of you are helping us do that. I asked people to donate, and they've been doing it. $500. I asked 100,000 people. People been doing it every week as much as they can. Also, you can watch the rally 9 a.m. to 11 a.m. If you can't get to the rally, if you're not in New York, you can watch it live on Impact Television, on NationalActionNetwork.net live stream, on YouTube/NAN, or on the AME Zion Network. Let me remind you, the march, everywhere I go, people are finally beginning to talk about August 28th. I got to be in Washington. We must make a huge statement. The redistricting decision by the Supreme Court has cut the complete heart out of the Voting Rights Act. We need to march so the Congress will come with a new voting rights bill. And whether Congress is there or not, it's a Friday. Some will be there. Their staffs will all be there. The staffs of the Supreme Court will be there. Trump and them will be there. They need to see tens of thousands of us outside raising our voice and saying we're not going to take it. We're going to the poll. All right, let's go to David in San Francisco. David.
1: Yeah, and I'm glad. Well, thanks, Reverend. Yeah, I'm glad you mentioned coming up on your show tomorrow about Blanche. I've been calling a lot of the farm stations trying to urge people in the red states to contact their senators to vote him down. You remember one of the biggest scams that Trump has done was the tariffs. And a lot of the farmers are going broke because of those tariffs. And the Supreme Court said that they should get their money back, and Trump is not kicking loose. And the year is going on, and all of these farmers are going broke faster and faster with this hot weather and every other kind of problem. So I'm kind of hitting the red states, urging people to vote against Blanche. And then, of course, in the other parts of the country, he's the guy that gave Epstein the getaway card. And he's also interfering in cases. You had an earlier caller that was talking about not only CBS getting captured by the Ellisons, but what was it, Disney and Paramount?
0: Yeah, all of these mergers. You're right. And he's the one that had Maxwell, who was convicted with Epstein, taken out of where she was in jail and put into almost a farm. But let me thank you for your call. Let me go to the irrepressible, irreplaceable, the one and only president and head of the Greater Cleveland chapter of the National Action Network, Dr. Marcia McCoy. Dr. McCoy.
2: Thank you, our founder and president, Reverend Dr. Professor Al Sharpton. I'm going to turn it over to the bishop, but hold on, bishop, I got something to say. If you want to get on the bus, please give us a call at 216-374-0913, 216-374-0913, that's 216-374-0913. One last thing. Do you know I have 9 people in my family that turned 18? So I'm the radio listener. Get baby them to come, invite them to dinner, and get them registered to vote. Not only register them, get them out to vote. I'll take them to the polls. Thank you. Come on,
0: I love it. I love it.
3: Dr. Al Sharpton.
0: Yes, sir. Yes, sir.
3: Dr. McCoy will hold my mule today.
0: I'll hold it for him. Give me the reins. I'll hold that mule. Go ahead.
3: Thank you. The $64,000 question for this propitious time in American history is, how does a democratic republic go from I cannot tell a lie, George Washington president, to honest Abraham Lincoln, to the lioness president that has ever occupied the Oval Office of the United States of America? Today, convicted felon Donald J. Trump is duly credited with telling some 35,535 lies in 4 years. His entire political life is built upon lies, and damned lies. He lied about a small loan from his father when his father gave him $413 million. His claim that Barack Hussein Obama was not a U.S. citizen was a lie, a birth lie. He lied about his 10-year love affair with a sex trafficker by the name of Jeffrey Epstein, who raped young girls as young as 13 years of age. House of Representative Jamie Raskin, who has privy to the unredacted files that mentions Trump's name more than a million times. With all that smoke, there has to be some fire. Trump claimed that he had never assaulted E. Jean Carroll, but just paid her $5 million for the actual assault, contradicting his lie. Convicted felon Donald Trump lied on his first day in office that he would end all wars one day. In one day, the Russian-Ukraine war. He lied that he would end inflation, lower food prices, lower gas prices, extend health, child care. Today, food prices, gas prices are at an all-time high. He lied that he would give black people a fair deal, but has weaponized the federal government to eviscerate and obliterate diversity, equity, and inclusion. plus trying to make it impossible for people of color to exercise that constitutional right to vote. Donald Trump lied about his so-called 2020 election being rigged and then initiated insurrection against the government, and now is trying his dead level best to pay the insurrectionist $1.8 billion. The woman who was killed in the act received $5 million for breaking the law. Donald Trump's aim is to be a king and an authoritarian dictator and to be president forever. His calling card is the call of white supremacy, rancid racism, and denial of black people to survive in this country. He wants to pay white people to come to America and systematically ice black people back to slavery and subjugation. Corruption, collusion, and cover-up have been the key to putting this lionest president that has ever lived in the White House back in the White House. Convicted felon Trump's illegal, colluded, corrupt, and crooked deals have enriched his family with a $4 billion payday out at this present time. His main primary priority as the president of the United States of America is to build golden ballroom, erect golden statues to himself, make his billionaire friends even more rich and powerful, weaponize the government to punish his perceived enemies, eliminate birthright citizenship, make America white again, and extend him unending rule in the nation. His refusal to sign a housing bill that will help the people to live in a better America shows that he does not care about we the people, but all about his own selfish, narcissistic self. In America, if America does not cancel this cancer by voting to oust this dictatorial, authoritarian regime in November, then democracy will be a thing, Dr. Sharpton, of the past. For God's sake, stop this madness. Vote these demagogues out of existence. Thank you, Doctor.
0: All right.
2: Ditto.
0: Well, thank you, and thank you for closing us out another week. Let me thank all of you that called in, listened in, you that called in and couldn't get through, but hung in there anyhow. Remember, whatever you do, wherever you go, however you feel, tell somebody, tell anybody, tell everybody, keep it real. Keep it real. Whatever you do, keep it real. Talk to you Monday.
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13: 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Toby, isn't your sister doing a nice job as a new driver?
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34: July 20th. Do you know what time it is? It's Al Sharpton's time. And for the next 3 hours, it's time to put aside all pretenses, deception, denial, or fronting. The time has come to keep it real on Keeping It Real with Reverend Al Sharpton. A very good afternoon to all of you across the country, and good morning to our West Coast listeners, and welcome to all those listening on Sirius XM, Channel 126, Urban View, where talk empowers and becomes action. I'm Dominique Sharpton. I'm Reverend Sharpton's eldest daughter. I'm sitting in today for the Rev. Many of you know Reverend Sharpton is traveling. He is in Mississippi today, where everyone is convening to celebrate the life of this young man, Nolan Wells. Reverend Sharpton went to Mississippi to eulogize Nolan today, and he is joined by members of National Action Network, and he has joined attorney Benjamin Crump and the family of Nolan Wells to lay this young man to rest. It is Hot Button Issues Monday, so I'm sitting in the hot seat taking your calls. 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Very good afternoon to all those watching and tuning in to us via live stream at nationalactionnetwork.net. And certainly good afternoon to all those who contribute on the message board. Certainly we wish you a good afternoon as well. Well, it is Hot Button Issues Monday, and we got a lot to talk about. Certainly want to, of course, open the phone lines, and we've got a lot to discuss as we have been moving and shaking and really being involved in the action and what we know we must do to stay involved, to stay alert, aware, to stay knowledgeable, to stay informed, and to stay committed to action. Well, tragedy has certainly hit National Action Network very closely this past weekend as well, as we are really saddened to also hear of the passing of one of our devoted youth organizers and leaders, Brother Usman Diallo. And over the weekend, Ashley, my sister, and I heard of this unfortunate passing of this young man. We are certainly heartbroken, and National Action Network certainly want to, you know, extend our condolences. It's been a really, really rough weekend for us, especially the young people of National Action Network, those who have encountered this young man. He was a very devoted and committed young youth leader and dedicated organizer. He first walked through our doors as a teenager in high school, joining National Action Network's Youth Huddle, had a real passion for serving others and a determination to really make a difference. And over the years, you know, he had become far more than just a participant, far more than one who comes to National Action Network to be inspired or to get engaged. He really became a leader. He was a mentor. He was an organizer. One of the young men who helped to really shape and strengthen what our National Youth and College Division looks like today. And certainly to watch Usman, we called him Us, to certainly watch Us, you know, grow from a teenager in our huddle, you know, into one of Harlem's brightest young public servants was truly a privilege and a blessing to our organization. And so we are walking around with heavy hearts today as we have to

movement and being involved. And it was a real privilege to see such a young person really make that commitment, that innate commitment. And I know that we stand with, you know, all those who whose lives he touched and he impacted. And I know that you can hear my voice and understand the heaviness that we're dealing with right now. But this is why, you know, we convene, and this is why we have platforms where we can come together and uplift one another. So I appreciate your encouragement today as we continue to have to call out his name in some uncomfortable settings and some uncomfortable conversations to not only find out what happened to this young man, but to hold his legacy strong and to continue moving forward and doing the work that we know that he was so committed to doing and we know that we all believe in. So rest in power to our young brother Usman Diallo, and we certainly stand with his family in offering our condolences, prayers, thoughts, and certainly love. As I mentioned, Reverend Al is in Mississippi as he's leading the funeral services for 18-year-old Nolan Wells. And certainly, you know, his death has really become much bigger to me than, you know, a tragic story. You know, it's really become another example of a family, you know, demanding answers before the public moves on. And certainly Nolan and this whole situation, you know, as we continue to figure out and find out what actually happened, Attorney Benjamin Crump and the family, the parents of Nolan Wells, came to New York last week and announced that they had embarked on this private investigation, calling for this investigation to take place and to find out, you know, more information about what happened to Nolan and what happened to their loved one. And we know that he disappeared during July 4th boat trip with friends. Those friends returned without him. And days later, his body was discovered. And now his parents continue, of course, questioning what really happened. We're all questioning what really happened. And as I mentioned, civil rights attorney Benjamin Crump is representing the family. We also heard that Colin Kaepernick reportedly funded the independent autopsy, and Tyler Perry, among others, stepped up to help National Action Network and others to cover the expenses for the funeral. And certainly we know that this is a long haul, right? This is not something that we know is going to just go away tomorrow. We know that this not only investigation, but this story is going to linger, you know, and really make a pinpoint to a lot of the outrage that we have been experiencing and a lot of the questions and, you know, that we want answers to as we encounter these things, these tragedies that happen, especially as it involves our young people, the vulnerable community, those who, you know, we fight for the promising future for every single day. And certainly this is not easy for anyone, but we know that those that remain strong and vigilant will, of course, seek the victory in the end. And this, you know, this story is not simply about one investigation either. It's really about trust. And how many times have black families in particular, you know, been told to wait for the investigation, let us handle it, you know, while feeling like they aren't just getting the whole story. And so, you know, whether it was Emmett Till or Trayvon Martin or Kendrick Johnson or Sandra Bland, you know, we're still counting the role of those that, you know, we've seen these tragedies happen to, and questions been answered, and not a lot of answers have been given. Not a lot of resolve have happened, you know, out of result of the tragedy of losing their lives. And so we often say, and families often say, you know, they begin their own investigations because confidence is, you know, and official answers has eroded. And
today's funeral, you know, certainly is about celebrating Nolan's life, but funerals in the Black community have historically become places, I feel, where movements begin. And so we know that in this moment, as we are lifting up Nolan Walls' name, as we are

0: very committed and involved to wanting to find out what happened to Nolan. We also know that, you know, this movement continues to press forward. And as we are, you know, trying to deal with, you know, how, you know, violence is being handled in various communities, or if we're talking about, you know, policy, or we are talking about, you know, how investigations are handled, and how special investigations come about being handled, whatever it is, we can pick at many different things, especially with this case. But we know that a young man's life has been lost, and we have very few answers as to why that has happened. And so we are going to stay involved. We're going to stay vigilant. We're going to stay committed. We are going to continue to stand with this family. We're going to continue to pay very close attention to the facts as they come out through this investigation. And we are going to really, in this moment, really think about how the organization of our future looks like and how we as individuals carry that mantle for justice forward. It's Hot Button Issues Monday. Dominique Sharpton here taking your calls. We got a lot to talk about, a lot to do, a lot to get involved in. But we want to hear from you, and we want to keep it real. 1-877-532-5797. 1-877-532-5797. We'll be back with more of Keeping It Real with Sharpton. We'll be right back. Keeping It Real.
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2: It's Sybil Wilkes with what we need to know. Stunning declarations coming from the White House. President Trump announced Thursday night he is declassifying evidence showing the U.S. election system is vulnerable to fraud. The president claimed that China actively hacked our infrastructure to breach 220 million U.S. voter files during the 2020 election cycle. He further alleged that a hidden deep state network operating within the federal government, deliberately hid these foreign actions from the public. Turning to severe weather, a life-threatening climate emergency is expanding across parts of the Lone Star State. Heavy torrential downpours are forecast to batter South Central Texas once again today, where at least two people have tragically died from this week's devastating flash floods. More than 2 million residents face additional rounds of heavy rain, with emergency crews already executing over 230 high water rescues. In public health news, federal medical investigators are closing in on what they believe is the potential culprit behind a massive multi-state parasitic outbreak. The Washington Post reports that the CDC is actively investigating shredded iceberg lettuce supplied by Taylor Farms to Taco Bell locations as a likely source of the cyclosporiasis, which generated thousands of cases across 34 states. And finally, a security breach is not only shocking, but it's under investigation at the Today Show studios. Police sources reveal a male intruder successfully bypassed restricted security barriers and around one particular security guard around 9 o'clock Thursday morning, asking for the weather host, Al Roker, before shouting racial slurs and lunging at the host, Craig Melvin. Security teams quickly detained the man, and all was well for the Today Show on Friday morning. To subscribe to my free daily newsletter, please visit SybilWilkes.com. For all the news 24/7, go to News1.com. I'm Sybil Wilkes. 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

0: 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We need action around health care. We need action around dealing with the injustice in the criminal justice system. 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
5: This is the sound of giraffes being placed on the endangered species list for the very first time. This is the sound of wild populations plummeting by nearly 40% over the last 30 years. 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

0: Keeping it real. I'm Dominique Sharpton, Reverend Sharpton's eldest daughter. Sitting in for him today, Reverend Sharpton is in Mississippi, where he is joining the contingency of leaders and the family of Nolan Wells to pay tribute to Nolan's life and legacy. And certainly, we appreciate Rev for always, as Attorney Benjamin Crump says, Reverend Sharpton always answers the bell. And so we certainly, thank Rev for stepping up as always to the call, to the clarion call for justice, and certainly his words at the funeral that's still happening right now, certainly poignant for this moment, and certainly words of wisdom and of truth and of inspiration, as we know only Rev can do. And so we thank Rev for those words and for standing with the family of Nolan Wells, and for really standing up in this moment as we are all asking the question, what happened to Nolan? And certainly we are going to stay vigilant and making sure that we find those answers and making sure that the family gets those answers, because this is certainly a travesty. But to not know what happened to hear that people just don't care about what happened, certainly is not something that sits well with any of us. And so we are certainly involved in staying on the front lines, calling for justice for Nolan Wells in the event that we want to know what happened to this young man. It's Hot Button Issues Monday, so we're taking your calls all across the country. Call in and talk about what issues are on your mind, some hot button issues that you want to discuss. You want to get it off your chest, but we ask that you do one thing. Keep it real. And you can join in on today's conversation. You can call us at 1-877-532-5797. 1-877-532-5797. Or you can join us, of course, on the message board. We know that folks are joining us and writing their comments in discussion as we are also live streaming at nationalactionnetwork.net. Well, Spain won the World Cup as well over the weekend. Certainly, we know that sports have often reflected society. And so certainly Spain, showed up and showed the value of preparation and patience and teamwork. And Argentina certainly reminded us that championships are incredibly difficult to repeat. I'm sorry. But, this is also an opportunity really to, discuss global sports and the growing popularity of soccer in America. I know that, Marcus Allen was very interesting and a real personal favorite of mine to be able to take my son, to the FIFA World Cup Series as it was, here this year. And really was a beautiful sight to see so many people from all over the world really in tune to the World Cup and what it means, obviously, to society and to the world of not only sports, but the world of how we really, value and instill education and knowledge and preparation in our next generation. So full circle moment. And for those of you who are, congratulations to those who went for Spain. And certainly it was definitely a great series, I feel, in general, to watch and be in tune to. Let's go to the phones. We see some folks holding on and want to share and get your comments in. So I know there's a lot of folks coming on. And so let's get right into it. Let's speak with JT. JT is listening to us from Milwaukee. JT, you're keeping it real. Good afternoon.
1: Oh, wow. I've been on hold so long, I forgot your name almost for a minute.
0: That's all right. Dominique, you can call me Dom.
1: Dominique, just... I'm messing, Dominique.
0: Hey, girl, whatever you want to say.
1: Hey, Dominique. I want to say thank you so very much, dear. And to your dad in Mississippi, watching out for Mr. Nolan, trying to figure that out with the best. Hey, your dad is the best. He's working with the best. So your dad, Reverend Sharpton, Dominique, hey, my love, But Dominique, excuse me, dear. What I was going to say, and please excuse me, because I know you've heard this before. When it comes to, excuse me for if I'm getting off the subject here.
0: Just take your time. Take a deep breath and take your time. We here.
1: But Dominique, thank you so very much for being there, dear. All I want to say is when it comes to ice and stuff like that, and in Milwaukee, Wisconsin, the mayor and the common council, I know you heard it before, Dominique, nationwide, when it comes to ice and stuff like that, the way they've been carrying on and stuff like that, killing people and getting away with that, Dominique, in Milwaukee, Wisconsin, the mayor and the common council said, well, if you're going to work here, you have to do the same thing. You have to take off your mask and stuff like that. And stuff like that, Dominique. That's what they said here with the mayor of Milwaukee and the common council here in Milwaukee, Wisconsin. Excuse me, I know it's been going on nationwide and stuff. But, you know, it's the police officers and the sheriff's department. And excuse me, Dominique, for being all over the map. But what I'm trying to say, dear, that the police officers, sheriff department, nationwide, don't have to wear masks. What they do, show their face. So I heard with Donald Trump, once he got into office and put people in office with the Department of Justice, and they saying, well, that's the, well, if they take off their masks and stuff, that's unconstitutional. Well, what I'm trying to say is, if that's unconstitutional for them to take off their masks and show what they're doing, you know, going around shooting people and acting crazy and stuff, getting honest, you know, people that's actually American citizens and stuff like that, I said to myself, what in the hell are you talking about? And excuse me, dear, I ain't need a cuss nationwide. But I'm just saying, if the police officers nationwide don't have to wear a mask, I don't know, they can do wrong or do good, but if you don't have to wear a mask and show your real face, doing your honor and doing it for the, you know, here in the United States, America, 250 years, all that kind of stuff. But I'm trying to say, how dare you, Department of Justice, under Donald Trump, trying to tell us that the ICE people going around snatching people up and stuff like that, you know, innocent
0: people.
1: Yeah,
0: they don't have to wear it. They have the discretion of being able to wear a mask. I understand what you're saying, JT.
1: Thank you
0: for bringing that comment up to us. But no, you're absolutely right. Thank you for your call. And if you think about it,
1: thank you for
0: picking me. Yeah, absolutely. And if you think about it, you know, the mask gang has been around for a long time. You know, with the Ku Klux Klan, with many other gangs who, you know, hide their identity in order to, you know, to mask themselves from their identity being known. And so, yeah, this is something that, you know, we've been seeing for a while. It's something that, you know, obviously there's some, you know, protection, you know, provisions in place for them to be able to do that. And there's justification for that, but it's certainly something that, you know, it is wild to see. And I think as y'all saw that movie, Wild Wild West, this is the Wild Wild West in many different, you know, areas, from those who unfortunately have to encounter, these agents. And, you know, and sometimes it gets really rough, and it gets, you know, really, you know, it's already been unsafe, but it gets really rough, some of these encounters. And we've seen it. You know, it's all over social media. So it's not like, you know, they're trying to hide it. But this is an overhaul, and it's a huge problem, and it's been for a long time. And it's going to, you know, really take a lot of strategy. And seriously, this is all in conversation of why we're here. Because we need to, really deal with that the current leadership and why things like this is being able to happen. So JT, I hope that you'll exercise your rights and continue to, utilize your rights. As we know, we have, a commitment, and we have have a duty as individuals to exercise our rights and utilize our rights to fight for the progress that we want to see and the change that we want to see. So with that said, thank you for your comment, JT. Thank you for keeping it real. We're taking your comments and your calls. It's Hot Button Issues Monday, and you can join in on the conversation. Call us at 1-877-532-5797, and we'll be back with more of Keeping It Real with Sharpton. We'll be right back.

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0: Ben Sharpton's eldest daughter. Sitting in for the Rev today, Rev is in Mississippi, where he is joining the family of Nolan Wells as they pay tribute to Nolan's life and legacy at the funeral services today in Mississippi. But I'm sitting in the hot seat as it's Hot Button Issues Monday. We're taking your calls, and you too can join in on the conversation. Call us at 1-877-532-5797, 1-877-532-5797, or you can join us on the message board and watch us via live stream at nationalactionnetwork.net. But before the break, and JT was spot on as he opened us up for this Hot Button Issue Monday, as we are talking and convening and blessed to be able to come together once again. But certainly, and in conversations, I wanted to bring up, as we're going to be joined by Brother Antoine Seawright momentarily, but, you know, this conversation of this government shutdown and the Save America Act. And as we know, Congress is heading toward another funding deadline. And certainly Republicans in particular want to connect the government funding with voting legislation that's requiring proof of citizenship and also voter identification. And some Republicans worry that, you know, this strategy will cause another shutdown. Democrats obviously oppose the legislation. But I think this conversation goes larger than voter ID. And Brother JT was talking about, you know, how ICE agents get to get the liberty of being able to walk around with their face covered and wearing face masks when they encounter, you know, people and do their work. And to me, this conversation is larger than voter ID. It's really about governing. And we've been talking about this so many times throughout Keeping It Real, but in just various conversations that we have, I think, in our community. So every few months, we know that Congress faces another shutdown threat. And, you know, we keep asking, well, why can't Congress keep the government operating while debating controversial legislation separately? And supporters are even arguing, obviously, that, you know, the election integrity increases public confidence. And we also know that certain opponents also argue that these requirements, right, risk making voter voting harder for eligible citizens. But the political question, I think, becomes, you know, should the essential government funding be tied to unrelated legislation? And then, you know, obviously, should Congress separate these issues? And do shutdown threats, you know, actually work politically? I'm really interested to know that. But as we see things continue to unfold and happen, I think that it is important to draw the correlations as they are, as they exist. And I think that people sometimes, you know, misstep when they're thinking about, oh, well, you know, this means that. And you know, because we have this liberty, or because, you know, we don't have this liberty, you know, it's impacted by this. But I think that there are a lot of things, you know, we're talking about Nolan Wells, we're talking about, you know, important pieces of legislation as it relates to our economic empowerment. And then, of course, you know, it's hitting us home because we're dealing with, you know, the surge of gas prices, and we're dealing with, you know, so many things that are happening where, you know, it's impacting us economically. Our fund, you know, our pockets are being hit. And so we're feeling it as Americans, but I don't think that we are really utilizing our voices where we're actually talking about how these things are correlated and all intertwined, because they're all together, I feel. But let's go back to the phones. I know folks want to chime in. I just wanted to bring that into the conversation. So thank you, JT, for spearheading that. But let's talk to Queen. Queen's listening to us, holding on from California. Queen, you're keeping it real. Good afternoon.
1: What's up, girl? So, Nolan Ron Wells is just the tip of the iceberg of what the young African people are going through in this stolen country on account of the type of leadership that we have. You have the African race itself to choose from regarding this hate mentality. Now, who's worse, the people, the races that Nolan hang out with or having to deal with his own black race on a daily basis, who hates second to none? I can give you an example of three activist leaders. One of them is the granddaughter of Martin Luther King, Yolanda. She's only 18 years old. She's out here, but no one's representing her. You got Martin Luther King, Malcolm X's daughters, grandchildren out here fighting. And I wonder, are you black so-called activists in some type of competition? Because all of y'all are needed out here instead of elevating your own positions and ego. And I'm looking at Yolanda, and she looks intimidated talking to a black crowd who don't seem to have one smile on her face. And she's got it in her blood to speak, but looking at her own people out there with stoic faces, stoic marks on her, on their faces, shows a great deal of intimidation. Now, before
0: Queen,
1: I
0: stop you?
1: Lady,
0: I'm sorry. What are you talking about, Queen? What are you talking about?
1: Well, the same thing you're talking about. You guys are exploiting Mr. Wells, the young man who was killed by the so-called racist friends he's hanging out with. And I'm saying that...
0: Okay, stop right there. Exploiting him how?
1: You're exploiting him because there are, every day, there are situations like Nolan Wells going on. And the fact that Al Sharpton and that attorney is making a big hoop to do on this particular case. You got a young man in California right now that's 14 years old, just took a knife from two big racists and stabbed them with it, but the young man got arrested for defending himself.
0: Okay,
1: and
0: can you answer
1: you
0: my
1: have,
0: question, please? What? How are we exploiting Nolan Wells? I'm going to give you one more chance, because we're on national radio here, to answer my question. I'm definitely here to open, and it's an open conversation. I'm definitely here to hear you out. But if you're going to make that kind of accusation on the air, I expect you to actually have something to back it up, because you're not talking to Reverend Sharpton. You're talking to Dominique Sharpton. And sister to sister here, don't call this show and try to disrespect me talking about some Yolanda King, and she's being exploited, and she's talking to a group of people that don't have smiles on their faces. You should be ashamed of yourself for calling here talking to me sister to sister like that. So first of all, have some respect. I have some respect for you, and you will have some respect for me. Now, I am willing to sit here and listen to anything that you have to say, but you have to speak facts, and we've got to keep it real together. Can we do that, please?
1: Okay, your argument already speaks to the facts. Because you sound like you didn't understand what I was saying, but
0: which is why I asked the question, and I'm waiting for the answer, okay. And I'm trying to give you the benefit of the doubt to answer.
1: If you let me give you the answer, I'm speaking to
0: you. I'll let you hold on so you can think about your answer for 8 more minutes. Dominique Sharpton sitting here for Rev, taking your calls. It's Hot Button Issues Monday. You can join in on the conversation, 1-877-532-5797. Queen, I'm going to give you a lifeline. You better call somebody and figure out that answer. We'll be right back. More of Keeping It Real with Sharpton. We'll be right back.

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1: It's Sybil Wilkes with what we need to know. Escalating military updates coming from the Persian Gulf. Iranian state media claims their forces launched drone strikes against U.S. military positions and oil refineries in Bahrain. While these claims remain unconfirmed by either Washington or local officials, the reports have heightened tensions. Bahrain serves as the crucial home base for the U.S. Navy's Fifth Fleet, which faced a wave of repeated attacks during this latest outbreak of regional hostilities. On the political landscape, back in the States, Chicago Mayor Brandon Johnson faces a steep uphill battle if he does pursue re-election next year. A new University of Chicago poll reveals a staggering blow, showing that just under 14% of voters want him to seek a second term. Analysts note the mayor has hemorrhaged support within his core African-American base, leaving his overall approval rating at a dismal 23%. An environmental hazard is triggering severe health alerts as thick, dense Canadian wildfire smoke blankets the Northeast and Midwest. Dangerous air quality readings are plaguing major cities, including Chicago, Cleveland, Detroit, and Minneapolis. The heavy haze will shift south into Appalachia and the East Coast by Friday evening, though forecast weekend storms could finally clear the skies. And speaking of finally, the corporate landscape is shifting for a major telecom giant. Verizon announced it's selling 274 company-owned retail locations as part of a sweeping restructuring plan. The retail offloading will take effect August 16th, immediately eliminating 500 corporate positions. To subscribe to my free daily newsletter, please visit SybilWilkes.com. For all the news 24/7, go to News1.com. I'm Sybil Wilkes. 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
4: keeping it real. I'm Dominique Sharpton, Reverend Sharpton's eldest daughter. I'm sitting in for the Rev today. As many of you know, Reverend Sharpton is in Mississippi, where he is joining the contingency of those gathered to pay homage, and respect to the life and legacy of young Nolan Wells. And Reverend Sharpton has joined Nolan's parents and family and community and attorney Benjamin Crump as they are laying to rest this young man. And as we are still questioning all over the country what happened to Nolan Wells, certainly we are and definitely see that this is a travesty and a tragedy. But we also are very aware of the circumstances and the fact that too many times we are left with these questions. This time we are standing strong because we are going to be vigilant and committed to and for the Nolans all across the country. This is a movement. And as we continue to stand together, let us also keep his parents in our thoughts and in our prayers, his family, those that have to wake up and encounter the fact that he is gone every single day for the rest of their lives. Gone too soon, Nolan Wells. And certainly we are standing with the family and certainly want to continue to just lend our thoughts, our prayers, our activities to making sure that we are doing what is right, what we can do, and what is just to do. And that's to stand up for him in this moment. We're taking your calls. It's Hot Button Issues Monday, and you can join in on the conversation. Call us at 1-877-532-5797. 1-877-532-5797. We just ask that you keep it real. And as we are waiting for Brother Antoine Seawright to join us, as he does every Monday. Oh, I hear he's on. Good afternoon, Brother Antoine. Always a pleasure speaking with you, brother. It's been a long time.
0: I am glad to be keeping it real with the one and only Dominique Sharpton.
4: Ooh, you've been waiting to do that, huh? You've been waiting to do that.
0: I could not wait. And I saw that you and your sister were being honored here coming up. And so I want to say to you, congratulations and job well done. But most importantly, a recognition well earned.
4: Oh, thank you so much. And certainly thankful to the Harlem congregation of churches who came together and honored my sister and restaurant proprietor, fellow sister Melba Wilson, at their annual fundraising boat ride. And we had a great time and certainly want to also just, pay homage to those that's doing the work. And HCCI is one that have really been devoted in making sure that our real estate, matters of concerns are brought to the community, and that they are really trying to empower, people all over Harlem in the community to have affordable housing and have an opportunity for us to have better quality of life. So thank you to the HCCI for all the hard work you've done. I believe they turned 40 years old, and so we were convening for their anniversary at their annual event. So thank you, Brother Antoine, for that shout out. But I want to get back to Sister Queen. Queen was holding on, and she was commenting before the break, and she was bringing up some interesting conversations. So I want to bring Queen back on the mic. I like that name too, Queen. So stand true to who you are, Sister Queen. But no, you were talking to us earlier, and you were saying that we, in particular, Reverend Sharpton and Attorney Benjamin Crump, was exploiting the name of Nolan Wells. So I wanted to give you an opportunity to explain why you felt that way. Queen, if you're still there, holla at me. Looks like we lost Queen, y'all. Looks like she had to phone a friend, get them facts straight. But no, Queen, if you're out there and listening to us, we do invite you to call us back. I wanted to give you an opportunity to come back and talk to us, because I know that we had to get to break. But if you're out there, call us back, because I want to continue that conversation. And anyone who wants to call and ask questions, certainly, the mic is open, and certainly we are taking your calls. We ask you to keep
1: it real. I did hear, you know, that throughout the break, and I'm checking periodically on what's have been happening at the Nolan Wells funeral, but I hear that Reverend Sharpton has called openly for $50,000 he's donating to the for anyone who has information on this incident of what happened to Nolan and who will come forward with that information. And then Tyler Perry went ahead here and matched that $50,000. So they're up to $100,000 that they're giving out for anyone who can come forward with information on what happened to Nolan. So I don't know where the exploitation, you know, lies with that Brother Antoine, but certainly, you know, we got to address it and want to put that out there. But this, you know, this particular situation is one that, you know, is very, very, you know, detrimental to all of us. We no one wants to continue talking about this. No one wants to continue to have to stand up, you know, for another young black male who we are questioning what happened to them and why their life is tragically lost. No one wants to be in that business. And I don't, you know, and I don't take this, what I'm saying, lightly at all. You know, all lives are significant, and certainly the lives of our children are significant. And I will stand with any mother who, you know, who this happens with to, and hopefully this don't, you know, I don't have to be that the next mother to having to do that, having a child of my own. And so, you know, this is personal and many different instances, Brother Antoine. But I also feel like, you know, people are angry and outraged. And how many more do we have to call out? You know, how many more times are we going to have to deal with this? So I understand the outrage. But

0: rural town of Swansea where I grew up in, it was not uncommon for a little black Antoine or any little black boy to go hang out with white families who had resources and had opportunities that we did not have. And so easily, in the rural South, growing up as I did, that could have been me. But thankfully, that was not me. However, it is Nolan. And it's Nolan today, and it could be someone else tomorrow. But if we don't fix the system, and we don't have people fighting to fix the system, it will continue to be Nolan and others today, tomorrow, until the end of time. And when I say the system is a failure, we're finding out every day new information regarding this case because you have voices like Reverend Al Sharpton, Attorney Benjamin Crump, and others who are now amplifying the mishaps in the case, the suspect or the suspicion of the lack of facts and the slowness, if you will, around the investigation. And if that were not in place, it would be just written off as just another black boy from Mississippi who went missing and the body was uncovered. And so I'm thankful for Sharpton. I'm thankful for Crump. I'm thankful for any of these folks who decide, you know what, I'm going to fight for people who ordinarily would not have have anyone to fight for them. That's why these systems are in place, to tear down systems that may not benefit us when we need them.
1: Yes, yes, yes. Let's go to Fahima. Fahima's listening to us from New York City. Fahima, you're there. You're keeping it real. Good afternoon.
2: Hey, Dominique, can you hear me?
1: Yes, I can.
2: Yeah, well, I want to say two things. I know definitively that men only get involved if the family members reach out to them. And I know this for a fact because on more than one occasion, once a few years ago, I had a friend whose niece was having a problem at a university, and I gave her, put her in touch with men, and they provided her some assistance to resolve the issue. And also recently there was a situation where I had referred a colleague who had a family situation, and I put her in touch with them, and they provided an attorney who's assisting them. They're not all high-profile cases that Nan works on, and a lot of it does not meet the news, and a lot of people really don't know. And I know definitively Nan does not get involved unless a family member reaches out to them. And so the young lady was speaking based upon she's ill-informed, and she's believing propaganda that's been put out. And I wanted to address another issue also in a moment.
1: Okay.
2: Yeah, so on Friday, Disco Dan followed me on another platform and began to harass me with some of the stuff he puts in the chat here. Now, I had the opportunity to intern for Congressman Charles Rangel. So I am a member of the late Congressman Charles Rangel. I am a member of the CBC Alumni Leadership Network. But I'm not an elected official. And he actually came onto Twitter. I blocked him. And if he does it again, like creating another profile, I will be reporting him. Now, he is in this chat, and he often, you know, constantly putting out stuff about DSA and Mondani, et cetera. He's kind of obsessive, and I just wanted to let you know and to warn other people that something is wrong with this guy. He's a lunatic and a harasser, and I hope he gets some help.
1: Well, Fahima, thank you for telling, for bringing that. I don't want to, you know, talk badly about anybody on this platform. So, you know, you go through whatever you need to do to report whatever you feel you are being, you know, if you feel like you're being harassed and anything, go through the proper measures and take, you know, take that very seriously. I was talking. One second there. So thank you for bringing that, you know, up. But I also want to, you know, utilize this platform, you know, very carefully now and understand that, you know, that this is an open space. We want to come to this space with all kinds of ideas and opinions and respect each other's opinions. But once that, you know, goes further than that, then obviously, yes, you got to take, you know, matters and do what you got to do, you know, to make sure that you, you know, protect yourself and your family and stuff.

0: So whatever you needed to do with, you know, harassment on Twitter and all that, you know, take the proper channels and go through that, because we are not law enforcement, you know, so I can't speak to that here as well. OK, so I will leave that there if that's OK with you, Fahima. Thank you so much for your call and thank you for keeping it real. Rick, let's go to you. Listening to us in Germany, as always, a pleasure to speak with you, Brother Rick. You're keeping it real.
1: Good day, Sister Dominique.
0: Good day.
1: Can you hear me okay?
0: I sure can.
1: And good day to Brother Antoine Seawright, if he can hear me. Good day to you, brother.
2: I can hear you, sir.
1: I just want to start off by saying that the country is at war abroad, and we are seem to be involved in an immigrant police war at home. Race relations are boiling there in America, and particularly in the Old South, as the Supreme Court has gutted the Voting Rights Act, and black people are feeling threatened, particularly. But I just want to say that I went to two private schools, and I mixed with young white people. And I mixed with a group of young white boys who wanted to have a good time, and we did some risky things there in Georgetown and Bethesda, just outside of Washington, D.C. We did some crazy things, and the parents of these kids could cover for their children. My mother, as a poor black woman, she could not cover for me. And so if I got in trouble, the trouble stuck to me like glue. I just want to say that...
0: You want to hold on, Brother Rick? Because we're going to go to...
1: Yes, ma'am.
0: All right, hold on, sir. We're going to take this break, but it's Hot Button Issues Monday. Dominique Sharpton, Antoine Seawright sitting in for Rev. Taking your calls, 1-877-532-5797. We'll be back with more of Keeping It Real with Sharpton. We'll be right back.
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4: It's Sybil Wilkes with what we need to know. A severe storm front is tracking toward the Midwest, along with high winds, hail, and torrential downpours starting Monday. Forecasters warn Wisconsin may endure the worst of the system, with 70-mile-per-hour gust winds and isolated tornadoes possible before that line pushes into Ohio Tuesday. While lightning strikes could ignite wildfires, the storms may actually clear the dense Canadian wildfire smoke that's been blanketing the area. On the global stage, the team representing the country of Spain, now the World Cup champions. The Red Fury captured their second ever title by defeating Argentina 1-0, or maybe that should be 1-0, in an extra time match in East Rutherford, New Jersey. Ferran Torres delivered the decisive goal, while Argentina's Enzo Fernandez was sent off. Lionel Messi created multiple opportunities late in extra time, but the defending champions failed to find an equalizer. In Memphis, local law enforcement is putting over $40,000 into neighborhood-led crime prevention grants. Police Chief C.J. Davis and Mayor Paul Young presented funding to community leaders to clear debris, noting that clean neighborhoods naturally deter crime. The World Cup is delivering a massive economic boost. Bank of America CEO Brian Moynihan confirmed host cities experience a significant on-the-ground surge in consumer spending at bars and restaurants, with June car transactions jumping over 6%. And finally, director Christopher Nolan is shattering box office expectations. His three-hour action epic, The Odyssey, raked in a stunning $124 million during its weekend debut, marking the third largest opening of the year. To subscribe to my free daily newsletter, please visit SybilWilkes.com. For all the news 24/7, go to News1.com. I'm Sybil Wilkes. Be informed, be empowered.
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0: Keeping it real. Dominique Sharpton with Antoine Seawright sitting in for the Rev. Rev is in Biloxi, Mississippi, as they are laying to rest Nolan Wells. It's Hot Button Issues Monday, and we're certainly taking your calls. You can join in on the conversation, 1-877-532-5797, 1-877-532-5797. Brother Antoine, we were speaking with Rick before the break. Rick from Germany, are you still with us?
1: I think so. Can you hear me now?
0: We can hear you.
1: Yeah, I just want to wrap this up. I don't want to take too much time. In 40 years, race relations has simmered in some places and cooled off, and in other places, it has gotten hot and heated. And in advances that we have made in schools and in small business and in the military, there are some blacks who can't stand to see another black person having a good time in the company of whites. So I know that the church burnings also were not all done by racist, crazy Caucasians. There are some who will put their hand in a situation to inspire unity through crisis. And I just want to say I hope and pray that the truth comes out. Horn Island was a party place for a lot of those kids down there in the southern part of Mississippi. And I think there were other people on that island with Nolan Wells, and something happened. I don't know if the white kids were guilty. I don't know if the black kids were guilty, but I know that there's more to this story than just a black kid going out and socializing with whites and then being left on an island. Ladies and gentlemen, yeah. I've had my say. I'm done.
0: Thank you so much, Brother Rick, for your call, for keeping it real. But no, and the message board, they are agreeing with you. This is, you know, this is something that we definitely, as Reverend Sharpton said, just didn't smell right. You know, there's something stink about this situation. And so, you know, we definitely from day one hearing about this just didn't sit right. So really grateful to everything that is happening in terms of, you know, the family getting in touch with Benjamin Crump, and Crump is, you know, moving forward, calling for this, you know, this private investigation and this autopsy, these other autopsy. And now, you know, Reverend Sharpton and bringing this, you know, reward into it. And hopefully we can really nail down to getting more information in terms of really what happened to this young man. Brother Antoine, you have anything to add? We're going to move on. Got a lot of folks holding on. Want to get involved in the conversation.
2: No, I know we got a lot of calls. Look, yeah. The half is yet to be told. I think we just have to make certain that we measure three times and cut once as it relates to the information and trust trusted sources. I don't think Sharpton or Crump or Tyler Perry or others will be leading us down a rabbit hole. I think they will be transparent, and I think they will do the right thing and arguably bring some amount of justice to this family and to this situation so we can play prevent defense going forward, meaning we won't allow this to happen again.
0: All right, now. I see Brother Rodney holding on, the mayor of Queensbridge, we call him. The mayor of Queensbridge. Mayor Rodney is on, holding on, listening to us from Queens. Rodney, you're keeping it real. Good afternoon, my brother.
3: Good afternoon, Queen Dominique. How are you?
0: I'm all right. How are you?
3: Man, emotional. Yeah. Good afternoon, Mr. Seawright. I remember when I first met Usman and Felipe, man.
0: Mm-hmm.
3: When I first met these young brothers, right? And we used to talk, and they would talk about going to HBCU. So I bought Felipe HBCU t-shirts. And I bought Usman a hoodie, right? But he was like, I think I bought him a 3X. He was like, oh, this thing is too big. I was like, you know? But he was so happy to get it. But he was so, Well, I'm like, you got a big, you're not bigger than me. But he's like, yo, this kind of too big for me. But I used to always talk about, I used to talk to these brothers when they came with Saturday Night. I was like, what y'all doing? Yeah, we're doing this. And he was working in Albany, I think. The last time I spoke to him, I think he was working up in Albany. I mean, these brothers, they don't know. These brothers have the light. Yeah. You know, there's so much darkness around us, but these brothers, Usman and Felipe, and there's others, but that's why I don't go to the huddle because it says man youth huddle. I'm 62 years old. So, you know, I just want to put that in. Yo, rest in peace. My sincerest condolences to the Diallo family. I have a card. I just went to the store and bought a shipping card. Let me know if my DM, please, Dominique, where I can send it. But my main topic is Black MAGA and the misinformation. Mm-hmm. The misinformation with this Black MAGA movement. When they talk about Democrats, the racist party. Yeah, that was a Democrat like 50, 60 years ago. We know this. Then mm-hmm. they said, well, Democrats, they've done nothing for you. Okay. So Lyndon Johnson didn't pass the Civil Rights Act. And the Voting Rights Act, the Civil Rights Bill. And he's a Texas Southerner. You know what I'm saying? Like, these people put out this information, misinformation. And it's these Black, our people that do it. You know what I'm saying? I mean, we had Nick Cannon do it, you know, also. But we have these other sites where these people are talking to us, and they're saying this stuff. I was just watching something this morning, and they putting out this misinformation. And we have to put the truth out there. We have to fight against this darkness that's going on with our people. You know, the Willie Lynch thing was, you know, remember that when they said how it's going to affect us years, Ms. Dominique, and it's crazy.
0: Oh, yeah, oh, yeah, oh, yeah, oh, yeah.
3: You know, it's
0: oh,
3: crazy.
0: Yeah.
3: I don't want to spend all my time rambling. Rest in peace, King Diallo. Rest in peace, King Diallo. Rest in peace, King Diallo. You'll be missed, my brother, but you is a light. Was a light. We will never forget you. Trust me, I would never forget you. Thanks for your time, Ms. Dominique.
0: Thank you, Brother Rodney. And certainly, we're coming back. I got to talk to y'all, give y'all an update on what Brother Rodney's talking about. But I hear this music playing, so we're going to take another break. Dominique Sharpton, Antoine C. Rice sitting in for Rev, taking your calls. Hot Button Issues Monday. Joining on the conversation, 1-877-532-5797. We'll be back with more of Keeping It Real with Sharpton. We'll be right back.
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12: Recently, I heard a sermon about the need to excavate before you're able to elevate. The sermon encouraged us to dig deep, to remove bad habits, counterproductive decisions, destructive desires, and even a few dead memories, which will frequently haunt our decision-making powers. We were reminded that sustained elevation is dependent upon an unshakable foundation. If we are unsure about our elevation, more likely than not, it's because we are building up on an unstable foundation. And instead of shoring up our foundation through excavation, we just continue to build on insecure ground. So I want to leave you with this one thought today. It is not possible to elevate to your highest potential until you have first excavated an unreliable foundation.
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0: keeping it real. Dominique Sharpton sitting in with Antoine Seawright, taking your calls. It's Hot Button Issues Monday, and we invite you to join the conversation. 1-877-532-5797. 1-877-532-5797. We were talking with Brother Rodney. Let's go to my sister Anita. I see you holding on, listening to us from Chapel Hill. There's a lot of folks holding on, and we want to get everybody in this Hot Button Issues Monday. Sister Anita, I see you, sister. Good afternoon. You're keeping it real.
1: Hello?
0: Hello.
1: Oh, hi. Okay. Sorry that we have to talk about Mr. Nolan, but it happens a lot here. There's a lot of drug usage with Caucasian female old drug users. They get the men out of prison, and the American Native Americans and the African American men, and I think they use them to put the drugs through our neighborhood. And I guess if the men don't act right, they give them the wrong drug, maybe fentanyl or something, and just take them out. So we really need to police our neighborhoods, and they're putting these people in our neighborhoods to do these things to us and support their worser element instead of them taking care of their own element. I've noticed that down here in this Confederate situation. And when Trump had the state fair or whatever he was having for around the 4th, North Carolina sent a contingency there with the Confederate flag. So the fair is going on here. My daughter had told me years ago she didn't like she turned around and there was a Confederate flag behind her at the state fair. So I don't know if they're going to do it. This was years ago. This is before this just happened this July. So it's a lot of mess going on down here where black people can't even have a senior citizen home. They consider it, you know, under 2,000 low income. So they'll supply people on drugs with housing, and they'll stick them in the housing that, or, you know, the immigrants, all of this stuff is being thrown in our neighborhood, and we're told to handle all of it, and then we end up dying from it. You know, I don't know what's going on, but what I wanted to say to you, in Chicago, they have a public safety police accountability, I guess it's a citizens committee, and they're trying to get rid of that. That's where they would investigate things that the police do that are not right and, you know, not fair or improper procedure of doing things and causing, you know, needless harm to our people. And they're trying to get rid of that in Chicago. I was trying to get in touch with the person that was on one of the committees, and I couldn't get in touch with him, but I'm going to keep trying so that I can have him speak with Reverend Al about why they're trying to get rid of these committees when the citizens are trying to watch. You know, after Laquan McDonald, you know, they're very concerned about what's going on, and I'm very concerned about what's going on. This is not right. People that does not have the right thinking to be an authority to handle major decisions like this and make small mistakes into large tragedies is not fair to our people. So some accountability has to be pressured to get this situation straightened out. I don't want to keep coming every month and, you know, taking care of things like this. And Mama D, that's on the phone with me, and she didn't want to wait. And I told her I'd probably get on pretty fast. And she said, well, I can't wait. But she's having something for Emmett Till and his mom with the street name, and she told me the phone number if anybody wanted to call her just to get information.
0: Well, give us the information, please. Give us the information, Sister Anita.
1: Okay, it's going to be on July 25th, and she says she's going to get Ishmael Muhammad to do the prayer during that time for Emmett Till and his mother and the naming of the street. Her number is 773-RESPECT. So if you dial 773, that's the area code. And then respect, RESPECT. That's her phone number for anybody that wanted to call and get more information from her, or she could send you information. But they are on it in Chicago. They are trying to hold the police accountable. We are trying to stop this situation from happening. I actually had to move my children out of Chicago near that area because of the problems. But you come down here to the South, and then you got the Confederates playing games and old. You know, and we got older white females, you know, taking our guys straight out of prison, and they're selling drugs. and prostitution, we got a problem here for real. Okay, and if we don't straighten our life up with God, we're not going to straighten this up, because there is no other way out other than to see what God said do, with Jesus blessing us to have that second chance and straighten it, or else we will never get out of slavery.
0: Mm-hmm. I agree. Thank you so much, Sister Anita, for your call, and thank you for keeping it real. And for those that had just joined the broadcast and was listening to Brother Rodney's tribute to National Action Network's own Usman Diallo, we are very saddened to hear of the passing, the sudden passing of this young man over the weekend. We are still gathering facts in terms of what happened to Usman, but we do, we are hearing that, you know, he was shot in the face and he was at home, but we have no other information as of now. We know that our dear young brother, Usman Diallo, he was one of National Action Network's youth leaders, very involved in National Action Network's youth huddle, a very an amazing, a stout, committed young man, you know, and we don't know what happened, but we know that Usman's life has been lost, and it's tragic for all of us to have to deal with. And so on tomorrow, on Tuesday evening, we will be convening at the House of Justice, which is located at 6 Hancock Place. That's 124th and Morningside Avenue in the Village of Harlem. We will be convening at 6 o'clock p.m. for those in the New York City area who want to come on by and pay tribute to the life of our young brother Usman Diallo. And certainly we invite you to wrap your arms around our young people at National Action Network as we are experiencing this tragedy amongst our entire family, locally and nationally. So thank you, Brother Rodney, for bringing that back into our conversation today. Rest in peace to a dynamic young man, a young leader, one who was a very conscious mind, whom we are very proud of, and had the pleasure of working with and grooming and mentoring, and certainly will obviously miss him and continue to lift his name up, Usman Diallo. Thank you, Brother Rodney, for that. Let's go back to the phones, and Brother Antoine, I do want to get your take on this as we move into the next hour, and we're always so thankful to have this young dynamic voice amongst us as well, Brother Antoine Seawright. But you know, speaking from what Sister Anita was talking about, and then thinking about obviously what, you know, what's been going on, and what Senator John Ossoff and this midterm elections and this conversation, as we were talking about earlier as well, you know, really arguing the fact that, you know, Democratic victories would restore this oversight, and then Republicans also arguing that voters should continue supporting President Trump's agenda. But to me, you know, Brother Antoine, the larger question, you know, really lies in what Congress will actually be doing over the next 2 years in terms of oversight, in terms of legislation, in terms of compromise, even, or in terms of opposition. And so I really want to discuss, you know, what you feel these issues, you know, are that will decide the midterms. You know, is democracy itself, you know, on the ballot? What do we have to look forward to? Want to talk to you about that, Brother Antoine, and get your take on it and so much more as we are in this Hot Button Issues Monday and talking with each other. And then on the message board, I also wanted, I saw this, oh, well, I'll try to, there's a lot more comments now. We'll get to, yes, but rest in peace, Brother Usman. Thank you for those that are lifting up his name. And Miss E18 says, well, it's abundantly clear something isn't quite right because of the constant obsession and all of the off-topic comments, but to follow one to another platform asking crazy questions. I don't know what that's in regards to, but thank you for that comment, and thank you for those who are lifting up Usman's name on the message board. Let's keep that going. Thank you so much for that. Brother Antoine.
2: Well, Dominic, thank you for framing the house, if you will, and I'll try to put some sheetrock on the wall. Let me just first say that black folks are casting a survival vote in this election. And I don't say that lightly at all. Whomever wins in November is going to have a large say-so in whether or not communities that look like mine and yours and most people listening to this program live or die. Live or die. Very serious. You mentioned the word oversight. Oversight should not be a partisan thing. by way of our founding fathers, the founders and the framers wanted the legislative branch to be responsible for providing oversight to the executive branch. Unfortunately, MAGA Mike Johnson, the election denier and the deputy White House legislative director, has made his priorities for his caucus to rubber stamp any and everything Donald Trump's want, legal or not legal. And so when you talk about what this next 2 years in Congress could look like, it's what Dr. King called chaos or community. Community is what I think Hakeem Jeffries and the Democrats want to do. That's restoring the cuts, the largest cut to Medicaid in American history, largest cut to SNAP benefits in American history, expanding those ACA tax credits that have expired thanks to the Republicans. It's providing oversight to this reckless administration, including the billions of dollars that Trump and his families have made. I said on CNN a few weeks ago that Trump promised to drain the swamp and said the alligators have gotten fatter. I think oversight and this next 2 years under Democratic leadership looks like protecting our elections and making certain that we protect the right to vote for all communities and doing our best job to prevent racial gerrymandering from becoming a national thing ahead of the 2028 election cycle. And that's just a preview. Leader Jeffries has been clear what the Democratic agenda is. It's cut the stop the cuts, cut the corruption, and save health care. Very simple. And that's our agenda. But if we don't win in November, I think you're going to see more of the same, but even more extreme, because they know that to everything there's a season, and their season will end, but there's no checks and balances on the season that they have right now because they control everything. And that's why the late, great Stephanie Tubb Jones would often say that for black folks, you're either going to be at the table or on the menu. Our grandparents used to say the same thing down south. And that's the perspective we have to have going into the midterm election. Now, let me just say one caveat to that, Dominique. Elections for black folks have always been an obligation. For other communities, it's been an opportunity or an option. For everyone, it has to be an obligation in November because it's an all-hands-on-deck moment. But also, we're going to have the most unique multicultural, multiracial coalition we've ever had before in order for us to be successful. And I don't want to miss this point. We are making assumptions that democracy is a guarantee, but it is a gift, not a guarantee. And believe it or not, there are people who are trying to decide whether or not we're even going to have a midterm election. And there's a real case scenario in which they're going to do everything they can to run interference and prevent us from participating the way we should in the midterm election.
0: That's right. Hold that thought, Antoine. We're going to take this break. Dominique Sharpton and Antoine Seawright sitting in for Reverend Sharpton, taking your calls. It's Hot Button Issues Monday. You can join in on the conversation, 1-877-532-5797. We'll be back with more of Keeping It Real with Sharpton. We'll be right back.
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4: It's Sybil Wilkes with what we need to know. White House border czar Tom Homan announced on Face the Nation Sunday that body cameras are the way to go following the recent fatal ICE shootings. He noted that cameras let the public see exactly what an officer experiences before taking action. His comments follow the fatal shootings of a Colombian man in Maine and a Mexican national in Texas, where agents were not wearing body cams. On the global stage, the team representing the country of Spain, now the World Cup champions. The Red Fury captured their second ever title by defeating Argentina 1-0, or maybe that should be 1-0, in an extra time match in East Rutherford, New Jersey. Ferran Torres delivered the decisive goal, while Argentina's Enzo Fernandez was sent off. Lionel Messi created multiple opportunities late in extra time, but the defending champions failed to find an equalizer. Meanwhile, President Trump wants Iran added to a bipartisan Russia sanctions bill. Taking to his social media Sunday, the president called on Republicans to include Iran, noting it aligns with what the late Senator Lindsey Graham intended. The legislation imposes mandatory penalties on Russian political leaders, oligarchs, and foreign enterprises backing Moscow's defense industrial base. Director Christopher Nolan is shattering that box office and all expectations. His three-hour action epic, The Odyssey, raked in a stunning $124 million during its weekend debut, easily beating projections to mark the third largest opening of the year. Disney's Moana finished a very distant second with a cool $19 million. To subscribe to my free daily newsletter, please visit SybilWilks.com. For all the news 24/7, go to NewsOne.com. I'm Sybil Wilks. 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
17: Marie, is that you?
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4: It's Sybil Wilkes with what we need to know. White House border czar Tom Homan announced Sunday that body cameras are the way to go following the recent fatal unrecorded ICE shootings in Maine and Texas. On the pitch or the soccer field, the team representing Spain, now World Cup champions. The Red Fury defeated Argentina 1-0 in an extra time battle in East Rutherford, New Jersey, after Ferran Torres delivered the dramatic game-winning goal. President Trump wants Iran added to a bipartisan Russia sanctions bill, taking to his social media to urge Republicans to target Tehran's infrastructure, as the late Senator Lindsey Graham intended. And finally, Director Christopher Nolan is shattering box office expectations. His three-hour action epic, The Odyssey, raked in a stunning $124 million during its weekend debut, marking the third largest opening of the year. I'm Sybil Wilkes. Be informed. Be empowered.
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29: Keeping it real with the world's civil rights leader, the Reverend Al Sharpton.
0: Keeping it real. Keeping it real. I'm Dominique Sharpton, Reverend Sharpton's eldest daughter. I'm sitting in for the Rev today. Many of you know Reverend Sharpton is in Mississippi, where they are gathering today in Biloxi, Mississippi, to pay homage to the life of Nolan Wells, a young 18-year-old young man. And Reverend Sharpton eulogized this young man on today and joined the family and attorney Benjamin Crump in Mississippi. So many came together to pay homage to the life of Nolan Wells as we continue to ask the question, what happened to Nolan? And certainly the outrage has sparked the movement to, you know, really push for progress, push for activities, push for commitment. We know that we've got a lot of work to do in this moment. We know that Nolan's life matters and so many others. All of our lives matter. But certainly we want to, in this moment, continue to raise the alarm for justice. Justice for Nolan Wells, and justice for this family as we continue to seek answers. It is Hot Button Issues Monday, and we are certainly taking your calls for you that want to call in and join in on the conversation. You can call us at 1-877-532-5797, or you can join us on the message board and write your comment for those who are watching us via live stream at nationalactionnetwork.net. We were talking, Brother Antoine, before the break, and certainly, you know, this conversation can, you know, linger as we continue to, you know, raise activity and awareness in this moment. And we were talking about, obviously, the midterm elections, and we were talking about voting, and we were talking about, obviously, the importance of all of this, but really trying to put into retrospect the action agenda, or what you feel, you know, should be the priorities, obviously, for Democrats, you know, in the next couple of years, as we are looking for major pieces of legislation to be moved or retracted, as we are looking to really see, you know, the landscape of how this country will continue to move forward despite all these things that we're facing and dealing with currently, you know, as the in the status quo. But do you feel, Antoine, and I keep asking this question because I feel like, you know, there are layers to this conversation, and I feel, you know, every moment that I get to talk to another young black man about this, I'm going to do so. So, and I think I know your answer to this, and as you have been dynamic in your analysis on many different platforms, I'm always in awe of the work and of your voice, obviously. But, you know, talking about the motivation of our voters and really looking at, obviously, you know, how, especially in local elections, you know, voter turnout is not always, you know, something that is championed, right? We are always looking at how ways of improving and how we can get more people to really exercise, you know, this liberty and really exercise using your voice by voting. And I feel like, you know, you know, we get complacent, and I feel like this is another moment where, you know, we're saying, okay, well, look what happened to Nolan, or look what is going on, you know, this Save America Act now, and look what's going on. Where they're trying in so many ways to suppress our vote, our votes and our voice. You know, do you feel like we are still energized to really participate in this process?
1: I don't know if we're energized to the place or to the point where we need to be in survival mode. I said to a group yesterday that I gave some remarks to that Black America is operating on a low battery life. We're at 1%. Yeah.

0: I think our community by two or three generations just in 7 months. Yeah. Can you imagine what would happen if they get the next 2 years of having unchecked power and control in this country? And so that all by itself should be a full-fledged notice to every American, but in particular Black Americans, because it's very for us, it's twice as hard to have as much.
1: Brother Antoine, you're breaking up a bit. Are you moving around?
0: I said the journey for us is simple. Twice as hard, half as much. And so we've got to do even more than we've already done in order to get us back to a place of sustainability in our community.
1: All right. Let's try to get Antoine's audio together. Demetrius, I know you're holding on. My brother from Cleveland, you're keeping it real. Good afternoon.
2: Yes. How you doing, Ms. Sharpton?
1: All right. How you doing?
2: I'm doing good, thank you. Yeah, I just want to mention how important it is. You know, the midterm election is coming around,
1: yes.
2: And I believe that's why Donald Trump is trying to convince the American people, you know, that the election process should be revamped. Because I think it's an attempt for him, you know, to try to remain in office. You know, he's not leading to the Republican Party or any other party. Trying to establish, you know, the state where he'll be the leader. So it's very important that people don't fall for the rhetoric that he's trying to say China's going to affect the voting process and other nations. But his main goal is trying to hold power himself. And we don't need him to be in office for a perpetual long period of time because he already has the United States involved in wars, you know, with Iran. And his eyes is set on other countries as well. And we suffer, you know, with inflation. And he's out really, you know, to make profit for himself, you know, with the terrorists, you know, and with wanting to take over other countries, you know, with Iran. Because the money from the terrorists and some of the wars that he wanna initiate, it doesn't flow back to the American people. He doesn't explain where the money is going to. So it's very important that our American people don't put pressure on the Congress, whether Republican or Democrat, you know, to go along with Donald Trump plan, because mm-hmm. his ultimate goal is, you know, just to benefit himself and not the American people. And also I'd like to mention when a caller called in early concerning Nolan Wells, you all emphasizing the case there in Mississippi. You know, you can't be all places at one time, you know, because even with a bus boycott in Mississippi and with board versus education, you know, with NAACP, you have to choose certain cases, you know, because once the courts rule, then I cover all similar cases. Mm-hmm. So you can't just do 100 of cases. You have to find one case and then the courts will judge and say, well, this applies to other cases as well, and there'll be a standard for other judges to make a decision. So I can understand that. And also, I believe the National Action Network wouldn't put up to such a much a reward if they didn't feel it was some type of irregularity or investigation of the death of Mr. Wells. You know, because even though, you know, it's not, it could be. Not just a Caucasian, it would be other people involved. But I'm pretty sure, you know, that the National Action Network and others see something there that's not right, you know, with an investigation. So, and if it was Black people involved, I'm pretty sure the state of Mississippi would have brought that out. They usually do around this country. They put the blame on especially African Americans or any other race. So like they're trying to stereotype those different people here in the United States, that when it comes to labeling them as criminals, they justify that with those ICE procedures arresting Latinos or Jamaicans or anybody, you know, trying to say they're criminals, they're bringing in drugs, or they are committing crimes here. So a lot of innocent people is being convicted, they're being caught up in a criminal justice system. Just for those who in power want to sing them out so they can justify the mass arrest and the vast incarceration and the vast murder of people, innocent people.

0: it's very important that people realize that and don't take part in people being accused and being labeled as criminals just because they want to have freedom to speak, out, or they just want to have the right to live and have justice in this country like anybody else in this country. And they just don't go stand up for their rights. And they shouldn't be labeled as criminals to be incarcerated or be killed just because they want to have the right as American citizens to have the same American dream as any other group of people come to this country.
1: All right, Demetrius. I got to leave it there. That music. Thank you so much for your call. We're going to take this break. Dominique Sharpton sitting in with Antoine Seawright, 1-877-532-5797. We'll be right back. More of Keeping It Real with Sharpton. We'll be right back.
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3: It's Sybil Wilkes with what we need to know. Energy Secretary Chris Wright announced on this week Sunday on ABC that the U.S. military mission against Iran will continue until the job is done. Wright called the active operation essential for global peace, addressing the tragic loss of American service members killed during a recent strike in Jordan. And he emphasized that while losing American lives is devastating, the ongoing mission will save countless lives moving forward. Closer to home, a violent shooting outside a Minneapolis nightclub left at least 9 people injured. Police responded to the Rain Event Center on Hennepin Avenue shortly after midnight Sunday, discovering a large crowd and multiple gunshot victims in their 20s. One man remains hospitalized in critical condition as authorities investigate whether the gunfire originated from a vehicle. No arrest have been made. In climate updates, federal forecasters warn there is a staggering 80% chance of a tropical cyclone developing near the Florida Panhandle, and soon. The National Hurricane Center reports a depression is currently trending west-northwest near the coast, with a full tropical storm likely forming by Monday. Residents are urged to remain hyper alert. Finally, the NFL superstar Saquon Barkley's Pennsylvania residence was targeted in a terrifying home invasion. Finally, NFL superstar Saquon Barkley's Pennsylvania residence was targeted in a terrifying home invasion early Sunday morning. The Chester County District Attorney confirmed the break-in occurred at the family's home. Barkley and his family were inside during the event, but fortunately escaped without injury. To subscribe to my free daily newsletter, please visit SybilWilkes.com. For all the news 24/7, go to News1.com. I'm Sybil Wilkes. Be informed, be empowered.
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0: 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We need action around voting rights. 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

0: Keeping it real. Dominique Sharpton sitting in with Antoine Seawright. It's Hot Button Issues Monday. We're going back to the phones, back to the phones, back to the phones. Still, Bill, you know I'm going to get you in here. I got to get you in here. Listening to us from Cincinnati on the bus. Still, Bill, you're keeping it real. Good afternoon.
1: This is the day the Lord has made, and I will rejoice and be glad in it. And I will keep it real. How you doing, my sister?
0: I'm all right. How are you?
1: Oh, I'm doing great. I want to send a shout out to Lincoln Ware, Real Darren Howard, and the staff of WBBZ, The Buzz, AM radio station, to listen to this excellent show. Your father isn't here, but I still give him his props.
0: Thank
1: you. He is definitely our superhero, you know, and you are his. And you touched a real interesting topic, voting. Yes, I voted. I voted for the past 20 years. I voted twice for Obama. I voted twice for Bill Clinton. I did not vote Donald Trump. I would not vote for a convict who womanizes women, disrespects them and everything, cheats on his wife, cheats on the election and everything. Orchestrated the January 6th riot. Well, I mean, what kind of person would do something like that and end up being president? And I tell you, he will not be in for a third term. I keep hearing this over and over and over again. He ain't that doggone lucky to where he got in office again, you know, through cheating and everything. And yes, I do intend to vote. When you vote, it's a privilege. It is an opportunity. If you don't like the situation for what it is, then you do something about it. Your instrument is your voice. And I use my voice very, very well. And I will say what's going on today. He has screwed over China. He has screwed over other cities and everything and all that. And I tell you, it's just a matter of time when he's out of office. He's going to jail. That's what he fears. He fears being impeached and everything. And I'm going to end Donald Trump's conversation with Donald Trump. How are you doing? You are sounding great as ever.
0: Me?
1: Yes.
0: Well, you know, it's been a weekend. You know, we lost we had a tragic loss at Nan's Youth Huddle. So dealing with this loss of Usman Diallo over the weekend wasn't the greatest weekend. But, you know, I'm grateful to be here to have another opportunity to speak with all of you. It has been truly uplifting. And, you know, I'm going to just do my part. You know, still, Bill, that's all I can do. Every day I wake up, I'm grateful to be a black woman. I'm grateful to be a mom. I'm grateful to be in this movement. You know, I'm grateful to have my voice, and I'm grateful to have the opportunity to be able to utilize it in a very meaningful way. So I can't, you know, complain about any of that. And so, you know, every day that I'm blessed to wake up and be able to do this, I'm very grateful. So I'm here. And I appreciate you.
1: And I am a proud black man, you know. My pride is the fact that your father is our crusader of civil rights. And I praise him every time I get on this show. And I'm praising him exactly to the point to where, you know, he is just phenomenal when it comes to sticking his neck out. And he is the last of the 60s icon that, you know, where we had Martin, we had Megger, we had Malcolm, and he's just phenomenal. But I'm going to end it right now. It is a pleasure to talk to you. You sounded so good. And I am going to keep it real for the days to come, and I will vote.
0: Thank you. Thank you, Still Bill. You know, I have to say that, you know, I appreciate your accolades, especially to my father. But I feel, Antoine, you know, we have a responsibility. So, yeah, you know, we're grateful to have, you know, leaders like Rev that's still with us. And we've got to, you know, give them their flowers and do what we got to do to lift them up and keep them elevated. But we also, you know, have to, in this moment, you know, it's important that we spend time with our leaders and hear their stories, and hear from them and, you know, learn from them, because we've got to pay this forward. We've got to continue this work. And I feel like, you know, we've got to really, you know, make that connection, I think, more often. And so many times, you know, I'm seeing, you know, that we lift up our leaders once they're gone, you know, but, you know, I am really grateful for the opportunity to be able to sit down with my dad and have conversations and, you know, and talk to him about, you know, the movement and how it was growing up and doing this work as he's done, you know, from a very early age. And, you know, and that's wisdom, and that's paying, that's keeping the cycle moving forward, so that now I can teach my son and my son can teach his children, and we can continue the cycle in that lineage. But I think it's important that we connect to our roots, Antoine, and we continue to make those connections very strong. And we have it in our community. We have, you know, the senior that lives in your building or goes to your church, or, you know, still works, you know, with you on your job. Make sure you take the opportunity and speak with them, because that's history. And I feel like we need to make those connections to our roots a lot stronger in this moment.
2: Well, Dominique, we've got to talk to each other. We've gotten away from doing the basic blocking and tackling that got us to where we are. And then the second piece of that is we have to learn how to step outside of our comfort zone. It's one thing to be at an event and I go talk to Dominique Sharpton because I know her. We're on the radio together. I know her father, blah, blah, blah. It's another thing to go talk to the person that's with Dominique, who I've never heard of, never seen, don't know anything about them. And we've got to learn how to step outside our comfort zone, because believe it or not, we have more in common than we do differently, particularly when we look like one another. And sometimes a simple conversation will open up multiple opportunities to engage and to educate, to inform, and to empower. Yes. And so often we make politics and we make civic engagement so complicated, but I live by this KISS, keep it simple, see right. The more we simplify this and talk about how these things directly impact our lives and what you can do in this moment as an individual to make an impact and to change the direction of the wind, yeah, the better off we are long term as a people. And we've got to be wind changers.
0: I love that. I love that. We've got to be wind changers. That's the hashtag for today. Wind changers, y'all. We're going to take this break. I know I see you, Disco Brian. I'm coming to you. I'm coming to you, Priston. I'm coming to y'all. But we're going to take this break. Dominique Sharpton and Antoine C. Wright. Hot Button Issues Monday. We'll be right back with more of Keeping It Real with Sharpton. We'll be right back.
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8: Good afternoon. Look for some delays if you're in Berea. Bagley Road reduced to one lane both east and westbound between Lindbergh Boulevard and Beach Street due to construction, which should last through August. You'll find more delays in Parma. Ridge Road has a broken water main between Buckingham Drive and Southington Drive. If you're in Mentor on the lake, look for another broken water main on Hyde Street between Munson Road and Plains Road. If you're on 90 headed westbound, there is a crash blocking the right lane near West Boulevard. Also westbound 90, you'll find some slow afternoon traffic between Route 611 and Detroit Road. I'm Lorenzo Ware on Cleveland's News Talk 1490 WEREAM, the People Station.
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12: On July 28, 2019, after 493 days of gestation and 30 minutes of labor, a tiny southern white rhino calf took his very first breath as keepers held theirs. 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

0: You. Dominique Sharpton here, Antoine Seawright taking your calls. It's been an eventful and active Hot Button Issues Monday. 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Reverend Sharpton will be back with us tomorrow from Mississippi, where he will be giving us live updates, on his experience and trip and anything else we need to know in regards to what's happening with the Nolan Wells situation and so much more. Let's go back to the phones. I know we've got folks holding on. I want to get Nep in and, of course, Disco Brian. Let's start with you, Disco Brian. You're keeping it real. Always a pleasure speaking with you, my brother, and good afternoon.
1: Dominique, the only reason I'm talking to you today is because of God's grace. God sent me an angel in the form of a Jewish woman who's my wife. And God, when I was a 9-year-old boy, God sent me the B-side of Purple Rain. It was a song called God, which disrupted the idea of God that my paternal grandmammy, whose daddy was a Klansman, introduced me to. So I want to thank God for this moment. I want to thank God for you, and I want to thank God for my grace and for giving us this sacred platform. Dominique, I come from a family of love and trauma in which I was loved and traumatized and in which I loved and traumatized. And that's why that line in the Lord's Prayer hit so hard about forgive us for our trespasses as we forgive those who trespass against us. The first time I received that prayer and it captured my soul again was due to Prince's full-length version of the song Controversy on that album. So, Dominique, I am a failed sinner doing any and everything I can to stay in God's grace. And I need to briefly correct something Fahima said earlier. She characterized me as unwell and claimed that I harassed her on X. I have the actual exchange in front of me.
0: Was that you? Your name is Disco Dave, too? Because I thought she said Dave or Dan.
1: Well, yes. it's me.
0: You
1: it's
0: see
1: me,
0: how things come out? You see how things come out?
1: You know, here's how it happened, Dominique. Black Georgia Democratic activist extraordinaire Zachary Kirk posted that Democratic Socialists of America has a lot of work to do, he said, to win black voters, and that its online army is pushing black voters further away. His post was a retweet of Congressional Black Caucus's endorsement of Haley Stevens in Michigan. So I replied publicly and tagged Fahima, because this was directly connected to a debate we had been having on the message board. I argued very strongly, having been a former member of DSA myself, that DSA is not merely fighting pro-Israel Jewish Democrats. It's also attacking institutions and leaders associated with the Congressional Black Caucus. And in the tweet, I then criticized Zoran Mamdani's allegiance to DSA and described him as a Trojan horse for an Islamist leftist political tendency. Now, to be clear, the last
0: wait, hold on, Disco Brian, and yes, with all due respect, I did not allow Fahima to badmouth you. I didn't know it was you, whomever she was talking about. I won't allow you to do the same. So this, had nothing to do with keeping it real. Let's keep this off of keeping it real, please. You can talk about any other issue you like, but please stay away from talking about someone else, on this public platform. Thank you.
1: Thank you. Absolutely. Right. And I want to be clear, though, Dominique, that the last vote I cast was for a black Muslim state senator here in Philadelphia, Sharif Street. I voted for him against the guy that AOC and Hassan Piker came to Philly to rally beside, the DSA hellraiser who won the primary here, Chris Rabb, the same Rep Rabb who told me when I approached him to congratulate him on his victory that your father was suspicious because he reported on literal mob activity to the FBI in the 80s. Now, people can disagree with that argument. They can say my wording was too heated, but one political reply on a public thread is not harassment. And disagreeing sharply with someone does not make a person mentally unwell. So Fahima's written response to me was, dude, you're a very sick person. I'm not the one. Please watch your head on
0: Disco
1: the way
0: Bryant,
1: out.
0: Disco Bryant, I have asked you respectfully now, and the next time now I'm going to have to cut you off to not speak about that incident on this broadcast. You can talk about anything else. I've asked you, and you've continuously disregarded my request, and you continue to talk about this incident when I've asked you not to.
1: Okay. My apologies, Dominique.
0: Do you have anything else to add to this broadcast other than that incident that you're talking about?
1: Yes. Dominique, since you and your family have built an organization devoted to civil rights and political accountability, I just hope that you will agree that accusations like harassment and unwell shouldn't be casually weaponized against people simply because their politics are unwelcome. Because I treasure the work that Nan continues to do, walking the tightrope that you have to walk in this moment, Dominique, and your father, when you have, you know, a far left that is, well, there's a lot going on, right, with DSA and with, you know, what they call the establishment Democratic Party. I'm just really, whenever I hear those words, establishment, it always seems to be targeting black political leadership in the Democratic Party. And that's what is really at the core of my heartbreak, right? Because I know we have to hold this coalition together, but, you know, I can't help sort of forget. I can't misremember that there's been a lot of smoke for MVP Harris and her incredible legacy and her excellence and the Biden-Harris administration. And I just, you know, I want to, like, uplift that. And I want to – it's very difficult because while that – administration and all that she did and all that they did to make this country a more robust democracy is just continuing to be undermined by so-called leftist progressives, whatever, who, you know, repeatedly chastise decisions she made, like, you know, campaigning with Liz Cheney, for instance, right? Like, the mayor of New York.
0: All right, Disco Bryant, I got to leave it there. I got to get Nap on, and, you know, I'm giving 6 minutes. You know, thank you so much for your comment. As always, it's great speaking with you. Hopefully we can do so, you know, another time and continue this conversation, but I gotta get Nap in. With all due respect, I gotta move on, and thank you so much for your call and your comment, for always keeping it real. Appreciate you. Let's get Nap in. Nap, I know you've been holding on. I want to get you in the conversation. Thank you so much for holding. You're keeping it real.
2: Oh, thank you for being so gracious. First and foremost, I want to give flowers to the Reverend Al Sharpton, because my mother said you can't smell them when you're dead. And I'm glad to see you're continuing his legacy. Real briefly, I am 71. I think I turned 72 during that phone call so long. But oh God, I understand his frustration. But here's the thing. I'm working canvassing with Senator John Ossoff here in Georgia.
0: Yes.
2: And one of the things that I have found that your father, yourself, you talk to leaders of the party, a lot of people my age. I am 71, HBCU educated, seven generations deep, Gullah Geechee, South Carolina. And one of the things that bothers so many of my age group, they get really offended when they hear immigrants built America. When you know that our grandparents and our great-great-great-great-great-great-grandparents and from South Carolina, when I go to Charleston to that slave market where they have farmers market now, those little imprints on the bricks that built that building, they're not decorations. Those were the fingerprints of the slave children that were forced to build those bricks. Mm. I want to see a true coalition between the diaspora, just sticking people together without them being mindful of the fact that we're not immigrants. We were kidnapped and brought here, and we built this. And so it feels very dismissive when you hear people saying, immigrants built America. And, you know, and one of my friends says, next they're going to be saying, trans immigrants built America. I have a nephew that keeps my wardrobe tight, and he's a trans wannabe. If anybody says anything about him, we're going to have an issue. So it's not an answer. I feel you can't fix what you don't face. And before you leave out of your house, get the issues inside of your house together. We have to have that conversation as foundational Black Americans, as Caribbeans, Haitians, so that we don't come together on misconceptions. Okay, I had friends, the first time I heard the term Akita, I was at Morgan State University, and I asked a Congolese friend, what is the Nigerian brother calling me that? And they explained, I was highly offended. And I had to explain some things to them, and later on, I had people, oh, you guys got gangs, da-da-da-da-da. You guys have tribes. Let's work on these issues together. They're the same thing. Go in your house, get your house straight, then let's have the block party. That's because we have to have that block party. And these are some of the issues that maybe the Democratic Party has to not lead with. We'll work on those issues. Let's get elected. Everybody that I see, I talk to, every young person, my friends are, how do you reach all these people? I'll say something like, oh, you're an intelligent young man. Look at you, your pants all the way to your navel. Oh, I know you vote. And they'll say, my vote don't count. I said, so of course not if you don't vote. Well, I did vote. It didn't do nothing. I said, well, when I get in the car and stick the key in, and you get in your car and stick the key in, what happens? I drive on home. No, you got to turn it on, maneuver through traffic. So after you vote, it's what's important. Do you know your representative? I just left from City Hall because I'm upset. How are you going to move the bus stop to where the senior citizens got to get on it and tell us we got to walk a mile and a half?
0: Nep the power of the people. That's it.
2: Yes,
0: thank you so much. Thank you so much. Thank you, Nep. Thank you to all those who called in. Thank you, Brother Antoine C. Wright. As always, it's a pleasure speaking with you, brother. Keep up the great work. And yes, and thank you to everyone who joined us on the message board. Remember, Politics Nation with Al Sharpton is on every Saturday and Sunday, live at 5 o'clock p.m. on MS Now. And this Saturday, Action Rally with Reverend Al Sharpton begins live at 9 at the new House of Justice, 6 Hancock Place. You don't want to miss it. You want to be there and get into the action. And remember, whatever you do, wherever you go, and however you feel, make sure you tell someone. Reverend Al, Dominique has told you, Antoine's told y'all, you got to keep it real. Keep it real. Keep it real. We'll talk with you tomorrow.
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4: It's Sybil Wilkes with what we need to know. A severe storm front is tracking toward the Midwest, along with high winds, hail, and torrential downpours starting Monday. Forecasters warn Wisconsin may endure the worst of the system, with 70-mile-per-hour gust winds and isolated tornadoes possible before that line pushes into Ohio Tuesday. While lightning strikes could ignite wildfires, the storms may actually clear the dense Canadian wildfire smoke that's been blanketing the area. On the global stage, the team representing the country of Spain, now the World Cup champions. The Red Fury captured their second ever title by defeating Argentina 1-0, or maybe that should be 1-0, in an extra time match in East Rutherford, New Jersey. Ferran Torres delivered the decisive goal, while Argentina's Enzo Fernandez was sent off. Lionel Messi created multiple opportunities late in extra time, but the defending champions failed to find an equalizer. In Memphis, local law enforcement is putting over $40,000 into neighborhood-led crime prevention grants. Police Chief C.J. Davis and Mayor Paul Young presented funding to community leaders to clear debris, noting that clean neighborhoods naturally deter crime. The World Cup is delivering a massive economic boost. Bank of America CEO Brian Moynihan confirmed host cities experience a significant on-the-ground surge in consumer spending at bars and restaurants, with June car transactions jumping over 6%. And finally, director Christopher Nolan is shattering box office expectations. His three-hour action epic, The Odyssey, raked in a stunning $124 million during its weekend debut, marking the third largest opening of the year. To subscribe to my free daily newsletter, please visit SybilWilkes.com. For all the news 24/7, go to News1.com. I'm Sybil Wilkes. Be informed, be empowered.
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14: July 20th. Do you know what time it is? It's Al Sharpton's time. And for the next 3 hours, it's time to put aside all pretenses, deception, denial, or fronting. The time has come to keep it real on Keeping It Real with Reverend Al Sharpton. A very good afternoon to all of you across the country, and good morning to our West Coast listeners, and welcome to all those listening on Sirius XM channel 126 Urban View, where talk empowers and becomes action. I'm Dominique Sharpton. I'm Reverend Sharpton's eldest daughter. I'm sitting in today for the Rev. Many of you know Reverend Sharpton is traveling. He is in Mississippi today, where everyone is convening to celebrate the life of this young man, Nolan Wells. Reverend Sharpton went to Mississippi to eulogize Nolan today, and he is joined by members of National Action Network, and he has joined attorney Benjamin Crump and the family of Nolan Wells to lay this young man to rest. It is Hot Button Issues Monday, so I'm sitting in the hot seat taking your calls. We are going to have a dynamic conversation today, and as always, you can call in and keep it real with us. You can call in and join the conversation. You can call us today at 1-877-532-5797, 1-877-532-5797. Very good afternoon to all those watching and tuning in to us via live stream at nationalactionnetwork.net. And certainly good afternoon to all those who contribute on the message board. Certainly we wish you a good afternoon as well. Well, it is Hot Button Issues Monday, and we got a lot to talk about. Certainly want to, of course, open the phone lines, and we've got a lot to discuss as we have been moving and shaking and really being involved in the action and what we know we must do to stay involved, to stay alert, aware, to stay knowledgeable, to stay informed, and to stay committed to action. Well, tragedy has certainly hit National Action Network very closely this past weekend as well, as we are really saddened to also hear of the passing of one of our devoted youth organizers and leaders, Brother Usman Diallo. And over the weekend, Ashley, my sister, and I heard of this unfortunate passing of this young man. We are certainly heartbroken, and National Action Network certainly want to, you know, extend our condolences. It's been a really, really rough weekend for us, especially the young people of National Action Network, those who have encountered this young man. He was a very devoted and committed young a youth leader and dedicated organizer. He first walked through our doors as a teenager in high school, joining National Action Network's Youth Huddle, had a real passion for serving others and a determination to really make a difference. And over the years, you know, he had become far more than just a participant, far more than one who comes to National Action Network to be inspired or to get engaged. He really became a leader. He was a mentor. He was an organizer, one of the young men who helped to really shape and strengthen what our National Youth and College Division looks like today. And certainly to watch Usman, we called him Us, to certainly watch Us, you know, grow from a teenager in our huddle, you know, into one of Harlem's brightest young public servants was truly a privilege and a blessing to our organization. And so we are walking around with heavy hearts today, as we have to say farewell to our young brother Usman, as we are also laying to rest young brother Nolan Wells, as we are continuing to convene on the local and national level around how we will continue to do the work. And to really stay committed to knowing that we too can make a difference, and really seeing how this young man in just 24 years as he lived was really committed to making that difference and really committed to standing with the movement and being involved. And it was a real privilege to see such a young person really make that commitment. That innate commitment. And I know that we stand with, you know, all those who whose lives he touched and he impacted. And I know that you can hear my voice and understand the heaviness that we're dealing with right now. But this is why, you know, we convene, and this is why we have platforms where we can come together and uplift one another. So I appreciate your encouragement today as we continue to have to call out his name in some uncomfortable settings and some uncomfortable conversations to not only find out what happened to this young man, but to hold his legacy strong and to continue moving
0: moving forward and doing the work that we know that he was so committed to doing, and we know that we all believe in. So rest in power to our young brother Usman Diallo, and we certainly stand with his family in offering our condolences, prayers, thoughts, and certainly love.

find out what actually happened. Attorney Benjamin Crump and the family, the parents of Nolan Wells, came to New York last week and announced that they had embarked on this private investigation, calling for this investigation to take place and to find out, you know, more information about what happened to Nolan or what happened to their loved one. And we know that he disappeared during July 4th boat trip with friends. Those friends returned without him, and days later his body was discovered, and now his parents continue, of course, questioning what really happened. We're all questioning what really happened. And as I mentioned, civil rights attorney Benjamin Crump is representing the family. We also heard that Colin Kaepernick reportedly funded the independent autopsy, and Tyler Perry, among others, stepped up to help National Action Network and others to cover the expenses for the funeral. And certainly we know that this is a long haul, right? This is not something that we know is going to just go away tomorrow. We know that this not only investigation, but this story is going to linger, you know, and really make a pinpoint to a lot of the outrage that we have been experiencing, and a lot of the questions and, you know, that we want answers to as we encounter these things, these tragedies that happen, especially as it involves our young people, the vulnerable community, those who, you know, we fight for the promising future for every single day. And certainly this is not easy for anyone, but we know that those that remain strong and vigilant will, of course, seek the victory in the end. And this, you know, this story is not simply about one investigation either. It's really about trust. And how many times have black families in particular, you know, been told to wait for the investigation, let us handle it, you know, while feeling like they aren't just getting the whole story. And so, you know, whether it was Emmett Till or Trayvon Martin or Kendrick Johnson or Sandra Bland, you know, we're still counting the role of those that, you know, we've seen these tragedies happen to, and questions been answered, and not a lot of answers have been given. Not a lot of resolve have happened, you know, out of result of the tragedy of losing their lives. And so we often say, and families often say, you know, they begin their own investigations because confidence is, you know, in official answers has eroded. And today's funeral, you know, certainly is about celebrating Nolan's life, but funerals in the black community have historically become places, I feel, where movements began. And so we know that in this moment, as we are lifting up Nolan Wells' name, as we are very committed and involved to wanting to find out what happened to Nolan, we also know that, you know, this movement continues to press forward. And as we are, you know, trying to deal with, you know, how, you know, violence is being handled in various communities, or if we're talking about, you know, policy, or we are talking about, you know, how investigations are handled, and how special investigations come about being handled. Whatever it is, we can pick at many different things, especially with this case. But we know that a young man's life has been lost, and we have very few answers as to why that has happened. And so we are going to stay involved. We're going to stay vigilant. We're going to stay committed. We are going to continue to stand with this family. We're going to continue to pay very close attention to the facts as they come out through this investigation. And we are going to really, in this moment, really think about how the organization of our future looks like and how we as individuals carry that mantle for justice forward. It's Hot Button Issues Monday. Dominique Sharpton here taking your calls. We got a lot to talk about, a lot to do, a lot to get involved in, but we want to hear from you and we want to keep it real. 1-877-532-5797. 1-877-532-5797. We'll be back with more of Keeping It Real.

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0: keeping it real. I'm Dominique Sharpton, Reverend Sharpton's eldest daughter. Sitting in for him today, Reverend Sharpton is in Mississippi, where he is joining the contingency of leaders and the family of Nolan Wells to pay tribute to Nolan's life and legacy. And certainly, we appreciate Rev for always, as Attorney Benjamin Crum says, Reverend Sharpton always answers the bell. And so we certainly, thank Rev for stepping up as always to the call, to the clarion call for justice, and certainly his words at the funeral that's still happening right now, certainly poignant for this moment, and certainly words of wisdom and of truth and of inspiration, as we know only Rev can do. And so we thank Rev for those words and for standing with the family of Nolan Wells, and for really standing up in this moment as we are all asking the question, what happened to Nolan? And certainly we are going to stay vigilant and making sure that we find those answers and making sure that the family gets those answers, because this is certainly a travesty. But to not know what happened is, and to hear that people just don't care about what happened, certainly is not something that sits well with any of us. And so we are certainly involved in staying on the front lines, calling for justice for Nolan Wells in the event that we want to know what happened to this young man. It's Hot Button Issues Monday, so we're taking your calls all across the country. Call in and talk about what issues are on your mind, some hot button issues that you want to discuss. You want to get it off your chest, but we ask that you do one thing. Keep it real. And you can join in on today's conversation. You can call us at 1-877-532-5797. 1-877-532-5797. Or you can join us, of course, on the message board. We know that folks are joining us and writing their comments in discussion as we are also live streaming at nationalactionnetwork.net. Well, Spain won the World Cup as well over the weekend. Certainly, we know that sports have often reflected society. And so certainly Spain, showed up and showed the value of preparation and patience and teamwork. And Argentina certainly reminded us that championships are incredibly difficult to repeat. I'm sorry. But, this is also an opportunity really to, discuss global sports and the growing popularity of soccer in America. I know that, Marcus Alley was very interesting and a real personal favorite of mine to be able to take my son to the FIFA World Cup Series as it was, here this year. And really was a beautiful sight to see so many people from all over the world really in tune to the World Cup and what it means obviously to society and to the world of not only sports but the world of how we really value and instill education and knowledge and preparation in our next generation. So full circle moment. And for those of you who are, congratulations to those who went for Spain. And certainly it was definitely a great series, I feel, in general, to watch and be in tune to. Let's go to the phones. We see some folks holding on and want to share and get your comments in. So I know there's a lot of folks coming on. And so let's get right into it. Let's speak with JT. JT is listening to us from Milwaukee. JT, you're keeping it real. Good afternoon.
1: Oh, wow. I've been on hold so long. I forgot your name almost for a minute.
0: That's all right. Dominique, you can call me Dom.
1: Dominique, just... I'm messing, Dominique.
0: Hey, girl, whatever you want to say.
1: Hey, Dominique. I want to say thank you so very much, dear. And to your dad in Mississippi, watching out for Mr. Nolan, trying to figure that out with the best. Hey, your dad is the best. He's working with the best. So your dad, Reverend Sharpton, Dominique, hey, my love, But Dominique, excuse me, dear. Well, I was going to say, and please excuse me, because I know you've heard this before. When it comes to, excuse me for if I'm getting off the subject here.
0: Just take your time. Take a deep breath and take your time. We here.
1: But Dominique, thank you so very much for being there, dear. All I want to say is when it comes to ice and stuff like that, in Milwaukee, Wisconsin, the mayor and the common council, I know you heard it before, Dominique, nationwide. When it comes to ICE and stuff like that, the way they've been carrying on and stuff like that, killing people and getting away with that, Dominique, in Milwaukee, Wisconsin, the mayor and the common council said, well, if you're going to work here, you have to do the same thing. You have to take off your mask and stuff like that. And stuff like that, Dominique. That's what they said here with the mayor of Milwaukee and the common council here in Milwaukee, Wisconsin. Excuse me, I know it's been going on nationwide and stuff. But, you know, it's the police officers and the sheriff's department. And excuse me, Dominique, for being all over the map. But what I'm trying to say, dear, that the police officers, sheriff's department, nationwide, don't have to wear masks. What they do, show their face. So I heard with Donald Trump, once he got into office and put people in office with the Department of Justice, and they saying, well, that's the, if they take off their mask and stuff, that's unconstitutional. Well, what I'm trying to say is, if that's unconstitutional for them to take off their mask and show what they're doing, you know, going around shooting people and acting crazy and stuff, getting honest, you know, people that's actually American citizens and stuff like that, I said to myself, what in the hell are you talking about? Excuse me, dear. I didn't mean to cuss nationwide. But I'm just saying, if the police officers nationwide don't have to wear a mask, they can do wrong or do good, but you don't have to wear a mask and show your real face, doing your honor and doing for the, you know, here in the United States, America, 250 years, all that kind of stuff. But I'm trying to say, how dare you, Department of Justice under Donald Trump, trying to tell us that the ICE people going around snatching people up and stuff like that, you know,
0: yeah, and they have the discretion of being able to wear a mask. I understand what you're saying, JT.
1: Thank you for bringing that comment up to us.
0: But no, you're absolutely right. And thank you for your call. And if you think about it, if you think about it, you know, the mask gang has been around for a long time, you know, with the Ku Klux Klan, with many other gangs who, you know, hide their identity in order to, you know, to mask themselves from their identity being known. And so, yeah, this is something that, you know, we've been seeing for a while. It's something that, you know, obviously there's some, you know, protection, provisions in place for them to be able to do that. And there's justification for that. But it's certainly something that, you know, it is wild to see. And I think as y'all saw that movie, Wild Wild West, this is the Wild Wild West in many different areas from those who unfortunately have to encounter these agents, and you know, and sometimes it gets really rough, and it gets, you know, really it's already been unsafe, but it gets really rough, some of these encounters, and we've seen it, you know, it's all over social media, so it's not like, you know, they're trying to hide it, but this is an overhaul, and it's a huge problem, and it's been for a long time, and it's going to, you know, really take a lot of strategy, and seriously, this is all in conversation of why we're here, because we need to really deal with that the current leadership and why things like this is being able to happen. So JT, I hope that you'll exercise your rights and continue to utilize your rights, as we know we have a commitment, and we have have a duty as individuals to exercise our rights and utilize our rights to fight for the progress that we want to see and the change that we want to see. So with that said, thank you for your comment, JT. Thank you for keeping it real. We're taking your comments and your calls. It's Hot Button Issues Monday, and you can join in on the conversation. Call us at 1-877-532-5797, and we'll be back with more of Keeping It Real with Sharpton. We'll be right back.

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2: 1490 WERE traffic.
3: Good afternoon. Look for some delays if you're in Berea. Bagley Road reduced to one lane both east and westbound between Lindbergh Boulevard and Beach Street due to construction, which should last through August. You'll find more delays in Palmer. Ridge Road has a broken water main between Buckingham Drive and Southington Drive. If you're in Mentor on the lake, look for another broken water main on Hyde Street between Munson Road and Plains Road. If you're on 90 headed westbound, there is a crash blocking the right lane near West Boulevard. Also westbound 90, you'll find some slow afternoon traffic between Route 611 and Detroit Road. I'm Lorenzo Ware on Cleveland's News Talk 1490 WERE-AM, the People Station.
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0: Sharpton's eldest daughter. Sitting in for the Rev today, Rev is in Mississippi, where he is joining the family of Nolan Wells as they pay tribute to Nolan's life and legacy at the funeral services today in Mississippi. But I'm sitting in the hot seat as it's Hot Button Issues Monday. We're taking your calls, and you too can join in on the conversation. Call us at 1-877-532-5797, 1-877-532-5797, or you can join us on the message board and watch us via live stream at nationalactionnetwork.net. But before the break, and JT was spot on as he opened us up for this Hot Button Issue Monday, as we are talking and convening and blessed to be able to come together once again. But certainly, and in conversations, I wanted to bring up, as we're going to be joined by Brother Antoine Seawright momentarily, but, you know, this conversation of this government shutdown and the Save America Act. And as we know, Congress is heading toward another funding deadline. And certainly, Republicans in particular want to connect the government funding with voting legislation that's requiring proof of citizenship and also voter identification. And some Republicans worry that, you know, this strategy will cause another shutdown. Democrats obviously oppose the legislation. But I think this conversation goes larger than voter ID. And Brother JT was talking about, you know, how ICE agents get to get the liberty of being able to walk around with their face covered and wearing face masks when they encounter, you know, people and do their work. And to me, this conversation is larger than voter ID. It's really about governing. And we've been talking about this so many times throughout Keeping It Real, but in just various conversations that we have, I think, in our community. So every few months, we know that Congress faces another shutdown threat. And, you know, we keep asking, well, why can't Congress keep the government operating while debating controversial legislation separately? And supporters are even arguing, obviously, that, you know, the election integrity increases public confidence. And we also know that certain opponents also argue that these requirements, right, risk making voting harder for eligible citizens. But the political question, I think, becomes, you know, should the essential government funding be tied to unrelated legislation? And then, you know, obviously, should Congress separate these issues? And do shutdown threats, you know, actually work politically? I'm really interested to know that. But as we see things continue to unfold and happen, I think that it is important to draw the correlations as they are, as they exist. And I think that people sometimes, you know, misstep when they're thinking about, oh, well, you know, this means that. And you know, because we have this liberty or because, you know, we don't have this liberty, you know, it's impacted by this. But I think that there are a lot of things, you know, we're talking about Nolan Wells. We're talking about, you know, important pieces of legislation as it relates to our economic empowerment. And then, of course, you know, it's hitting us home because we're dealing with, you know, the surging of gas prices, and we're dealing with, you know, so many things that are happening where, you know, it's impacting us economically. Our fund, you know, our pockets are being hit. And so we're feeling it as Americans, but I don't think that we are really utilizing our voices where we're actually talking about how these things are correlated and all intertwined, because they're all together, I feel. But let's go back to the phones. I know folks want to chime in. I just wanted to bring that into the conversation. So thank you, JT, for spearheading that. But let's talk to Queen. Queen's listening to us, holding on from California. Queen, you're keeping it real. Good afternoon.
1: What's up, girl? So, Nolan Ron Wells is just the tip of the iceberg of what young African people are going through in this stolen country on account of the type of leadership that we have. You have the African race itself to choose from regarding the hate mentality. Now, who's worse? The people, the races that Nolan hang out with or having to deal with his own black race on a daily basis, who hates second to none. I can give you an example of three activist leaders. One of them is the granddaughter of Martin Luther King, Yolanda. She's only 18 years old. She's out here, but no one's representing her. You got Martin Luther King, Malcolm X's daughters, grandchildren out here fighting. And I wonder, are you black so-called activists in some type of competition? Because all of y'all are needed out here instead of elevating your own positions and ego. And I'm looking at Yolanda, and she looks intimidated talking to a black crowd who don't seem to have one smile on her face. And she's got it in her blood to speak, but looking at her own people out there with stoic faces, stoic marks on her, on their faces, shows a great deal of intimidation. Now, before
0: Queen,
1: I
0: stop you? Lady, I'm sorry. What are you talking about, Queen? What are you talking about?
1: Well, the same thing you're talking about. You guys are exploiting Mr. Wells, the young man who was killed by the so-called racist friends he's hanging out with. And I'm saying that...
0: Okay, stop right there. Exploiting him how?
1: You're exploiting him because there are, every day, there are situations like Nolan Wells going on. And the fact that Al Sharpton and that attorney is making a big hoop to do on this particular case. You got a young man in California right now that's 14 years old, just took a knife from two big racists and stabbed them with it, but the young man got arrested for defending himself.
0: Okay,
1: and
0: can you answer my question, please? How are we exploiting Nolan Wells? I'm going to give you one more chance, because we're on national radio here, to answer my question. I'm definitely here to open, and it's an open conversation. I'm definitely here to hear you out. But if you're going to make that kind of accusation on the air, I expect you to actually have something to back it up, because you're not talking to Reverend Sharpton. You're talking to Dominique Sharpton. And sister to sister here, don't call this show and try to disrespect me talking about some Yolanda King, and she's being exploited, and she's talking to a group of people that don't have smiles on their faces. You should be ashamed of yourself for calling here talking to me sister to sister like that. So first of all, have some respect. I have some respect for you, and you will have some respect for me. Now, I am willing to sit here and listen to anything that you have to say, but you have to speak facts, and we've got to keep it real together. Can we do that, please?
1: Okay, your argument already speaks to the facts. Because it seemed like you didn't understand what I was saying, but since
0: which
1: you
0: is why I asked
1: Yolanda,
0: the question, and I'm waiting for the answer,
1: okay.
0: And I'm trying to give you the benefit
1: if
0: of the doubt to answer.
1: If you let me give you the answer, I'm speaking to.
0: I'll let you hold on so you can think about your answer for 8 more minutes. Dominique Sharpton sitting here for Rev, taking your calls. It's Hot Button Issues Monday. 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Queen, I'm going to give you a lifeline. You better call somebody and figure out that answer. We'll be right back. More of Keeping It Real with Sharpton. We'll be right back.
2: 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Keeping it real.
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7: It's Sybil Wilkes with what we need to know. White House border czar Tom Homan announced Sunday that body cameras are the way to go following the recent fatal unrecorded ICE shootings in Maine and Texas. On the pitch, or the soccer field, the team representing Spain, now World Cup champions. The Red Fury defeated Argentina 1-0 in an extra time battle in East Rutherford, New Jersey, after Ferran Torres delivered the dramatic game-winning goal. President Trump wants Iran added to a bipartisan Russia sanctions bill, taking to his social media to urge Republicans to target Tehran's infrastructure, as the late Senator Lindsey Graham intended. And finally, Director Christopher Nolan is shattering box office expectations. His three-hour action epic, The Odyssey, raked in a stunning $124 million during its weekend debut, marking the third largest opening of the year. I'm Sybil Wilkes. Be informed, be empowered.
8: Marie, is that you?
9: 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How you doing?
8: Better now. 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
5: I'm looking at the video. You got one man choking and the other holding him down. They all need to be in front of a grand jury. No justice.
1: And now, America's number one civil rights leader, the Reverend Al Sharpton.
6: Keeping it real. I'm Dominique Sharpton, Reverend Sharpton's eldest daughter. I'm sitting in for the Rev today. As many of you know, Reverend Sharpton is in Mississippi, where he is joining the contingency of those gathered to pay homage, and respect to the life and legacy of young Nolan Wells. And Reverend Sharpton has joined Nolan's parents and family and community and attorney Benjamin Crump as they are laying to rest this young man. And as we are still questioning all over the country what happened to Nolan Wells, certainly we are and definitely see that this is a travesty and a tragedy. But we also are very aware of the circumstances and the fact that too many times we are left with these questions. This time we are standing strong because we are going to be vigilant and committed to and for the Nolans all across the country. This is a movement. And as we continue to stand together, let us also keep his parents in our thoughts and in our prayers, his family, those that have to wake up and encounter the fact that he is gone every single day for the rest of their lives. Gone too soon, Nolan Wells. And certainly we are standing with the family and certainly want to continue to just lend our thoughts, our prayers, our activities to making sure that we are doing what is right, what we can do, and what is just to do. And that's to stand up for him in this moment. We're taking your calls. It's Hot Button Issues Monday, and you can join in on the conversation. Call us at 1-877-532-5797, 1-877-532-5797. We just ask that you keep it real. And as we are waiting for Brother Antoine Seawright to join us, as he does every Monday. Oh, I hear he's on. Good afternoon, Brother Antoine. Always a pleasure speaking with you, brother. It's been a long time.
7: I am glad to be keeping it real with the one and only Dominique Sharpton.
6: Ooh, you've been waiting to do that, huh? You've been waiting to do that.
7: I could not wait. And I saw that you and your sister were being honored here coming up. And so I want to say to you, congratulations and job well done. But most importantly, a recognition well earned.
6: Oh, thank you so much. And certainly thankful to the Harlem congregation of churches who came together and honored my sister and restaurant proprietor, fellow sister Melba Wilson, at their annual fundraising boat ride. And we had a great time and certainly want to also just, pay homage to those that's doing the work. And HCCI is one that have really been devoted in making sure that our real estate, matters of concerns are brought to the community, and that they are really trying to empower, people all over Harlem in the community to have affordable housing and have an opportunity for us to have better quality of life. So thank you to the HCCI for all the hard work you've done. I believe they turned 40 years old, and so we were convening for their anniversary at their annual event. So thank you, Brother Antoine, for that shout out. But I want to get back to Sister Queen. Queen was holding on, and she was commenting before the break, and she was bringing up some, you know, some interesting conversations. So I want to bring Queen back on the mic. I like that name too, Queen. So stand true to who you are, Sister Queen. But no, you were talking to us earlier, and you were saying that we, in particular, Reverend Sharpton and Attorney Benjamin Crump, was exploiting the name of Nolan Wells. So I wanted to give you an opportunity to explain why you felt that way. Queen, if you're still there, holla at me. Looks like we lost Queen, y'all. Looks like she had to phone a friend, get them facts straight. But no, Queen, if you're out there and listening to us, we do invite you to call us back. I wanted to give you an opportunity to, you know, to come back and talk to us, because I know that we had to get to break. But if you're out there, call us back, because I want to continue that conversation. And anyone who wants to call and ask questions, certainly, you know, the mic is open, and certainly we are taking your calls. We ask you to keep it real. I did hear, you know, that throughout the break, and I'm checking periodically on what's have been happening at the Nolan Wells funeral, but I hear that Reverend Sharpton has called openly for $50,000 he's donating to the for anyone who has information on this incident of what happened to Nolan, and who will come forward with that information. And then Tyler Perry went ahead here and matched that $50,000. So they're up to $100,000 that they are giving out for anyone who can come forward with information on what happened to Nolan. So I don't know where the exploitation, you know, lies with that, Brother Antoine, but certainly, you know, we've got to address it and want to put that out there. But this, you know, this particular situation is one that, you know, is very, very, you know, detrimental to all of us. We no one wants to continue talking about this. No one wants to continue to have to stand up, you know, for another young black male who we are questioning what happened to them and why their life is tragically lost. No one wants to be in that business. And I don't, you know, and I don't take this, what I'm saying, lightly at all. You know, all lives are significant, and certainly the lives of our children are significant. And I will stand with any mother who, you know, who this happens with to. And hopefully this don't, you know, I don't have to be that the next mother to, having to do that, having a child of my own. And so, you know, this is personal and many different instances, Brother Antoine. But I also feel like, you know, people are angry and outraged. And how many more do we have to call out? You know, how many more times are we going to have to deal with this? So I understand the outrage. But I also feel like we also can't lose momentum in our strategy, in our commitment, and in our activities to roll over and say, well, here's another one. They're just going to sweep it under the rug. You know, let's move on to the next. We've got to stay vigilant in this moment. Brother Antoine.
7: Well, I would say, Dominique, this is a failure of the system.

0: But if we don't fix the system and we don't have people fighting to fix the system, it will continue to be Nolan and others today, tomorrow, until the end of time. And when I say the system is a failure, we're finding out every day new information regarding this case because you have voices like Reverend Al Sharpton, Attorney Benjamin Crump, and others who are now amplifying the mishaps in the case, the suspect or the suspicion of the lack of facts and the slowness, if you will, around the investigation. And if that were not in place, it would be just written off as just another black boy from Mississippi who went missing and the body was uncovered. And so I'm thankful for Sharpton. I'm thankful for Crump. I'm thankful for any of these folks who decide, you know what? I'm going to fight for people who ordinarily would not have a have anyone to fight for them. That's why these systems are in place, to tear down systems that may not benefit us when we need them.
1: Yes, yes, yes. Let's go to Fahima. Fahima's listening to us from New York City. Fahima, you're there. You're keeping it real. Good afternoon.
2: Hey, Dominique, can you hear me?
1: Yes, I can.
2: Yeah, well, I want to say two things. I know definitively that men only get involved if the family members reach out to them. And I know this for a fact because on more than one occasion, once a few years ago, I had a friend whose niece was having a problem at a university, and I gave her, put her in touch with men, and they provided her some assistance to resolve the issue. And also, recently, there was a situation where I had referred a colleague who had a family situation, and I put her in touch with them, and they provided an attorney who's assisting them. They're not all high-profile cases that Nan works on, and a lot of it does not meet the news, and a lot of people really don't know. And I know definitively Nan does not get involved unless a family member reaches out to them. And so the young lady was speaking based upon she's ill-informed, and she's believing propaganda that's been put out. And I wanted to address another issue also in a moment.
1: Okay.
2: Yeah, so on Friday, Disco Dan followed me on another platform and began to harass me with some of the stuff he puts in the chat here. Now, I had the opportunity to intern for Congressman Charles Rangel. So I am a member of the late Congressman Charles Rangel. So I am a member of the CBC Alumni Leadership Network. But I'm not an elected official. And he actually came onto Twitter. I blocked him. And if he does it again, like creating another profile, I will be reporting him. Now, he is in this chat, and he often, you know, constantly putting out stuff about DSA and Mondani, et cetera. He's kind of obsessive, and I just wanted to let you know and to warn other people that something is wrong with this guy. He's a lunatic and a harasser, and I hope he gets some help.
1: Well, Fahima, thank you for telling, for bringing that. I don't want to, you know, talk badly about anybody on this platform. So, you know, you go through whatever you need to do to report whatever you feel you are being, you know, if you feel like you're being harassed and anything, go through the proper measures and take,
2: no,
1: you know,
2: I
1: take
2: thought,
1: that very seriously. I was talking. One second there. So thank you for bringing that, you know, up. But I also want to, you know, utilize this platform, you know, very carefully now and understand that, you know, that this is an open space. We want to come to this space with all kinds of ideas and opinions and respect each other's opinions. But once that, you know, goes further than that, then obviously, yes, you got to take, you know, matters and do what you got to do, you know, to make sure that you know, protect yourself and your family and stuff. So whatever you needed to do with, you know, harassment on Twitter and all that, you know, take the proper channels and go through that, because we are not law enforcement, you know, so I can't speak to that here as well. Okay. So I will leave that there. If that's okay with you, Fahima. Thank you so much for your call, and thank you for keeping it real. Rick, let's go to you. Listening to us in Germany, as always, a pleasure to speak with you, Brother Rick. You're keeping it real.
3: Good day, Sister Dominique.

0: Good day.
1: Can you hear me okay?
0: I sure can.
1: And good day to Brother Antoine Seawright, if he can hear me. Good day to you, brother.
2: I can hear you, sir.
1: I just want to start off by saying that the country is at war abroad, and we are seem to be involved in an immigrant police war at home. Race relations are boiling there in America, and particularly in the Old South, as the Supreme Court has gutted the Voting Rights Act, and black people are feeling threatened, particularly. But I just want to say that I went to two private schools, and I mixed with young white people, and I mixed with a group of young white boys who wanted to have a good time, and we did some risky things there in Georgetown and Bethesda, just outside of Washington, D.C. We did some crazy things, and the parents of these kids could cover for their children. My mother, as a poor black woman, she could not cover for me. And so if I got in trouble, the trouble stuck to me like glue. I just want to say that...
0: You want to hold on, Brother Rick? Because we're going to go to...
1: Yes, ma'am.
0: All right, hold on, sir. We're going to take this break, but it's Hot Button Issues Monday. Dominique Sharpton, Antoine Seawright sitting in for Rev. Taking your calls, 1-877-532-5797. We'll be back with more of Keeping It Real with Sharpton. We'll be right back.
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0: Dominique Sharpton with Antoine Seawright sitting in for the Rev. Rev is in Biloxi, Mississippi, as they are laying to rest Nolan Wells. It's Hot Button Issues Monday, and we're certainly taking your calls. You can join in on the conversation, 1-877-532-5797, 1-877-532-5797. Brother Antoine, we were speaking with Rick before the break. Rick from Germany, are you still with us?
1: I think so. Can you hear me now?
0: We can hear you.
1: Yeah, I just want to wrap this up. I don't want to take too much time. In 40 years, race relations has simmered in some places and cooled off, and in other places it has gotten hot and heated. And in advances that we have made in schools and in small business and in the military, there are some blacks who can't stand to see another black person having a good time in the company of whites. So I know that the church burnings also were not all done by racist, crazy Caucasians. There are some who will put their hand in a situation to inspire unity through crisis, and I just want to say I hope and pray that the truth comes out. Horn Island was a party place for a lot of those kids down there in the southern part of Mississippi. And I think there were other people on that island with Nolan Wells. And something happened. I don't know if the white kids were guilty. I don't know if the black kids were guilty. But I know that there's more to this story than just a black kid going out and socializing with whites and then being left on an island. Ladies and gentlemen, yeah. I've had my say. I'm done.
0: Mm-hmm. Thank you so much, Brother Rick, for your call, for keeping it real. But no, and the message board, they are agreeing with you. This is, you know, this is something that we definitely, as Reverend Sharpton said, just didn't smell right. You know, there's something stink about this situation. And so, you know, we definitely from day one hearing about this just didn't sit right. So really grateful to everything that is happening in terms of, you know, the family getting in touch with Benjamin Crump, and Crump is, you know, moving forward, calling for this, you know, this private investigation and this autopsy, these other autopsy, and now, you know, Reverend Sharpton and bringing this, you know, reward into it. Hopefully we can really nail down to getting more information in terms of really what happened to this young man. Brother Antoine, you have anything to add? We're going to move on. Got a lot of folks holding on. Want to get involved in the conversation?
2: No, I know we got a lot of calls. Look, the half is yet to be told. I think we just have to make certain that we measure three times and cut once as it relates to the information and trust trusted sources. I don't think Sharpton or Crump or Tyler Perry or others will be leading us down a rabbit hole. I think they will be transparent, and I think they will do the right thing and arguably bring some amount of justice to this family and to this situation so we can play prevent defense going forward, meaning we won't allow this to happen again.
0: All right, now. I see Brother Rodney holding on, the mayor of Queensbridge, we call him. The mayor of Queensbridge. Mayor Rodney is on, holding on, listening to us from Queens. Rodney, you're keeping it real. Good afternoon, my brother.
3: Good afternoon, Queen Dominique. How are you?
0: I'm all right. How are you?
3: Man, emotional. Yeah. Good afternoon, Mr. Seawright. I remember when I first met Usman and Felipe, man.
0: Mm-hmm.
3: When I first met these young brothers, right? And we used to talk, and they would talk about going to HBCU. So I bought Felipe HBCU t-shirts. And I bought Usman a hoodie, right? But he was like, I think I bought him a 3X. He was like, oh, this thing is too big. I was like, you know? But he was so happy to get it. But he was So I'm like, you got a big, you're not bigger than me. But he's like, yo, this guy is too big for me. But I used to always talk about, I used to talk to these brothers when they came with Shamok. I was like, what y'all doing? Yeah, we're doing this. And he was working in Albany, I think. The last time I spoke to him, I think he was working up in Albany. I mean, these brothers, they don't know. These brothers have the light. The light. Yeah. You know, there's so much darkness around us, but these brothers, Usman and Believe Me, and there's others, but that's why I don't go to the huddle because it says, man, youth huddle. I'm 62 years old. So, you know, but I just want to put that in. Yo, rest in peace. My sincerest condolences to the Diallo family. I have a card. I just went to the store and bought a shipping card. Let me know if my DM, please, I'll meet where I can send it. But my main topic is Black MAGA and the misinformation. Mm-hmm. The misinformation with this Black MAGA movement, where they talk about Democrats are the racist party. Yeah, that was a Democrat like 50, 60 years ago. We know this. Then they said, well, Democrats ain't done nothing for you. Okay. So Lyndon Johnson didn't pass the Civil Rights Act. And the Voting Rights Act, the Civil Rights Bill. And he was a Texas Southerner. You know what I'm saying? Like, these people put out this information, misinformation. And it's these Black, our people that do it. You know what I'm saying? I mean, we had Nick Cannon do it, you know, also. But we have these other sites where these people are talking to us, and they're saying this stuff. I was just watching something this morning, and they putting out this misinformation. And we have to put the truth out there. We have to fight against this darkness that's going on with our people. You know, the Willie Lynch thing was, you know, remember that what they said, how it's going to affect us years, Ms. Dominique? And it's crazy.
0: Oh, yeah. Oh, yeah. Oh, yeah. Oh, yeah.
3: You know, it's
0: oh,
3: crazy.
0: Yeah.
3: I don't want to spend all my time rambling. Rest in peace, King Diallo. Rest in peace, King Diallo. Rest in peace, King Diallo. You'll be missed, my brother. But you was a light. You was a light. We will never forget you. Trust me, I would never forget you. Thank you for your time, Ms. Dominique.
0: Thank you, Brother Rodney. And certainly, we're coming back. I got to talk to y'all, give y'all an update on what Brother Rodney's talking about. But I hear this music playing, so we're going to take another break. Dominique Sharpton, Antoine C. Rice, sitting in for Rev, taking your calls. Hot Button Issues Monday. 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We'll be back with more of Keeping It Real with Sharpton. We'll be right back.
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7: It's Sybil Wilkes with what we need to know. White House border czar Tom Homan announced Sunday that body cameras are the way to go following the recent fatal unrecorded ICE shootings in Maine and Texas. On the pitch or the soccer field, the team representing Spain, now World Cup champions. The Red Fury defeated Argentina 1-0 in an extra time battle in East Rutherford, New Jersey after Ferran Torres delivered the dramatic game-winning goal. President Trump wants Iran added to a bipartisan Russia sanctions bill, taking to his social media to urge Republicans to target Tehran's infrastructure, as the late Senator Lindsey Graham intended. And finally, director Christopher Nolan is shattering box office expectations. His three-hour action epic, The Odyssey, raked in a stunning $124 million during its weekend debut, marking the third largest opening of the year. I'm Sybil Wilkes. Be informed, be empowered.
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0: keeping it real. Dominique Sharpton sitting in with Antoine Seawright, taking your calls. It's Hot Button Issues Monday, and we invite you to join the conversation. 1-877-532-5797. 1-877-532-5797. We were talking with Brother Rodney. Let's go to my sister Anita. I see you holding on, listening to us from Chapel Hill. There's a lot of folks holding on, and we want to get everybody in this Hot Button Issues Monday. Sister Anita, I see you, sister. Good afternoon. You're keeping it real.
1: Hello?
0: Hello.
1: Oh, hi. Okay. Sorry that we have to talk about Mr. Nolan. But it happens a lot here. There's a lot of drug usage with Caucasian female, old drug users. They get the men out of prison, and the American Native Americans and the African American men, and I think they use them to put the drugs through our neighborhood. And I guess if the men don't act right, they give them the wrong drug, maybe fentanyl or something, and just take them out. So we really need to police our neighborhoods, and they're putting these people in our neighborhoods to do these things to us and support their worst element instead of them taking care of their own element. I've noticed that down here in this Confederate situation. And when Trump had the state fair or whatever he was having for around the 4th, North Carolina sent a contingency there with the Confederate flag. So the fair is going on here. My daughter had told me years ago she didn't like she turned around and there was a Confederate flag behind her at the state fair. So I don't know if they're going to do it. This was years ago. This is before this just happened this July. So it's a lot of mess going on down here where black people can't even have a senior citizen home. They consider it, you know, under 2,000 low income. So they'll supply people on drugs with housing, and they'll stick them in the housing that, or, you know, the immigrants, all of this stuff is being thrown in our neighborhood. And we're told to handle all of it, but, and then we end up dying from it. You know, I don't know what's going on, but what I wanted to say to you, in Chicago, they have a public safety police accountability, I guess it's a citizens committee, and they're trying to get rid of that. That's where they would investigate things that the police do that are not right and, you know, not fair or improper procedure of doing things and causing, you know, needless harm to our people. And they're trying to get rid of that in Chicago. I was trying to get in touch with the person that was on one of the committees, and I couldn't get in touch with him, but I'm going to keep trying so that I can have him speak with Reverend Al about why they're trying to get rid of these committees when the citizens are trying to watch. You know, after Laquan McDonald, you know, they're very concerned about what's going on, and I'm very concerned about what's going on. This is not right. People that does not have the right thinking to be an authority to handle major decisions like this and make small mistakes into large tragedies is not fair to our people. So some accountability has to be pressured to get this situation straightened out. I don't want to keep coming every month and, you know, taking care of things like this. And Mama B just on the phone with me, and she didn't want to wait. And I told her I'd probably get on pretty fast. And she said, well, I can't wait. But she's having something for Emmett Till and his mom with the street name, and she told me the phone number if anybody wanted to call her just to get information.
0: Well, give us the information, please. Give us the information, okay. Sister Anita.
1: Okay, it's going to be on July 25th. And this is, and she said she's going to get Ishmael Muhammad to do the prayer during that time for Emmett Till and his mother and the naming of the street. Her number is 773-RESPECT. So if you dial 773, that's the area code, and then respect, R-E-S-P-E-C-T. That's her phone number for anybody that wanted to call and get more information from her, or she could send you information. But they are on it in Chicago. They are trying to hold the police accountable. We are trying to stop this situation from happening. I actually had to move my children out of Chicago near that area because of the problems. But you come down here to the South, and then you got the Confederates playing games. You know, and we got older white females, you know, taking our guys straight out of prison, and they're selling drugs. And, you know, prostitution, we got a problem here for real. Okay, and if we don't straighten our life up with God, we're not going to straighten this up, because there is no other way out other than to see what God said do, with Jesus blessing us to have that second chance and straighten it, or else we will never get out of slavery.
0: Mm-hmm. I agree. Thank you so much, Sister Anita, for your call, and thank you for keeping it real. And for those that had just joined the broadcast and was listening to Brother Rodney's tribute to National Action Network's own Ousmane Diallo, we are very saddened to hear of the passing, the sudden passing of this young man over the weekend. We are still gathering facts in terms of what happened to Ousmane, but we do we are hearing that, you know, he was shot in the face and he was at home, but we have no other information as of now. We know that our dear young brother Ousmane Diallo, he was one of National Action Network's youth leaders, very involved in National Action Network's youth huddle, an amazing, a stout, committed young man, you know, and we don't know what happened, but we know that Ousmane's life has been lost, and it's tragic for all of us to have to deal with. And so on tomorrow, on Tuesday evening, we will be convening at the House of Justice, which is located at 6 Hancock Place. That's 124th and Morningside Avenue in the Village of Harlem. We will be convening at 6 o'clock p.m. for those in the New York City area who want to come on by and pay tribute to the life of our young brother Ousmane Diallo. And certainly we invite you to wrap your arms around our young people at National Action Network as we are experiencing this tragedy amongst our entire family, locally and nationally. So thank you, Brother Rodney, for bringing that back into our conversation today. Rest in peace to a dynamic young man, a young leader, one who was a very conscious mind, whom we are very proud of, and had the pleasure of working with and grooming and mentoring, and certainly will obviously miss him and continue to lift his name up, Ousmane Diallo. Thank you, Brother Rodney, for that. Let's go back to the phones, and Brother Antoine, I do want to get your take on this as we move into the next hour, and we're always so thankful to have this young dynamic voice amongst us as well, Brother Antoine Seawright. But, you know, speaking from what Sister Anita was talking about, and then thinking about obviously what, you know, what's been going on, and what Senator John Ossoff and this midterm elections and this conversation, as we were talking about earlier as well, you know, really arguing the fact that, you know, Democratic victories would restore this oversight, and then Republicans also arguing that voters should continue supporting President Trump's agenda. But to me, you know, Brother Antoine, the larger question, you know, really lies in what Congress will actually be doing over the next 2 years in terms of oversight, in terms of legislation, in terms of compromise, even, or in terms of opposition. And so I really want to discuss, you know, what you feel these issues, you know, are that will decide the midterms. You know, is democracy itself, you know, on the ballot? What do we have to look forward to? Want to talk to you about that, Brother Antoine, and get your take on it and so much more as we are in this Hot Button Issues Monday and talking with each other. And then on the message board, there's a lot more comments now. We'll get to, yes, but rest in peace, Brother Ousmane. Thank you for those that are lifting up his name. And Miss E18 says, well, it's abundantly clear something isn't quite right because of the constant obsession and all of the off-topic comments, but to follow one to another platform asking crazy questions. I don't know what that's in regards to, but thank you for that comment, and thank you for those who are lifting up Ousmane's name on the message board. Let's keep that going. Thank you so much for that. Brother Antoine.
2: Well, Dominique, thank you for framing the house, if you will, and I'll try to put some sheetrock on the wall. Let me just first say that black folks are casting a survival vote in this election, and I don't say that lightly at all. Whomever wins in November is going to have a large say-so in whether or not communities that look like mine and yours and most people listening to this program live or die. Live or die. Very serious. You mentioned the word oversight. Oversight should not be a partisan thing. by way of our founding fathers. The founders and the framers wanted the legislative branch to be responsible for providing oversight to the executive branch. Unfortunately, MAGA Mike Johnson, the election denier and the deputy White House legislative director, has made his priorities for his caucus to rubber stamp any and everything Donald Trump wants, legal or not legal. And so when you talk about what this next 2 years in Congress could look like, it's what Dr. King called chaos or community. Community is what I think Hakeem Jeffries and the Democrats want to do. That's restoring the cuts, the largest cut to Medicaid in American history, largest cut to SNAP benefits in American history, expanding those ACA tax credits that have expired thanks to the Republicans. It's providing oversight to this reckless administration, including the billions of dollars that Trump and his families have made. I said on CNN a few weeks ago that Trump promised to drain the swamp and said the alligators have gotten fatter. I think oversight and this next 2 years under Democratic leadership looks like protecting our elections and making certain that we protect the right to vote for all communities and doing our best job to prevent racial gerrymandering from becoming a national thing ahead of the 2028 election cycle. And that's just a preview. Leader Jeffries has been clear what the Democratic agenda is. It's cut the stop the cuts, cut the corruption, and save health care. Very simple. And that's our agenda. But if we don't win in November, I think you're going to see more of the same, but even more extreme, because they know that to everything there's a season, and their season will end, but there's no checks and balances on the season that they have right now because they control everything. And that's why the late, great Stephanie Tubbs Jones would often say that for black folks, you're either going to be at the table or on the menu. Our grandparents used to say the same thing down south. And that's the perspective we have to have going into the midterm election. Now, let me just say one caveat to that, Dominique. Elections for black folks have always been an obligation. For other communities, it's been an opportunity or an option. For everyone, it has to be an obligation in November because it's an all-hands-on-deck moment. But also, we're going to have the most unique multicultural, multiracial coalition we've ever had before in order for us to be successful. And I don't want to miss this point. We are making assumptions that democracy is a guarantee, but it is a gift, not a guarantee. And believe it or not, there are people who are trying to decide whether or not we're even going to have a midterm election. And there's a real case scenario in which they're going to do everything they can to run interference and prevent us from participating the way we should in the midterm election.
0: That's right. Hold that thought, Antoine. We're going to take this break. Dominique Sharpton and Antoine Seawright sitting in for Reverend Sharpton, taking your calls. It's Hot Button Issues Monday. You can join in on the conversation, 1-877-532-5797. We'll be back with more of Keeping It Real with Sharpton. We'll be right back.
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7: Good afternoon. Expect to run into some delays if you're on 90 headed westbound. There is an accident blocking the right lane just before West to Boulevard. The traffic from the crash reaches back to West 41st Street. If you're on the Interbell headed southbound, look for another crash in the left lane just before 77. If you're on 77 headed southbound, you'll find an accident blocking the left lane before Ghent Road. It has stop and go traffic reaching back to Wheatley Road. Southbound Route 8, the right lane is blocked due to an accident at Glenwood Ave. And 76 westbound, you'll find a crash on the left side of the exit ramp to westbound Kenmore Leg. I'm Lorenzo Ware on Cleveland's News Talk 1490 WERE-AM, the People Station.
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23: There's no side that can justify to me killing innocent people. 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
24: good for? Absolutely nothing.
22: Uh-huh. Keeping it real with the world's civil rights leader, the Reverend Al Sharpton.
0: Keeping it real. Keeping it real. I'm Dominique Sharpton, Reverend Sharpton's eldest daughter. I'm sitting in for the Rev today. Many of you know Reverend Sharpton is in Mississippi where they are gathering today in Biloxi, Mississippi to pay homage to the life of Nolan Wells, a young 18-year-old young man. And Reverend Sharpton eulogized this young man on today and joined the family and attorney Benjamin Crump in Mississippi. So many came together to pay homage to the life of Nolan Wells as we continue to ask the question, what happened to Nolan? And certainly the outrage has sparked the movement to, you know, really push for progress, push for activities, push for commitment. We know that we've got a lot of work to do in this moment. We know that Nolan's life matters and so many others. All of our lives matter, but certainly we want to, in this moment, continue to raise the alarm for justice, justice for Nolan Wells, and justice for this family as we continue to seek answers. It is Hot Button Issues Monday, and we are certainly taking your calls for you that want to call in and join in on the conversation. You can call us at 1-877-532-5797, or you can join us on the message board and write your comment for those who are watching us via live stream at nationalactionnetwork.net. We were talking, Brother Antoine, before the break, and certainly, you know, this conversation can, you know, linger as we continue to, you know, raise activity and awareness in this moment. And we were talking about, obviously, the midterm elections, and we were talking about voting, and we were talking about, obviously, the importance of all of this, but really trying to put into retrospect the action agenda or what you feel, you know, should be the priorities, obviously, for Democrats, you know, in the next couple of years as we are looking for major pieces of legislation to be moved or retracted, as we are looking to really see, you know, the landscape of how this country will continue to move forward despite all these things that we're facing and dealing with currently, you know, as the in the status quo. But do you feel, Antoine, and I keep asking this question because I feel like, you know, there are layers to this conversation, and I feel, you know, every moment that I get to talk to another young black man about this, I'm gonna do so. So, and I think I know your answer to this, and as you have been dynamic in your analysis on many different platforms, I'm always in awe of the work and of your voice, obviously. But, you know, talking about the motivation of our voters and really looking at, obviously, you know, how, especially in local elections, you know, voter turnout is not always, you know, something that is championed, right? We are always looking at how ways of improving and how we can get more people to really exercise, you know, this liberty and really exercise using your voice by voting. And I feel like, you know, you know, we get complacent, and I feel like this is another moment where, you know, we're saying, okay, well, look what happened to Nolan, or look what is going on, you know, this Save America Act now, and look what's going on. Where they're trying in so many ways to suppress our vote, our votes and our voice. You know, do you feel like we are still energized to really participate in this process?
1: I don't know if we're energized to the place or to the point where we need to be in survival mode. I said to a group yesterday that I gave some remarks to that Black America is operating on a low battery life. We're at 1%. Yeah. And the only way we're going to be successful is by charging our battery, and the way we have historically charged our battery to bring about change is by voting. And when we vote, not only do we win, but we put in place policies and policy makers and decision makers that understand our plight, our cause, and our fight. And so we've got to get out of 1% battery mode. We've got to charge ourselves up even more for this consequential midterm election, and we've got to understand how high the stakes are. They've already regressed, I think, our community by two or three generations just in 7 months. Yeah. Can you imagine what would happen if they get the next 2 years of having unchecked power and control in this country? And so that all by itself should be a full-fledged notice to every American, but in particular Black Americans, because it's very much as twice as hard half as much.
0: Antoine, you're breaking up a bit. Are you moving around?
1: I said the journey for us is simple. Twice as hard, half as much. And so we've got to do even more than we've already done in order to get us back to a place of sustainability in our community.
0: All right. Let's try to get Antoine's audio together. Demetrius, I know you're holding on. My brother from Cleveland, you're keeping it real. Good afternoon.
2: Yes. How you doing, Ms. Sharp?
0: All right. How you doing?
2: I'm doing good, thank you. Yeah, I just want to mention how important it is. You know, the midterm election is coming around,
0: yes.
2: And I believe that's why Donald Trump is trying to convince the American people, you know, that the election process should be revamped, because I think it's an attempt for him, you know, to try to remain in office. You know, he's not leading to the Republican Party or any other party. He's trying to establish, you know, the state where he'll be the leader. So it's very important that people don't fall for the rhetoric that he's trying to say China's going to affect the voting process and other nations. But his main goal is trying to hold power himself. And we don't need him to be in office for a perpetual long period of time, because he already has the United States involved in wars, you know, with Iran. And his eyes is set on other countries as well. And we suffer, you know, with inflation. And he's out really, you know, to make profit for himself, you know, with the terrorists, you know, and with wanting to take over other countries, you know, with Iran, because the money from the terrorists and some of the wars that he wanna initiate, it doesn't flow back to the American people. He doesn't explain where the money is going to. So it's very important that American people don't put pressure on the Congress, whether Republican or Democrat, you know, to go along with Donald Trump's plan, because mm-hmm. his ultimate goal is, you know, just to benefit himself and not the American people. And also I'd like to mention when a caller called in early concerning Nolan Wells, you all emphasizing the case there in Mississippi. You know, you can't be all places at one time.

0: And thus I believe the NASA Action Network wouldn't put up to such a much a reward if they didn't feel it was some type of irregular investigation of the death of Mr. Wells. You know, because even though, you know, it's not, it could be not just a Caucasian, it could be other people involved. But I'm pretty sure, you know, that the National Action Network and others see something there that's not right, you know, with an investigation. So, and if it was black people involved, I'm pretty sure the state of Mississippi would have brought that out. They usually do around this country. They put the blame on especially African Americans or any other race. So like they're trying to stereotype those different people here in the United States, that when it comes to labeling them as criminals, they justify that with some ICE procedures arresting Latinos or Jamaicans or anybody, you know, trying to say they're criminals, they're bringing in drugs, or they committing crimes here. So a lot of innocent people is being convicted. They've been caught up in a criminal justice system just for those who in power want to sing them out so they can justify the mass arrest and the vast incarceration and the vast murder of people, innocent people. So it's very important that people realize that and don't take part in innocent people being accused and be labeled as criminals just because they want to have freedom to speak, out, or they just want to have the right to live and have justice in this country like anybody else in this country. And they just don't go stand up for their rights. And they shouldn't be labeled as criminals to be incarcerated or be killed just because they want to have the right as American citizens to have the same American dream as any other country.
1: All right, Demetrius. Thank I gotta leave it there. You hear that music? Thank you so much for your call. We're gonna take this break. Dominique Sharpton sitting in with Antoine Seawright, 1-877-532-5797. We'll be right back. More of Keeping It Real with Sharpton. We'll be right back.
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4: It's Sybil Wilkes with what we need to know. White House border czar Tom Homan announced Sunday that body cameras are the way to go following the recent fatal unrecorded ICE shootings in Maine and Texas. On the pitch, or the soccer field, the team representing Spain, now World Cup champions. The Red Fury defeated Argentina 1-0 in an extra time battle in East Rutherford, New Jersey, after Ferran Torres delivered the dramatic game-winning goal. President Trump wants Iran added to a bipartisan Russia sanctions bill, taking to his social media to urge Republicans to target Tehran's infrastructure, as the late Senator Lindsey Graham intended. And finally, director Christopher Nolan is shattering box office expectations. His three-hour action epic, The Odyssey, raked in a stunning $124 million during its weekend debut, marking the third largest opening of the year. I'm Sybil Wilkes. Be informed, be empowered.

0: keeping it real. Dominique Sharpton sitting in with Antoine Seawright. It's Hot Button Issues Monday. We're going back to the phones, back to the phones, back to the phones. Still, Bill, you know I'm going to get you in here. I got to get you in here. Listening to us from Cincinnati on the bus. Still, Bill, you're keeping it real. Good afternoon.
1: This is the day the Lord's made, and I will rejoice and be glad in it. And I will keep it real. How you doing, my sister?
0: I'm all right. How are you?
1: Oh, I'm doing great. I want to send a shout-out to Lincoln Ware, the real Terrence Howard, and the staff of WBBZ, the Buzz AM radio station, to listen to this excellent show. Your father isn't here, but I still give him his props. He is definitely a superhero, you know, and you are his aide. And you touched a real interesting topic, voting. Yes, I voted. I voted for the past 20 years. I voted twice for Obama. I voted twice for Bill Clinton. I did not vote Donald Trump. I would not vote for a convict who womanizes women, disrespects them and everything, cheats on his wife, cheats on the election and everything. Orchestrated the January 6th riot. Well, I mean, what kind of person would do something like that and end up being president? And I tell you, he will not be in for a third term. I keep hearing this over and over and over again. He ain't that doggone lucky to where he got in office again, you know, through cheating and everything. And yes, I do intend to vote. When you vote, it's a privilege. It is an opportunity. If you don't like the situation for what it is, then you do something about it. Your instrument is your voice. And I use my voice very, very well. And I will say what's going on today. He has screwed over China. He has screwed over other cities and all that. And I tell you, it's just a matter of time when he's out of office. He's going to jail. That's what he fears. He fears being impeached and everything. And I'm going to end Donald Trump's conversation with Donald Trump. How are you doing? You are sounding great as ever.
0: Me?
1: Yes.
0: Well, you know, it's been a weekend. You know, we lost we had a tragic loss at Nan's Youth Huddle. So dealing with this loss of Usman Diallo over the weekend wasn't the greatest weekend. But, you know, I'm grateful to be here, to have another opportunity to speak with all of you. It has been truly uplifting. And, you know, I'm going to just do my part. You know, still, Bill, that's all I can do. Every day I wake up, I'm grateful to be a black woman. I'm grateful to be a mom. I'm grateful to be in this movement. You know, I'm grateful to have my voice, and I'm grateful to have the opportunity to be able to utilize it in a very meaningful way. So I can't, you know, complain about any of that. And so, you know, every day that I'm blessed to wake up and be able to do this, I'm very grateful. So I'm here. And I appreciate you.
1: And I am a proud black man, you know. My pride is the fact that your father is our crusader of civil rights. And I praise him every time I get on this show. And I'm praising him exactly to the point to where, you know, he is just phenomenal when it comes to sticking his neck out. And he is the last of the 60s icon that, you know, where we had Martin, we had Megger, we had Malcolm, and he's just phenomenal. But I'm going to end it right now. It is a pleasure to talk to you. You sounded so good. And I am going to keep it real for the days to come, and I will vote.
0: Thank you. Thank you, Still Bell. You know, I have to say that, you know, I appreciate your accolades, especially to my father. But I feel, Antoine, you know, we have a responsibility. So, yeah, you know, we're grateful to have, you know, leaders like Rev that's still with us, and we've got to, you know, give them their flowers and do what we got to do to lift them up and keep them elevated. But we also, you know, have have to, in this moment, you know, it's important that we spend time with our leaders and hear their stories, and hear from them and, you know, learn from them, because we've got to pay this forward. We've got to continue this work. And I feel like, you know, we've got to really, you know, make that connection, I think, more often. And so many times, you know, I'm seeing, you know, that we lift up our leaders once they're gone, you know, but, you know, I am really grateful for the opportunity to be able to sit down with my dad and have conversations and, you know, and talk to him about, you know, the movement and how it was growing up and doing this work as he's done, you know, from a very early age. And, you know, and that's wisdom, and that's paying, that's keeping the cycle moving forward, so that now I can teach my son and my son can teach his children, and we can continue the cycle in that lineage. But I think it's important that we connect to our roots, Antoine, and we continue to make those connections very strong. And we have it in our community. We have, you know, the senior that lives in your building or goes to your church, or, you know, still works, you know, with you on your job. Make sure you take the opportunity and speak with them, because that's history. And I feel like we need to make those connections to our roots a lot stronger in this moment.
2: Well, Dominique, we've got to talk to each other. We've gotten away from doing the basic blocking and tackling that got us to where we are. And then the second piece of that is we have to learn how to step outside of our comfort zone. It's one thing to be at an event and I go talk to Dominique Sharpton because I know her. We're on the radio together. I know her father, blah, blah, blah. It's another thing to go talk to the person that's with Dominique, who I've never heard of, never seen, don't know anything about them. And we've got to learn how to step outside our comfort zone, because, believe it or not, we have more in common than we do differently, particularly when we look like one another. And sometimes a simple conversation will open up multiple opportunities to engage and to educate, to inform, and to empower. Nice. And so often we make politics and we make civic engagement so complicated. But I live by this, KISS, keep it simple, see right. The more we simplify this and talk about how these things directly impact our lives and what you can do in this moment as an individual to make an impact and to change the direction of the wind, yeah, the better off we are long term as a people. And we've got to be wind changers.
0: I love that. I love that. We've got to be wind changers. That's the hashtag for today. Wind changers, y'all. We're going to take this break. I know I see you, Disco Brian. I'm coming to you. I'm coming to you, Princeton. I'm coming to y'all. But we're going to take this break. Dominique Sharpton and Antoine C. Wright. Hot Button Issues Monday. We'll be right back with more of Keeping It Real with Sharpton. We'll be right back.
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10: Good afternoon. Expect to run into some delays if you're on 90 headed westbound. There is an accident blocking the right lane just before West Boulevard. The traffic from the crash reaches back to West 41st Street. If you're on the Interbell headed southbound, look for another crash in the left lane just before 77. If you're on 77 headed southbound, you'll find an accident blocking the left lane before Ghent Road. It has stop and go traffic reaching back to Wheatley Road. Southbound Route 8, the right lane is blocked due to an accident at Glenwood Ave. And 76 westbound, you'll find a crash on the left side of the exit ramp to westbound Kenmore Leg. I'm Lorenzo Ware on Cleveland's News Talk 1490 WERE-AM, the People Station.
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14: This is Reality Radio. Recently, I heard a sermon about the need to excavate before you're able to elevate. The sermon encouraged us to dig deep to remove bad habits, counterproductive decisions, destructive desires, and even a few dead memories, which will frequently haunt our decision-making powers. We were reminded that sustained elevation is dependent upon an unshakable foundation. If we are unsure about our elevation, more likely than not, it's because we are building upon an unstable foundation. And instead of shoring up our foundation through excavation, we just continue to build on insecure ground. So I want to leave you with this one thought today. It is not possible to elevate to your highest potential until you have first excavated an unreliable foundation.
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17: Marie, is that you?
18: Oh, hi, Barb. How you doing?
17: Better now. Did you know we had a little health scare with Jeff?
18: 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What happened?
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0: 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Dominique Sharpton here, Antoine C. Wright taking your calls. It's been an eventful and active Hot Button Issues Monday. 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Reverend Sharpton will be back with us tomorrow from Mississippi, where he will be giving us live updates, on his experience and trip and anything else we need to know in regards to what's happening with the Nolan Wells situation and so much more. Let's go back to the phones. I know we've got folks holding on. I want to get Nep in and, of course, Disco Brian. Let's start with you, Disco Brian. You're keeping it real. Always a pleasure speaking with you, my brother, and good afternoon.
1: Dominique, the only reason I'm talking to you today is because of God's grace. God sent me an angel in the form of a Jewish woman who's my wife. And God, when I was a 9-year-old boy, God sent me the B-side of Purple Rain. It was a song called God, which disrupted the idea of God that my paternal grandmammy, whose daddy was a Klansman, introduced me to. So I want to thank God for this moment. I want to thank God for you. And I want to thank God for my grace and for giving us this sacred platform. Dominique, I come from a family of love and trauma in which I was loved and traumatized, and in which I loved and traumatized. And that's why that line in the Lord's Prayer hit so hard about forgive us for our trespasses as we forgive those who trespass against us. The first time I received that prayer, and it captured my soul again, was due to Prince's full-length version of the song Controversy on that album. So, Dominique, I am a failed sinner doing any and everything I can to stay in God's grace. And I need to briefly correct something Fahima said earlier. She characterized me as unwell and claimed that I harassed her on X. I have the actual exchange in front of me.
0: Was that you? Your name is Disco Dave too? Because I thought she said Dave or Dan.
1: Well, yeah. it's me.
0: You
1: it's
0: see
1: me,
0: how things look, come out? You see how things come out?
1: You know. Here's how it happened, Dominique. Black Georgia Democratic activist extraordinaire Zachary Kirk posted that Democratic Socialists of America has a lot of work to do, he said, to win black voters, and that its online army is pushing black voters further away. His post was a retweet of Congressional Black Caucus's endorsement of Haley Stevens in Michigan. So I replied publicly and tagged Fahima, because this was directly connected to a debate we had been having on the message board. I argued very strongly, having been a former member of DSA myself, that DSA is not merely fighting pro-Israel Jewish Democrats. It's also attacking institutions and leaders associated with the Congressional Black Caucus. And in the tweet, I then criticized Zoran Mamdani's allegiance to DSA and described him as a Trojan horse for an Islamist leftist political tendency. Now, to be clear, the last
0: Hold on, Disco Brian, and yes, with all due respect, I did not allow Fahima to badmouth you. I didn't know it was you, whoever she was talking about. I won't allow you to do the same. So this, had nothing to do with keeping it real. Let's keep this off of keeping it real, please. You can talk about any other issue you like, but please stay away from talking about someone else, on this public platform. Thank you.
1: Thank you. Absolutely. Right. And I want to be clear, though, Dominique, that the last vote I cast was for a black Muslim state senator here in Philadelphia, Sharif Street. I voted for him against the guy that AOC and Hassan Piker came to Philly to rally beside, the DSA hellraiser who won the primary here, Chris Rabb, the same Rep Rabb who told me when I approached him to congratulate him on his victory that your father was suspicious because he reported on literal mob activity to the FBI in the 80s. Now, people can disagree with that argument. They can say my wording was too heated, but one political reply on a public thread is not harassment. And disagreeing sharply with someone does not make a person mentally unwell. So Fahima's written response to me was, dude, you're a very sick person. I'm not the one. Please watch your head on
0: Disco
1: the way
0: Bryant,
1: out.
0: Disco Bryant, I have asked you respectfully now, and the next time now I'm going to have to cut you off to not speak about that incident on this broadcast. You can talk about anything else. I've asked you, and you've continuously disregarded my request, and you continue to talk about this incident when I've asked you not to.
1: Okay. My apologies, Dominique.
0: Do you have anything else to add to this broadcast other than that incident that you're talking about?
1: Yes. Dominique, since you and your family have built an organization devoted to civil rights and political accountability, I just hope that you will agree that, I don't know, that accusations like harassment and unwell shouldn't be casually weaponized against people simply because their politics are unwelcome. Because I treasure the work that Nan continues to do, walking the tightrope that you have to walk in this moment, Dominique, and your father, when you have, you know, a far left that is, well, there's a lot going on, right, with DSA and with, you know, what they call the establishment Democratic Party. I'm just really, whenever I hear those words, establishment, it always seems to be targeting black political leadership in the Democratic Party. And that's what is really at the core of my heartbreak, right? Because I know we have to hold this coalition together, but, you know, I can't help sort of forget. I can't misremember that there's been a lot of smoke for MVP Harris and her incredible legacy and her excellence and the Biden-Harris administration. And I just, you know, I want to, like, uplift that. And I want to, it's very difficult because while that administration and all that she did and all that they did to make this country a more robust democracy is just continuing to be undermined by so-called leftist progressives, whatever, who, you know, repeatedly chastise decisions she made, like, you know, campaigning with Liz Cheney, for instance, right? Like, the mayor of New York.
0: All right, Disco Bryant, I got to leave it there. I got to get Nap on, and, you know, I've given 6 minutes. You know, thank you so much for your comment. As always, it's great speaking with you. Hopefully we can do so, you know, another time and continue this conversation. But I got to get Nap in. With all due respect, I got to move on. And thank you so much for your call and your comment, for always keeping it real. Appreciate you. Let's get Nap in. Nap, I know you've been holding on. Want to get you in the conversation. Thank you so much for holding. You're keeping it real.
2: Oh, thank you for being so gracious. First and foremost, I want to give flowers to the Reverend Al Sharpton, because my mother said you can't smell them when you're dead. And I'm glad to see you're continuing his legacy. Real briefly, I am 71. I think I turned 72 during that phone call so long. But I understand his frustration. But here's the thing. I'm working, canvassing with Senator John Ossoff here in Georgia.
0: Yes.
2: And one of the things that I have found that your father, yourself, you talk to leaders of the party, a lot of people my age. I am 71, HBCU educated, seven generations deep, Gullah Geechee, South Carolina. And one of the things that bothers so many of my age group, they get really offended when they hear immigrants built America. When you know that our grandparents and our great-great-great-great-great-great-grandparents and from South Carolina, when I go to Charleston to that slave market where they have farmers market now, those little imprints on the bricks that built that building, they're not decorations. Those were the fingerprints of the slave children that were forced to build those bricks. Mm. I want to see a true coalition between the diaspora, just sticking people together without them being mindful of the fact that we're not immigrants. We were kidnapped and brought here, and we built this. And so it feels very dismissive when you hear people saying, immigrants built America. And, you know, and one of my friends says, next they're going to be saying, trans immigrants built America. I have a nephew that keeps my wardrobe tight. He's a trans wannabe. If anybody says anything about him, we're going to have an issue. So it's not an answer. I feel you can't fix what you don't face. And before you leave out of your house, get the issues inside of your house together. We have to have that conversation as foundational Black Americans, as Caribbeans, Haitians, so that we don't come together on misconceptions. Okay, I had friends, the first time I heard the term Akita, I was at Morgan State University, and I asked a Congolese friend, what is the Nigerian brother calling me that? And they explained, I was highly offended. And I had to explain some things to them, and later on, I had people, oh, you guys got gangs, da-da-da-da-da. You guys have tried. Let's work on these issues together. They're the same thing. Go in your house, get your house straight, then let's have the block party. That's because we have to have that block party. And these are some of the issues that maybe the Democratic Party has to not lead with. We'll work on those issues. Let's get elected. Everybody that I see, I talk to, every young person, my friends say, how do you reach all these people? I'll say something like, oh, you're an intelligent young man. Look at you, your pants all the way to your navel. Oh, I know you vote. And they'll say, my vote don't count. I said, so of course not if you don't vote. Well, I did vote. It didn't do nothing. I said, well, when I get in the car and stick the key in, and you get in your car and stick the key in, what happens? I drive on home. No, you got to turn it on, maneuver through traffic. So after you vote, it's what's important. Do you know your representative? I just left from City Hall because I'm upset. How are you going to move the bus stop to where the senior citizens got to get on it and tell us we got to walk a mile and a half?
0: Nep the power of the people. That's it. Yes, thank you so much. Thank you so much. Thank you, Nep. Thank you to all those who called in. Thank you, Brother Antoine C. Wright. As always, it's a pleasure speaking with you, brother. Keep up the great work. And yes, and thank you to everyone who joined us on the message board. Remember, Politics Nation with Al Sharpton is on every Saturday and Sunday, live at 5 o'clock p.m. on MS Now. And this Saturday, Action Rally with Reverend Al Sharpton begins live at 9 at the new House of Justice, 6 Hancock Place. You don't want to miss it. You want to be there and get into the action. And remember, whatever you do, wherever you go, and however you feel, make sure you tell someone. Reverend Al, Dominique has told you, Antoine's told y'all, you got to keep it real. Keep it real. Keep it real. We'll talk with you tomorrow.
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1: July 20th. Do you know what time it is? It's Al Sharpton's time. And for the next 3 hours, it's time to put aside all pretenses, deception, denial, or fronting. The time has come to keep it real on Keeping It Real with Reverend Al Sharpton. A very good afternoon to all of you across the country, and good morning to our West Coast listeners, and welcome to all those listening on Sirius XM channel 126 Urban View, where talk empowers and becomes action. I'm Dominique Sharpton. I'm Reverend Sharpton's eldest daughter. I'm sitting in today for the Rev. Many of you know Reverend Sharpton is traveling. He is in Mississippi today, where everyone is convening to celebrate the life of this young man, Nolan Wells. Reverend Sharpton went to Mississippi to eulogize Nolan today, and he is joined by members of National Action Network, and he has joined attorney Benjamin Crump and the family of Nolan Wells to lay this young man to rest. It is Hot Button Issues Monday, so I'm sitting in the hot seat taking your calls. We are going to have a dynamic conversation today, and as always, you can call in and keep it real with us. You can call in and join the conversation. You can call us today at 1-877-532-5797, 1-877-532-5797. Very good afternoon to all those watching and tuning in to us via live stream at nationalactionnetwork.net, and certainly good afternoon to all those who contribute on the message board. Certainly we wish you a good afternoon as well. Well, it is Hot Button Issues Monday, and we got a lot to talk about. Certainly want to of course open the phone lines, and we've got a lot to discuss as we have been moving and shaking and really being involved in the action and what we know we must do to stay involved, to stay alert, aware, to stay knowledgeable, to stay informed, and to stay committed to action. Well, tragedy has certainly hit National Action Network very closely this past weekend as well, as we are really saddened to also hear of the passing of one of our devoted youth organizers and leaders, Brother Usman Diallo. And over the weekend, Ashley, my sister, and I heard of this unfortunate passing of this young man. We are certainly heartbroken, and National Action Network certainly want to, you know, extend our condolences. It's been a really, really rough weekend for us, especially the young people of National Action Network, those who have encountered this young man. He was a very devoted and committed young a youth leader and dedicated organizer. He first walked through our doors as a teenager in high school, joining National Action Network's Youth Huddle, had a real passion for serving others and a determination to really make a difference. And over the years, you know, he had become far more than just a participant, far more than one who comes to National Action Network to be inspired or to get engaged. He really became a leader. He was a mentor. He was an organizer, one of the young men who helped to really shape and strengthen what our National Youth and College Division looks like today. And certainly to watch Usman, we called him Us, to certainly watch Us, you know, grow from a teenager in our huddle, you know, into one of Harlem's brightest young public servants was truly a privilege and a blessing to our organization. And so we are walking around with heavy hearts today, as we have to say farewell to our young brother Usman, as we are also laying to rest young brother Nolan Wells, as we are continuing to convene on the local and national level around how we will continue to do the work and to really stay committed to knowing that we too can make a difference. And really seeing how this young man in just 24 years as he lived was really committed to making that difference and really committed to standing with the movement and being involved. And it was a real privilege to see such a young person really make that commitment, that innate commitment. And I know that we stand with, you know, all those who whose lives he touched and he impacted. And I know that you can hear my voice and understand the heaviness that we're dealing with right now. But this is why, you know, we convene, and this is why we have platforms where we can come together and uplift one another. So I appreciate your encouragement today as we continue to have to call out his name in some uncomfortable settings and some uncomfortable conversations to not only find out what happened to this young man, but to hold his legacy strong and to continue moving forward and doing the work that we know that he was so committed to doing, and we know that we all believe in. So rest in power to our young brother Usman Diallo, and we certainly stand with his family in offering our condolences, prayers, thoughts, and certainly love. As I mentioned, Reverend Al is in Mississippi as he's leading the funeral services for 18-year-old Nolan Wells. And certainly, you know, his death has really become much bigger to me than, you know, a tragic story. You know, it's really become another example of a family, you know, demanding answers before the public moves on. And certainly Nolan and this whole situation, you know, as we continue to figure out and find out what actually happened, attorney Benjamin Crump and the family, the parents of Nolan Wells, came to New York last week and announced that they had embarked on this private investigation, calling for this investigation to take place and to find out, you know, more information about what happened to Nolan and what happened to their loved one. And we know that he disappeared during July 4th boat trip with friends. Those friends returned without him. And days later, his body was discovered. And now his parents continue, of course, questioning what really happened. We're all questioning what really happened. And as I mentioned, civil rights attorney Benjamin Crump is representing the family. We also heard that Colin Kaepernick reportedly funded the independent autopsy, and Tyler Perry, among others, stepped up to help National Action Network and others to cover the expenses for the funeral. And certainly we know that this is a long haul, right? This is not something that we know is going to just go away tomorrow. We know that this

0: one, but we know that those that remain strong and vigilant will, of course, seek the victory in the end. And this, you know, this story is not simply about one investigation either. It's really about trust. And how many times have Black families in particular, been told to wait for the investigation, let us handle it, you know, while feeling like they aren't just getting the whole story. And so, you know, whether it was Emmett Till or Trayvon Martin or Kendrick Johnson or Sandra Bland, you know, we're still counting the role of those that, you know, we've seen these tragedies happen to, and questions been answered, and not a lot of answers have been given. Not a lot of resolve have happened, out of result of the tragedy of losing their lives. And so we often say, and families often say, you know, they begin their own investigations because confidence is, and official answers has eroded. And today's funeral, you know, certainly is about celebrating Nolan's life, but funerals in the Black community have historically become places, I feel, where movements began. And so we know that in this moment, as we are lifting up Nolan Wells' name, as we are very committed and involved to wanting to find out what happened to Nolan, we also know that, you know, this movement continues to press forward. And as we are, trying to deal with, you know, how, you know, violence is being handled in various communities, or if we're talking about, you know, policy, or we are talking about, you know, how investigations are handled, and how special investigations come about being handled. Whatever it is, we can pick at many different things, especially with this case. But we know that a young man's life has been lost, and we have very few answers as to why that has happened. And so we are going to stay involved. We're going to stay vigilant. We're going to stay committed. We are going to continue to stand with this family. We're going to continue to pay very close attention to the facts as they come out through this investigation, and we are going to really in this moment really think about how the organization of our future looks like and how we as individuals carry that mantle for justice forward. It's Hot Button Issues Monday. Dominique Sharpton here taking your calls. We got a lot to talk about, a lot to do, a lot to get involved in. But we want to hear from you, and we want to keep it real. 1-877-532-5797. 1-877-532-5797. We'll be back with more of Keeping It Real with Sharpton. We'll be right back.
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6: 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We need action around voting rights. 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

0: You keeping it real. I'm Dominique Sharpton, Reverend Sharpton's eldest daughter, sitting in for him today. Reverend Sharpton is in Mississippi, where he is joining the contingency of leaders and the family of Nolan Wells to pay tribute to Nolan's life and legacy. And certainly, we appreciate Rev for always, as Attorney Benjamin Crum says, Reverend Sharpton always answers the bell. And so we certainly, thank Rev for stepping up as always to the call, to the clarion call for justice, and certainly his words at the funeral that's still happening right now, certainly poignant for this moment, and certainly words of wisdom and of truth and of inspiration, as we know only Rev can do. And so we thank Rev for those words and for standing with the family of Nolan Wells, and for really standing up in this moment as we are all asking the question, what happened to Nolan? And certainly we are going to stay vigilant and making sure that we find those answers and making sure that the family gets those answers, because this is certainly a travesty. But to not know what happened is, and to hear that people just don't care about what happened, certainly is not something that sits well with any of us. And so we are certainly involved in staying on the front lines, calling for justice for Nolan Wells in the event that we want to know what happened to this young man. It's Hot Button Issues Monday, so we're taking your calls all across the country. Call in and talk about what issues are on your mind, some hot button issues that you want to discuss. You want to get it off your chest, but we ask that you do one thing. Keep it real. And you can join in on today's conversation. You can call us at 1-877-532-5797. 1-877-532-5797. Or you can join us, of course, on the message board. We know that folks are joining us and writing their comments in discussion as we are also live streaming at nationalactionnetwork.net. Well, Spain won the World Cup as well over the weekend. Certainly, we know that sports have often reflected society. And so certainly Spain, showed up and showed the value of preparation and patience and teamwork. And Argentina certainly reminded us that championships are incredibly difficult to repeat. I'm sorry. But, this is also an opportunity really to, discuss global sports and the growing popularity of soccer in America. I know that, Marcus Alley was very interesting and a real personal favorite of mine to be able to take my son to the FIFA World Cup Series as it was, here this year. And really was, a beautiful sight to see so many people from all over the world really in tune to the World Cup and what it means, obviously, to society and to the world of not only sports, but the world of how we really, value and instill education and knowledge and preparation in our next generation. So full circle moment. And for those of you who are, congratulations to those who went for Spain. And certainly it was definitely a great series, I feel, in general, to watch and be in tune to. Let's go to the phones. We see some folks holding on and want to share and get your comments in. So I know there's a lot of folks coming on. And so let's get right into it. Let's speak with JT. JT is listening to us from Milwaukee. JT, you're keeping it real. Good afternoon.
1: Oh, wow. I've been on hold so long, I forgot your name almost for a minute.
0: That's all right. Dominique, you can call me Dom.
1: Dominique, just... you know I'm messing, Dominique.
0: Hey, girl, whatever you want to say.
1: Hey, Dominique. I want to say thank you so very much, dear. And to your dad in Mississippi, watching out for Mr. Nolan, trying to figure that out with the best. Hey, your dad is the best. He's working with the best. So your dad, Reverend Sharpton, Dominique, hey, my love, But Dominique, excuse me, dear. Well, I was going to say, and please excuse me, because I know you've heard this before. When it comes to, excuse me for if I'm getting off the subject here.
0: Just take your time. Take a deep breath and take your time. We here.
1: But Dominique, thank you so very much for being there, dear. All I want to say is when it comes to ice and stuff like that, in Milwaukee, Wisconsin, the mayor and the common council, I know you heard of this before, Dominique, nationwide. When it comes to ICE and stuff like that, the way they've been carrying on and stuff like that, killing people and getting away with it, Dominique, in Milwaukee, Wisconsin, the mayor and the common council said, well, if you're going to work here, you have to do the same thing. You have to take off your mask and stuff like that. And stuff like that, Dominique, that's what they said here with the mayor of Milwaukee and the common council here in Milwaukee, Wisconsin. Excuse me, I know it's been going on nationwide and stuff, but, you know, it's the police officers and the sheriff's department. And excuse me, Dominique, for being all over the map. But what I'm trying to say, dear, that the police officers, sheriff's department, nationwide, don't have to wear masks. What they do, show their face. So I heard with Donald Trump, once he got into office and put people in office with the Department of Justice, and they saying, well, that's the, well, if they take off their mask and stuff, that's unconstitutional. Well, what I'm trying to say is, if that's unconstitutional for them to take off their mask and show what they're doing, you know, going around shooting people and acting crazy and stuff, getting honest, you know, people that's actually American citizens and stuff like that, I said to myself, what in the hell are you talking about? And excuse me, dear, I didn't mean to cuss nationwide. But I'm just saying, if the police officers nationwide don't have to wear a mask, I don't know, they can do wrong or do good, but you don't have to wear a mask and show your real face, doing your honor and doing for the, you know, here in the United States, America, 250 years, all that kind of stuff. But I'm trying to say, how dare you, Department of Justice, under Donald Trump, trying to tell us that the ICE people going around snatching people up and stuff like that, you know, innocent
0: people. And they don't have to wear it. They have the discretion of being able to wear a mask. I understand what you're saying, JT.
1: Thank you for bringing that comment up to us.
0: But no, you're absolutely right. And thank you for your call. And if you think about it,
1: thank you for picking.
0: Yeah, absolutely. And if you think about it, you know, the mask gang has been around for a long time, you know, with the Ku Klux Klan, with many other gangs who, you know, hide their identity in order to, you know, to mask themselves from their identity being known. And so, yeah, this is something that, you know, we've been seeing for a while. It's something that, you know, obviously there's some, you know, protection, you know, provisions in place for them to be able to do that. And there's justification for that. But it's certainly something that, you know, it is wild to see. And I think as y'all saw that movie, Wild Wild West, this is the Wild Wild West in many different you know, areas from those who unfortunately have to encounter these agents, and you know, and sometimes it gets really rough, and it gets, you know, really you know, it's already been unsafe, but it gets really rough, some of these encounters, and we've seen it, you know, it's all over social media, so it's not like, you know, they're trying to hide it, but this is an overhaul, and it's a huge problem, and it's been for a long time, and it's going to, you know, really take a lot of strategy, and seriously, this is all in conversation of why we're here, because we need to really deal with that the current leadership and why things like this is being able to happen. So JT, I hope that you'll exercise your rights and continue to utilize your rights, as we know we have a commitment, and we have have a duty as individuals to exercise our rights and to utilize our rights to fight for the progress that we want to see and the change that we want to see. So with that said, thank you for your comment, JT. Thank you for keeping it real. We're taking your comments and your calls. It's Hot Button Issues Monday, and you can join in on the conversation. Call us at 1-877-532-5797, and we'll be back with more of Keeping It Real with Sharpton. We'll be right back.

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9: Recently, I heard a sermon about the need to excavate before you're able to elevate. The sermon encouraged us to dig deep, to remove bad habits, counterproductive decisions, destructive desires, and even a few dead memories, which will frequently haunt our decision-making powers. We were reminded that sustained elevation is dependent upon an unshakable foundation. If we are unsure about our elevation, more likely than not, it's because we are building upon an unstable foundation. And instead of shoring up our foundation through excavation, we just continue to build on insecure ground. So I want to leave you with this one thought today. It is not possible to elevate to your highest potential until you have first excavated an unreliable foundation.
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0: Robin Sharpton's eldest daughter, sitting in for the Rev today. Rev is in Mississippi, where he is joining the family of Nolan Wells as they pay tribute to Nolan's life and legacy at the funeral services today in Mississippi. But I'm sitting in the hot seat as it's Hot Button Issues Monday. We're taking your calls, and you too can join in on the conversation. Call us at 1-877-532-5797, 1-877-532-5797, or you can join us on the message board and watch us via live stream at nationalactionnetwork.net. But before the break, and JT was spot on as he opened us up for this Hot Button Issue Monday, as we are talking and convening and blessed to be able to come together once again. But certainly, and in conversations, I wanted to bring up, as we're going to be joined by Brother Antoine Seawright momentarily, but, you know, this conversation of this government shutdown and the Save America Act. And as we know, Congress is heading toward another funding deadline. And certainly, Republicans in particular want to connect the government funding with voting legislation that's requiring proof of citizenship and also voter identification. And some Republicans worry that, you know, this strategy will cause another shutdown. Democrats obviously oppose the legislation. But I think this conversation goes larger than voter ID. And Brother JT was talking about, you know, how ICE agents get to get the liberty of being able to walk around with their face covered and wearing face masks when they encounter, you know, people and do their work. And to me, this conversation is larger than voter ID. It's really about governing. And we've been talking about this so many times throughout Keeping It Real, but in just various conversations that we have, I think, in our community. So every few months, we know that Congress faces another shutdown threat. And, you know, we keep asking, well, why can't Congress keep the government operating while debating controversial legislation separately? And supporters are even arguing, obviously, that, you know, the election integrity increases public confidence. And we also know that certain opponents also argue that these requirements, right, risk making voting harder for eligible citizens. But the political question, I think, becomes, you know, should the essential government funding be tied to unrelated legislation? And then, you know, obviously, should Congress separate these issues? And do shutdown threats, you know, actually work politically? I'm really interested to know that. But as we see things continue to unfold and happen, I think that it is important to draw the correlations as they are, as they exist. And I think that people sometimes, you know, misstep when they're thinking about, oh, well, you know, this means that. And you know, because we have this liberty or because, you know, we don't have this liberty, you know, it's impacted by this. But I think that there are a lot of things, you know, we're talking about Nolan Wells. We're talking about, you know, important pieces of legislation as it relates to our economic empowerment. And then, of course, you know, it's hitting us home because we're dealing with, you know, the surge of gas prices, and we're dealing with, you know, so many things that are happening where, you know, it's impacting us economically. Our fund, you know, our pockets are being hit. And so we're feeling it as Americans, but I don't think that we are really utilizing our voices where we're actually talking about how these things are correlated and all intertwined, because they're all together, I feel. But let's go back to the phones. I know folks want to chime in. I just wanted to bring that into the conversation. So thank you, JT, for spearheading that. But let's talk to Queen. Queen's listening to us, holding on from California. Queen, you're keeping it real. Good afternoon.
1: What's up, girl? So, yeah, Nolan Ron Wells is just the tip of the iceberg of what young African people are going through in this stolen country on account of the type of leadership that we have. You have the African race itself to choose from regarding the hate mentality. Now, who's worse? The people, the races that Nolan hang out with or having to deal with his own black race on a daily basis, who hates second to none. I can give you an example of three activist leaders. One of them is the granddaughter of Martin Luther King, Yolanda. She's only 18 years old. She's out here, but no one's representing her. You got Martin Luther King, Malcolm X daughters, grandchildren out here fighting. And I wonder, are you black so-called activists in some type of competition? Because all of y'all are needed out here instead of elevating your own positions and ego. And I'm looking at Yolanda, and she looks intimidated talking to a black crowd who don't seem to have one smile on her face. And she's got it in her blood to speak, but looking at her own people out there with stoic faces, stoic marks on her, on their faces, shows a great deal of intimidation. Now, before
0: Queen,
1: can I stop you? Lady,
0: I'm sorry. What are you talking about, Queen? What are you talking about?
1: Well, the same thing you're talking about. You guys are exploiting Mr. Wells, the young man who was killed by the so-called racist friends he's hanging out with. And I'm saying that...
0: Okay, stop right there. Exploiting him how?
1: You're exploiting him because there are, every day, there are situations like Nolan Wells going on. And the fact that Al Sharpton and that attorney is making a big hoop to do on this particular case. You got a young man in California right now that's 14 years old, just took a knife from two big racists and stabbed them with it, but the young man got arrested for defending himself.
0: Okay,
1: and
0: can you answer my question, please? How are we exploiting Nolan Wells? I'm gonna give you one more chance because we're on national radio here to answer my question. I'm definitely here to open, and it's an open conversation. I'm definitely here to hear you out. But if you're gonna make that kind of accusation on the air, I expect you to actually have something to back it up, because you're not talking to Reverend Sharpton. You're talking to Dominique Sharpton. And sister to sister here, don't call this show and try to disrespect me talking about some Yolanda King and she's being exploited and she's talking to a group of people that don't have smiles on their faces. You should be ashamed of yourself for calling here talking to me sister to sister like that. So first of all, have some respect. I have some respect for you, and you will have some respect for me. Now, I am willing to sit here and listen to anything that you have to say, but you have to speak facts, and we've got to keep it real together. Can we do that, please?
1: Okay, your argument already speaks to the facts. Because you seem like you didn't understand what I was saying, but
0: which is why I
1: asked
0: the question, and I'm waiting for the answer, okay. And I'm trying to give you the benefit of the doubt to answer.
1: If you let me give you the answer, I'm speaking to.
0: I'll let you hold on so you can think about your answer for 8 more minutes. Dominique Sharpton sitting here for Rev, taking your calls. It's Hot Button Issues Monday. You can join in on the conversation. 1-877-532-5797. Queen, I'm going to give you a lifeline. You better call somebody and figure out that answer. We'll be right back. More of Keeping It Real with Sharpton. We'll be right back. Keeping It Real.

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8: 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For complete details, please visit OptimaTaxRelief.com.
9: Nice turn, Jill. Toby, isn't your sister doing a nice job as a new driver?
10: Sure. Hey, by the way, Dad, have you ever smoked marijuana? It's getting legalized everywhere, so it's okay to do now, right?
11: OMG, Toby, are you serious?
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